0: Field, the FM Red Hawks, and the boys from Oconomowoc, Wisconsin, the Lake Country Dock Hounds. And the Dock Hounds certainly playing good ball yesterday, and they won on Sunday against Kansas City. So the Dock Hounds playing a pretty good brand of baseball, and I'd imagine this team, they came out. Newman Outdoor Field, never an easy place to play. You know, when teams roll through here, you know, Fargo-Moorhead, always a very gutsy team at home. They're a resilient team at home. They tend to hit balls out of the park at Newman Outdoor Field. And yesterday, it was flipped. Yesterday, it was Lake Country that got a good outing from Luke Hansel. Really kept the Red Hawks hitters off balance last night. That happens. That's baseball. As Bucky Bergow would say, that's baseball. And they swung it. They getting a home run yesterday by Mario Feliciano. That kind of got him going. And then they, you know, a couple of bigger innings, you know, including the Peter Zimmerman home run that stretched the game out to 6-0. And the Red Hawks just couldn't recover and get it going. But the best thing about baseball, there's always tomorrow. And today is tomorrow. Nothing but a lot of blue skies, warm temperatures, a slight breeze. That looks like it's not going to be aiding balls to left center. It's coming in from left center today. Whenever I look at those elements and bring those to you, it's not a big breeze. It's hot, yes, the ball travels in heat. But when she's blowing in from left center, that 399 gap plays just a little bit deeper. Jordan Bennett producing our game. Eli Swanson, director of broadcasting for Fargo-Moorhead Red Hawks baseball. In a moment, Bob Roars will bring the team on the field, and Patrick Wicklander will get into his starting lineup. So, again, gorgeous night for baseball. We've been lucky. Sunday here at home was pleasant, 77 degrees in calm conditions. Yesterday, warm, set a record in areas around here, temperatures in the middle 90s. But today, we're looking at roughly the same thing. Nobody is going to complain, or probably shouldn't complain in the upper Midwest with the temperature. This Red Hawks team in exhibition play had a couple that feels like 30-degree days not long ago. So you take the heat. Lake Country, managed by Ken Huckabee, leading off for Lake Country. Ripken Reyes, the switching shortstop. Dom Johnson in center field with Julio Carreras batting third. Josh Mears batting cleanup. Pete Zimmerman drove in four runs last night, batting fifth. And Feliciano, Mario Feliciano, the catcher, batting sixth. Jack Blomgren hit seventh. Brett Roberts, the left fielder, batting eighth. And Ray Zuber collected three hits in a nine-hole yesterday. Really had a nice night in game one. That's a pretty good lineup, and you got some switch hitters in there, but dominant right-handed lineup against the lefty Patrick Wicklander. So the jury will, the challenge is there for Patrick today. Defensively for the Red Hawks, Jarius Richards in left, Jesus Lujano in center, Dylan Thomas in right. Andy Nelson and Aiden Byrne on the left side. Colby Wilkerson and Jose Sermo on the right side of that Red Hawk infield. Carlos Amaya catching tonight for the Hawks. DHing Juan Fernandez. So there's the lineups tonight on this field. Now it's going to Bob Roars, the PA voice, as he brings the team onto the field.
1: They are your hometown team, your Fargo-Moorhead.
0: Patrick Wicklander heading out first, then the rest of the team to follow. The Red Hawks in their whites on whites tonight with those striking blood red numerals. Those Red Hawk colors of red, white, and black. The numerals trimmed in black. Patrick Wicklander. And as Crisco said, this is a AAA guy drafted by the Tampa Bay Rays organization. Eighth round pick, University of Arkansas. Patrick Wicklander has been involved in some big games, and he doesn't crack under pressure. The ERA inflated a bit, touched up for some runs in Cleburne, but his stuff is good at ERA over 14, but eight strikeouts, couple of walks, and no decisions that is this year for Patrick. So no wins, no losses on the early season. The umpires for tonight's game presented by Onstad Twitchell, your life, your law firm, with offices in West Fargo, Hillsboro, and Castleton. Calling balls and strikes tonight, the crew chief, that's Jeff Beeman. Jeff Beeman behind the plate tonight. Andrew Pugliano is the local. He's at first base tonight. Andrew Pugliano, the umpire at first base tonight. And Alex Endell is the umpire at third. So there's your crew tonight. Red Hawks, maybe we talked about just four hits yesterday. Half of them were infield singles. You know, hopefully the likes of Jose Sermo, who is homering about every four at-bats to start the season. Maybe he gets going. Defensively, the Red Hawks going to shore some things up. That good shortstop in Aiden Byrne. In the outfield, Jesus Lujano, who is nursing. Chris Coase talked about some injuries. He's been playing through a quad that maybe isn't, you know, totally healthy, but it's a gutsy team. The Red Hawks eventually will get all the pieces healthy, everybody in their spots, and again, we're 12 games in. Jarris Richards ready to patrol left field today. 318 down that line in left, 314 down the line of right, where Dylan Thomas resides defensively. 408, the deepest part of center, and 399, that alley in left center field. So Ripken Reyes stepping into home plate. It's always the case, too, when, you know, the 16 hits, 14 runs yesterday for Lake Country, you know, and then poor Ripken Reyes, who's one of the, you know, great hitter, he was 0 for 6. He was the only one that didn't have a hit in the lineup. To be careful tonight. The first pitch is a tad inside. We're underway at 7:08. Central time, 92 degrees. Patrick Wicklander. Let's see what Patrick can do. He'll command that zone, as we said. Has some great stuff when it's on. That's a good pitch in there for a strike. Heavy ball, knee high, little sink in there. Reyes, Johnson, and Carreras. Mears, Zimmerman, and Feliciano. Blomgren, Roberts, and Zuber the third to line up again for Lake Country. Yeah, the former Razorback in the line. The pitch is high and away. The count is two balls and one strike. Yeah, there's no secret. There's not an easy, you know, you can't, you look at everybody's schedule and say, you know, this will be an easy, there's no easy road. But for the Fargo Moorhead Redhawks, playing 16 of their first 22 on the road, a 2-1 pitch, just a bit away. 3-1 the count. So your thought was, after winning your first four in Cleburne, but then dropped the next three, you thought, well, get back home, get a little home cooking. But then Kane County came to town, and they were playing good ball. Now Lake Country, 3-1 pitch, swing, and a foul tip, strike two. And then the gauntlet awaits the Red Hawks coming up this weekend. Sioux Falls, 9-3 to start the year, their first 12 games. And Mike Meyer, you got to give credit. I love Sioux Falls. That team, if you don't respect that, you don't understand, period. This team has really risen above, and Mike Meyer's done a great job. A lot of respect for those Canaries. Playing some great ball. That'll be a fun series. Payoff pitch. Strike three called over the inside corner. And Wicklander catches Reyes looking. It's a good way to start for Patrick. Came back from down to the count. Came back and get it. And then Kansas City, you know, that's a great rivalry between these two clubs. The Red Hawks would go there for a few. And then Milwaukee, and you know, Milwaukee's above 500 to start. So love the road trip coming up. But the Red Hawks hopefully get traction here in Newman tonight and tomorrow. Batter is Dom Johnson, the right-handed batting center fielder. Wicklander kicks and fires. Hit high in the air to straightaway center field. Got a slight breeze, as I mentioned, blowing in, and the catch made by Lujano. So that ball to center with height is going to hang a bit. Two up and two down for Lake Country, and brings up Julio Carreras. Carreras, I mentioned he was part of the group that found a bear a little bit yesterday. No Lake Country dogout, I mentioned this yesterday, has hit for the cycle. Carreras takes a strike. Well, last night, he had an opportunity. He had tripled, he had singled, he had doubled, he was hit by a pitch. Wicklander into the motion, and the pitch. Fouled back. There's your first foul ball into the concourse. Holy cow, how about that? Right out the netting. Foul ball presented by Rovello Tires. Swing for the fences with Rovello Ridgetrack all-terrain tires. You can find yours at Big Jim's Tire, Grand Forks, Fargo Tire in Fargo. Two strikes on the batter, Carreras. And here's a liner into right field. It is caught by Dylan Thomas. Boy, line drive twisting and fading, and Thomas pulls it in. Nice defensive play by the veteran and former big leaguer Dylan Thomas, and down goes the Dawghounds in order in the top of the first. Nothing across. Hawks coming up. Dawghounds nothing. Red Hawks come to bat. This is Red Hawks baseball.
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0: Back at Newman Outdoor Field is the Red Hawks, set to bat in the bottom of the first inning. They're up against Connor Fenlong tonight. 1-0 with a 2.70 earned run average. And he's got 10 innings of work under his belt this year. 11 hits, 3 earned runs, 8 strikeouts, a couple of walks. Connor Fenlong. Fenlong spent a little time in a Royals organization. He's a former Sycamore from Indiana State, if I'm not mistaken. Red Hawks had a former Sycamore. We call him the Big Sycamore, Tyler Grower. Indiana State's produced some ball players. Jarris Richards leads it off. Chris Coase putting forth that lineup. Richards leading off, followed by the DH tonight, Juan Fernandez. Dylan Thomas hitting in that three spot. Jose Sermo, the big slugger, batting cleanup, followed by Jesus Lujano. First offering from Fenlong is low. Colby Wilkerson, batting sixth. Carlos Amaya, the catcher, hits seventh. Aiden Byrne, shortstop, batting eighth. And Andy Nelson, batting ninth. That's the Red Hawks lineup. Fenlong, hard-throwing right-hander, delivers a pitch and fouled off to the right. One thing, the power arms, and last night we saw a little bit of that with Lake Country. You know, Dillard was bringing it out of the bullpen, 96 to 98. They got some big arms. The 1-1 pitch is just a bit away. Good movement. That at 95. So, man, Huckabee has got boys with some velo. Richards, Fernandez, Thomas, Sermo, Lujano, and Wilkerson, Amaya, Byrne, and Nelson. Another 2-1. Fouled away. Jarris, 10 hits on the year. He scored 7 runs, couple of doubles. That home run he's got on the air, that was a big home run in Cleburne at the time when he hit it. Red Hawks were down a run. And a 2-run home run. 6 runs batted in. The one thing Richards has done is work counts. He has drawn 12 walks on the year. Fenlong's pitch, swing and a miss. He got him upstairs. And a strikeout for Connor Fenlong. His first of the night and ninth of the season. Yesterday, see some high heat right there from Fenlong. Yesterday, it was a little mix of both. You know, located fastballs, on hands, away, up, and then that secondary stuff, change, slide, cut. First offering on the way, another first pitch fastball. This one to Jimmy, Juan Fernandez. Take it high. Juan's putting up numbers. Juan Fernandez could fall out of bed and hit 330. He is just a professional player. 1-0 pitch. Grounded softly to the left side of the infield. Scooped up by Reyes. Ripken makes the play across the diamond. Two up and two down.
1: Right fielder, number 22.
0: And the batter here is Dylan Thomas. Now DT taking that walk up there, the big leaguer. Pros Pro, one of the leaders of this Red Hawks club last couple of seasons. Sitting on three round trippers, 15 runs scored. He's drawn 9 free passes this year, 8 runs batted in. But Dylan, look at that. And of course, he didn't slow up in the offseason either. A 2 up and 2 down. The pitch is a little bit low. Mario Feliciano, the battery mate of Connor Fenlong. Brett Roberts in left, Dom Johnson in center, Ray Zuber the outfield in right. Shift is on to the infield, playing Thomas DePaul, and he swings and fouls. Julio Carreras at third, mentioned Ripken Reyes. You know, Ripken Reyes, the shortstop, and he's tugged over right. Jack Blomgren at second, Peter Zimmerman at first. So you have a child, and you name him Ripken after Cal Ripken, and that child grows up to not only be a pro baseball player, but a shortstop. Who knew? 2 balls and a strike. Fenlong, the pitch is just off the plate. Boy, 91 trying to dart one on the outer half. Thomas sees it away, and it was. And Dylan Thomas now with the hitter's count, 3 balls and 1 strike. If the Red Hawks can't get a man aboard with 2 outs here in the first, Thomas pulls one foul up the first baseline. And the Fix-It Ford Raceway night tonight, Speedway night tonight, and the Red Rally Fair night tomorrow night. Connor Fenlong wants a new ball, so they'll reset the pitch clock here. 3-2 the count on Dylan Thomas. Nice warm day. My goodness, the field is looking better each day. Just plush green grass. Payoff pitch is high, and the Red Hawks have a 2-out base runner on the free pass to Dylan Thomas. Bring up Jose Sermo. Let's get a bat for DT. Saw it up. You know, that's the pitch that got Richards at the bottom of this first inning. That high heat. And Dylan Thomas is not going to go after that. So Dylan jogs on down to first, where he's met by first base coach and bench coach Joe Dominic. Chris Coase, the manager of the Red Hawks, at the third base coaching box. Robbie Lopez, the bullpen coach. Here's Jose. The pitch is low. And even though the bats were held in check last night, this is still a team that is extremely dangerous and with the long ball. Came out of the gates hard, hitting the ball over the fence. The 1-0 delivery, that caught the outside corner. That little cut came back in. Sermo with those 7 home runs. Sermo is, talk about him, the home runs, the runs batted in, 17 RBI in a year. Off-speed pitch is low. Jose leads the league in home runs. Elvis Peralta of Gary, the reigning last week's player of the week, batter of the week in the league, is second with 4. Garza with 4. Peter Zimmerman of Lake Country hit his 4th. They're all tied for second. Jose's second overall career home run man in the league. The pitch driven high in the air to right field. Did he get all of it? It is holding up, and it is caught in right field. Ray Zuber going back to get it, and Jose just didn't get all of it. The Red Hawks are out. No runs, no hits. They leave a runner. We go to the top of the second inning after 1. Hawks nothing. Lake Country nothing. 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
0: One inning down today from Newman Outdoor Field, but a great place to gather with friends and family and the kids. You're coming out here to Newman. A nice, warm, sunny day. There are great shaded areas here at Newman Outdoor Field, and fans, some like the sun, some like the shade, some like to walk the concourse, some sit in the Thriving Field Level Lounge, some at the UND Party Deck down the right field line, the Surfside Patio. A lot of great places. This time of night, you know, under, you know, relatively clear skies is where we start seeing. Yeah, sun not going to be down for a while, but you start seeing it in between that 720, 750, where shade encompasses home plate. The pitcher standing in sunshine, the rest of the field in sunlight. So Patrick Wicklander entering since second inning of work. Cleanup hitter Joshua Mears leading it off. And the first offering is a good one. Yeah, some teams in the league, you know, in Wisconsin and Cleburne, you know, they got the turf field, and that's great. You know, that's obviously a clean surface. But here's a hot smash into left field to base hit by Mears, leadoff single. Mears' 10th hit of the year, and the Dawghounds have their leadoff man aboard. I wonder something about the grass and the dirt. Here's Peter Zimmerman. Mentioned hit his fourth home run last night. One thing about the turf infield, turf outfield, those rugs that obviously when weather hits, that's a benefit for that. Checking the runner at first, Wicklander. The pitch home, and just a bit down and in. But boy, when you get this, and the Red Hawks have had great, grounds crew and people that work in that department, when this grass starts growing, and right now it looks like a kale smoothie. It's just a spinach kind of rich green, and they start mowing those designs in this field. Inverted Vs and checker, swing and a miss on the off speed to Zimmerman. This ballpark, obviously, it was built 95, completed 96. Now, three-plus decades at Newman. The pitch, Zimmerman takes low. Two balls, one strike. Now, Peter Zimmerman had a four RBI night last night. Batting .211, okay, but four homers, double, 11 RBIs. Wicklander trying to get him to put one into the ground. Instead, he lines the ball to right field. This ball is hit well. Thomas trying to go for it, won't get it. It gets past him, rolling to the wall. Mears running second on his way to third. Mears coming in to score. Zimmerman on his way to third. It's an RBI triple for Peter Zimmerman. And Lake Country strikes first tonight. 1-0 Dawghounds. And for Dylan Thomas, that ball off a right-handed bat with power in Peter Zimmerman looking to split the gap. Dylan Thomas, I think, at the last second, you know, trying to get an angle and cut that off, and he was caught between a dive and then realized, I don't think I'm going to get this. Then you're just trying to stop the ball, but it had a little juice on it. It hit the ground and spun past him, and, well, Lake Country, back-to-back hits, the single and the triple, and here's Feliciano coming off a home run he hit last night. Wicklander's pitch hit on the ground. Wicklander fields it at second, and they'll keep the runner Zimmerman at base, or Colby Wilkerson, I should say, makes the play on the first. One away. Boy, Colby. Well, can Wicklander do that a couple of more times? Here's Jack Blomgren. Infield again, in. Trying to prevent that runner from third. And the off-speed pitch is low. If you're Jack Blomgren of Lake Country, you're looking to elevate a ball here. If you're Patrick Wicklander of the Red Hawks, trying to keep that thing low in the zone and induce something on the ground. The lefty takes the sign from Amaya, and the pitch is away. Nelson at third, Byrne at short, Wilkerson at second with Sermo at first. Hawks down a run here. The pitch is low. Slight breeze shifting a little bit. Coming out of the east a little bit more tonight, blowing in from right center. Hawks would even take a shallow fly ball. Zimmerman, powerful guy at third, but not part of the burners, if you will, with all due respect. Just laid out a triple. Strike in there, 3-1 the count. Trying to wiggle off a little hook here. The pitch, and this ball will get a run in. High fly ball to left field. So Blomgren does his job, catches made. Zimmerman tagging. Look at this toss by Richards. It's off the mark, and the sack fly is good. A good arm strength there from Jairus Richards, but not enough. It's 2-0 Lake Country. As we said, Blomgren just looking to elevate a ball to get that run in. A third run batted in for Jack Blomgren on the season, but Jairus Richards does have a little bit of a toy cannon in that outfield. And a batter here is Brent Roberts. And the infield moves back. Bases empty. Two outs. 2-0 Lake Country. Wicklander's pitch away for ball. Yeah, it was tight early last night. You mentioned Lake Country put a run up in the second yesterday. They added one in the fourth. There's a pitch just off the plate. 2-0 through four. And he thought, okay, well, we're reaching the middle part. Maybe those bats will get going. Well, what happened yesterday, the bats really never did. And then Lake Country showing their wares. Tonight, just about getting out number three here in a second. Let's see what those bats can do. There's a hot smash hit to third. Played deep by Nelson. He's got a long throw across the diamond. And Sermo trying to stretch it. Pops up his mitt. That may go down as an error on Jose Sermo. Yeah. Well, Andy Nelson played that back and then took a little time to shuffle and throw. Roberts can run a bit, and I'm not sure if that ball ran on Jose Sermo at 1B. But an error is made, and that's a column the Red Hawks have got to shore up a little bit, too. Chris Coast talked about that. So Wicklander will have to pitch an extra out, and the batter, runner going, pitches low and away. Great opportunity there on a breaking pitch. Brett Roberts chose the right pitch to go on as he swipes second base. And when you're putting W's on and you're applying pressure offensively and you're knocking the ball a little bit, for Ken Huckabee, the manager, he's got some speed boys on there. Robert, Suber, Blomgren can run. Now you've got a runner in scoring position. So that air now is on second. And here's a broken bat, weak ground ball towards second. Colby Wilkerson has it. This ball is on to first for out number three. And that is all for the Lake Country Dawghounds. But the Dawghounds do get a couple of runs on two hits. There was one error and one left. We go to the bottom of two from Newman. It's Lake Country 2, Red Hawks nothing. 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
0: Jordan Bennett producing our game, the man, the myth, the legend. Little breeze tonight here at Newman Outdoor Field, but looking for those temperatures again even tomorrow. They've been starting with nines this week, the temperature. We'll see a little bit of that coming up tomorrow as well. The two teams will wrap up their series tomorrow night here at Newman. Kane County will then return to Geneva, Illinois. Lake Country will return to Oconomowoc, Wisconsin, and face Milwaukee over the weekend. The Red Hawks, as I mentioned, on the road to Sioux Falls. But first things first, Hawks got to find a way here, down 2-0 to these pesky Dockhounds. A second inning of work for Connor Fenlong. Into the motion, and the pitch is a strike in there to Jesus Lujano. Lujano, Wilkerson, and Amaya. A little bit of a shift, tugging Lujano to pull, left-handed batter, and he takes inside. Jesus is he's such a pleasant man. He chatting with Jesus today, came up to me, said, Jack, and sometimes scoring systems get off on these players' stats, and Lujano pulls the ball foul out of the park. So Lujano hit a ball in Cleburne off a diving Brantley Bell. It was a double, and they didn't award him the double, so the stats haven't been corrected yet. And then last night, Amaya hit, but the scoring had Lujano in there, and then Jesus was so nice in asking because it was an at-bat, and it went on Jesus' line, and it wasn't Jesus Lujano. Then I said, by the way, you have six doubles this year. Stats only show five, so got to correct that. 2-2 count, and a foul away. That hasn't changed over the 30 years, that because you might think, well, it's what's one at bat. Well, that's what these resumes are built on. It means a lot. So Lujano, 15 hits on the year, as I mentioned, six doubles, a home run. The pitch. Oh, he got it. Boy, nasty pitch. Connor Fenlong, bottom dropped out. He spins it in there. Second strike out of the game for Connor Fenlong. We'll bring up the switch inning former Tar Heel, Colby Wilkerson. See what Colby can do as he takes the strike of the knees. Been a little time last year with Michael Slack, Pioneer League in Missoula. Red Hawks bringing him over to the American Association. Jake Jelly now in Missoula. Wilkerson swing and a foul tip. Little backdoor action right there from Connor Fenlong. But Colby in a Red Hawks uniform, you know, he's 10-21 on his young season with the Hawks. Hitting at a 476 pace. Now he's going to have to protect, and he swings and fouls one back off the concourse. Going to the count with one away. Here at Newman, Lake Country leading 2-0. The pitch, got him, came back to her again and struck him out. Wyatt Fanlog now is working the edges. Got that good enough fastball, bringing a little backdoor slide piece. Three strikeouts in the game for Connor Fenlon, and here's Carlos Amaya. The Red Hawks added to this team from Kane County. Let's see if Amaya can jumpstart the Hawks with two outs here in their half of the second. Fenlong's pitch, and Amaya aggressive fouls it back. Well, fans, you can celebrate your child's birthday with a Red Hawks game in the Sandy's Donuts birthday zone. 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Contact Red Hawks Ticket Office to book the Sandy's Donuts birthday zone. Oh, you'll be the talk of your block. One strike on Amaya. Hawks have had one base runner in an inning and two-thirds. That was a walk to Dylan Thomas. Amaya takes low. Again, earlier today, Sioux Falls and Kane County split a doubleheader in Geneva. Chicago nipping Cleburne 7-6 this afternoon. Amaya pulls off a swing and a foul tip. One thing you can tell out of the gate here, I mean, Fenlong just staying off the fatty part of the plate. That's pitching. He's ahead again. 1-2, breaking pitch popped up. Wind should pull this into the stands, and it will. Souvenir. Hey, on a hop. There you go. That's reflexes. And give it to a child. That's even, look at that. Yeah, now you're even more popular. There you go. Lamaya trying to hang in there against Fenlong, the 1-2, and uh-oh, he may have gone around. They say he did, and it's a strikeout for Fenlong. He strikes out the side here in the second. Boy, four strikeouts already. The game for Connor Fenlong. He's got the goods working here tonight at Newman. Early in tonight's game, we're after two. Lake Country 2, the Fargo-Moorhead Red Hawks nothing. This is Red Hawks baseball.
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0: Beautiful night for baseball here at Newman Outdoor Field. Fans, just I was relaxing midweek. Ball game outside, sunshine, beverages are cool, food is fantastic. I was back with the girls in the clubhouse here, Bridget and the staff and Aaron and all the whole crew back there. And they were bringing food to the suites, and they had three crock pots full of, like, bratwurst and hot dogs. I'm thinking, I almost tackled them and said, why don't get those into the booth? That's good, but boy, the kids loving that. Next thing the fans would like, if the Red Hawks have a quick inning here, get those bats going and finally put something on the board. Yesterday, just scoring one run. Top of the order for Lake Country. here in the top of the third. Ripken Reyes, who struck out looking against Patrick Wicklander in his first plate appearance.

is waiting at HelloND.com. Great state. Spent a little time with a proponent of North Dakota, Josh Duhamel, today. Does a lot for the tourism industry in his home state. You can cross the state in half a dozen hours or longer. You may catch a ball game in Fargo. Stop by, see a big buffalo in Jamestown. One pitch away, maybe have one of those pizzas in Valley City. If you're on 94, get a stuffed animal with a coffee cup in steel. Swing on into Bismarck, look at the Capitol. See the giant cow in New Salem. Here's the 2-1 pitch. Pulled foul. Look out, out of the Thrivent Field Level Lounge. You get to the western side of the state. Maybe eat at the Trapper's Kennel in Belfield. Head north. Go up the north unit, the Badlands. 2-2 the count. On Ripken Reyes, the pitch. Little chopper to first. Sermo plays it back off the lip. He's going to have to flip it to Wickland, which he does, to make the play. Now, Jose, that's one of those balls as the first baseman. Hey, Top, when you see the bigger hop come in and get it, that was kind of a medium hop, and Jose Sermo said, you know what, I'm going to play it on that medium hop, but Reyes can run. Pitcher cover, one away. Here's Dom Johnson. A big shout-out to the 84 Italian Steakhouse for being part of the Red Hawks restaurant team, providing the team meals tonight. Johnson flew out to medium deep center, his first at bat, takes a strike here. 84 Italian Steakhouse. It's on the second floor of the Radisson Blue in downtown Fargo. Enjoy that bold Italian-American flavor. 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Or find them on Open Table. Look out, another ball pulled foul. Nate the Great, cameraman working at handheld, not that Red Hawks dugout, never misses a shot. Eat, sip, savor, 84 Italian Steakhouse inside the Radisson Blue Hotel in downtown Fargo. Well, Patrick Wicklander ahead 0-2. 2-0 Dawgtown's lead. Batting in the top of the third. Dom Johnson out of the box. Pitch clock is at 11, so he's good. Wicklander's set. And Andy Nelson, the third baseman, after a couple of pulled balls, nearing that line at third. And Wicklander throws one away. Winnipeg and Gary, South Shore, tied at one in the fifth inning today at the Steel Yard in Gary, Indiana. Hawks Field at Haymarket Park, Lincoln leading Kansas City 3-1 in the fourth. Now the pitch, again outside, 2-2. Wicklander with his battery mate tonight, Carlos Amaya. 2-2 pitch. And that slider down and in. 3-2 the count. So we saw Dom Johnson, and I mentioned the Dawgtowns will send a bevy of right-handed batters to the plate against the lefty Wicklander. Looks like he's going to come back in. The payoff pitch comes back over the middle. It's into the ground left side, scooped up. Oh, and dropped by Andy Nelson. Nelson to his left coming across, Byrne coming in, and Nelly with not a ball that was hit awfully hard, thinking I've got the best shot here, I'm going to get it. If it gets back to Aiden Byrne, it's a tough throw across the body for Nelson. He'll be charged with an error. That's the second error of the game for Fargo Moorhead, and now you're making Patrick Wicklander throw outs. Not saying that was an easy play, but we've seen Nelly make those plays. Just couldn't get it in the mid. So here is Julio Carreras, who lined out to Dylan Thomas, his first at bat. Again, this Dawgtown team doesn't mind running. Wicklander, long wait on the hill. Pitch clock at 7, pitch clock at 6, and time called at home. And this is part of Patrick's game. You know, he's a crafty, little bit left-hander. Saw this one in his starts in Cleburne. Those of you catching it on AA Baseball TV, Hawkeye just

0: That's a close-up there. Good to have you on Gray Media as well tonight. And our partnership with Valley News Live, the 365 and digital 11.4, excuse me. And on our radio home, AM 740, The Fan. 1-0 the count in Carreras. The pitch is inside and low. 2-0. But Patrick will do that. Number one, he's a left-hander, so you hope maybe just being left-handed, facing that runner at first base, neutralizes maybe some of the action. You can deceive a little bit. But he will also just wait until that pitch clock is down to 3-2 to pitch. It's down to 1, and now throws over to first. And that's kind of the gamesmanship that Patrick Wicklander will do. At times he'll maybe quick pitch. Times let that pitch clock with a runner on that starts at 20 and starts winding down. Now Dom Johnson, the base runner, trying to read it. 2-0 pitch, runner not going. The pitch in on the ground might be a double play. Byrne flips it to Wicklander on to first. It's a double play, just like that. 6-4-3, twin killing, and that will end the top of the third inning. That double play presented by Wired Electric, providing heating, expert heating, air conditioning, and electrical services to keep your home comfortable, your business running smoothly all year round. 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No runs, no hits, one error, no one left. We go to the bottom of three, Lake Country 2, Red Hawks nothing. This is Red Hawks baseball.
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0: Bottom half of the third inning, doing the little dancing here at Newman Outdoor Field. I like everybody having fun, from the kids to the adults. It's what baseball is all about. The one sport where everybody is really a kid at heart. Aiden Byrne leading it off for Fargo-Moorhead, bottom of three. Hawks looking to get some base runners, but I'll tell you, Connor Fenlong is off to a nice start tonight. Two innings, he's faced one over the minimum. And four strikeouts. So this is the first look for Aiden Byrne at Fenlong. And the pitch. Burns, he takes low and away. I just go up there. And I'm sure the mantra tonight, have good quality at bats. Swing at strikes if he can. Easier said than done. I get it. The 1-0 pitch. Swing and a miss. And that ball just moving. It's not 93 on a plane. That's 93 with good cut. Got some sink. To mention, Fenlong right now, his ability to keep the ball off the fatty part of the plate as he spins away, and the Red Hawks shortstop, Aiden Byrne, doesn't chase. Couple of balls and a strike on Aiden Byrne. Byrne's in 9 hits on the year, 5 runs batted in. Takes the ball a little bit in. Good location. Lake Country bench asking for location on that. 3-1 the count. The wind and the pitch. That's a strike over the inside corner. And the count runs full. Sophia, please. Our guest next inning coming in. Help yourself to any candy.
6: Wow.
0: Payoff pitch. It's softly out towards second. Scooped up by Blomgren, who makes the play to first. You let me know if you can hear me okay.
6: I can hear you.
0: Yeah, look at you. How you doing?
6: I'm great. How are you?
0: Good. Sophia Thompson in the booth. And we get an opportunity in the next this inning and maybe even the next inning to talk a little bit about the Fix It Forward Speedway and the Red River Valley Fair.
6: Yeah.
0: The fact that people could ride the zipper with Carl Hoym.
6: What?
0: Wait a minute. That's not part of it.
6: Is that your favorite ride? He doesn't know.
0: He doesn't know. Here's Andy Nelson. The pitch on the way is a strike. Yeah, it's a great thing this week with the Red Hawks teaming up. And all the fans here tonight, I believe, got themselves a ticket.
6: Yeah, ticket to the Speedway tonight and fair tomorrow.
0: Look at that. There's a strike to Nelly. 0-2 the count. Hawks down 2-0. He's trying to get somebody on base tonight. It has not been easy. And Nelson slashes one foul off to the right. That's a Rovello foul ball. Rovello Tires can be found at Corwin Auto Group in Fargo-Moorhead. Same two teams, as Sophia mentioned, tomorrow night as well. Game three of this three-game series. 0-2 pitch. Uh-oh, snuck one in there, and another strikeout for Connor Fenlog. Speaking of the zipper, he has been just zipping balls. That is his fifth strikeout already tonight. That brings up Juris Richards. So you got to be jacked up here. I mean, this is the summer for racing. It's the summer for rides. It's the summer to walk with a giant turkey leg on a fairground.
6: Yep, and it really feels like it tonight. It really does.
0: Here's top of the order, Juris Richards. Takes down low. I don't know why. Whenever I think of the fair, I just think of giant turkey. You know, people walking around with them.
6: Oh, yeah.
0: Right?
6: That's more honestly Renaissance Fair. Still fair,
0: child
6: but
0: hats, yeah.
6: I mean, we got that too, so.
0: The bottom pitch is away. Yeah, we'll have an opportunity here to talk a little bit about everything that's at the races, of course. That's just glad that that kind of summer weather is upon us. 2-0 pitch, hit sharply towards second, but fielded cleanly by Blomgren. He'll make the play, and Connor Fenlong retires the Red Hawks in order here in the bottom of the third inning. We're through three tonight at Newman Outdoor Field. We'll have more with Sophia Thompson, the great Sophia Thompson, coming up next. 2-0 Lake Country. This is Red Hawks baseball.
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0: Well, we go to the top of the fourth inning at Newman Outdoor Field. Beautiful Newman Outdoor Field here on the campus of NDSU. The retired numbers here at Newman. Never get out here. Remember, again, I always say when this thing started, being at the beginning in 1995, we were looking out here. It wasn't even named Newman Outdoor Field. It was just named the Nest. And I was broadcasting, and I think the facade wasn't even built yet. And I was on a wood plank back here looking over and had Sophia Thompson in the studio today, or in the press box today. Good to have Sophia. The lovely, talented Sophia Thompson, everybody.
6: Thank you, thank you.
0: Juan, or I should say, as Patrick Wicklander gets going here in top of the fourth, trying to put away these Duckhounds before give the Red Hawks a chance to get the bats going. Check swing does not go around. So, Sophia, the Fix It Forward Raceway, talk about events coming up. What excites you about this summer?
6: Yeah, it's exciting. We have a new partnership with Fix It Forward. Previously, we were the Red River Valley Speedway for all the years prior, and we got this new name, and we're doing a lot to enhance the guest experience. We're actually taking a few notes from the Red Hawks book.
0: Nice.
6: Because you guys do that great. And we are, yeah, really trying to get people not to just come for the races, but to come for the family fun of doing something on a Friday night. And so it's going to be a really, really fun year out there. Lots of new faces we hope to see, and a lot of learning from our team. It's new for a lot of us, but racing's been around and been a big part of our community.
0: Yes,
6: so we're excited to learn more about it and kind of share that with the community.
0: 1-2 the count on Joshua Mears. The pitch just a bit inside. Mears doesn't pull the trigger. Mears, Zimmerman, and Feliciano here in the top of the fourth inning of Newman. And the Speedway's always been a staple in the Valley. And it's a great place for events. And then the sounds, the sights. You mix
6: the
0: family.
6: Have you been out there much?
0: Well, I've been here for some odd... I'm only 24, but I've been here for 40 years. So
6: yeah. I can tell.
0: So, yes. Yeah. Very much familiar. And obviously in our flagship as being with KFGO and a fan for 30 years plus. Yeah, we've done a lot with the Speedway over the years on the radio side for many, many decades. So, 2-2 pitch. Popped out of play. And it is. This area has so much to offer. We talk about the Speedway, the Fix It Forward Speedway, and then, of course, the Red River Valley Fair and the acts that have come through and their rides. It's just, it speaks family, like the Red Hawks do, as you talked about, Sophia. 2-2 the count, and the pitch from Patrick Wicklander pulled foul. Look out. I tell you, third base dugout got to be active tonight. It's almost like you're standing in the Speedway path and the cars are coming at you. And their events, you know, you talk about fun for the whole family. That's what it is. And there's a lot of opportunities. And I'm sure you can get passes and book the whole summer off, right?
6: Yeah, so we have a season pass that is an incredible value for anybody who buys it. It is entry into all the races, including entry to the fair on the first day of fair because we're having a race that day. So it will give you that entry. And then also at the World of Outlaws, which is normally a higher ticket, so in a big event for the community, so we're excited to offer that in our pass.
0: Mears pulls the ball down to third baseline, and Andy Nelson can't pick a tough spot here for Andy Nelson, going to his right, trying to backhand this ball down the line from Joshua Mears, and a lot of topspin on that ball, and he just couldn't pick it. Even if he does pick that, it would've been a tough throw across the diamond, so that'll be a leadoff single for Joshua Mears. So he's got two hits today and scored a run. Third hit of the game for Lake Country. Leadoff man aboard for the Duckhounds. Second time they've had their leadoff man aboard tonight. Here's Peter Zimmerman, who's been tough to put away for Red Hawks. Runner going, pitches high and away. Amaya's throw to second, sails, and safe at second base is Joshua Mears. He was off to the races. Stolen base. Boy, the Hawks now trying to cut down the Duckhounds, but this team, the World of Outlaws always has been a poof. Man, that's one of those things. You get going, there's smaller, feistier vehicles, a lot of action, a lot of dirt kicking up. One ball, no strikes, and Zimmerman, 4 RBI last night, takes a pitch high. He homered yesterday. The home run Zimmerman hit last night pretty much separated the game. Made it 6-0. Lake Country was awfully tough. Had an opposite field RBI single last night. And tonight, Zimmerman has already got an RBI triple. He's a big boy that swings a big bat. The pitch, that's a strike, an off-speed pitch. So, but how long have you been with
6: With the Speedway and the fair? Yeah, I've been here for about a year.
12: Yeah, you're not. Yeah. Maybe you're kind of new.
6: I'm a little seasoned, but I was, I was an intern originally and went away, finished up college, and now I'm back. And
12: great.
6: Yeah, I love working for the fair and the Speedway. There's so much fun in working in events like those and opportunities to market in ways like being here tonight.
12: No question about it.
6: We had a race car actually out at the field tonight. So those of you who aren't here, you're missing out. But it was really fun.
12: 2-1 pitch, a called strike. 2-2 the count. The pitch, fastball runs away. Yeah, as much as Fargo-Moorhead, it's what I loved about, you know, the Valley. Being from Western North Dakota originally, but living here in college here and broadcasting here and doing a lot. One thing, you know, as much as the area is growing a little, as cities will do, is growing, the staples in this area, like the Speedway, like the fair. Zimmerman out in front of one, pulls one down the left field line. Richards near the corner, makes the catch in foul ground. Runner tagging to third is Mears, and he'll make it. Now Richards tracked it down. There's not a lot of room in foul ground down here at Newman Outdoor Field. A stadium built identical to Yankee Stadium in dimensions. And you pull a ball down that left field line, it's 318 in that corner. And Richards able to pull it in. But deep enough to advance the runner to third. So an F7 to retire Zimmerman. And here's Mario Feliciano, the Red Hawks, I'd imagine, would bring the infield in to try to prevent that runner from scoring from third. And now we've got a little delay with the umpires looking at. I don't know if... All right, we're good to go. So the Red Hawks will bring the infield in. You got a vehicle out here, huh, Sophia?
6: Yeah, we got a big race car out here. Yeah, I think it was a sport mod.
12: Let's go.
6: Yeah.
12: Feliciano grounded to second. And the Hawks trying to keep him in that mode as Wicklander misses away. Well, racing is still awfully, and of course, we, you know, with the passing of Kyle Busch was very sad recently. And then the Indy 500, if you like that racing, that was as close as a race in the history of the Indy 500, the Brickyard. There's a strike. But racing has always been extremely popular.
6: Yeah, and even now, I think there's kind of another boom with the F1 racing.
12: That's a great call. Yeah. One ball, one strike. Plus, you can get food at there, too.
6: Mm-hmm.
12: It always goes back to, you notice it goes back to food. So being naked.
6: Always.
12: Here's the 1-1. Hit sharply. Now the runner breaks. There's going to be a play at the plate. He's out at home. Andy Nelson fields it from third. Guns down, Mears at home. And the Red Hawks needed that. It'll be a fielder's choice for Feliciano. Mears running on contact. And with that drawn in infield, there was just no chance he was going to go. All Nelson had to do was just throw a strike home, and Mears gunned out. Speaking of a racing name, Mears, thank you very much, Rick Mears. So 5-2 on the putout, and we'll see. I'm going to star that in my book. The Hawks are down 2-0. How big is that particular play in this game? To set by Wicklander facing Blomgren, runner going, pitch swung out and missed, throw to second. Not in time, and this Lake Country Dockhound, man, they got their running shoes on tonight. It's 2 stolen bases this inning. 3 stolen bases in the game, and now what are they going to say? Oh, they're calling obstruction on the batter. So they did not give Amaya a chance to throw cleanly down to second. So that is going to be out number 3, and Blomgren called for obstruction and interference. So no runs. One hit and no one left on base. We go to the bottom of the fourth. A little bit more with Sophie in the bottom of the fourth inning. And see if the Red Hawks can't get a run. 2-0 Dockhounds. This is Red Hawks baseball.
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0: We go to the bottom of the fourth inning. Jack Michaels with the Sophia Thompson at Newman Outdoor Field. Those of you tuning in, 740 The Fan, the fifth largest daytime signal in the country, and those of you on AA Baseball TV tonight on our partner with Valley News Live at Digital 11.4, the 365 on Gray Media tonight. So, Sophia, you're not only talking on a boombox of radio tonight. You're on various outlets and visuals. So there's our camera.
6: Oh, I was wondering what this thing was doing.
0: Now, Eli, our director, is so big. He can sling that camera out. See that? And he's there. There's Sophia. Right there.
6: There I am. Sometimes it's been turned on me, and I'm like,
0: it's automatic. It just follows movement. You know? It's frightening, really.
6: I like
0: no,
6: it.
0: No, it's fantastic.
6: I was curious what that thing was doing.
0: See, if the Red Hawk, yeah, it just follows movement. Our director, Eli Swanson, he's got all the cool gadgets, you know.
6: Fun.
0: Juan Fernandez, the batter, takes a strike and then shoots a ball, the 0-1 pitch, but opposite side of the infield, Blomgren has there for number one, 4-3 on the putout. So we've talked a little bit about the Fix-It Forward Raceway and seasons. 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
6: We race every Friday night, so we run this Friday as our first race. We were supposed to start last weekend, but if you're local, you know we got a downpour.
0: Trust me.
6: Ideal racing conditions.
0: Redhawks got rained out that
6: night
0: as well.
6: Yeah, and that was supposed to be your opener, too.
0: Right, home opener.
6: Yeah, so this Friday, and honestly every Friday after, except for a couple weeks, we gloss over it for fair.
0: Terrific. Dylan Thomas, the batter. And Dylan Thomas, former Los Angeles Angel, and Mariner, takes a strike at the pitch. Oh, nasty pitch by Fenlong. Breaking pitch, swung and a missed, 0-2. And then the fair. I mean, come on.
6: Can't beat it.
0: What? it's one of those things. Here's the 0-2. Inside, almost hit Dylan. Like a word that you just connotate with a whole bunch of things.
6: Yeah.
0: If you just say the word fair,
6: right,
0: like immediately you're just...
6: Ferris wheel, corn dogs,
0: right?
6: Cheese curds.
0: This, you know.
6: Concerts, yeah.
0: Ball and two strikes, and Dylan Thomas, the pitch, just a bit outside. 2-2 the count. Concerts indeed.
6: Yeah. We have some good ones coming this year. I'm really excited for Jason Derulo.
0: Our producer on the radio side, as Thomas couldn't hold up. Nasty pitch again by Fenlong. Man alive, he is spinning that up there. That is now 5 strikeouts. Check that, 6 strikeouts tonight for Fenlong. 2 outs. Yeah, the bump, what we call bump backs, you know,
6: yeah.
0: Coming back into a broadcast. So he was all Derulo'd up.
6: I heard that.
0: Is Sophia coming? See, you did?
6: I did hear it, and I wonder if he did that on purpose.
0: He did. He's smart.
6: I love it.
0: He goes, Sophia's coming on. I'm going to bump back with a little Jason.
6: I heard it. It did not go unnoticed.
0: Here's Jose Sermo, and takes an off-speed pitch low. Well, that's good.
6: Yeah, so I'm excited for him. Uncle Crocker, who can't beat Uncle Crocker. I'm actually, like, I'd say the most excited.
0: The harmonies of that, that's...
6: Yep.
0: 1-0 pitch to Sermo. And a strike in there. By the way, I totally missed our Jack's Mount Rushmore, the four. Something I do in the fourth inning. Mm. Have a little Mount Rushmore, you know, your top four kind of thing. Here's a ball filed away. So Sophia asked me to do this today, make it really hard. Give me four people you'd love to meet whose last name starts with W and ends with Y. Good luck. Good luck today. It's Wednesday, so that was nicely done. 1-2 the count on Sermo. The pitch, strike three called. He broke one off.
6: Have you thought of your answer?
0: I have not. That's the great thing about my position. I just have to ask it.
6: And oh, then you're asking me.
0: The people, the listeners, the viewers,
6: them.
0: The visitors, the lure. Yeah, we give out. Yeah. So the Hawks go down in order, 1-2-3 in the fourth inning. Hawks got some work to do. After four complete, it's Lake Country 2. Fargo-Moore had nothing. 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
20: Hey, yo, Jace. Say something to him. Highlight.
0: Up we go to the top of the fifth inning. Jack Michaels, Sophia Thompson, and here at Newman Outdoor Field, people are golfing. That's right. They're chipping into a dartboard for fabulous prizes. Fix It Forward Speedway, your place for summer fun, and it really gets eaten up. Food, fun, family, all of that. That's what Sophia's talking about. She is the marketing director of Red River Valley Fair. Bright young people, I love that, you know, doing what they love to do. And then the Speedway, we're talking to the fair. I don't know what's new this year, but there's always something that might be a little tweak at the right.
6: Yeah, you're talking the speed. I mean, there's a lot new at the Speedway, and there's always a little something new at the fair. I'm trying to think. I think the biggest thing that's new this year, well, we always shift up our buildings a little bit.
0: Yep.
6: But at the, we're having an acoustic stage.
0: Ooh.
6: So we'll have our normal beer garden stage called our Froggy Free Stage, and then we have, the grandstand, but then we also will have an acoustic stage this year that will just be some more acoustic music.
0: Love that.
6: Yeah, just more music for people, more value for your general admission fare ticket.
0: 2-0 pitch, Jack Blomgren leading it off, and a swing and a miss. It'll be Blomgren, Roberts, and Zuber here in the top of the fifth inning. Well, the Red Hawks find themselves down 2-0. Their bats were quieted last night and tonight. Boy, they're doing it again. 2-1 pitch hitting here to left field. That's as high as a Ferris wheel, and it floats nicely into the mitt of Jairus Richards for out number one. Were you a fair? You're a North Sider, which is great. Were you a fair girl? Was that something that excited
6: wasn't.
0: You?
6: No,
0: I so you learned when you got into the market.
6: This I did. I did, and I wish I would have been, but my family wasn't ever that into it.
0: Right,
6: and so we would always take, like, family trips up to Valley Fair once a year.
0: Sure.
6: But the fair being in Fargo, I mean, now that I've experienced it and marketed it and seen, been in front of all the families there and the people that's their summer fun, that's the thing they save up for, the thing that they, you know, spend their money on their kids, they spend their money on, it's a privilege to be in the community and to, I wish I would have gone
0: right.
6: as a kid.
0: No, and it's a great honesty and genuine. Zuber takes the ball away and now ball inside, you know, because I'm sure people in the Red River Valley, you've got options. Do we put a whole couple tanks of gas in the vehicle and zip down to the cities and battle that traffic and get into that and walk around and spend all that money in a hotel. Or there's a pitch loan. Do we have here and realize we've got a pretty good situation in your backyard?
6: And I think there's a misconception about the safety of the rides, which is a big hindrance for, like, ride families. Like, we were a ride family. And I think there's, like, a misconception that the fair rides aren't safe, the ones that come into town. And they are, and they're very much safety tested, and they're also very fun. We have lots of big rides, and I went on the rides at the fair the last couple of years for my job, and I was like, these are just as thrilling as the rides that I'm going on anywhere else.
0: 3-1 pitch in there for a strike, 3-2 on Brett Roberts, 2-0 Lake Country. Like I said, everybody, when you come see a baseball game, you turn it, to me anyway, you still turn into a kid. I mean, it's a kid's game played by professional men and all that, but it's at the fair is the same way to me. You can get the adults going, but don't kid yourself. You get on the fairgrounds, you turn into a kid yourself. Payoff pitch is just a bit outside, and Roberts reaches on a free pass. One out base runner here for Lake Country in the top of the fifth inning. It brings up Ray Zuber the third. And the way Lake Country has taken off, and Sophia just was sitting with me the last couple of innings, you've noticed that when they get a guy on, these guys tend to take off to second. So even with the left-hander that at times can neutralize that base runner at 1B, we'll keep our eye on that runner. And Brett Roberts, the base runner at first, he is fast. So Patrick Wicklander, pay attention to him. The catcher, Carlos Amaya. And there's a throw over to first, as we talked about, trying to keep him close. Yeah, Sophia Thompson with us. You know, she says during the break, I said, oh, you're Fargo North girl. The Red Hawks, one of those retired numbers up there, Jake Labor, number 19, and we lost Jake far too early in his life. But that's a young man that ball fouled away. Fargo North kid. Lived in North Fargo, pitched for the Bison in North Fargo, Red Hawks, North Fargo. He was just a life.
6: Through and through.
0: Unfortunately lost far too young, but Jake Labor. So when you were talking about Northsider, Jake Labor.
6: Yes.
0: One of the most beloved Red Hawks. 0-1 the count on Zuber, Reyes, and the throw over to first. Forgot that last inning with that obstruction with that batter out. 2-0. And the pitch bunted nicely back to the mound. Wicklander only play to go to first. Grabs it. Slings it in time for the out. Good defensive play. That's how you bounce off that mound. On to second. Zuber, 1-3 in the putout to get Reyes, and here is Dom Johnson. Well, good, and I've already checked with our meteorologist, Tom Szymanski. All the weather, they're all going to be good. So
6: good, that's all that matters. and I both got a lot riding on that.
0: That's right, going to knock on wood right there.
6: Yeah.
0: Well, the great thing about the Hawks and the fair, or the Hawks and or the Fix-It Forward race, is at times you might have, you know, day games here, or game gets done, boom, you can hit both in one night, right?
6: Yeah, and they're both affordable, so it's not a crazy concept to go to both.
0: Dom Johnson, 0-2, flew out to center in the first, reached on an air in the third. Runner in scoring position for Lake Country. The pitch is hit sharply to straightaway center field. On the move, Lujano trucks it down and makes the catch. Jesus Lujano in center field, bringing it in for out number three. Well, that is it for the Darkhounds. No runs, no hits, no errors. One man left. Sophia Thompson, thank you so much for stopping in.
6: Yes, thank you
0: I'm
6: so
0: sure
6: much
0: I'll
6: for
0: see you
6: me.
0: Around North Fargo.
6: I
0: at
6: think
0: the
6: you'll
0: fairground.
6: See me tomorrow.
0: Oh, I'll see you tomorrow.
6: Yeah. I'll be back. We got more
0: Bring
6: fair
0: some
6: to
0: good
6: talk
0: luck.
6: About.
0: Yes, we do, dear. What a great lady. Sophia Thompson. Go to the bottom of the fifth inning, 2-0 Dockhounds. This is Red Hawks Baseball.
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0: Those of you tuning in on the television side, remember Vin Scully one time when they came back to a Dodgers telecast and there was a shot of the moon, much like you're watching now on the television side, and all Vin said was, you believe we put a man on that thing? Just a great thing. Yes, the moon out, the sun's still out, one of those days, and hopefully the Fargo Moorhead Redhawks bats can come alive. Now, I say that without any demeaning of the pitcher. That's the problem. Connor Fenlong has been really sharp. Here's a little knuckleball slowly hit by Lujano, scooping it in and making the play is Jack Blomgren, the second baseman. I'm sure the Hawks in their dugout are chatting a little bit. What did he throw you? What kind of movement? You know, are there any patterns we can pick up on this right-hander? Do we jump? Do we try to ambush that first pitch? What's he throwing you at a right-hander? All of that said, you're trying to gather information, you're trying to do it, and when you look at the numbers out there, and the Redhawks have yet had a hit, and we're talking about having just one base runner, and it's a team that was averaging, you know, seven and change a game as far as runs in the early part of this season. So it's an offense that certainly can produce runs, but the last two nights, you know, have just produced the one run last night, and tonight, been awfully tough to get a man on. Wilkerson, the batter, and he chops one left side of the infield, played by Correas, and a quick toss across the diamond. Rob number two, two up and two down. That'll bring up Carlos Amaya.
22: Catcher, number 48, Carlos Amaya.
0: And in baseball, it just seems like one entity begets another, so you've got obviously a guy that's making the pitches. Then, when the ball's in play, he turns around and you've got an infield that's making the plays. And then, you've got that defense working and the bats are doing, they're running. That's the kind of thing. Now, the Redhawks is trying to mix that up and start something of their own as Amaya takes a strike. Seven strikeouts, one walk, no runs, no hits for Connor Fenlong. The pitch is in a little bit high. Got our tough question on a Wednesday. Four people you'd love to meet. Pastor President, whose last name starts with a W and ends with a Y. The 1-1 pitch. Swing and a miss. And then you come back with that heat. Walt Disney. D-I-S-N-E-Y. Disney, yes. One and two the count on Carlos Amaya, former Kane County Cougar. They went from one dugout to the other after this past weekend. Amaya swings and loops one foul.
22: That's another Ravello tire fall ball. Ravello covering all the bases for
0: earlier today, Sioux Falls mentioned, split with Kane County. Cougars took game 1-4-0. Sioux Falls winning 1-0 in the nightcap. Chicago 7-6 winners today over Cleburne. Elias swing and a miss, and the eighth strikeout of the game for Connor Fenlong. Man alive, his pro career high for Fenlong is 7 Ks, and he has now surpassed that. We are through 5 tonight from Newman. Our score remains Lake Country 2, Red Hawks nothing. This is Red Hawks baseball.
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0: I use the term that long-time broadcast partner Maury Wills would say, it's getting late, Jay. Getting late. Yeah, it is getting a little late here as we enter the sixth inning. The okay news is that the Red Hawks down just 2 runs. I mean, that's, you know, you get someone on, you make a little something happen. Problem is, Hawks have only had 1 base runner in this game, and that is the big tip of the cat. Again, this story tonight, yeah, 2 runs for Lake Country. And they got those in the second inning on a single, a triple, and a sack fly. But the story tonight is Connor Fenlong, period. I mean, that's the story. Now, Patrick Wicklander, you know, to his credit, 2 runs on 3 hits. We're talking about quality start. So, you know, Wicklander certainly holding up his end of the bargain as he bites the pitch off a little bit inside. At times, we've seen Lake Country put a few to the plate, but Wicklander been able to induce some balls. Keep in mind, the Red Hawks have committed 2 errors in this game tonight also. The 1-0 pitch hit high in the air to right field. Dylan Thomas back deep, now in foul ground, and Dylan Thomas, he's got it and makes the catch in foul territory in the Dachshund bullpen. We've seen a couple of those tonight. Again, foul territory gets more narrow as you move down the lines, and Dylan Thomas hanging out there. That's where the Dachshunds or visiting team's bullpen is. You got a bench, a chair, some water coolers down there, and DT able to kind of navigate through all of that. First pitch swinging, and Mears sends one to the moon. High and deep to left field. Back is Richards, and he reaches up, and he makes the catch. Flush against the wall. Jairus Richards able to pull it in. That slight breeze blowing in from right, and Mears absolutely tattoos this ball. A lot of parks, that ball is gone, but I mentioned when you start getting into left center, it gets a little deeper out there, and Richards able to get back there and bring it in. Found the fence, right to that scoreboard, and then just flush against it, making a grab. Now Peter Zimmerman steps in, 2 up and 2 down, and he takes a strike at the knees. I'll say it again, Patrick Wicklander, well, he's done enough tonight to keep you in this ballgame. The lefty from that scent position kicks and fires. That's a good-looking pitch, but it sails low, good off speed. Gary Southshore taking a 2-1 lead on Winnipeg. That's now in the eighth inning at the Steelyard. Breaking pitch, fouled back. Now Hey, you got groups, 20, 50, great packages available for group picnics here at the ballpark. Call 235-6161 for more information on that. Andrew will take care of you. 1-2 pitch is a changeup away. Sophia Thompson here talking about the races and the fair. Keep in mind, too, Fargo Blues Fest happening here at Newman Outdoor Field Friday and Saturday, July 24th and 25th. 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Zimmerman slicing a ball to center right. Center on the move is Lujano. It'll drop in for a base hit. And again, Peter Zimmerman has been a tough out. I'll say it again for Red Hawks pitchers last night and tonight. His second hit of the game tonight. Had a couple of hits and four runs batted in yesterday. Got at Fargo Blues Fest, three-time Grammy winner, veteran Bobby Rush. The Cashbox Kings and more. Brad Thome loves his blues, and they bring in the goods. Get your tickets there Friday, Saturday, July 24th and 25th. Mario Feliciano, the better. The set by the left-hander Wicklander. Zimmerman not a threat to run, and Wicklander doing that pause, and now a breaking pitch down low. And this time Feliciano said, I'm tired of waiting for the pitch. I'm not going to call time. I'm just going to step out. He takes the ball low. Feliciano now in the box. 2-0, Lake Country leading. The check of the runner. And again, with 2 seconds on the pitch clock, delivers a little bit away, ball two. Found the kids. 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Fun way to do it. Boys and girls ages 5 to 13, welcome to join. And a big July 11th, you marked down on the date. There's a strike. At Skills Camp, July 11th, you got discounts on birthday party packages, vouchers for games, and more. 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Couple of balls and a strike on Feliciano. Big cut by Mario. Fouls one back. Tonight also college night. Look around the ballpark. Wednesday nights are college night at Newman Outdoor Field. Looks like we got some college folk here. Comfortable night. And those college kids to the young kids to the adults all in our Red Hawks gear are hoping for some magic here mid to late in this game. Dawghounds leading 2-0. Wicklander trying to put away Feliciano, and a fastball rides high and away. If you come out to Newman, make sure you stop in the team store. Great selection of Red Hawks caps, shirts, polos. Deck yourself out with a great gear. Open game day and weekdays 9 to 5. Zimmerman will take off with a pitch home on the 3-2 count. Here it comes, and this one laced in the left field. It'll drop in there for a base hit. Zimmerman, who is on the move, heads on to third. The throw, he's out. They got him. He is out at third. Jarris Richards guns down Peter Zimmerman at third. Oh, the cannon in left field by Jarris Richards. Yeah, we'll mark that down and see how big this is. Yeah, Richards feeling, and even though Zimmerman was running on the pitch, Jarris Richards getting to that ball and throwing a strike to Andy Nelson, who applies the tag. Yeah, that is it for Lake Country. They get no runs on two hits, no errors, and one left. We go to the bottom of the sixth inning. Our score, Lake Country 2, Fargo Moorhead nothing. 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
0: Bottom of the sixth inning at Newman Outdoor Field. The story tonight has been Connor Fenlong. You know, this guy has been putting it off the plate and a lot of swing and miss tonight for the Fargo-Moorhead Redhawks. And, you know, you could see that one time to the lineup, okay, that's good. But usually that second time in the lineup, those Redhawks batters find a way to, you know, start making some noise. But that has not been the case tonight. Through five innings, eight strikeouts, that's a new high for Fenlong. And we'll see if inning number six has anything for Fargo-Moorhead. You know, when you look at games like this, as the first pitch hit to left field and the Redhawks have their first hit of the game, Aiden Byrne breaks up the no-hitter here in the bottom of the sixth inning. We said earlier, and I was about to say, oftentimes when a guy is keeping you off the bases and keeping you off balance, sometimes your speed guys maybe try to bunt themselves on. Now, Carreras was playing even with the bag at third, and Aiden Byrne just found something and finally got a ball into the outfield. So now the tying run to home plate. Here's Andy Nelson. He chases a ball to bunt it and missed it. And you can see maybe what Chris Coast is thinking here. It's 2-0. Wicklander is doing his job, the defense for Fargo-Moorhead. And Coast is thinking, if I can maybe just get one across here, put him into scoring, maybe that'll get some things going. So Andy Nelson squares, and he bunts this one to first. They're going to try to get first, and that's not going to work. That's an infield hit. Zimmerman came in. The ball bunted hard. Zimmerman fielding it, and that looked to second to get one. And then late to get the first was the second baseman, Jack Blomgren. And when Zimmerman decided he was going to go to first, Blomgren had to just do a sprint to try to get it. Well, Andy Nelson, that was just a race to the base. So a couple of base knocks to get the Redhawks going in the bottom of the sixth inning. And the batter here is Jarris Richards. Now the question is, does Chris Coast put the bunt on for Jarris Richards and put two in scoring position for Juan Fernandez? The answer is yes. Now this ball bunted back to the mound. They're going the short way. Out at third is Aiden Byrne. So Richards bunted that ball, but it had a little bit of steam on it right back to the pitcher, Connor Fenlong. And credit the catcher, Mario Feliciano, is kind of the quarterback of that infield. He immediately screamed, go three, go three, go three. And Fenlong able to get the lead runner, Aiden Byrne. The 1-5 on the putout. It turns into a fielder's choice for Jarris Richards. And here is Juan Fernandez. The pitch. Jimmy takes a strike. Boy, and that's the case, too. You know, the last couple nights, the Hawks have been strapped a little bit trying to push guys across the plate. And had an inning building here. And now can Juan Fernandez find something? Instead, it's a ground ball to short. Might be two. Reyes to second for one. The relay to first, a double play. And the Redhawks fail to score here in the sixth inning. For Fargo-Moorhead, no runs on two hits. They leave a runner. Tough one today here in the sixth for Fargo-Moorhead. We played six tonight at Newman. The score remains Lake Country 2, Fargo-Moorhead nothing. This is Redhawks baseball.
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0: From Newman Outdoor Field, sun not setting yet. This game's had a pace to it. And obviously, it's 2-0 Lake Country.

0: The result the next day was like, okay, he was gripping a ball again. So it's just great to see Mason Pelio. And kudos to Patrick Wicklander, you know, trying to match Connor Fenlong today. I think we're going to have a pitch clock violation on the batter here in the top of the seventh inning. So we're going to get a strike on Jack Blomgren. Or did they pull the ball? I heard the third base umpire Alex Endel yell batter. And we'll wait and see here. The pitch on the way. Pelio misses inside. Yeah, I think I just saw one once. So, yeah, that is correct. That was a strike on the batter, Blomgren. One ball, one strike. So Mason Pelio is up. Just trying to keep this at bay. Hawks had their best opportunity in the bottom of the sixth inning and could not cash in. Had two on, nobody out. Down 2-0. But a sacrifice bunt attempt turned into a fielder's choice and an inning-dumbing double play ended any kind of threat. Blomgren swings hard and fouls back. 2-2 the count. Now the wind and the pitch. Breaking pitch hit sharply into left field, a base hit. Might have caught too much of that plate. There's a base knock for Blomgren. And a throw comes back over to first, and he's back on the bank. Batter here is Brent Roberts. Now we saw the Red Hawks, when they got a couple on, trying to manufacture via the bunt and move over. What will Ken Huckabee do here? Of course, the way they are stealing bases, he may not have to lay it down the way this team is running. And a bluff steal, the pitch is away, the throw to first, and back on is Blomgren. Yeah, Blomgren, one of the fleet of foot boys, and they've got a few for these Doc Hounds. Pelio not only working on with his battery mate Carlos Samaya to work on the batter, you got to be concerned of that run game as well. The set, not running. The pitch hits the outside corner. One and one the count. Again, last night, Hawks drop it 14-1 tonight. Just a good matchup. 2-0 Lake Country. Here's the 1-1. Hit in the air, down the right field line, high in the air. This one will twist out of play. A ball and two strikes on Brent Roberts. 0-for-2 in the game. Resented air and a fly out tonight. The Red Hawks have a double play that they've turned tonight as well. The set by Pelio, and the runner goes. Pitch is low, and Amaya unable to get a grip on that ball. And another stolen base for Lake Country. It's the fourth stolen base tonight for the Dawghounds. Yeah, Carlos is trying to transfer that over. The ball pops out, so now a 2-2 count. A Pelio, boy, which you wouldn't give for a strikeout here. How about a strikeout? Boy, hey, taken for strike three. He bent that in the front door. And that's a backwards K. This is able to get Roberts. What a strikeout does, you know, it allows you to possibly get out of this inning. Now, again, Lake Country, a base hit could score a run. But if Roberts puts that in play and advances Blomgren, you'd have a runner at third with less than two outs, and a fly ball out would get a run in. The strikeout keeps the runner at second. Now you're facing Ray Zuber, the third, who's 0-for-1 with a walk, and Pelio delivers a strike at the knees. Two teams wrapping up this series tomorrow night. One strike on Ray Zuber, the third. He's grounded to second and walked. Hawks infield tugged that way, and here's a ball off the end of the bat, corkscrewed, fouled.
1: That's another Ravello tire foul ball. 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
0: Red Hawks, by the way, they get off their road trip coming up. They

0: come back home. June 9th, Red Hawk T-shirt giveaway night on June 9th. Two-strike pitch, lifted to left field, but Richards coming on. He'll make the catch. Rod number two, good position defensively. Just a little fly ball to left field. There's out number two. So going back to the strikeout of Roberts this inning. You know, if he advances that runner at second, Blomgren, and then you get that fly ball, possibly Lake Country tags and are up 3-0. That's how big the strikeout was this inning for Mason Pelio. Not out of the woods yet. Got to find a way to put away Ripken Reyes. Reyes 0-for-3 today. Switch hitting Batman, chokes up a bit on that stick. Here comes the pitch. It's inside, might have hit him. In fact, it did. It spun in and brazed the arm, and that is a hit batsman. It'll get Dom Johnson to the plate. Now, the Kansas City Monarchs in town. Now, June 9th, first 1,000 fans receive a specially Red Hawks T-shirt courtesy of CI Sports. Bell Bank Night, June 10th. Two on, two out. Last thing the Hawks need is for Lake Country to start producing here. Mason Pelio wants to get that third out. Fires one high for a ball. Johnson is 0-for-3 tonight. Dom has flied to center twice and reached on an error. Red Hawks have committed two errors in the game. Two runs, half a dozen hits, no errors for Lake Country. No runs on two hits for the Red Hawks. The set by Pelio and the pitch. Swing and a miss. A tight baseball game and a beautiful night at Newman. And the crowd here hoping that Pelio can get the Red Hawks to the seventh inning stretch, get the bats going, and he comes inside for a ball. June 11th is a business day game, the first business day game. That's a 12:30 start time, brought to you by Digital Plains. And then after the game, it's a Happy Harry's post-game concert in the Budweiser Beer Garden featuring Rachel and Nero. There's a ball away, ball three. Now the man on deck, despite Carreras tonight 0-for-3, this guy's got some pop in his stick, the three-hole hitter. So Mason Pelio and his battery mate, Carlos Amaya, trying to figure out something to get that third out here on the top of the seventh. Runner at second, Blomgren. Reyes at first. Here's a pop-up heading into the stands. That'll be a souvenir to first base side. And out of the concourse and into some cotton candy. Those business day games are great. It's a great time with great music. 3-2 the count on Dom, D-O-M, Dom Johnson. With two outs, Blomgren, the runner at second, will take off on the pitch home. Ripken Reyes will take off from first. Here comes the payoff pitch. Just a bit high, he walked him, and the bases are full of dark hounds. Might even bring a little trip to the mound for Chris Coase, we'll see. He's got confidence in Mason Pelio, though. It was a single by Blomgren. He stole second. But then Pelio gets the big strikeout of Roberts. Zuber flares a fly ball out to left. It appeared maybe Pelio getting out of it. But he hits Reyes and now walks Johnson. A lot of confidence in Mason. Got to come back, maybe work from that position of strength, get ahead, facing Carreras, and that's how you get ahead. Came with a pitch in there, fouled straight back. He's playing these dark hounds at Red Hawks. It's like driving a toaster through a car wash. Just not easy. Hard. Need an out, the Red Hawks fans say. And here's a pop-up. That'll reach on top of Newman Outdoor Field. 0-2 the count. Bases loaded. 2-0. Dawkins leading, trying to add. Pelio trying to slam the door shut here in the seventh. And he turns one over away. Carreras doesn't chase. You know, Julio this season, coming into this game, hitting at a 356 pace, 0 for 3 tonight. But, you know, 6 doubles, a triple, a home run, 8 runs batted in. Now, he has struck out 14 times and walked only 4. He's up there to try to drive a couple in. Pelio, the 1-2. Breaking pitch down and away. And now, again, Carreras showing patience, not chasing that. Love these matchups here. You know, the pressure. You know, Pelio just trying to rise above here and get that swing, get that weak contact, get that third out. Here comes. Way outside, ball 3. And now that pressure leverage falls back to the pitcher in Mason Pelio. You can't afford a ball. That scores a run. If you go middle, well, you got the 3-hole hitter that can do damage. Carreras has not shown to chase anything. What's Pelio going to come with? The runners will take off with the pitch home. The payoff pitch. Just a bit high. He walked him. It's a bases loaded walk, and it's 3-0 Lake Country. Mason was so close to getting out of this thing without a run against. That'll draw a visit to the mound from the Red Hawks manager, Chris Coast. The borderline pitch up in the zone. The strikeout, we talked about how big that was this inning it afforded him, because you got the fly ball after for 2 out that hit batsman to Ripken Reyes. That, in this inning, looking back, was the bugaboo. And the free pass to Johnson, obviously, and now the free pass to Julio Carreras. So 3-0. And home plate umpire Jeff Beeman coming out. That meeting is over, and now you got to face the cleanup hitter, Joshua Mears. And Mears has been swinging it well tonight. He singled and scored on the second. Singled, stole a base, and was eventually gunned out at home plate in the fourth. And then launched a ball to the wall in left center field that Jairus Richards made a catch on. The pitch is a strike. Wyatt Cheney getting the start tomorrow night for Fargo-Moorhead. Dominique Cancellieri on the hill tomorrow for Lake Country. The pitch, down and away. One and one the count. Reyes at third, Johnson at second, Carreras at first. The pitch home. Swing and a miss that time. Pelio showed middle, bit down, and he's ahead. 1-2. Ever get a feeling when you're listening and or viewing a game that this batter is really big in the grand scheme of things in this one? The 1-2 is away. 2-2. Three nothing Lake Country. Pelio more than capable, but Mears dangerous at the plate. And the ball runs away, a fastball at 94. Now 3-2. Well, now you're in that same spot. Gotta throw a strike. And you know Mears, he's gonna load up that barrel if it's there. Time called. Mears says, I need a second. And Joshua Mears mentioned 2-for-3 tonight. He's 11-for-42 on the season. 3 doubles, 3 homers, 10 runs batted in. No room for Mears. Pelio trying to get this game into the seventh inning stretch. The runners take off. Here's a ball fouled at the plate. We'll do it again. Out of the ninth inning in Gary, Indiana. And the Railcats trying to hold on to a 2-1 lead on Winnipeg. They're the eighth inning in Lincoln tonight. The Salt Dogs leading Kansas City 4-1. Three balls, two strikes, two outs, top seven payoff pitch is popped up on the infield, and Mason Pelio gets the job done here. Catch made by Colby Wilkerson. And the Dockhounds will have to settle for just one run on one hit. They strand three. It's time to get them up and stretch them out at Newman Outdoor Field. Seventh inning stretch time. It's Lake Country 3, Fargo Moorhead nothing. This is Red Hawks baseball.
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0: Bottom of the seventh inning at Newman Outdoor Field. One of my favorite seventh inning Snack Michael's Candy Tossers, the great Teresa. Oh, I just call her Mama T. She's in charge. We look to her for all that. Great stuff. Coming out to Newman. Dylan Thomas leading things off. Hawks got to find a way before to try to get two runs. Now they got to find a way to try to get three runs in this game. Connor Fenlong got the start. He's in there here as he buries a fastball strike at the knees at 94. Thomas, Sermo, Lujano, the scheduled hitters here in the Red Hawks seventh. Wind in the pitch. Swing and a miss, and he is still working the top, working the middle, working in, mixing. We've seen him elevate, forcing him get upstairs with that fastball. 1-2, and then he comes back with a slider. It's inside. The two hits Fargo Moorhead had, one's an infield hit by Andy Nelson, the other a base hit by Aiden Byrne to left field. A 2-2, and again, Dylan Thomas takes low. Thomas drew a free pass in the first inning. 3-2 the count on Dylan Thomas. And the Red Hawks jumpstart something late in tonight's game. And Thomas takes just a bit high, and there's Dylan Thomas. Second walk of the game, 11th free pass taken this season. And the Red Hawks, for the second straight inning, have their leadoff man aboard, and now some activity starting to heat up in Lake Country's bullpen. That left-handed action is Brody Rodning. And Jacob Pilarski, the right-hander, getting loose. Pilarski, the right-hander, Rodney, the left-hander in the bullpen for Lake Country. Jose Sermo, 0-for-2 in the game. The pitch, swing, at a miss, at a big kid. Just when you're thinking maybe coming first pitch fastball, that stuff that he's throwing up. What does Fen Long do? Pulls the string off speed at 81. They play Sermo to pull on that infield to the right side. One defender on the left side. And now the ball is off the catcher's mitt of Feliciano, and that'll bring Thomas into scoring position. And a pass ball charged to the catcher, Mario Feliciano. And the thing you think tonight, you know, just because baseball has that domino effect, I'm sure Red Hawks fans thinking tonight, boy, if you can get one, maybe we can get two. And if you can get two, maybe you can get three. Fen Long, the pitch, inside for a ball. Good eye by Jose Sermo. Again, that back foot slider to the left-handed batting Jose Sermo. A little bit of a breeze. Still have a slight breeze blowing in tonight from right center field. Now, Sermo got the power to cut anything through anything. And here he slices one up and foul out of play. Mentioned coming up on the next homestand, all the Jersey Nights and all the Bell Bang Night, all the special things coming up. Keep in mind, June 12th, Busch Light Wood Chippers Night here at Newman. 2-2 the count on Sermo. The pitch inside moves him off the plate. Yeah, Fargo Woodchippers, Friday, June 12th. Don't miss it. The first of five Woodchippers games this season. Special game-worn Woodchippers jerseys. Auctioned off. Other great things planned. Fireworks. Now, did Fen Long move him off the plate to send him something from the back door in? The pitch. Swing and a miss. He came back with a heavy heat and a strikeout here in the seventh.
5: Center fielder, number 9, Jesus Lojano.
0: 11 strikeouts in the game. I mean, this kid. Has the goods, and here's Jesus Lojano. Again, Red Hawks just getting whatever they can. They could get one. Just speaking of wood chippers, just chip into this 3-0 deficit. That's a strike to Lojano. Red Hawks have not had a man touch third base tonight. One strike pitch is a chopper to the right side. Not an easy play. Slowly hit. Now the fielding by Zimmerman to the pitcher covering Fen Long. And the out is made. 3-1 on the putout. Rod number 2. I'd imagine for Connor Fen Long, he gets out of this one. I'd imagine then we would see bullpen activity for the eighth and or the ninth. But first things first, can the kid, can the Tar Heel drive a run in? Switch inning, second baseman. Colby Wilkerson, and just a bit away. Good eye, Colby. Red Hawks last night scored late, their one run. Trying to get two out. Knock here from Wilkerson, and a strike at the knees. Speaking of big runs, fortunately for the Twins, they were on the wrong side of a 15-2 game tonight on the south side of Chicago. 1-1 the count on Wilkerson. And the pitch, oh my, spins it past the bat of Colby. So 1-2 the count. Dylan Thomas at third, two outs, bottom seven. And the pitch, knuckled on the ground. Now, this is not going to be an easy play. Backhanded by the shortstop, Reyes to throw. Not going to be in time. Wilkerson beat it out. The kid beat it out. It's an RBI infield hit. And finally, the Red Hawks are on the board, trailing it 3-1. Oh, that thing was a little gopher killer on the grass, a little Massey English slow roller, and Colby Wilkerson hustling down that line just beat the throw. And Wilkerson, the infield hit, scores Thomas. And that might be it for the starter, Connor Fenlong. If it is, what a performance tonight by this young right-hander, Connor Fenlong. So his day is done. 11 strikeouts in a game for him. But the Red Hawks finally crack it a little bit. It takes an infield hit with two outs to knock him out. It's a Kia call to the bullpen. We'll tell you about the new hurler when we return. We're in the bottom of the seventh inning at Newman. Tying run coming to the plate. It's Lake Country 3, Fargo Moorhead 1. 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
0: I'm back here at Newman Outdoor Field as the Red Hawks able to put one across here. And it has not been easy tonight. The Red Hawks had opportunities in the sixth inning, get a couple of men on with nobody out, did not score. Get a leadoff walk here, a pass ball, but a strikeout, ground out, and then an infield hit by Colby Wilkerson does get a run in. Jacob Pilarski, right-hander on for the Bachhounds here. In five innings of work, seven strikeouts, couple of walks. Pilarski on facing Carlos Amaya, the right-handed batting catcher. Wilkerson on at 1B, the pitch on the way, and this ball scattered foul. Can't close the line yet on the starter, Connor Fenlong, but he went 6 2/3. My aircraft here tonight at Newman, the old 9-12 on. Amaya swings and fouls away. Those of you that have taken in tonight's game at Ray Media or Digital 11.4, the 365, of course, AA Baseball TV, with the great shots of Newman Outdoor Field, not far from the airport. Not like Impact Field in Rosemont, where they're coming in right over the top of you, but we do get aircraft in the area. Two strikes. Adamaya and takes a fastball in. Does everybody throw 97 for Lake Country? Every arm and Huckabee brings in out of that bullpen. I mentioned Dillard last night was blowing up there 96-78. On this, Pilarski also. Strong-armed right-hander. Lots of velo out of that pen for the Dockhounds. The pitch. Swing and a miss. And then as I say that, he twists one off speed, and that's all for the Hawks. But they do get a run on one hit and leave a runner. We go to the top of the eighth inning. New score, Lake Country 3, Fargo Moorhead 1. This is Red Hawks baseball.
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0: Well, we go to the top of the eighth inning here at Newman Outdoor Field. The Red Hawks have a couple of swings left themselves. And, well, the thing is, can you hold Lake Country down and find a way to attack the bullpen? Well, we'll find out the next couple of innings here at Newman tonight. Dusk certainly falling, night not far away from entering, and Angelo Cabral... The right-hander is on. Love AC, Angelo Cabral. He is second year with the Fargo-Moorhead Red Hawks. I mentioned Chris Coast loves him. Great confidence in Angelo Cabral. Cabral's a guy that can come in close for you if you need it. Can come in, be a long reliever, can spot start. And Cabral is a versatile pitcher. He could stretch out, as I said, or can come in, obviously. And hopefully Cabral, who's got seven innings of work this year, 10 strikeouts, around the plate, facing Peter Zimmerman, and the big slugging right-handed batting first baseman takes low for a ball. Zim 2-for-3 tonight with a triple, his first triple of the year. A run batted in. Splashes one foul back on a play. Zimmerman last night was 2-for-4 with 4 runs batted in and a home run. So 4-for-7 in the series with a triple, a home run, and 5 RBI takes away ball 2. Cabral working quickly, down to the plate. That's a good-looking pitch. Taken for a strike, and the count is even. 2 balls and 2 strikes. Milwaukee has opened up a 7-2 lead in Sioux City tonight. That is in the eighth. Here's a ball hit to the first base side, fielded by Sermo. Flips it to Cabral, and there's on number one. Well, Cabral able to get the leadoff man out here. One away for Mario Feliciano. Lincoln Salt Dogs with a 4-1 lead at last check in their game on Kansas City. That is in the ninth inning. Cabral, slow line, quick to the plate, and a big swing fouled back. Other scores tonight. Well, today, Sioux Falls splitting a pair with Kane County. Losing game 1-4-1, bouncing back with a 1-0 win in the nightcap. Chicago nips Cleburne 7-6 today. Here's a ball away. A game has gone final now in Gary, Indiana. Railcats get a win, 2-1. Hot smash. Oh, and it hits the third base bag. Off the swing from Feliciani. He'll take the big turn at first, and now he's trying for two. There's going to be a play at second. He's out. Out by a step. Jairus Richards is gunning down players. Hand over fist tonight at Newman. His second runner come down. Threw Zimmerman out at third. It now throws Feliciano out at second. And Feliciano just target practice, pulled a ball down the third baseline. And Richards tosses in to Wilkerson. And don't run on Jairus Richards. And quickly, 2 outs. Now for Feliciano, thinking about 1 out, I'm going to see if I can't get myself into scoring position. So, not terrible. He took the turn and took off, but just a nice toss there by Jairus Richards. Cabral drops a strike in after a ball to Blomgren. 1 ball, 1 strike on Jack Blomgren. So Gary with their win today now goes to 4-7 on the year. Goldeyes dropped to 5-6. One ball, one strike. Blomgren 1-2 tonight. The wind, the pitch. Little number. This is a slow roller. Not an easy play. Coming in, Nelson got a scoop, and Byrne actually takes it. No chance. It'll be an infield hit. Either one, whether it's Nelson coming across at third or Aiden Byrne coming in. You know, Blomgren just runs too well, so he picks up a base knock, his second hit of the game, and here's Brett Roberts. I remind you, there's two outs, one on, and Cabral facing Roberts. The pitch, and drops in for a strike. Last inning, kind of saw a little bit of that. Leadoff man aboard, got into scoring position, appeared that Hawks were able to get out of that, and then, you know, hit batsman walk and a walk. Scored that third run, the bases on a walk. Cabral just trying to put a big stop sign here in the eighth. Oh, and a violent pitch all the way to the backstop. That grip just held on a little long. A runner in scoring position. That's big. I think it was seen out of Bull Durham. I want you to hit the bull. One ball, one strike to count. 2 men out. Cabral more than capable. The right-hander's pitch. Fouled away.
5: 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Swing for the fences with Rebello Ridge Track All-Terrain Tires. Buying today.
0: Lake Country got a couple of runs in the second inning. And tip your hand to Patrick Wicklander, kind of held him to that. Swing and a miss is Angelo Cabral. High heat at 93, went up the ladder and got a strikeout of Brett Roberts. Big time pitch there. No runs, two hits. No errors in one left. We go to the bottom of the eighth inning at Newman. Got a tight one. Lake Country 3, Red Hawks 1. 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
0: Well, let's see if there's some magic here in the late stages of this one. Red Hawks fans now checking their tickets to see if they won the 50-50 raffle, by the way. So I think we found a winner in the stand. What a neat feeling that. Yeah, high fives, everybody. Dinner's on me.
5: Another Kia of Fargo bullpen change.
0: Pays to get that raffle. Bo Phillip, their right-hander, is on for the Lake Country Darkhounds. So Phillip comes on, third pitcher used. For the Darkhounds today, Connor Fenlong, pitcher of record, in 11 strikeouts, 2 walks, 3 hits, 1 run, with 6 2/3. Jacob Pilarski went a third of an inning. Now Bull Phillip, he's got 3 innings of work, 5 strikeouts, no walks, and I said a lot of arms coming out of that pen, or power arms. We'll take a peek at Bo Phillip here as he faces Aiden Byrne. Byrne swings and fouls off the 93-mile-an-hour fastball. Clanks off that retired Doug Simonick side area there. Well, 33 right there, the skipper. Well, Byrne got the Red Hawks going in the sixth inning. The pitch is away for a ball. Chris Coast, you talk ball with him, often talks about, you know, real good, solid teams find ways after the sixth inning. If you're down, obviously, to manufacture, to start rallies, usually the bottom of that lineup can flip to the top. And then, conversely, you know, bullpen arms to hold that down. And what we've seen from Lake Country, pretty good bullpen arms and obviously good starting. So now it's really up to the Red Hawks offense here. And Byrne will have to protect the 1-2, and he fights another one off. Like to compete in Aiden Byrne. 21-91, paid attendance for tonight's game. That's 2,200 fans that got themselves a ticket to the Fix It Forward Speedway. Tonight, tomorrow, you're coming out to the ballpark, and we always say bring your ears along and tune in. And a chance to take us to the Red River Valley Fair. 1-2 the count, and Aiden Byrne, the pitch. Oh, he got it. Boy, sweep that ball away from Aiden's bat, and a strikeout for Bo Phillip. That is the 13th strikeout total for Lake Country. Batter here is Andy Nelson. And Aiden Byrne trying to share information with Jairus Richards as he goes to the dugout. Let's see what Nelly can do. The pitch taken for a strike, 95 again. One strike on Andy Nelson. 3-1 dockouts. Swing and a miss. Boy, that's heat coming up and in. I was chatting with Corey Provis today, the television voice of the Twins. We were just kicking around, talking ball, and we mentioned that Mizorowski, that pitcher for Milwaukee, that had 57 pitches. Here's a liner. That's going to get down. Yes, a base hit by Andy Nelson. Slapped that fastball that got up in his zone, and Nelly able to get enough bat turned over to punch it the right field. And I'll bring up Jairus Richards. Just went up to get it. Andy Nelson is second in, and Corey and I were chatting today, just talking ball, and I said, between in the future of the game, do you think we're going to see more guys like Mizorowski that continually are velo guys, 100, 102, 103 consistently, or is the game of baseball, are we going to see guys like Shohei Ohtani, two-way players that can pitch, and Corey and I were chatting, Corey said, we're not going to see Shohei Ohtani the rest of baseball. That guy's a unicorn, he said. So my guess is we're going to see more, if it's down to those two similarities, you'll see more power guys. And like I said in this series, if fans had been here at the ballpark or those tuning in, it's just a lot of big arms for Lake Country. Runner going, pitches, a strike, throw to second, is not in time, and now it's into center field. Nelson's trying for third, and he'll make it. The Red Hawks getting aggressive, and Andy Nelson, another stolen base in his column, and a throwing error charge to Feliciano, the catcher, first error of the game for Lake Country. Well, the Red Hawks down 3-1, trying to just fight and claw and chip away. Nelson with his sixth stolen base of the season. Now, to Richard's credit, he took that ball to allow Andy to get to second. The ball was a strike. Count is 1-1. Lake Country will concede the run to get the out as Phillip steps off the mound. Wind picked up a little breeze, a couple of knots. Old Glory and the Maple Leaf blowing in from right center field. The Hawks looking for a base knock here from Jairus Richards. The pitch, and this one hit Richards on the toe. Otherwise, the run scores, but that's a hit batsman. And now the tying run is on base for Fargo Moorhead here in the bottom of the eighth inning. And Juan Fernandez is the batter. Now it becomes chess, not checkers. This is what you love about baseball. Richards, oof, ouch, right off that back cap. That stings. That's a slow walk. That's a painful walk. He's trying to let that blood flow get into that left ankle of Jairus Richards, and he's going to take his time as he starts getting feeling. He also knows that he's a pretty important runner. But I say it becomes chess, not checkers right now. You ever want to be a manager of a baseball team? Now put yourself in the mind of manager Chris Coast. You've got one of the great batmen at the plate in Juan Fernandez. As much as you would love to get Jairus Richards to second while Fernandez is at the plate, meaning if you can do that, a base hit could tie the game. But at what risk do you try to do that and not run yourself out of a potential inning? Just spitballing here in that scenario, my guess is that, and Chris Kaus will tell these guys, I'm sure he has a stop sign, meaning he probably has a sign that says, don't. But I think a lot of times, you know, if Richards feels he can make it, you take it. Bo Phillip, quick meeting on the mound. So runners at first and third, the pitch, and Fernandez laces a base hit to right field. A solid hit by Batman. Nelson comes in to score. Richards on his way to third, and the Red Hawks have pulled within a run, now trailing at 3-2. And that's where base running also comes into play. Not only does Juan Fernandez bring the Red Hawks within a run, because Richards running the bases strong, he gets himself to third, and now a fly ball could tie the game here in the bottom of the eighth. And that whole thing about is Richards going to, you don't want to, yeah, you default back to just let Juan Fernandez swing and let him hit. Well, Dylan Thomas, an opportunity here. Red Hawks have pulled within a run. The pitch, DT foul straight back. He was right on that fastball. The tying run at third in Richards. Bo Phillip versus Dylan Thomas. The pitch jazzed a bit outside. And a little thing about Juan Fernandez, you know, you talk about resilience. Fernandez today had grounded out, then grounded into a double play. But his fourth at bat delivers a solid base hit to pull the Hawks within a run. One ball, one strike on Thomas. The pitch coming. He is sharply hit down the right field line. This is going to tie the game. Fernandez running second. He's digging for third. And the Red Hawks' comeback is complete. We're tied at three of Newman. Now the ball is thrown away in the infield, and Thomas takes second base. And the go-ahead run now 90 feet away. So Thomas ties it up with a base hit. And I think they're going to assess possibly an error on the throw back of the infield to put Thomas at second. And I don't know if Jose Sermo is going to get a pitch to hit here. Though an error will be charged, and I'd imagine they'll just put Sermo on. Or are they going to pitch to him? Sermo's asking, are you putting me on? Now they're going to pitch to Jose Sermo. So a fly ball here could give the Red Hawks a lead. Now they step off. And now they'll talk about it. What would you do? You've got Jose Sermo. Seven home runs, 17 runs batted in. I think Jose even thought with first base open. Well, now that whole chess checkers thing, now the chess is the decision-making has got to go to Lake Country and Ken Huckabee. Now, you can pitch to Jose. My guess is they're probably going to try to pitch around, obviously, but the danger in that is if you spike one in the dirt and pitch around, you could wild pitch that go-ahead run in. Now, the infield brought in three infielders on the right side. The set by Phillip in the pitch. And he just misses away. What a battle tonight for Fargo-Moorhead. Tied at three. Nobody at shortstop or up the middle. One ball, no strikes to Sermo. The pitch and popped him up behind the infield. Now this is shallow. Are they going to tag Fernandez? Oh, it's going to drop in. It falls in. And Sermo's going to have a base hit. The wind knocked that down with that shifted infield. Lake Country's left fielder Brent Roberts racing in. Dom Johnson coming in from center. The ball right behind shortstop. And Jose Sermo has a high, shallow fly ball base hit. Go figure. And now Jesus Lujano. This started with an Andy Nelson base hit. Stole second, moved to third on a throwing error. Richards hit by a pitch. Fernandez drives a run in. Thomas drives a run in. Now Sermo a single. Bases are full of Red Hawks in the bottom of the eighth inning. And Jesus Lujano trying to put the Red Hawks ahead. Tied at three. Here comes the pitch. It's a ball down low. This is why you don't leave Newman. And you come on out. The set by Phillip. And the pitch home. Just a bit outside, and it's 2-0. Jesus really trying to lock in right here. He's looking something he can put a barrel on and get into the outfield somewhere, somehow. Go ahead, run at third in Fernandez. 2-0 the count on Jesus. Swing and a miss. That's good heat. Again, you know, we saw the Dark Hounds, you know, pull that out when they needed that sack fly, and they got that earlier. And that's what Jesus is doing, trying to elevate, trying to drive this ball into the outfield. The 2-1 delivery, swing and a miss. And my goodness, Bull Phillip has found an extra gear. 96. He is rearing back and loading that right arm up. Soft contact if it's in the infield on the ground. Bigger contact if it's a fly. But contact needed. The 2-2 pitch. Contact made. That time, Jesus got a barrel on it. Colby Wilkerson would be next. For the Fargo-Moorhead Redhawks, who had been handcuffed for a good chunk of this game, trying to break out here in the bottom of the eighth inning. The right-hander, Phillip, ready on the hill on the pitch. Popped him up into shallow center field. This might drop. It doesn't. It's caught. And Fernandez retreats back to third. Had a mild little collision out there in shallow center field. But Dom Johnson able to come in and make the catch. And you hope that everybody's all right. Blomgren went out, that second baseman. And Johnson coming in, and then Blomgren just had to do a kind of a dead leg flop. Well, tied at three in the bottom of the eighth inning. And one of the newest additions to the Red Hawks, Colby Wilkerson, at the plate. He's 1-for-3 tonight and takes the first pitch strike. 97. By the way, Bull Phillip is increasing his velo. That's a guy with a little adrenaline pumping out there in the hill. Can Wilkerson find a spot? The pitch popped him up. And this ball will fly foul, unplayable. Connor Fenlong now will not factor in the decision for Lake Country, for that matter, Patrick Wicklander, for the Red Hawks. It's Bo Phillip right now, a hand of 0-2 on Colby Wilkerson. Go ahead, run at third, bases loaded, bottom of the eighth, high. That one, 98. I wasn't lying. He's gone from 94 to 95 to 6, 97, and that one at 98. Trying to see if Colby can chase one up. Just takes one, put a barrel on that ball, see if he can find some green grass here at Newman in the outfield. 1-2 pitch. Chopper towards the middle, coming in sharply, and the ball takes a hop off the lip. Floater first in time is Ripken Reyes. Able to make the play, but the Red Hawks have come back to tie it. How about the resiliency of the hometown Red Hawks? Two runs, four hits, a couple of errors, and three left. We go to the ninth inning. We've got a new score. It's Fargo Moorhead 3, Lake Country 3. 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
0: We have reached the ninth inning, and it's taken a while for the Red Hawks, but the persistence pays off as the Red Hawks push across a couple in the bottom of the eighth, tied at 3-3. Night is falling here at Newman Outdoor Field, and Lou Fuenmayor, the left-hander, is on here for the Red Hawks in the ninth inning. Fuenmayor on for Fargo Moorhead. So Angelo Cabral goes an inning, two hits, no runs, one strikeout. Fuenmayor, well used. Fuenmayor got a couple of wins for the Hawks this year in relief. Maybe that's Lou's game. He could just come on in and hold down the fort, see if you can't push across the run offensively. First things first, got to figure out how to put away Ray Zuber the third. Lefty on lefty, and a strike in there from Lou Fuenmayor. Fourth pitcher used tonight for the Red Hawks. One strike on Ray Zuber. The pitch. Swing and a miss. And boy, Lou. A lot like, you know, Red Hawks have a lefty in Parker Harm as well. And both of these guys can put that middle away, off speed, kind of sweeping, breaking pitch. And against lefties, it is so devastating. You're Ray Zuber, you see that ball around the middle knee high, and that spin just continues to move away. So does Lou bury one down and in, or does he put another one in the outer half? The 0-2, he went front door breaking pitch. How about that? Strike three called, and Lou, a backwards K. That's odd, because Amaya, the catcher, set up outside, and Lou stuck a front door breaking pitch in there. Sneaky. Top of the order down. Ripken Reyes. Reyes batting right-handed here. Takes a pitch a little bit away. Boy, heck of a contest. You know, there's a lot of topics in this one tonight. Starting pitching, certainly. The pitch popped him up on the infield. Jose Sermo says, I've got it. In foul ground at 1B, and Fuenmayor retiring the Dawghounds. Two up and two down here in the ninth. Connor Fenlong certainly is the story tonight. The Red Hawks. Jairus Richards throwing out a runner at third, throwing out a runner at second. Remember, we talked earlier, if you've been with us the whole time, how big were those? Red Hawks getting a guy out at home tonight. It's been that kind of game here. Close to the vest, tight. Two outs, and Dom Johnson the better. And a pitch down and away. Those little things in baseball, you take one or two of those things away, and we're talking about a different game. The next thing for the Parkamard Red Hawks is find a way to win a game like this, Lake Country. They're not going to go away any quietly. The 1-0 pitch. Oh, nasty pitch. Off speed. Swing and a miss.

0: Out, match an arm with a bat. And Lou Fuenmayor gets a couple outs, but he'll exit. And we've got a pitching change here in the top of the ninth inning. My guess is that looks like the lanky Tyler Jeans. We'll tell you about that when we return. We're in the top of the ninth inning. This is a Kia Fargo call to the bullpen. One on first when we return for Lake Country. It's Fargo Moorhead 3, Lake Country 3. This is Red Hawks Baseball.
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0: Tyler Jeans is on for the Fargo Moorhead Redhawks. Tyler Jeans is 0-1, does have a save this year. 7 1/3 innings for Tyler Jeans, at ERA at 2.45. And Tyler Jeans, a reliable right-hander for Fargo Moorhead. And he's coming in here to face Julio Carreras in the top of the ninth inning. Top of inning number 9. These two teams back at it again tomorrow. So Jeans on here for Fargo Moorhead here in the ninth. Dozen strikeouts and 7 1/3 innings for Tyler. Really worked on his craft. He's caught a lot of Tyler Jeans in the offseason, if you follow some of these guys on Insta and whatnot. And just told Tyler, I watched a lot of, he's just a workhorse. Working on, and it shows. You know, he's a strong arm. He's got great stuff. Chris Coase could use him. Again, versatile. When, as a stopper, a closer, you can use him in the middle. And right now, they bring in Tyler Jeans. His role here is to get out number 3. And if we have time. No, do we have a. Was that a pitch clock? I saw home plate umpire Jeff Beeman. Hold up, runner going. Pitch is off of the middle of Maya. Better hurry and get it. As he does, that'll be a stolen base. That should be a stolen base. The George Ellis reeled, he was running with the pitch, so that's a stolen base for Dom Johnson. But got to double check here. The scoreboard reads a strike. I think there may have been a pitch lock in there. There's a ball lined down the right field line and foul. I'll reset that pitch clock here. So two strikes on the batter, Julio Carreras. Jeans the pitch. And again, punched foul down the right field line. It's been this way in this game. The Red Hawks weren't getting much, if anything, done against the starter for Lake Country. Then started getting a rally. That was snuffed out. Now we've tied it at 3-3. And here's a fly ball hitting in the right field. Dylan Thomas says, I got it. And he does. And there's out number 3. Jeans comes in, gets the fly out. No runs. One hit, no errors, and one left. We go to the bottom of the ninth inning. Somebody find that rally rabbit. Bottom 9 coming up. Hawks 3, Dawkins 3. This is Red Hawks Baseball.
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2: Bottom of inning number 9 here at Newman Outdoor Field. Alan Carter is on for the Lake Country Darkhounds here. Darker than a cup of Black Cat, so it's not completely night out. I mean, not completely out there, but it's getting there. Lights illuminated here on the north side of Fargo, North Dakota. So the catcher, Carlos Sumaya, will lead it off. Be Amaya Byrne and Nelson. Thought for a second, I wonder if Chris Kelce would have gone and grabbed maybe a Trip Clark. But you know what? Great opportunity for Amaya. He's had a tough night. He's 0 for 3 with 3 strikeouts tonight. So Alan Carter is on. A strong right-handed pitcher for Lake Country. Comes over the top. Amaya swings and launches the ball high in the air to left field in the first pitch, but Roberts back, that breeze blowing in tonight. Goodwood, a long fly ball out. Here's Aiden Byrne. Well, you get a couple of these burners at the bottom of the Red Hawks lineup, Byrne and Nelson. If you can get one of them on, you can maybe get them into scoring position. And if you can get one of them on and maybe get them into scoring position, maybe you can knock them in. And if you can get one of them on and get them into scoring position and knock them in, maybe you could win a game. The key, you got to get him on. So Carter versus Byrne. And a check swing, strike called. But Carter's got that funky delivery, kind of comes over the top. So again, the Red Hawks have seen 4 different arms now in this game, trying to adjust to each. Julio Carreras, as you see late in this game, guarding that third base line, and there's a pitch wiggling inside off speed, a swing and a miss. The thing about baseball, if you've seen a few different pitchers, and Aiden Byrne saw Fenlong, Aiden Byrne then saw Bull Phillip, and now Byrne sees Carter. 0-2 the count, time called, guys stepping off, guys stepping out. Again, Carreras guarding that third base line, first baseman Zimmerman is off the line. Right-handed batting Aiden Byrne, trying to get on here in the ninth. 0-2, the pitch coming. And he misses high. Think about that over the top. And if you try to, if you leave that ball up on the outer half of the plate, a guy like Byrne, who can go oppo, can shoot a ball towards that right field line. Curious of location of this pitch. He does shoot it the opposite way, but foul. Outfield fanned out, not too deep. But again, slight breeze blowing in, making the park a little bit bigger tonight. 1-2 and Aiden Byrne. Byrne 1-for-3 in the game. We're knotted at 3 with 1 out in the bottom of the 9th inning. Was sent by Alan Carter in the pitch and a swing and a foul. Wyatt Cheney going tomorrow. Consolari going for Lake Country. Aiden Byrne hanging. The rookie shortstop for Fargo Moorhead. The pitch. Got him. Boy, that thing just spinning down. Bottom out. Got a strikeout. So now down to 2 outs. And let's see what Andy Nelson can do. He's 2-for-3 tonight. I go back to what I mentioned a minute ago, though. If you can get him on and maybe get him over with a stolen base, and then you can maybe get him in. You can't steal first base. Alan Connor facing Nelly, and a swing and a miss. Man, that just top to bottom spin. Hard to square up that. I think we've learned something. We've seen some good bullpen arms in this series also. Nelson tries to get a piece of that one and fouls it off. 0-2 the count. Jairus Richards would be next. If this does go 10, Lake Country to have numbers 4, 5, and 6 due up at the top of the 10th inning. Hawks fans hoping Nelly can find something to square up here against the tough right-hander, and he stays alive. Sends that ball foul. Now, the way that this is matching up, right-handed arm of Carter, spinning that top, and a right-handed batter. You know, the money here down the count 0-2. You sit down there and try to get something into right field. The pitch, and he fouls it off to the right. Over the top of the retired Jeff Bittiger, number 35, the late, great Jeff Bittiger. Hawks dropped yesterday, trying to even up this series. Put them in a spot to possibly win a series, but need a run. The pitch pops it up again. That'll be a souvenir. Yeah, who's got the energy? We're going to wait for and a clean catch and a hop. Now, that's casual. That's the second one, that particular gentleman. And he's given both to the children. I mean, he's a, you know, come on. Well done. Karma's going to follow you nicely. 0-2, the count remains. Nelson just trying to pick something out. And a check swing, if he went, I would run down to first. And they say he went. He didn't run right away. And this will be a strikeout, 2-3. There's two ways to do that. If Nelly just takes off, maybe he reaches. But he was hoping that they wouldn't say he went around. But the appeal says he does. K2-3, and we are going extra innings tonight at Newman. 9 in the books from Newman. Bonus baseball. We come back. Hawks and Duckhounds tied at 3. 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

0: Well, we go to the top of the 10th inning here at Newman Outdoor Field. Bonus baseball. So you'll start with that free runner at second base. Everything else final tonight. Josh Mears leading it off for the Lake Country Dogcats. I was curious how teams play it. Now, Mears, a big power hitter with Carreras, the runner at second here in the 10th. Tyler Jean stays on, and the pitch, swing and a miss. Now, we talk about it. You know, if you don't try to manufacture one, if the Red Hawks can find a way to get Mears out, here's a check swing foul off Mears' body. If you can get him out without him advancing a runner, then you allow yourself an opportunity to get out of the inning without giving up a run, meaning Lake Country would have to get base knocked. So that's the challenge here. Can Jeans get Mears? Mears, couple of hits though in the game. Dangerous hitter, 2-for-4 tonight. He's barreled some balls, and there he fouls one off of Amaya's mitt. Mears singled and scored on the second. Singled, stole a base in the fourth, and then eventually that inning was thrown out at home. Think about that tonight. Lake Country's had a runner thrown out at third, second, and home tonight. The two strike. Uh-oh, this ball hammered deep to left field. Mears sends that one near the light pole and left way out. A two-run shot. And Lake Country has taken a 5-3 lead. And is one of the longer home runs we have seen here at Newman Outdoor Field. And the strength of Joshua Mears, his fourth home run of the season. And it's a two-run lead for the visiting Dogcats. That is a case where a big, strong, cleanup hitting man did not miss it, and he got all of that and knew it. High in the air near the lights, way up top. Even some of the camera angles didn't catch the ball on that one. A three-hit night for Joshua Mears. And Jean's coming back, facing Zimmerman. A ball, now a strike. The pitch from Jean's is away. And one of those runs earned, the free runner, never goes against a pitcher's earn, but that home run was definitely earned by Joshua Mears. A 2-1 pitch is high, 3-1. A lot of ball game. Hawks are going to have their opportunity in the bottom of this 10th inning. And a strike delivered by Tyler Jeans. Milwaukee defeating Sioux City 7-3 tonight. Lincoln defeats Kansas City 4-1. Steve, right three call. Jeans able to put away Zimmerman, catches him looking.
1: Right now, High Point Edwards serving the Red River Valley and beyond.
0: Gary South Shore, a 2-1 win at home against Winnipeg. Chicago 7-6 over Cleburne. Sioux Falls and Kane County split a twin bill. Now, this is the only one remaining in the AA. There's a strike quickly in there to Mario Feliciano. Bottom 10, 5-3, Lake Country. Here's a bounding ball towards the middle, scooped up by the vacuum Aiden Byrne. Tosses over to 1B, and there's on number 2. Brings up Jack Blomgren.
1: Second baseman,
0: number 10, Kane County with that split today. If Lake Country gets a win today, they'd pull within a half game in that East. A lot of the West teams falling. KC, Winnipeg, Sioux City, all falling today. There's a quick strike in there. Again, the Red Hawks will get their swings as well in the bottom of the 10th inning. They'll have the top of the order due up. Jeans throws high, 1-1 strike. Now the Red Hawks not only will have the top of the order due up, they'll have Andy Nelson as the free base runner. First things first, got to get that third out here in the 10th. There's a strike. 1-2, the count in Blomgren. John Jenks, 2-for-3 today. Couple of singles, stolen base. 1-2, the count, the pitch. Swing and a miss, and Tyler Jeans, a big strikeout. But it was Joshua Mears with a towering two-run home run in this 10th inning that has changed the score. A tape measure shot to left field. We go to the bottom of the 10th inning. It's Lake Country 5, Fargo Moorhead 3. 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
0: A Kia called the bullpen here in the bottom of the 10th inning. Brody Rodning, the left-hander, is on. Moon is up. It's retired numbers in Newman Outdoor Field. We're looking at what would Joe Mathis be doing right now if he is swinging. If you ever come out to Newman, of course you got Jackie Robinson's number retired, and great Jeff Bittiger. Roger Maris, Joe Mathis, Jake Labor, Doug Simonick. Well, Andy Nelson, the free runner at second base, and here is Jairus Richards, thus Lake Country, bringing the left-hander in here with Richards and Thomas do have a couple left-handed batters, so that is that. Alan Carter becomes the pitcher of record for Lake Country. Carter had a couple of strikeouts, faced the minimum in his one inning of work, but Carter becomes the pitcher of record. Tyler Jeans on the hook for the Hawks. Richards the batter, lefty versus lefty, down two runs. And the first offering is low and away for a ball. And the difference at 10th inning, a tape measure shot by Josh Mears. Can the Red Hawks, well, if not a home run, can they just get some base runners here and some base knocks? A lefty, Rodning from the set, and the pitch home. Top foul. Brody Rodning, the 1-0 in the year. 3 1/3 innings pitched, 4 strikeouts, 3 walks. He has not given up an earned run. Nelson, the runner at second. And the pitch home to Richards. Good eye, Jairus. Watches that slow pitch break away. Rodney trying to induce that early swing. Two balls and a strike on Richards. Juan Fernandez waits on deck. Rodning bluff move to second. Andy Nelson back. And that slight breeze blowing in from right center field towards the left field line. Close stance by the lefty. And the pitch home. High, ball three. Well, Richards in that leadoff spot for Fargo-Moorhead for a reason. You know, good plate presence. Mentioned he has drawn a dozen walks this year. Tonight he's 0 for 3 with a hit batsman. He is going to run. Rodney going to have to come with one here, or Richards will take it. It's got to be his pitch if he's going to swing. The pitch, oh my, swing and a miss. And he came back with a heater and a great location. That ball had some good movement down and away. Yeah, got it past him. So now the count full at 3-2. 3-2 the count. 5-3, Lake Country leading in the bottom of the 10th inning. Swing and a miss, and he came high with heat. And a big strikeout there for Rodney here in the 10th. Be a safe situation for Rodney. Here's Juan Fernandez. The Red Hawks, you can say, they are maybe two big hits away from possibly tying the game, or one big, big hit away from tying the game. The pitch to Jimmy, inside for a ball. Five runs, 10 hits, couple of errors for Lake Country. Three runs, 7 hits, 2 errors for Fargo-Moorhead. Fernandez delivered in the 8th, and here he pops and foul. Well, the Dawghounds today have stranded 8 runners on base. The Red Hawks have stranded 6. They've got a man at second now. That free runner, Andy Nelson, 1 out. 1 ball, 1 strike, and Juan Fernandez. And the pitch, high, ball 2. Game 3 of this series tomorrow night. 7:02 first pitch. Pre-game show at 6:40. Hawks trying to pull off some late 10th inning magic. Ball 3, and it's 3-1. And that pitch away, Dylan Thomas on deck. Which is why that Ken Huckabee went with the lefty here. Not only a good pitcher in Rodning, R-O-D-N-I-N-G. Brody Rodning. Close stance. The 3-1. Fouled back. Good cut. Came back with a fastball. A similar approach here. You know, he put away Jairus Richards with a little elevated heat. Now, what does he go with? Juan Fernandez. A right-handed batter in Juan Fernandez, one of the top hitters in this league. 3-2 the count with Thomas on deck. Nelson takes his lead at second. And the payoff pitch, he walked him. And now the tying run is off. Fastball away. Now Dylan Thomas, lefty on lefty. Thomas hits lefty's fine.
1: Right fielder, number 22, and
0: Dylan Thomas, 1-for-2 tonight. He delivered the single that tied the game in the 8th inning. And again, another guy that's not afraid to draw a free pass and pass the baton if you don't get something to your liking. And of course, Sermo is a switch hitter on deck. So 2 on, 1 out, bottom 10. Rodning's pitch, and good eye, Dylan. Had the bat going for a minute, but not enough to strike call. 1-0. And Dylan Thomas, as much as we've seen him, you know, pull home runs out, that breeze I mentioned blowing in from, you know, center, right center to the left field line, you know, if Rodney leaves the ball up and away and Thomas goes oppo, we've seen Dylan Thomas tear into the ball opposite field. The pitch, that's a strike. Came back with a fastball, belt high. Nelson at second. Fernandez, the runner at first. Hawks trail 5-3, bottom 10. And the pitch to Thomas. Just a bit away. Ooh, borderline pitch. I'll give Jeff Beeman, who's the crew chief behind the plate, he is as consistent as there has been tonight. And this crew has done a good job. He's just left it to the players to decide the outcome of this game. Couple of balls and a strike on DT. Here comes the pitch. Oh, my, there's the heat, and DT was on it, and he threw it past him. Great location coming down and in. Dylan sitting on that. Great cut, saw it, but a good location coming in and down. Yeah, don't tell me Dylan Thomas did not read that, baby. Now 2-2. Does he spin one? Thomas got to try to stay alive in this at-bat. He's set by the left-hander. And the pitch home. High and tight, ball three. And I'll tell you something. In that particular series, Rodney didn't immediately pay attention to Andy Nelson, who was dancing a little bit at second. Then Rodney looked back. So the count is full. A ball here puts the tying run in scoring position. A base hit could get a run in. An extra base hit could tie the game. The payoff pitch, runner going, and this ball is ripped into right field. It is caught, and now Nelson's got to get back or he's going to be doubled off. He's doubled off and the game is over. Andy Nelson took off to third. He couldn't get back. The catch made, and this one ends tonight at Newman Outdoor Field on a double play. 5-3, your final in 10 innings. And that is all tonight. That ninth inning for Fargo-Moorhead. No runs. Or I should say the 10th inning, no runs on no hits. There were no errors and one runner left on base. Final line score, 5 runs, 10 hits, 2 errors for Lake Country. 3 runs, 7 hits, 2 errors for the Red Hawks. Alan Carter, the win. Tyler Jeans, the loss. And Brody Rodning gets the save in this game. Game played 3 hours, 7 minutes, 2,191 paid to see it. Our postgame show is coming up next. A final tonight from Newman in 10 innings. Lake Country 5, Fargo-Moorhead 3. Postgame show's next. This is Red Hawks baseball.
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0: Back at Newman Outdoor Field, the Fargo-Moorhead Redhawks fall in 10 innings tonight by a score of 5-3 at the hands of the Lake Country Dawghounds. We're now joined by Redhawks manager Chris Coast. In this series, a couple losses for Fargo-Moorhead. Obviously, last night was much different tonight than tonight's game. Chris, it took a while. You're able to fight through it. Saw another well-pitched game. I thought your man, Patrick Wicklander, Chris, hung in there. Obviously, Fenlong looked really strong tonight, Chris. Give the Red Hawks credit, the resiliency later, then just falling short. Coaster, I know both nights it's not fun to not win, but tonight really had an opportunity, I thought, late.
7: Yeah, we're just really leaving a lot on the table. You know, last night, games like that are going to happen. Lake County, they took it to us, and kind of boat raced us, and it's, you know, one of those situations going to happen. But tonight, man, we left a lot on the table. The amount of mistakes that won't show up in a box score, and, you know, at some point we do need to figure out our defense. We can't continue to have 2 to 5 to 6 errors every single night. This league is just too good, and we're putting too much pressure on our pitchers in that regard. So we obviously have a lot of things to figure out.
0: No question about it, Chris. On a positive note, I guess, on the other side, you also threw a runner out at third, threw a runner out at second, got a guy out at home on a ball in the infield. But to your point, Chris, that's all good. If you eliminate what you just said, you probably have 2, 3, 4, maybe 5 more wins this season, correct?
7: Yeah, certainly. And really in this game, you know, you could go back to the eighth inning. You know, we had base loaded, one out, and, you know, Lujano kind of saw flying out. But, we had a good chance to score more runs and some base running situations and just some unfortunate circumstances just, you know, kept that one extra run, and we win the game. And then, you know, there's a few other things, too. But, again, we have some good players, but we, again, are underachieving in way too many areas. And, obviously, every team we've played is pretty good, as is every team in our league. And we can't keep, you know, shooting ourselves in the foot. Sure, the error is going to show up in the box score, but there's 5 or 6 other things I can think of at the top of my head where won't show up in a box score as to why we lost.
0: Yeah, and we'll leave on this, too, because you mentioned you gave props first to Lake Country because it takes two. And their team, you know, they obviously run it pretty well on the base pass, Chris. You know, Mears got one that barreled up that hit that home run out, too. But they apply enough pressure, too, which goes back to your point, Chris. You can't give extra outs or make little mistakes against a team that obviously puts pressure on you and takes advantage of that.
7: Yeah, but really, that's our mistake. You know, we had him 0-2, and we threw, at one point, 4 consecutive strikes on 0-2 pitches. That's going to kill you, and it did.
0: Yeah. Chris, thanks for the time, as always. I know it's a tough one tonight. We'll talk to you tomorrow. Thank you. Chris Gauss joining us on the postgame report. Yeah, to Chris's point right there, you get 2 strikes on a guy, you'd rather spike that thing down and catch dirt than you would put it anywhere near the strike zone, just to add on to Chris's point. Hawks fall tonight, 5-3 in 10 innings. Postgame show continues in a moment. This is Red Hawks Baseball.
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0: Real Cats get a win, 2-1. Hot smash. Oh, and it hits the third base bag. Off the swing from Feliciani. He'll take the big turn at first, and now he's trying for two. There's going to be a play at second. He's out. Out by a step. Jairus Richards is gunning down players. Hand over fist tonight at Newman. Jordan Bennett producing our broadcast and our radio side, AM 740 The Fan. The Red Hawks fall tonight in 10 innings to the Lake Country Darkhounds, 5-3. And it's tough. Fargo Moorhead's got to find a way to right the ship. And, it's a hard one to take. You know, the 14-1 loss last night, if you're Chris Coast, you know, that happens. As he said, that happens. You go home, get some sleep, get up, forget about it, get another game the next. But to Chris's point today, you know, little things. Too much of a plate when you're ahead in a count or got two strikes on a batter, you know, a couple of errors, maybe a base-running blunder here and there. Things of that nature that add up, and you just can't afford to do it. I think Chris Coe said it extremely well in our post-game report. It's a conversation. We take a look around the American Association today, and the Fargo-Moorhead Red Hawks with a loss today, 5-3 in 10 innings, dropped to 5-7. On the year. Remember, who started out 4-0, and they are 1-7 in their last 8 games. So Fargo Moorhead got to find a way to draw a line and bounce back tomorrow. The finals today around the league. Doubleheader today at Northwestern Medicine Field in Geneva, Illinois, a suburb home of our producer. A 4-0 Kane County defeats Sioux Falls in game 1. Sioux Falls bounces back with a 1-0 lead in the nightcap. So the Canaries and Kane County Cougars split a twin bill today. From Rosemont, Illinois at Impact Field, Chicago defeating Cleburne 7-6. Gary South Shore, tight one today at the Steelyard in Gary, Indiana, 2-1, Gary defeating Winnipeg. Lincoln at home, Haymarket Park, defeating Kansas City 4-1, and Milwaukee gets a road win tonight in Sioux City, defeating the X's 7-3. So we look at the updated standings in the West Division. Sioux Falls, the best record through the first 12 games in the league. They are 9-3. Kansas City, 2 games back in the West Division. The Winnipeg Goldeyes sit 3.5 back. The Sioux City Explorers are 3.5 back. The Red Hawks fall to 4 games back in the West. And Lincoln, who won tonight, they are 5.5 back in the West Division. In the East, Kane County, despite the split today, they are 7-4. Their lead is a half game over Lake Country. Their lead is a half game over Milwaukee. Chicago sitting at 5-6, now a game and a half back in the East Division. They are 2 back in the East Division. Cleburne at 5-7, they are 2.5 back. And Gary with the win, sitting 3 back in the East Division. So that is an updated standing again early in this season. The Minnesota Twins today, well, they didn't have it. You know, they dropped the first one in Chicago against the Sox, bounced back with a nice extra inning win last night. Tonight was all about the White Sox. 15-2, the final in the game tonight. The White Sox, Connor Prelip takes the loss. Sandlin gets the win. 15 runs on 18 hits tonight for the Chicago White Sox, and those two teams will play tomorrow afternoon on 740 The Fan. So we got a little doubleheader, a little big league and American Association coming up tomorrow. In the NHL, the Carolina Hurricanes shut out the Montreal Canadiens in Game 4. 4-0 shutout. Hurricanes win it. Carolina now leading that series 3-1. And if they can close that out in the next game, they'd have a date with the Las Vegas Golden Knights in the NHL Stanley Cup. That's a look at the scoreboard. Come back to highlights and look ahead. It's coming up next. A final tonight from Newman in 10 innings. Lake Country 5, Fargo Moorhead 3. It's the postgame show. 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
0: Back here at Dumanajor Field, the Hawks fall tonight in 10 innings by a score of 5-3. Don't look now, those Lake Country Dawghounds gaining traction. And we'll say this, too, before we get to the highlights, and that's just it. You've got one team right now that's not doing some of the little things that you know, it's maybe a couple of errors, just making extra pitchers, maybe force a little bit, so on and so forth. Then you got another team playing a little good baseball. Every arm that comes out of that pen is blowing 95, 97 at the plate. Lake Country has come up with some key hits, the team that run the bases. So, you know, a team that's finding ways to win baseball games, and they're winning baseball games. And you got a team that right now is not finding ways and doing the things to win games, and they're not winning baseball games. And sometimes baseball is funny like that. But in this game today, the Red Hawks looking to try to even up this series. And, you know, not a bad outing today for Patrick Wicklander, went six innings, just two earned runs, and normally that, you know, that's a good quality start. Connor Fenlong was absolutely fantastic tonight for Lake Country. 6 2/3, 11 punch outs, 2 walks. Hawks just could not scratch much. They had a little bit going late against him, but again, he was able to induce a ground ball double play late to get out of a jam. So the Red Hawks in this contest had their work cut out for him. It was Lake Country, as we get to the highlights of this one, that got on the board in the top of the second inning. Nothing like a leadoff base hit from Joshua Mears. And then Peter Zimmerman, who's been a tough out in this series, got the Dawghounds on the board with this swing in the top of two. 4 homers, double, 11 RBIs. Wicklander trying to get him to put one into the ground. Instead, he lines the ball to right field. This ball is hit well. Thomas trying to go for it, won't get it. It gets past him, rolling to the wall. Mears rounding second on his way to third. Mears coming in to score. Zimmerman on his way to third. It's an RBI triple for Peter Zimmerman. And Lake Country strikes first tonight. 1-0 Dawghound. Hey, Zimmerman's been making some noise. You know, yesterday, you know, home run, single, 4 runs batted in. His first at bat tonight, an RBI triple. That made it 1-0. And then a sack fly would bring Zimmerman in off the bat of Blomgren. That made it 2-0. It would go to 3-0. It was 2-0 for a good chunk of this game. In fact, the Red Hawks, down 2-0, had back-to-back hits in the sixth inning, won an infield single. But a sacrifice bunt attempt back to the pitcher. They get the lead runner at third. Next ball inning double play. And that's what we're talking about. The effectiveness of Connor Fenlong. So the Hawks found themselves down 2-0. The Dawghounds would scratch another run across in the top of the seventh inning. Now, this time, the Red Hawks had gone to the pen, Mason Pelio, yielding a single to Jack Blomgren. He stole second. Looked like he was going to get out of it. Struck out Brett Roberts, got Zuber to fly out. All of a sudden, 2-out, man in scoring position. Hit batsman, walk, bases loaded, walk, makes it 3-0. Now, the Hawks trailing 3-0. Could the Red Hawks get one back? The answer is yes. Bottom of the seventh inning, a leadoff walk to Dylan Thomas. He went to second on a pass ball. Advanced to third on a Jesus Lujana ground out. Looking for a 2-out knock, a former Tar Heel, Colby Wilkerson, able to drive a run in the bottom of the seventh. And the pitch. Knuckled on the ground. Now, this is not going to be an easy play. Backhanded by the shortstop, Reyes to throw. Not going to be in time. Wilkerson beat it out. The kid beat it out. It's an RBI infield hit. And finally, the Red Hawks are on the board, trailing it 3-1. Even that RBI, like I said, it was like driving a toaster through a car wash tonight here, and that infield hit, able to score the run, but at least the Red Hawks are on the board, trailing it 3-1. The Red Hawks, though, in the eighth inning, Pretty good eighth inning. Bo Phillip, hard-throwing right-hander coming on. Struck out Aiden Byrne, but then Andy Nelson reaches on a hit. Steals second, moves to third on a throwing error. Then Richards hit by a pitch. Juan Fernandez would get a sharp base hit. That scores Andy Nelson. That made it 3-2. The Red Hawks were smoking. Dylan Thomas stepping to the plate next, looking to tie the game in the eighth. One ball, one strike, and Thomas, the pitch coming, is sharply hit down the right field line. This is going to tie the game. Fernandez running second. He's digging for third. And the Red Hawks' comeback is complete. We're tied at 3 of Newman. Now the ball is thrown away in the infield, and Thomas takes second base. And the go-ahead run now 90 feet away. Yeah, it's baseball. We talk about a funny game. So base hit there, then the throwing error back in, and you put two in scoring position. Now you had a choice. You know, Ken Huckabee, do we put Sermel on with second and third, first base open? Do we pitch to him? They pitch to him. Sermel looks like he's just going to fly out to shallow, you know, left center behind short. And the infield, in the outfield too far back, the ball drops, but the Red Hawks do not score on that base hit. So they loaded it up. Lujano flies out, and Wilkerson grounds out, and that ends out the threat. The fly out too shallow, and the Red Hawks would have to settle for a tie game instead of in that bottom of the eighth inning, putting one across. But credit again, arms for Lake Country getting it done. So tied at 3 after 8, tied at 3 after 9. It all comes up to the 10th inning with that free runner at second base in the form of Julio Carreras. And going back to what Chris Coase says, you get ahead of a guy, you can't serve him anything too good. And, boy, Josh Mears did not miss this pitch in the top of the 10th. The two-strike. Uh-oh, this ball hammered deep to left field. Mears sends that one near the light pole and left way out. A two-run shot. And Lake Country has taken a 5-3 lead. And is one of the longer home runs we have seen here at Newman Outdoor Field. And the strength of Joshua Mears, his fourth home run of the season. And it's a two-run lead for the visiting Dogtowns. Yeah, that's no doubt or all barrel on that. That's what Lake Country would get. Bottom of the 10th inning, Red Hawks showed some life, certainly. But they're a free runner at second base in Andy Nelson after a strikeout. And Rodning was able to get a punch out of Jairus Richards. Walked Juan Fernandez. Dylan Thomas at the plate with a tying run at first. Andy Nelson took off for third from second. Dylan Thomas lines the ball hard to right field. And Ray Zuberer grabs it. And Nelson unable to get back to the bag at second. And the game, kind of an anticlimactic finish, gunned out in a double play at second base. And thus leaves a tough taste in your mouth if you're a Red Hawks fan. If you're Lake Country, you're feeling pretty good. That's how she ends tonight. Great job, Jordan Bennett, on the highlights, recapping that one from the audio standpoint. The final line score, 5 runs, 10 hits. A couple of errors for the visiting Dogtowns. They left 8 on base tonight. The Red Hawks, 3 runs and 7 hits. And a couple of errors themselves. They left 7. Alan Carter, the win. 1-1. Tyler Jeans, the loss. Drops to 0-2. And Brody Rodning, the save, his first. Home runs in the game tonight. Josh Mears, his fourth of the season. Game was played in 3 hours and 7 minutes, 2,191 paid to see it. So Fargo Moorhead got to figure some things out. They'll hand the ball to Wyatt Chaney tomorrow. Wyatt Chaney, good-looking right-hander on the mound tomorrow night for the Fargo Moorhead Red Hawks and the Lake Country Dogtowns tomorrow. And we'll counter with the Dominic Cancellieri. And that first pitch at 7:02. Great job. Once again, Jordan Bennett, our executive producer tonight at Fargo Moorhead Red Hawks Baseball. Eli Swanson, director of Red Hawks Broadcasting at Newman Outdoor Field. 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Al Murray, our chief engineer. I thank Sophie Thompson for stopping by tonight here at Newman, and for Chris Coase to join us on the pregame and the postgame show. That'll do it. Jack Michaels repeating our final score tonight. 10 innings, Lake Country 5, Fargo Moorhead 3. 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

0: Commanders camp, as was Denton Day. The offense taking center stage of offseason workouts. Linnell, how did it feel to see number 5, Jaden Daniels, healthy on a football field again?
1: Oh, injected into my veins every chance that you get. Like, first of all, every fan base out there across the United States, this should be the time of year where you are the most bullish and when you have the most irrational optimism about your group. Everyone's 0-0. We're fresh off of the draft. We've already had free agency. You're getting these 30-second clips from your favorite team's social media page to give you that dopamine rush. This is when you feel crazy. And I'm feeling extra crazy after seeing Jaden Daniels live in the flesh, just aura farming all over the place. I mean, the guy is just literally the best thing that's ever happened to D.C. He's the best thing that happened to D.C. since damn Marion Barry. And if the people of D.C. out there listen, if you don't know about Marion Barry, damn it, he was a god to the damn city of D.C. Just seeing him out there was great. Under center a lot more. They've got a new offensive coordinator in David Blau. He's like the next boy genius amongst NFL offensive minds. He got asked a question about Brandon Ayuk. He handled it well. I thought it was good to get the oil flowing through the engine, so to speak. Get my whistle wet.
0: So David Blau's new offense is a big storyline here.
1: Massive.
0: His background, he's been on staff, right?
1: So he's been assistant quarterbacks coach is what he was elevated to last year, and then the year before that, he was just on as an offensive assistant. This has been, so it's not talked about a lot, and this is our job to do so, right? It's one of the most meteoric ascensions we've seen in recent memory in terms of a guy turning into a play caller. I believe as recently as like 2023, he was on the Lions practice squad as a quarterback. So this guy's rise through the ranks has been, meteoric is the best word that I can use, but for him to rise as quickly as he has, that means a lot of smart people in the NFL believe, you know what, there's something about this guy. And when you think about where he comes from, being under Ben Johnson and Dan Campbell in Detroit, right? Like, maybe there's something there. We look at Ben Johnson as boy genius. Maybe David Blau is the next boy genius here.
0: He's one of the three names that you hear a lot. Like, oh, that guy's going to be a future head coach as the offensive whiz kid type. Who's the new OC in Denver now that Sean Payton's letting call plays that used to be Josh Allen's boy in Buffalo?
1: Davis Webb.
0: Yeah. Mm-hmm. And then Declan Doyle in Baltimore. Yep. Those are the guys that you hear a lot about. Like, oh boy, these guys are

0: visibility to deliver in clutch moments. And that's something that goes with the work and the preparation to go do that. But I think just his competitive nature on this answer, that's all the time that he's always, you know, looking to improve and get to that space.
1: Hey, look, I'll be the guy to say it. I bleed burgundy and gold. I love this franchise. It was my happiness as a kid and as an adult, unfortunately. There is probably nobody on the Commanders that has more to prove than Jaden Daniels. I think if you were to make a list of quarterbacks across the NFL that have a lot to prove in 26, Jaden Daniels would be right near the top. And it's no slight at him at all. You've got to show me you can do it again. You've got to show me that what we saw in 24 was no mistake. You've got to show me, once again, that what we saw in 24 was the real version of you, not the four-game sample size that we saw last year. I believe it was only four games that he started and finished in 2025. So, one, you've got to prove you can stay healthy. And then, two, you got to prove that, you know, the accuracy, the ball placement that you showed in 2024 and the mobility, for that matter, and the ability to stay healthy, you got to prove that was all real. So I think, yeah, he's got a lot to prove. Because if he doesn't play well this year, and this is what no one in the DMV wants to talk about, Josh. I don't want to talk about it either. It scares the hell out of me. If he doesn't play well, boy, does it set up for a super consequential 2027. Where this offseason coming up, just like the kid on stilts in Carolina, he'll be eligible for a contract extension. I had to throw in it. We're talking quarterback.
2: Oh, if you're going
1: to
2: be mean, fine. I was thinking about whether or not I'd be mean. Fine. You want to be mean, I'll say, has Washington ever had a Heisman-winning quarterback have a great rookie year and then get hurt and nobody really heard of him again? Has that ever happened? Can't think of a time that ever happened.
1: No, you did not.
2: This might have done
1: that. That was sassy of you.
3: That confirms you're clearly a Panthers fan.
1: You're a Panthers fan.
3: You're getting emotionally young.
2: I just thought that was mean. You're talking about being mean towards Bryce.
3: Yeah, because you're a fan of
2: Bryce.
3: Him. You're a fan of him. Just accept
2: it. He's little. You got to defend the little people.
3: Well, that's mean. What do you mean he's little?
2: Well, no, I didn't say the M word. That would have been mean.
3: Calling a man little is pretty mean.
1: I would say so.
3: That's your quarterback.
1: Did you think it was cute, Josh?
2: It's not my quarterback.
3: It is
1: Josh,
3: your quarterback.
1: Did they teach Bryce at daycare how to scream? Did you see him screaming at his teammates the other day? Is that something he learned at daycare?
2: It was rainy and, you know, got to get the
4: message. Everybody's got to hustle!
2: Do you have anything to add from your day out at Washington Commanders camp today?
3: I mean, it's OTAs. You're not learning anything from OTAs. It's just happy to be out there. You're seeing guys out there.
2: What are you guys munching on? What are you guys eating when you're out at OTAs?
3: What?
2: Like, do you guys bring, like, popcorn or, like, a snack or, like,
1: Denton, we continuously get reminded of the difference in media culture between Washington, D.C. and North Carolina.
3: You bring popcorn to football practice?
1: You're eating at practice? You germy... Oh! I almost got canceled with what I was going to call you.
2: It just might be like a granola bar.
1: How are you eating? What do you have, hand-to-mouth disease? That was probably uncalled for. That was unnecessary.
2: Yeah,
1: but I just think that's very unsanitary to be eating popcorn, of all things, at a practice.
3: I mean, people dip, but I don't think they're eating that. They shouldn't be eating that.
1: Yeah. You probably get pretty jacked
2: question
1: up.
2: Question asked. Question answered, okay?
1: Yeah, I'm not eating at practice,
2: I'm just
1: Josh.
2: I'm just beaming right now because the Carolina Hurricanes, they're a winner. The Canes, they're up 3-1 in their series against the Montreal Canadiens. And honestly, I could spend...
1: Can you actually, Oliver, can you hit the horn?
2: Well, I...
1: Because I thought he was going to hit it, and he took too long. You got too far in your sentence. Before the horn was hit.
2: You got to coach Oliver up.
1: Oliver, like, I don't even... As soon as he says...
2: He's too nice.
1: Kara. As soon as he says Kara. Yeah. All right, no more Canes talk.
2: Yeah, the Canes won tonight is what I'm saying.
1: Yeah. Anytime he fixes his lips. That was real Southern to me. Did you hear what I said? Anytime he fixes his lips to talk about the Hurricanes... He gets hurt.
2: Well, then you got to talk about your Commanders. You know what? For those watching on YouTube, you should, by the way, watch us on Westwood One Sports Night. You can watch us

0: at Josh Graham Show on X, at Nell_BTP. Make sure you check us out video-wise, because you can see the cool jersey that I'm wearing. I won't refer to the team that I'm wearing. I will take the jersey off for the rest of this segment, though, because underneath this jersey is a Baltimore Orioles t-shirt. And yes, I can talk about the Orioles again. A week ago, I said I wouldn't mention this team on air until they swept the team. And Linnell, I'm going to do my best Linnell impression. Damn it! They beat the best team in the American League three straight, and they won 11-2 tonight. 11-2! The Orioles are back. They beat Tampa down. Beat them in 13 innings. Beat them with their former pitcher Shane Baz yesterday. And then it was 5-0 in the first inning tonight. Linnell, I'm having one of the best nights of my life because the Orioles won, the Carolina Hurricanes, they won 3-0.
1: Thank you, Oliver Popular. What do we do without you tonight, pal?
0: It was four.
1: Coming in, sorry. Clutch. Here's the thing about your Orioles. Can I bring you back to reality quickly about the Orioles?
0: Are you about to tell me the record?
1: I was going to tell you their record and where they are in the wild card race too. Like, are they even going to make the playoffs? You're all excited
0: it's
1: right
0: May.
1: Now.
0: It's May. It's May. We're going to do wild card standings. It's May.
1: I'm just saying. Shout out to the O's, the second fiddle team in the DMV when it comes to baseball.
0: I was about to write them off for the rest of the season, Nell. I didn't know if they were going to sweep anybody the entire year, but then they beat the best team in baseball three straight days. We broke the Rays. We broke them.
1: You broke the Rays, or the Rays looked at was this in Baltimore or in Tampa?
0: It was in Baltimore.
1: Yeah, they looked at their vacation to Baltimore. They probably spent too much time at the aquarium in that YG Tech's new restaurant.
0: You know what? I'm sick of this. Let's go back to your Commanders one more time. You called me earlier today. It annoys me. Referring to conversations that didn't happen on air, because all this should be close-ended for the show. Like, I don't like having conversations. I don't want to refer to conversations that happened off the air. But you said verbatim, after watching them today, man, I'm all in. And I thought, is this the same Linnell Willingham that said the Dallas Cowboys are going to win the NFC East and might win the entire NFC and go back to the Super Bowl?
1: Well, hold on.
0: Is that the same Linnell Willingham?
1: Why can't both of those statements be true, Josh? Why can't the Dallas Cowboys be a hold on? Why can't they be
0: a win the division?
1: Because I understand. I'm a realistic fan. Unlike you with your Panthers, how you're totally unrealistic about Bryce Young and his ability.
0: What do you think all in means?
1: All in meaning I'm all in for this group winning and making the playoffs. I'm a Commander fan. When we talk about all in, about all in with the football team in the nation's capital, you have to understand that when we made the conference championship in 24, it was the first time it happened since the 90s. We haven't had back-to-back playoff appearances in my life, Josh. So, like, when I say all in, it means they're going to make the playoffs. That's it. Do I think they're going to win the Super
0: Bowl?
1: Probably not. Yeah, it's all in for Washington, fan. It's the playoffs.
0: See, but that's why I welcome that perspective. Because as a Carolina Hurricanes fan, they missed the playoffs 9 straight years prior to this run.
1: This is great. I've never been more in lockstep with a feature on this program than this horn. Literally. I am horny for the horn.
0: I just gave Oliver a nuke. That's what I gave him. Yeah. Just to do so much damage with it.
1: I love it. This is incredible. This is incredible.
0: He's especially annoyed because he welcomes all baseball talk. All baseball talk, he's for it. But then the moment that you bring up hockey,
1: There is some baseball talk that we should get into, by the way, with me and Oliver's Dodgers, if we have time.
0: We don't.
1: Okay.
0: We don't have time for it, actually. We don't need to talk about it. What was the biggest story of this NFL offseason? That's the question of the night, 310-840-4910. And rather than just pose the question, let's actually answer it as well. And then in addition to that, perhaps hear some sound attached to what might be the best story of the NFL offseason. That is next on Westwood One Sports Night.
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5: My agent called me years ago, and he goes, hey, man, I got a crazy audition for you. And I go, what is it? And he's like, it's for Star Wars. And I go, what do you mean? And he's like, yeah, they're doing a whole new, this is like, you know, with the Phantom Menace and everything. They're like, they're redoing, you know, or like doing the prequels to Star Wars, and they want to meet with you to play Anakin, Darth Vader. And I was like, what? I go, how old is this guy? And they're like, I mean, this was back in my mid-20s. And they're like, yeah, he's your age. And I'm like, they want to meet me, Nick Swarson. They said my name, not Nick Nolte or something else. And they were like, no, Nick Swarson. And I go, do they want Darth Vader to be on roller skates? Is that like his origin story?
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7: Happy to chat with Courtney Cronin. 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
8: Good question. 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
8: I mean, look at the Matt LaFleur barb. 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
4: And aren't there rumors that, I mean, if you watch Bradshaw, he'll start, I think he might be next to go. 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Sounds like sometimes he's calling the wrong game even. Like, he's doing highlights for Detroit Green Bay, and they're showing Washington and Philadelphia. 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And it almost seems like sometimes Menifee's got to try to intervene or interject to try to get him back on task, because sometimes he's just, we love us some Terry Bradshaw, but it's starting to get to the point where I think he's going to have to go out to the great, and he's going to have to be put out to pasture as well.
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0: guys, mini camps and OTAs are starting across the NFL. Let's ask this question. What's been the biggest story of this NFL offseason? Because if you ask coaches, they'll say the offseason's over. Now it's preseason preparation. That's how they view this portion of the calendar. 310-840-4910 if you want in. That's Linnell Willingham. I'm Josh Graham, however and wherever you're listening or watching. Greatly appreciate that. You can make a case, Linnell, that the Mike Vrabel, Diana Rossini scandal is the biggest story of the NFL offseason. Would you make that case?
1: Man. It's hard not to, right? Like, that has been the gift that keeps on giving when it comes to what we do for a living.
0: What else are you considering?
1: Like, can I be honest? What I'm considering, and this is selfish, this is me doing pat yourself on the back radio, no pun intended, winkety wink to where this is going. The recovery of one Patrick Mahomes from his ACL tear to me is, to me, the biggest football story in the NFL. And when you think about the reports that came out today, like, they expect him to be ready for week number one. That would be 9 months to the day, if I'm not mistaken, from when he suffered the ACL tear against the LA Chargers in December.
0: He was on the field today, and he had a big old brace on that knee.
1: I don't love that because I got RG3 PTSD. Just anytime I see a quarterback in a bulky brace, I think that they're going to, you know, divorce their wife, stop taking care of their kids, and marry some Russian model. It's a tough, tough
0: eat
1: bit.
0: Baguettes and eat baguettes. Cup the baguette.
1: Yeah. Mm-hmm. So I do get a little bit nervous when it comes to old Patty Mahomes wearing the big bulky brace. But it goes back to what I said when we had the conversation about the best team in the AFC. I think when you give a uber competitor athlete like Patty Mahomes some built-in adversity and like a chip on his shoulder, something that he's got a goal that he's got to accomplish, I think he locks the hell in, and I think we see the best version of Pat Mahomes that we've ever seen. And I think they're going to shock the NFL world this year because for whatever reason, feels like Kansas City's flying under the radar here.
0: Yeah, what kind of socks does Patrick Mahomes like to wear? A lot of RG3 references here on the show. Don't know.
1: You were a big fan of his sock game? That was probably the best thing he did in his career was those damn socks.
0: I used to see RG3 quite a bit, and we'd talk often about sock game because I have a deep arsenal of socks. I'm a big sock guy. I have a lot of different loud socks, funny socks, cool socks, a lot of different socks. I'm a sock guy. I'm about it. Other big storylines of the NFL offseason that you could pick, 310-840-4910, John Harbaugh to the New York Giants, really the entire Giants offseason.
1: Yeah, literally.
0: You can talk about the Dexter Lawrence trade. You can talk about Jackson Dart. You can talk about Abdul Carter, if you view that as being the most interesting part of that story. A lot of
1: Steve Tisch
0: angles to that. There's that. Let's not forget about that, as a lot of people are. Aaron Rodgers announcing his retirement tour. That could be framed as the biggest story of the NFL offseason. But honestly, some don't like it because it's salacious and it kind of reeks of, like, tabloids creeping into the NFL conversation.
1: The news is the news, brother. The news is the news. This isn't, I'm saying, Fox.
0: It's the Vrabel, we're calling it down the middle, baby. Scandal. It is. It took over the NFL draft. It's all anybody wanted to talk about in Pittsburgh with more and more photos leaking of them together. Vrabel announced that he was going to leave the war room on day 3 of the draft, and he hired crisis control PR experts. It also might have ended the career of a prominent NFL insider. We actually heard from Mike Vrabel for the first time since the draft today. He had some interesting comments. In the way, and this is a football comment that is interesting, as a way to deflect from the significance of missing that third day of the draft, Vrabel probably unintentionally might have had the most pointed commentary, certainly from a coach or an executive, in speaking about the quality of this year's draft class. Listen.
2: Okay, two-part. They moved around, they made some trades, and again, this draft was pretty unique. I don't know if it's really been talked about, but they're just the volume of players in the draft wasn't what it normally is. And we saw a lot of players that went back, to school that probably could have come out. I would imagine that it's the NIL and their ability to go back and play for in college.
0: This draft wasn't that deep. So him kind of deflect the significance of him being day three, their day three. He just essentially said, I didn't have to be there day three because there ain't players worth a damn taken in day three.
1: Another example of why today was just a PR nightmare for the New England Patriots, and this is going to continue and continue.
0: Why? That's a great answer.
1: Of course, it's a great answer. It's a the talent pool sucked because you wasn't there, Mike. That's why you're saying that. I guarantee you.
0: No, it did. It did. The talent level wasn't good this year. I'm glad someone said it out loud. Everybody was thinking it. Oh, next year's class is great. No, I mean, everybody was thinking it's a lot better than this year's class.
1: Come on, man. This year's
0: class wasn't good.
1: I'll beg to differ on that. Bottom line is, I once again, if you have 18 minutes and 17 seconds to spare, when you're not watching this room, go to YouTube and watch this Mike Vrabel press conference. It is the most cringeworthy, awkward 18-minute exchange between him and the Boston media that's walking on damn pins and needles because they don't want to get their PR credential revoked. Someone threw out a question to Drake May today asking, is he thicker with two C's? That's how scared and on edge the damn Patriots reporters are that they're asking about Drake May's booty.
0: Hey, man, I covered the guy in Chapel Hill. Thick with two C's. Drake May. I mean, he's got that thing on him. What do you want me to say?
1: That's incredible. That's... Can you actually play the
0: what
1: horn
0: do you think
1: for what he just said? I actually think that... I'm actually glad this is now part of this program.
0: Drake May's Carolina Hurricanes fan. The Canes, they're in the Eastern Conference Finals.
1: And next time we play, let's pot his mic down at the same time.
0: No, don't do that. What do you think the first question that was asked during Mike Vrabel's presser was?
1: I know the first question. That's kind of cheating.
0: Okay. It was about the potential of adding a wide receiver at this time, maybe next week. And here was Mike Vrabel's non-answer on that front.
2: We want to continue to improve the roster at every opportunity that we get. And when those opportunities arise, I don't know. I know that the guys that we have here are working extremely hard. We're going to look to strengthen the roster wherever we can, but it was also a great day to see guys that maybe didn't get as many opportunities last year, especially Romeo, who wasn't on our team.
0: Mm-hmm. That's Romeo Doubs he's referring to, the former Green Bay receiver. That answer wasn't nearly as interesting as the one that Jalen Hurts offered when he was asked about A.J. Brown. Now, we just have the audio here, so I got to paint a picture.
1: Yeah.
0: When he was asked the question, he knew where it was heading and decided to take a big old sip of water. Here's how that answer sounded.
3: Picked the right question to sip on, huh? No, I think for us, we're focused on learning the offense. It really doesn't change in terms of our approach to improve. You know, there's an if. Obviously been a lingering thing, but you know, nothing can replace all the greatness that we achieved together.
1: So I had to hop back and go back in my like elementary school, middle school bag for a second because I almost confused personification and onomatopoeia. Onomatopoeia is like scrat, boom, scram, rear, right? That's onomatopoeia, right?
0: Sure.
1: A word that makes a sound. Jalen Hurts is personification because I routinely refer to him as like a baby Birkin bag. He has been carried to every bit of success he's had in his career to this point. I hate every time he gets in front of a microphone. It's so disingenuous. It's snarky. He thinks he's like the coolest guy in the room. This is probably the first time in my professional career that I have like a personal vendetta and gripe against the guy. I don't like Jalen Hurts. And maybe it has to do with him being the Eagles quarterback and me being like a diehard Commander fan. Maybe it's because my best friend's a diehard Eagles fan. He rubs it in my face all the time how great he is. I hate hearing him talk. I hate that today he had a moment that made the Eagles media laugh and hopefully or unfortunately endeared him to the media. I hope he gets run out of Philly.
0: I hadn't noticed that Drake May's butt is a real conversation point on the internet until you brought it up. I didn't know this was a thing, but apparently it is.
1: Yeah.
0: Like, I mean, I can't remember like a male athlete's bottom being like a significant talking point.
1: Do you remember what happened with Chris Jones?
0: Maybe Rafi Nadal, Chris Jones.
1: Well, yeah. Chris Jones was, I mean, that was all time. I'll be honest with you. Chris Jones put a lot of... You're trying to think about Chris Jones? Do you not remember what happened?
0: 310-840-4910. Yes, I mean his actual bottom was shown. But I mean, like, great male booties. I think baseball players generally had, like... Hey, Linnell, I mean, sports talk radio. We're equal opportunists here. Like, women get objectified.
1: Higher.
0: Hey. Higher.
1: And then the mic fades out.
0: Equal opportunists. Like, this platform gets labeled as guys just being bros objectifying women. I'm saying equal opportunists. The guys, they can get objectified too. Rafi Nadal can
1: what
0: respect game, recognize game, man.
1: Right, do I need to, like, save the show real quick? What?
0: No, I'm saying Rafi Nadal... Has a Larry Fitzgerald? Are you kidding? What are we talking about, Linnell?
1: I honestly contemplated walking to my car, grabbing my sunglasses, coming back, sitting down, putting them on just to take them off aggressively and ask you, what the hell are you saying right now?
0: Great male athlete asses. 310-840-4910. Larry Fitz, Rafi Nadal. This is a thing. Drake May... He's got a long road to hoe if he wants to be in that type of rare air. But apparently, some are thinking he's up to the challenge.
1: I have a question. I have a question. Where is Please. This energy? Is this what your visit to the Drake Toll Show this morning did? Is this what he influenced you to come on our platform?
0: No. About here he got mad at me, actually, for saying that Shohei Ohtani was a snack. That my lady baseball friends were saying that Shohei... is handsome, and I hadn't thought about it before until they brought it up, and I'm like, you know what? I can see it. I can see where they're coming from. Game recognized game, Linnell. It's okay.
1: I don't know whether to be disappointed, ashamed, embarrassed.
0: Huh. Why? We're celebrating the male figure. You could celebrate the female figure, too. What's wrong with this? This is the whole point of the swimsuit issue. This is the lie they sold, that this is what we're doing with the swimsuit issue. We're just celebrating great bodies, right?
1: I think this is a perfect time to go to Paul in Westfield. Can we go to Paul in Westfield real quick?
0: No, I want to go to Mr. Positive first. I want to go to Mr. Positive. 310-840-4910. What do you think the biggest story of the NFL offseason is, unless you have thought on male asses?
4: Oh, my God. I love it. Now, here's the thing. Boom shakalaka. Dynamic duo. Here's the thing.
1: Oh, my God. I love it.
4: No.
1: Oh, I love it, Mr.
4: No.
1: Greg. I love it, Greg.
4: No, I do. Here's the thing. Josh, you are spot on. We've always objectified women, but men can be beautiful. Muscular, 100%. Deep, dark, savage tan, broad shoulders, beautiful skin, 18.5-inch arms. I mean, my boy Elvis, Tom Brady. I mean, you can be beautiful. Men can be beautiful. Here's the thing that you've got to understand, Linnell. If you don't think the male body's good-looking and sexy, why would a woman want to sleep with it? You don't realize I rage against this. I feel that men's bodies... You know, there's a guy named Michael O'Hearn, bodybuilder, Titan, and the thing. He's drop-dead gorgeous, deep, dark, savage. He's just, I'm not gay. I've lived the life of a rock star.
0: I'm married and have an 18-month-old kid. I'm just telling you, man.
4: I know, but it's just, I know. I know what I'm talking about. It's just that women out there and men, don't be ashamed of your bodies.
1: Mr. Positive, when's the last time you've been laid? Let's get to it. When's the last time you've been laid?
0: Whoa, whoa, whoa. What are we doing here?
1: All this unsolicited advice about trying.
0: What are we doing?
4: Linnell. Yes, it's sir. Been a long time, but I've done 300 women, 4 at one time, 3 at one time, 2 at one time. I've lived the life of a rock star.
0: Where's the hockey horn? Hockey horn! Hockey horn!
1: Play the horn. Play the horn.
4: I just, I am.
0: There goes Miss Devlin.
1: Oh! DraftKings, BetterHelp.
0: This is, well, no, this is a progressive segment. That's what it is.
5: Mr. Positive is literally just Creed from The Office.
0: Can you find D-Day?
1: What? Yes.
0: I want you just to pull up a picture of Larry Fitzgerald in uniform.
1: No, like I'll be real. I'll be real.
0: Telling you.
1: No, Larry everybody Fitz. Knows about Larry Fitz. Okay, he's got like 0% body fat.
0: That's what I'm saying. But the bottom, this is buttocks. That's what we're talking about.
1: This is
0: 310.
5: I do a lot of things for the show. I'm not going to pull up a picture of Larry Fitzgerald's ass.
0: I asked him in uniform, just him in uniform. I didn't ask you to search anything that would lead to your laptop getting revoked. I just want a picture of Larry Fitz. That's it. That's what I'm saying.
1: This isn't.
0: I'm just saying, equal standard. Dudes feel comfortable going on the air talking about how hot this chick was.
1: Did Mr. Positive just say he was in a 4v1?
0: The dudes can have it happen to them, too.
1: Did Mr. Positive, and we're just going to leave it at that. Can someone confirm that that's what he said? He was in a 4v1. For what?
5: Well,
0: let's go to Noah, who's in Texas.
5: I think they were all on the same team.
0: 310-840-4910. Noah in Texas. Am I wrong on this?
1: That could be interpreted so many different ways.
6: I don't think you're wrong at all.
1: You know, where's this call coming from? Is this Texas?
6: This is Texas, yeah, by Fort Worth.
0: In Texas.
1: Look, the women in Texas are so horrible that I understand that this is where this conversation is going. It totally makes sense.
0: Whoa.
6: All right. I don't know about all
0: Noah,
6: that.
0: No, what do you got
6: you
0: for
6: come
0: us?
6: To Fort Worth.
0: What do you got for us?
6: You come to Fort Worth.
1: Tell me about Fort Worth, brother. I need to know.
6: Man, them cowgirls and them short jean shorts, they're something else, I'll tell you what.
0: What are you? Yeah. Charles was only talking about San Antonio. He wasn't talking about everybody.
6: Oh, San Antonio sucks. I'm not
0: going to
6: lie.
0: There it is. Okay, Noah, what are your thoughts? What do you have for us? We have a show here. We have a clock. What's up?
6: That was all I wanted to talk about, man. You had a valid point, and I just wanted to agree with him. I'm glad we got to talking.
0: Thank you.
6: For a little minute,
0: I appreciate that. No, thanks so much for the call, Noah. I appreciate the support.
6: Hell yeah, man. Hope you guys
0: uncomfortable,
6: night.
0: Which is hard. Thank you so much. Got Linnell uncomfortable, which is hard to do. Got D-Day worried about searching for Larry Fitzgerald photos. Man, this is exactly the type of show we should be doing late at night. 310-840-4910 if you want in on the program, including we're asking the question, what is the greatest story of this NFL offseason? In addition to that, one of the greatest voices in sports did not have a great moment earlier this week.
1: You're going to do it, aren't you?
0: And that's next.
7: His talents. Will the king continue to hang in Hollywood? Sign with Steph in Golden State. Join the

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0: I don't even know if he can hear me because he doesn't have his headphones on at the moment. Hi, Linnell.
1: I'm about to throw my phone across the room. So everyone in my life knows what I do for a living. It's not, you know, it's something I brag on. I love my job. I love this career. If you're out there in my inner circle and you call yourself supporting me and you're calling me during Westwood One Sports Night on a Monday, Tuesday, or Wednesday night during the show, you've had all day to reach out.
0: Past midnight?
1: Past midnight? Are you kidding?
0: Who calls anybody past midnight?
1: What the hell? It's just a total disrespect for what I do for a living.
0: Oh.
1: I'm sorry.
0: Well, I thought your reaction was more related to where this show is kind of careened into a ditch, where we were talking about, I don't even know, oh, you had issue with a reporter noticing that Drake May is thick with two C's. And then I started to think, Drake May is trying to elevate up the quarterback ranks, nearly won the MVP last year, great young quarterback. But if he's trying to fall into the category of having that thing on him, that thing being his booty, that's catching Larry Fitzgerald, catching the center of the Jets that Mark Sanchez ran into, that's going to be very, very tough to do. And then you took issue with the fact that we can celebrate the male figure the same way that a lot of dudes on sports talk radio celebrate the female figure and sometimes do so in very bro-ish ways. And then that's led to the phone lines just exploding in a way that D-Day just told me in my ear, the phone lines have not ever exploded. So, 310-840-4910. We are taking calls on that subject, and we're also taking calls on what the best NFL offseason storyline has been. I also love the idea of just, if you're watching on YouTube or watching on X right now, just leaving the picture up of Larry Fitzgerald walking at the Pro Bowl with that thing on him. 310-840-4910. So I just like the opportunity of alternating topics here and seeing where it ends up, Linnell. And let's start with Mike in Ohio. Mike, you're on Westwood One Sports Night. Go right ahead, Mike.
2: All right, guys. I heard you guys talking about this this little conversation you guys got going on with Larry Fitzgerald and Rafael Nadal and all that. But I'm like, how can you guys have this conversation without the thick king, Kyle Lowry? You know? He got that.
1: Hey, Kyle Lowry. Hey, I ain't going to lie. Kyle Lowry's a good pull, man.
2: Hey, he's been up there, man. You know, the reason he's pushing all them charges, you know, he got that cushion to break the fall, you know. He's out here, man. It's a different level, man. In terms of NBA, he got it on lock. Yeah.
1: The eagerness that our listener base has to talk about the male ass, it's just totally caught me off guard here tonight.
0: I think it's an untapped market. I don't think anybody has broached the subject, which means people have thoughts on it and they've never had a platform to speak about it. This is a question I have to the ladies out there. Like, is there a player that you circle and you're like, yeah, him, 100%, that guy. That's what I'm interested in. And I wonder if there's like a specific athlete that the training of the sport that they play elicits like attraction. Like in college, it used to be the baseball guys that always had the prettiest girls, you know, the prettiest wise golfers. That's generally one that you see. Hockey, big tree trunk thighs to be a hockey player. 310-840-4910 if you want in on the program. Jeff is in Dayton, Ohio. Let's go elsewhere in Ohio. What is the biggest offseason storyline in the NFL, Jeff?
3: Great to talk to you guys. Good shift. The Bengals' offensive and defensive line is vastly improved. You've got...
1: thank God.
3: I don't think you have a weakness on the other line.
1: I agree.
3: You want to consider...
1: I'm a huge Cody Ford guy. I love Cody Ford.
3: Cody Ford might have 200 snaps this year. Come on. Yeah. You got OBJ Jr. and Amarius Mintz, who probably outside of Sewell might be considered the second best up and coming right tackle in the league. So Offensive line is set for Burrow. He's just got to stay healthy. Defensive line with Dexter Lawrence taking up double teams allows the rest of the line to do what they've been brought in to do, and that's just do their jobs, what they're expected to do. So I think, you know, the Bengals are favored 15 out of their 17 games this year. I mean, the Rams are favored in 16, so I could see the Bengals doing 13-4 this year. Thank you.
4: Yeah.
0: Thank you. Thank you. I just love it. It's like a palate cleanser.
4: Yeah, that was like so.
0: He's like, I'm going to put all of this aside, and I need to tell you why the D-line and O-line of the Bengals, including the very thick with 2 C's, Sexy Dexy, making it happen.
4: I feel like my contributions here in the last 10 minutes have just been totally non-existent because I am squirming over here. Am uncomfortable with a capital U. And I'm never at a loss for words. I didn't realize, first of all, calling the male ass, calling athletes ass, calling male athlete ass an untapped market may be the bar of the summer. I can't believe, the places that this show has traveled to tonight.
5: I've come up with a new segment idea. We just need to have everybody give an ass, then Josh has to rank all of the asses. If it's an untapped market, I want curvature. I want how you think it feels. Like, let's go deep here.
4: Little RTA,
0: don't
4: rate that ass.
0: Comfort.
4: That's interesting.
0: Let's go to Mr. Realistic, who's in Massachusetts. Mr. Realistic, you're on Westwood One Sports Night. Go.
6: Yes, I agree with him now. We should keep men's butts untapped. And as far as butts go, I belong to the NBAA. No butt at all. And yes, I've gone a long time without nookie, like 3 days. And she's beautiful, and so is her seeing eye dog. And once I went 7 years, and then I turned 7.
4: You have to dump him. You have to dump
0: him. No, get him out.
4: Did you just, like, make a reference to you banging a seeing eye dog to go, I will see you all. This is what starts a vacation early.
0: No, hold on a sec.
4: I'm going to go back on the audio.
0: Let's go to Jay in D.C. Jay. Somebody What's the from biggest the DMV, off-season storyline in the NFL this year?
4: Jay, don't judge me, bro. This is not me. You know me, Slim. You don't get down like this, bro. You know I don't get down like this.
0: What is the biggest off-season storyline in the NFL?
7: Hey, Linnell, that phone call you got, what you was upset about, that phone call, they called you offline to let you know, man, we got to shut down this conversation you're having online.
0: Jay, I asked you a question. What's the biggest off-season storyline in the NFL?
7: Well, the biggest off-season story is John Harbaugh. It ain't talking about a bunch of dudes' asses, that's for sure. It's John Harbaugh getting fired by Baltimore, and since I'm a Skins fan, Commanders fan, I hated the fact that the Giants hired him. And Linnell, I'm glad you're against this because I know Doc sleep right now. Doc wouldn't appreciate this at all, man. So I'm not going to tell him about this tomorrow when you know at work.
4: No,
7: I'm
4: gonna leave this. He listens on replay every morning. Right. He'll hear it. I'm sure.
7: I'm just playing
4: an early retirement.
0: I'm trying my best, Jay. Appreciate your call.
4: You're not trying.
0: I'm trying to be a conductor. I'm trying to, like, on one end have, like, the instrument where the conversation about male buttocks and whatever the hell, whatever the hell was on that last call is happening.
4: Y'all
0: and
4: didn't
0: then
4: hear
0: also
4: what he
0: just
4: said?
0: NFL takes, just NFL takes. Like, I'm trying to be the conductor and have these things happen in concert with each other. It's what I'm trying to do.
4: You think I'm uncomfortable and nervous. Look at Denton. Peek down at the bottom of the stream and look at it.
0: I can't see it. It's very dark.
5: I'm having fun with this conversation. I mean, Josh is going full in like it's a new character. We have conspiracy Josh, and now we have like borderline bisexual. I care about a lot of men's ass Josh.
0: Well, no, it's equal opportunist. It's like trying to be respectful, you know.
1: I actually think your heart was in the right place. It was when this conversation originated. Like, you were trying to, you know, be an equal opportunity radio host. Everyone gets an evaluation from us. We don't discriminate in terms of our evals. I am here in this situation. And I'll be honest. I'll draw my line in the sand. It'll be the only time I discriminate, unless it's Bryce Young and short quarterbacks or short guards. I can't. I am literally, now we got people from the DMV calling and judging me off of that. This is asinine. No pun intended.
0: Hey, I like that. You know, Drake May, some would say he was ass in the Super Bowl. 310-840.
1: I'm such a toddler, dog. Why am I laughing at you? You wicked witch. This is awful.
0: Let's go to Andrew, who's in North Kakalaki. You're on Westwood One Sports Night. Go, Andrew.
8: Yeah, man. What y'all doing, man? You talking about the end? Talking about being an instrument? I mean, what's going on, man? A conductor. Well, what's going on with the caboose, man? You keep talking about all that stuff. I mean, man, I was out at the bar, man, South Central Clemens, man, just, you know, trying to holler at some girls. Linnell knows what I'm talking about. I chopped it up with him a couple weeks ago. He knows the game. Josh, you've been out the game for a while. I don't know what's going on, man. Maybe
1: he's been out the game so damn long. He's playing a new one.
8: I mean, you know, he's got this new character. I don't know.
0: It's called.
8: I don't know what main event you're going to get into. What's going on, Josh?
0: No, I'm just. I'll tell you what's going on, Andrew. I appreciate
1: y'all need to understand.
0: Like confident in his sexuality, Josh Graham. That's what.
1: If this is the last time y'all hear from me, because that man referenced doing just ungodly things to a seeing eye dog. y'all totally missed that, bro. How did everyone miss this dude came on this show tonight? And I'm embarrassed because this is my show too. He talked about doing, like, come on. I don't even know if I can repeat
0: our show. It's our show. I mean, you keep repeating it, but it's our show.
1: Well, because I don't think it's getting the proper attention that it deserves.
0: DJ's in Baltimore. 310-840-4910. DJ, what's the biggest NFL offseason storyline?
1: He's about to cuss you the hell out.
9: Man, I still think that Max Crosby flop is one of the biggest stories, man.
1: Scoring Ravens, man. Scoring Ravens.
9: And one more thing. That's great. I see why Mr. Positive is so positive.
0: Thank you, DJ. That's a great call.
9: No doubt.
0: Excellent. I love it.
1: Josh, what the hell, dog? Oh, my Lord. Have mercy, man.
0: The people are interested.
1: No,
0: topic,
1: you are.
0: The lines are jumping.
1: 310-8. Notice they're all. I'm documenting every call location tonight. Whatever region gets the most calls tonight, you're going to have a punishment for me. Ohio, you're already off to a bad start. We haven't seen the phones ring in Ohio like this since the Dexter Lawrence trade, damn it. And now we start talking about men's asses. And all of a sudden, Ohio's in the house. I mean,
0: what's wrong with that, Linnell? What's wrong?
1: What's wrong? Is that what you're asking?
0: Just telling, man. Nothing's wrong with that. It's all good, Linnell.
1: This is worse than Abdul Carter's dumbass.
0: Yeah. Yeah. Who's talking asses now? Linnell has.
1: I'm not calling his booty dumb either. Like, that's not what I was saying.
0: Linnell has a hockey segment.
1: Linnell might not have a job if you keep doing this. This is incredible.
0: Linnell has a hockey commentary he wants to bring to the show. I don't know if it's the best thing we'll do this hour, but it might be. Next.
10: 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Back then, we had dial-up internet. Livin' La Vida Loca topped the charts. And the world was worried about Y2K. Yeah, it's been a while. Congrats, Big Apple. Party like it's 1999. Westwood One Sports.
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10: From the ice to the gridiron, the court.

0: rumpus portion of the human anatomy, the male anatomy. And then there's a portion that wants to tell us what the biggest off-season storyline in the NFL is. So I just want to orchestrate it like music and see where we arrive at. Because last segment, the music didn't hit. We're like sitting in the studio. I feel like Dr. Dre. I'm like moving different rails up and down on the board, trying to get the right mix. So let's see if we can do better here with the calls, starting with Tyrone, who's in Cleveland. 310-840-7910.
1: What is up with Ohio, dog?
0: What is your NFL story of the offseason? Off to a great start. Tyrone, can you hear us?
2: Yeah, I hear you. NFL offense, like I said, I was thinking about how the Browns should do on the Shador and Deshaun Watson intake. I want to know how they go figure out which one to play on the actual preseason. Like, Shador's the good guy, and then you got Deshaun. They spent like over $2 million. It's just a bunch with him, but we got Shador coming up, and the Browns is not doing enough behind him. So I don't really want to.
0: I'm experiencing major deja vu right now. Have we had this conversation before, you and I?
2: I don't know. Okay. I don't think so.
0: I feel like we had. I appreciate the call. I say split the reps down the middle. That's what I think. Linnell,
1: no. You know how I feel about it. You know what Deshaun Watson is. You know what Deshaun Watson is. At this point, like, Shador needs all the reps to properly evaluate what he is. I don't think you get a real gauge on what he is without giving him, I'm not going to say all the reps, but a majority of them. Definitely shouldn't be 50-50. Definitely shouldn't be 50-50. And I'll say this, every time I get a chance to praise the Browns, I'm going to do it because I'm one of the only people in America that think they're going to make the playoffs this year. say what you want about what they have been as an organization over the past 20-plus years.
0: And I will.
1: This offseason alone, what they have done to uplift a young quarterback should be applauded. From the revamped offensive line to revamping the wide receiver room to adding more additions to the defense. Like, I love everything that Cleveland's done this offseason, and I think this is it. If you're Shador Sanders, like, I hope you got your chin strap buckled tight, because there are no more excuses. If you fail in this situation, if you don't play well in this environment, then you probably just don't have it. You probably just don't have it.
0: Let's go to Mike, who's in Illinois. Mike, go right ahead. You're on Westwood One Sports.
1: Mike!
3: Yeah, I think the biggest topic for me is the Mike Grable scandal.
0: Okay.
3: On the NFL side. And as far as the other topic...
1: Is someone calling you right now? Is that a cell phone ringing in your background?
0: I think it's like his car.
3: No.
0: Like maybe like a turn signal or something.
1: Okay,
0: what was your thought on the other subject?
3: And on the other subject, you've got to be secure in your manhood. There's firemen's calendars, policemen's calendars that are put out all the time. And lastly, you're talking about the wrong Drake. If you were talking about the
0: Let's go! Let's go, Mike! Let's go, Mike!
1: God forbid I there have a tremendous Mike. Taste in music. God forbid that I show some love to our friends north of the border. You're not going to get me to say anything nice about the sorry-ass Canadians. And I mean the hockey team, not the actual residents of Canada.
0: Wow. I love that. Let's go back to Ohio. That's where Jamal is. Jamal, 310-840-4910. Biggest offseason in the NFL offseason is?
4: Carolina Panthers, and that's the reason is because Bryce Young's ex-girlfriend just had a baby with Tyrese Maxey, so he's going to go off this season coming
1: up. Wait,
4: what? Yep.
1: Oh! Can you repeat that again?
4: I'm going to tell you one more time. Bryce Young's ex-girlfriend that cheated on him with Tyrese Maxey just had a baby with him today.
1: Hold on. Let me go to the
4: IG. Hey, allegedly. Do your research, man. Do your research.
1: I'm going to Graham. Tyrese Maxey.
0: I've heard this kind of allegedly.

0: Allegedly, this is the part.
1: I mean,
0: where
1: can
0: we
1: you blame
0: Bryce
1: her?
0: Young's rump.
1: Can you blame her?
0: Bryce Young's rump versus Tyrese Maxey. Go.
2: Hey, I'm just saying Tyrese Maxey is a dog. But hey, Bryce Young's gonna have a great season. So I'm gonna say this one's gonna hurt him.
1: Do we have the name of the ex?
0: Bryce Young got his girl took
1: by Tyrese Maxey. That's like a major L for every NFLer out there. Losing your chick to a dude from a different sport. The paper's a little bit different in the NBA now. It's a little bit of a different tax bracket. And one guy's taller than the other, just saying.
0: Now that we're talking about potential what women look like, Linnell all of a sudden's like, oh, what's her IG? What up?
1: Because I wanted to see who we were talking about. I did, like... And I think Tyrese Maxey's, what, 6'2"? Bryce Young's 5'11"? Women may say, you know, size doesn't matter in a certain area, but it damn sure matters in terms of height. I'll tell you that. Sorry, short kings out there. There's someone for you, too.
0: I'm 5'6", but the money says I'm 6'5". 310-840-4910 if you want in on the program.
1: You are probably... We called... Who did you compare... Did you compare him to... Who did you compare to Creed Denton from The Office?
0: Darnold. Oh, are we talking about Bryce? Oh, who are we talking about?
3: Mr. Positive was Creed.
1: You compared Positive to Creed. Who is this guy? Who is the man? Josh Graham, you are... What's his name, dog? I'm blanking on him. You're
0: confident in his manhood.
1: What's his face, dog? Why am I blanking on this, Denton?
0: Think about it while I go to Kyle.
1: You know who I'm talking
0: Kyle
1: about.
0: Kyle in Ohio. 310-840-4910. Kyle, what is the biggest offseason storyline in the NFL?
4: Hey, what's up, guys?
1: What's up, dude?
4: So, man, I'm from Pittsburgh originally, but I live in Cincinnati now, man. And I heard that dude on the radio earlier talking about the Bengals are going to win 15 games. They got Dexter Lawrence. Like, come on, man. Dexter Lawrence had 14 solo tackles and a half sack last year. He really going to make them that much better?
1: Just because he had a half sack didn't mean he wasn't impactful as a pass rusher, pal.
4: Did you watch the Bengals defense last year?
1: I did.
4: Yeah, so you think Dexter Lawrence is going to make them win 14 games?
1: Just you being an irrational Browns fan, so you're illogically hating.
4: I moved to Cincinnati in 2005. Back then, they didn't even have games on TV because they didn't have enough fans to show up. That's when they used to be blacked out. And I remember they went to the Super Bowl in 2021, and all of a sudden, oh, my God, they're contenders. They're the next dynasty. They ain't made the playoffs in 3 years. Like, what are we doing?
1: They're in a loaded conference. I don't like the Bengals slander because they're another one of my teams that I was pretty high on going into this thing. They've had one of the best off seasons in the NFL. They have revamped their defensive front and front seven. They added Brian Cook from the Kansas City Chiefs. They've made noise.
4: But I mean, Jonathan Allen's like 37 years old. What does he do anymore? I mean,
1: Jonathan Allen is going to hand clap the Bengals to death. You let anybody miss a tackle.
4: I'm telling you, I call Bengals fans who dorks, right? Every time they get a player, he's the best player in the world, and then he leaves, and he's not no good. Like, I mean, Trey Henderson, oh, he's so good, let's pay him. He leaves, they're like, oh, he wasn't no good anyways. We didn't need him. Like, come on, man.
1: Sounds like every delusional sports fan across the country.
0: It's good to hear from you.
1: Andy Bernard is Josh Graham. You are Andy Bernard, and without a shadow of a doubt. I mean, you scream Andy Bernard.
0: Ed Helms in The Hangover first, because he had a tooth that he pulled out in that movie. Same tooth that I lost. It was knocked out with a BB gun when I was a kid by my brother.
1: Your brother must hate you. He shot you in the mouth with a BB gun?
0: No, he didn't shoot me.
1: I would have beat his ass
0: with a gun, and it chipped my tooth. It was like I was in second.
1: I would have beat my
0: grade.
1: Second grade brother's ass.
0: Mm-hmm. Great stuff. I think that puts a bow on this subject. We have Lamar Jackson sound, and Linnell has hockey analysis to bring to us. Next.
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0: BDOT. The most entertaining guest in sports talk is going to join us 20 minutes from now. Linnell, our question of the night, what is the biggest NFL offseason storyline? Is your answer Vrabel and Rossini, or would you go another direction?
1: Yeah, I'm going Vrabel Rossini. It's really hard not to go with that, but I keep going back to the most, I guess, the most under-talked about storyline that really should be taking the cake. If it wasn't for, if it wasn't for this Mike Vrabel, Diana Rossini saga, the return of one Patrick, we would be on Mahomes' watch every damn day. We would be searching and thirsty for an update on his ACL rehab, man. And we got video evidence of him today. That, to me, is the biggest story, man. How does
0: it would be
1: the best quarterback in football return, man?
0: It would be like Anchorman, Panda Watch, but every day, rather than us getting an update on the panda, we'd be getting an update on Patrick Mahomes. Mahomes Watch.
1: Is Panda Watch like only, I'm sorry,
0: Mike Vrabel,
1: sidebarring us again. We have baby pandas in D.C. at the zoo, and like they always get like random names, and there's panda watching on Fox 5 all the time. Is it the same thing? What happened in Anchorman?
0: Really? They do panda watch in real life?
1: Mm-hmm. That's a real thing in D.C. Yeah, they watch pandas.
0: This is, I didn't know this.
1: I think the current baby panda.
0: I thought it was
1: DC
0: just an
1: like
0: Anchorman
1: Zao
0: bit.
1: Pow. It's like Zao Pow or something like that was the last baby panda that we watched.
0: Making fun of the news business in the 70s. Today we spell redemption.
1: There we go.
0: R-O-N. 310-840-4910. Biggest offseason storyline in the NFL. Let's go to Chance in Alabama. Chance, what's the storyline you think of first?
1: Blitz, Bama, blitz.
2: I mean, it's definitely the Vrabel thing, but like as far as on-field goals, it kind of so much thunder. It's Mahomes coming back. You know, he's the greatest quarterback going right now in most people's opinion. I think going into next year, my number one quarterback would be Josh. But I think another alternative storyline would be Josh Allen bouncing back. Just the return of Burrow being healthy, just the great quarterback play in the AFC specifically that we're going to see. I'm looking forward to that. And as far as the whole booty thing, I just got to say, Yager, man, I don't know what you guys are talking about like specifically.
1: You're talking about Jahmyr Yager?
2: Dude, he used his ass.
0: Jahmyr Yager has a dunk.
2: When he played.
0: For sure.
2: I'm just talking about how he used it in the game, man. I'm not talking about how it looks. But, I mean, he'd use that thing. No one could get around his big ass. No one could get around him. It was like a freaking dump truck. Go watch some highlights, man. He used that thing crazy.
0: Washington Capitals legend, Jahmyr Yager, Pittsburgh Penguin. I like that. This is the part where I need to remind people, thank you, Chance, from Bama, that there was a big portion of an hour that was taken up by us talking about the male figure and Larry Fitzgerald and Drake May being asked about his tush. How did we not even bring up the tush push at any point of that hour or the big dumper in Seattle? It just didn't come up. You know, honestly, tap chest, that's on me. It's on me as a host, and I take full responsibility for it. Linnell is staring bullets into me right now, so to cheer him up, let's go to Johnny in the VA. 310-840-4910. That's not far from where the space Linnell occupies. Johnny, what is the best story in the NFL offseason?
3: Well, I'm not trying to make Linnell feel better, but it's definitely Jane Daniels and him being injured. But I do got to take away Linnell's Commanders fan, like tag. He's not a Commanders fan no more. This dude glosses over Dak Prescott, and he's been glossing over Dak Prescott all summer in the Dallas Cowboys, man. I was going to try and call you here a few weeks ago, but it's like, dude, what's going on? You're not the Linnell.
0: I said it to him too. Hey, Johnny. Johnny, I usually back up my guy, but I said it to Linnell. He's been glossing the Cowboys all offseason. That's true.
1: You two guys sound like wannabe millennials. It's glazing, first and foremost. And sorry for being honest and objective about the Dallas Cowboys, Johnny. They're a good
3: football
1: team. But
3: you're not being honest and objective, dude. The dude has made money. The dude has made. He sucks. He's overrated. The dude has made money off the backs of the Giants and the Commanders. Like, dude, I would throw 5,000 yards if I had to play them four times a year. Our defense has been garbage forever, dude. He is completely overrated. In the playoffs, he chokes. He vomits on himself. How do you not see this? Like, I'm asking for real. Like, genuinely.
1: And I'll answer. Dak Prescott is the most underappreciated quarterback in the NFL. His mastery of Dallas's offense, he's one of the last of a dying breed in terms of having full command of the offense at the line of scrimmage, checking in and out of runs, sliding protections. Dak Prescott is the mitochondria of the damn Dallas Cowboys offense. Montgomery County Public Schools, stand the hell up!
0: Mitochondria?
1: Yeah. Acid mitochondria.
0: Osmosis Jones over here.
1: That's what we get here tonight on Westwood One Sports Night. Acid mitochondria.
0: It's amazing.
1: But no! His understanding, his handling of the offense, he's a damn genius. I expect Dallas to be really good this year if they're able to stay healthy and get some pass rush. By the way, everyone's looking for, you know, Commanders clips out of Ashburn. I saw a clip out of Oxnard. Donovan Azaraku's put on like 20 pounds. Just saying. That's my guy for year two. I think Donovan Azaraku's going to go crazy this year.
0: Some might say he's thick. With two C's. 310-840.
1: He's literally an undersized pass rusher. What are you talking about? Now you're reaching at this point.
0: He picked up 20 pounds. You know, just saying. 310-840-4910. Let's go to Steve, who's in Stockton. Steve, you're on Westwood One Sports Night. Steve, what's the biggest offseason storyline in the NFL?
4: Yo, thank you for having me, man. I'm a big Raider fan here, and I got to say, man, whoever thinks that the Raiders situation, the improvement of their situation, like, isn't the biggest deal of the offseason, that's just being an absolute hater. When you look at what they did, you know, with the Kubiak thing, I mean, that was the number one, the most coveted coach that was out there, basically, that, you know.
0: Other than Harbaugh.
4: And they got him.
0: Harbaugh.
4: Well, no, I don't know. I respectfully disagree with that.
0: More people wanted John Harbaugh. That guy might be a future Hall of Fame coach. But other than him, sure. Coordinators, fine.
4: Harbaugh is like, he's one of those dudes. I think the Niners are silly for letting him go, you know. And I understand the value he brings to the Chargers.
0: I'm talking about John going from the Ravens to the Giants. That's what I'm talking about.
4: Oh, man. I thought there was only three. How many of them are there?
1: How many of them are there?
0: Jim Harbaugh was in San Francisco and then went to Michigan and now is with the Chargers. John has been coaching the Ravens the last 20 years pretty much. He got fired and then got hired by the Giants.
1: Mr. Raider fan, you're going to have him rage baiting you. If your team doesn't start Kirk Cousins, you won't be as good. I think Fernando Mendoza should sit for the entire campaign.
4: I totally agree.
1: Sit until he grows a cool gene in his body. And then at that point, maybe we can free him and let him play quarterback.
0: But by the way, you should know this about my guy, Linnell, Steve. He's a Fernando Mendoza hater, though. That's true.
4: Why? I don't understand. Is he because he's just too perfect?
1: Because he wasn't the best player in the draft, and they drafted him because they needed a quarterback. Like, just a bad decision by the organization.
4: Look what he did against the best competition in college football.
1: He had the best team in college football, too, pal. It ain't going to be 72.
0: It's Indiana you're talking about, not Ohio State.
1: It ain't going to be 72 and sunny out in Las Vegas when you're getting harassed by the Broncos, when you're getting harassed by the Chargers, and when Chris Jones is breathing down your neck. Every time Fernando Mendoza was pressured last year, it's the number one knock I have against him. He did not perform well in adverse situations. He just didn't.
0: Appreciate the call from him. I think we could do one more on NFL offseason storylines. 310-840-4910, because I need to get Linnell's hockey takes before we get to grammar school, because that's his form of grammar school, was, you know, being baptized in the waters, not of Lake Minnetonka, shout out to Prince, but maybe Canadian waters, talking about my Carolina Hurricanes facing the Montreal Canadiens tonight. So let's go to Adam, who's in Wisconsin. Adam, you're on Westwood Sports Night. What's the biggest story of the NFL offseason?
1: Hey, Adam. Packers suck, by the way.
0: What? What are we doing? That's not how we welcome guests to the show. Just saying their team sucks before they even talk?
1: I said it as I was looking in the bottom right corner of my team's chat at One Oliver Popular. It was directed at him as well.
0: I was told in my ear that he just dropped. You might have just offended a guest in our home. A guest who was kind enough to join the program and offer some insight. Maybe on the Packers in Wisconsin. You just said his team sucked before we could hear from him.
1: I was accurate. The Packers are the worst team in the NFC North.
0: But why? He might not have been a Packer fan. Why are we coming out of the box saying that?
1: If you have made the awful choice to live in the terrible place of Wisconsin.
0: What are you doing right now?
1: If you're not a Packer fan, like, what are you doing? What are you going to, you torture
0: Milwaukee's
1: yourself?
0: A great city.
1: You torturing yourself with the Bucks? Is that what you're doing with that fraud?
0: They won a title 5 years ago. When's the last time your Wizards made the playoffs?
1: Do you have a basketball team in Charlotte?
0: I don't root for the team in Charlotte. I don't have an NBA team.
1: This bit that you do, like you're not a homer, like I've never... Let's pull the curtain all the way back
0: here
1: tonight.
0: Dude, I told you I'm wearing an Orioles t-shirt.
1: You're a Hurricanes fan.
0: I'm a Hurricanes fan. I'm not anti-homer. I'm telling you the teams I like. I'm being full disclosure.
1: You like Duke and Carolina. you like them all. And NC State. And East Carolina. Your alma mater, by the way, right?
0: Okay. Linnell, I feel like you're filibustering because I need you to tell me.
1: Oh, you want my
0: analysis?
1: Can we get some
0: Canes
1: production
0: up
1: for this?
0: 3-1 Eastern Conference final. No.
1: Can we get some skates on the ice? No. Maybe no, during the stupid ass 18-minute intermission that they take in between periods. What a stupid concept by a stupid sport. Why in the hell does hockey take 18 minutes in between each session to start playing again?
0: They have to clean the ice, Linnell.
1: I've ever seen. And now. I've been wanting to get to this all night. Denton, I'm sorry. And all of our other folks out there that are, you know, follically challenged out there. That bald-ass Michael Jordan couldn't give NBC more than an hour with Mike Tirico, yet Wayne Gretzky, arguably the greatest athlete of all time, is on the damn finals, conference finals desk all series long every week or every other day. I think it's crazy. I will say this. There were a couple of things that I really enjoyed about tonight. From like an actual hockey standpoint,
0: sure.
1: I thought, and maybe this is because it's what game 5 of the Eastern Conference Finals potential, or game 4. This is because it's game 4 of the Eastern Conference Finals.
0: I'm gonna put my jersey on while you're getting here.
1: There was, and I give a lot of credit to hockey players out there. I say it all the time. I once went on like a drunk ice skating date. It was awful. Those dudes and the speeds at which they skate and the physicality and the way they're slamming Bamas off the wall, it is a actual car crash on ice, what you're watching in hockey. I give them all the credit in the world. The onslaught that we saw, what was it, Josh? Like 3 goals in the span of like 2.5 to 3 minutes? Yeah. Something
0: into
1: ridiculous.
0: Into the first period.
1: Mm-hmm. If every hockey game went down like that, maybe I'd watch more. That was exciting. It got my heart racing, partially because you were literally convulsing through the phone. But like,
0: yeah.
1: it was lit, man. I can't lie. Something else that I really liked, and maybe like the NFL can lean into this more, the NBA can lean into this a little bit more. The whole like presentation of watching Montreal come out and just the whole bit of like the fire thing. I don't know how to describe it. But like
0: they lit the flame where you had
1: they
0: a
1: lit
0: legend
1: the flame.
0: Come out.
1: You know, it just
0: Yara
1: Halak. It made it feel big is the best way that I will put it. It had all the big game feels. I just think it's crazy. Like every other sports legend should be ashamed that Wayne Gretzky gives that much time to hockey coverage. Yet, I mean, if it doesn't have I'm going to use this time to slander Michael Jordan. I don't think he's the greatest of all time. I think he's an absolute fraud.
0: A fraud?
1: Yes.
0: 100%. What?
1: I think it's crazy how unavailable he makes himself to the game and his unwillingness to continue to push the game forward. It's like he thinks he's bigger than the program. No, you're just Michael Jordan, and you played against a bunch of unathletic dudes.
0: Wow.
1: Yeah. Eat that.
0: There's
1: 40
0: Linnell's
1: and over
0: hockey
1: club.
0: Coverage. Punctuated by Michael Jordan slander. 3-1-0.
1: There you go, Mike. out to Mike. Man.
0: Let's go, Mike. 310-840-4910 if you want in. Rapid fire. Sean in Virginia. Best NFL offseason storyline. Rapid fire, Sean. Go.
5: Of course, I'm going to go with, you know, the Josh Jacobs thing that just came out. But I called in general to the last caller in regards to Linnell that I've been listening to you, Mr. Linnell, youngest in charge, since you got on the radio. And I'm going to have to call Doc on this. I'm thinking you're sounding like a Cowboys fan. You know, I don't understand why this admiration for the Cowboys is
0: left hand down.
1: Why do you all call it?
5: You're down in poor Graham. You're down in poor Graham for his love of Bryce Young.
1: I'm downing Josh Graham for his love of Moody. What is Moody? Male booty. Egregious levels and amounts
5: of anybody's booty. But
0: I don't
5: in general,
0: love booty. I acknowledge
5: this show
0: booty.
5: Now. I like That's this show and all, but every time I call, it sounds like that you are a fan of the Cowboys.
1: I'm not a Cowboys.
5: That hurts my feelings.
1: Excuse me for objective, unbiased commentary. I'm unbiased. I'm objective. I'm a straight shooter. I have no dog in the fight when it comes to this national platform. I must be unbiased despite my burgundy and gold themed background that I have.
0: We do have a Cowboy fan that's going to join us in BDOT in just a few minutes. This is supposed to be rapid fire. We're doing it poorly. Jim is in New Hampshire. Jim, your NFL
6: What's up, my friend?
0: Best storyline, yeah.
6: Hey, I just want to touch base. My Cleveland Browns, I think they did a lot this year.
1: Yeah,
6: they got a great O-line. I think they're going to turn it around with Watson. Can you guys elaborate on that?
1: See, I don't know if it'll be with Watson. They're going to turn it around with somebody. Isn't Watson like some sort of AI tool? I'm totally all over the place. But I know there's an AI tool out there named Watson. I think it's IBM has Watson. But I'll continue to say, every Browns fan that calls into this show and wants to beat their chest about what Andrew Berry and company did to uplift that offense this offseason, you have at it, pal. I am in lockstep with you. I think the Browns are making the playoffs.
0: Linnell, I disagree with that, but I'm happy you're here with that stance.
1: Yeah.
0: BDOT is going to take me to grammar school. He's the most entertaining guest in sports talk, and you'll find out why next.
7: Remember Deshaun Watson? He's been on IR the last 19 months. And now, the front runner to be the Browns starter. But Shedeur Sanders and Dylan Gabriel are coming for the job. As always, the quarterback carousel in Cleveland is one to watch. Westwood One Sports.
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23: This is Westwood One Sports Night. Here's Josh Graham and Linnell Willingham.
0: Westwood One Sports Night. Dot, before we get to grammar school, our normal buffoonery, nonsense portion of the conversation. Yes, it's buffoonery.
24: It's not buffoonery. You just don't know anything.
25: Right.
24: That doesn't make it buffoonery.
25: That part.
0: Well, it's buffoonery on my part, I suppose, if I don't know these things. How about we hit on the NBA Finals, or perhaps that NBA Finals matchup being set in the minds of many, the Knicks. A week from tonight, we'll be there. Do you believe the Western Finals to be finished? A done deal?
25: No, absolutely not. I still feel like they have that force that cannot be reckoned with, which is Wemby. And once Wemby realizes that he is a force that cannot be unstoppable, he's an unstoppable force. Once he realizes that, the cheat code is activated, man. Now, again, I don't know if he'll be able to click it on in this series, but if he does, I can see them sweeping the damn Knicks. But Yeah, I can, Josh. I'm sorry. I really can. Like, and
0: what about OKC?
25: I think a Knicks OKC series goes 6 or 7. I think you can game plan better for OKC, a la the Lakers, a la what the Spurs did in the regular season, right? I think Wemby holds that big joker, man. Like, he has that Michael Jordan. Like, again, we were talking off air, and I told you, like, in the 90s, there were a bunch of great players and great teams that did not win rings because they could not figure out Michael Jordan. And Wemby is today's Michael Jordan. I really believe that, man. And once he realizes that, cheat code activated.
24: Well, how angry Josh is getting is you just give Wemby all this heap and praise. And
25: can't help it. 7'5" guard.
24: He compared him to Michael Jordan. The one thing that I say he's got to improve on up here, man, shouldn't be shooting 7 shots in a half.
0: I'm okay with what he said there. Notice he compared Wemby to Michael Jordan, not to LeBron James. It's interesting because you could actually beat LeBron's team. You can't beat Michael's team in the finals.
25: But to that same point now, I just got into a whole debate about this too, because I feel like the unstoppable player baton was passed from Michael Jordan to LeBron James, and now it's being passed to Wemby. And my Kobe fans are like, wait, what about Kobe? And I understand Kobe was a force, no doubt about it, but there was never a run where Kobe was like, LeBron was something we had never seen before, a la Michael Jordan, a la Wemby. Kobe was Michael Jordan 2.0. He was a great version of MJ, but we had seen it already. We had never seen 265, 6'7", 6'8", playing point guard, dunking, playing the big. We had never seen that before, like LeBron. The same way we've never seen 7'5", man. 7'5", step backs, pull-up threes, dunking from the free throw line, mid-game. Like, it's insane what this dude does. Dude.
0: Yeah, this is me as a college football fan. You sound like the college football playoff committee member when it was a 4-team field saying, look how many 5-star recruits this team has and look how great. Well, then why did they lose more games than this team did? Don't tell me how talented you are. What are the results? And Michael Jordan had the best results.
25: Absolutely. And the regular season, when you talk about the Spurs and the OKC Thunder, who had the best results?
0: Mm-hmm. It is B-Dot who's with us here. We are thinking a lot about the Western Conference Finals, which will tip off tomorrow. But the reason that we have Dot with us here is to play a little game we call Grammar School. By the way, D-Day, might need some research on this. Maybe you could text us this. You said the word Allah a lot during that last answer, and it had me thinking, where does that come from? Linnell, have you ever thought about that? Like, where does that Allah come from? As like, for example, Allah.
24: So you trying to get me canceled? You want me to say Lahi or something?
0: No, like he said, okay. Allah.
24: Really, like the phrase Allah.
0: Yeah, like the
24: not
0: like
24: the extraterrestrial being. Okay.
0: No. So see if we can get an answer on that.
24: I don't know where it comes from. I wish I like saying Ali better because shout out Muhammad. But yeah, you know,
0: Ali Boumaye. Let's grammar school started. Okay, explain the rules of grammar school to those who might be uninitiated.
25: It's very simple, man. I give Josh 3 words or phrases that are heavily used in the urban demographic. If he can get 2 or 3, or if he can get 2 or more correct, then he gets a satisfactory grade in grammar school. Now, before we start today, I would like to apologize to my good friend L-Dub because on last episode, I told him that, you know, I'd heard the Drake and, you know, like I'd listened to like the first 4 or 5 tracks. And after that, it was, I would like to retract that ridiculousness that I spoke
24: to.
25: I would like to jump on the train of this is an amazing album. I've been doing track after track after track, Shebang and Atlanta this. And I'm just really, really enjoying the Drake album in totality. I've only heard Iceman. Yeah. I have not heard the other two.
24: What you need to worry about?
25: Yeah, but I've really enjoyed it. Sorry, D-Day. I apologize. I know you're probably upset as hell behind the scenes right now, but I just want to say the Drake album is hot fire. All right, so with that being said,
0: I love that he said
24: he called it hot fire.
0: He's like, I haven't had time to get to Habidi or whatever the hell the other one's called. No one can remember.
25: No. Okay, so with that being said, what we have today is Toronto slang.
24: Oh, yeah.
25: For my folk Drake, do right and kill everything. Yeah. Today's episode is sponsored by Toronto, T-Dot, a.k.a. The Six. Up first, Josh. If somebody is Beacon, B-E-A-K-I-N, Beacon, what are they doing?
24: Better not come my way, Josh. I'll tell you, I'm from Maryland. I'm not from the six.
0: I feel like I know what this is. I think I've heard this before.
25: I think you're
0: Beacon. I think it means you're sticking your nose into something. Like, oh, you're Beacon. Like, it's your beak that's sticking out.
25: Is that your final answer?
0: Yeah.
25: That's incorrect. God dang it.
0: I was smiling. You were smiling. It made me
24: think. The way that you attempt to use context clues, though, has got to be applauded. I'd give you all the credit in the world. Beacon, though?
25: That's exactly why I thought he would get it, because Beacon, it means talking too much. You're doing too much talking. You need to shut up. You're Beacon.
0: Your nose, it's your mouth.
25: Yes. Gosh, Josh.
24: That's tough, Josh. I will say this, like, I'm your lifeline, and I'm normally, like, my track record as a lifeline is, like, undefeated, low-key. I have nothing for you today. And I normally say that in jest. I genuinely have nothing for you today.
0: If I do well on this, I'm gonna put the hockey helmet back on. Or if I lose, I'll put the hockey helmet on.
24: You are not getting that big-ass head and that little-ass helmet. That's right.
0: It'll happen.
25: You're gonna pass out.
0: If I lose grammar school, then that's something that might need to happen. B-Dot's with us. That's Linnell Willingham. I'm Josh Graham. Westwood One Sports Night. I got to get 2 out of 3 right. D-Day texted me, it came from France. That's the degree of research that we got. I got a text. It came from France. I appreciate that.
25: Thanks, D-Day.
0: Okay. What is the next grammar school word?
25: All right. If someone is cheesed. C-H-E-E-S-E-D. They're cheesed. What does that mean?
24: Cheesed. Mom's them cheesed. I'm just using the accent. I don't know what it means, Josh. Do not. I'm telling you, I don't know this one. And I'm not lying.
0: Cheesed. See, I was ready to jump in because I thought for sure you were saying cheese in. Like, we know what cheese in is.
25: Yeah, that's
0: somebody not. Is cheesed.
25: Yeah, they're cheesed.
24: Miss Rachel.
0: I'm going to say cheesed means that.
25: It's an emotion.
0: Okay, then I'm going to say that somebody is really happy that it's deriving cheesing. Like, you're shaking your head, Linnell. I need to get this right to have a shot. Like, do you have any better ideas?
24: I just continue to lack confidence in you with this
0: show. You know it? Do you know it?
24: I'm from Maryland, not from Toronto. I rep the six.
0: I'm not from Toronto. Why am I being held to a ridiculous standard?
25: Yeah, you might know it, Linnell, because you're a Drake fan. You're a Drake fan, Linnell, so you might have heard this in rhymes.
0: Like, it's like Bieber.
24: Mads is cheesed. I'm probably not using it in the right context. I told you to pass. Maybe I can help you on the last one.
0: Can you use me?
24: It's like when parents try to help their kids with this new age homework.
0: Can you use
24: it? They don't know what goddamn.
0: Can you use it in a sentence?
25: Yeah, the more and more we go in this segment, you're getting more and more cheesed.
24: Okay, this should help you.
0: I guess cheesed means frustrated as hell.
25: I'll let Linnell say if that should be the correct answer. The correct answer for cheesed is angry. Somebody is super angry.
24: Like, okay, yeah.
25: Very, very mad.
24: I didn't know cheese, so I'm glad you decided to not be a smart aleck and come to me and tell me where I can help.
25: But will we give?
0: That's a lifeline because you gave me a hint. I appreciate it.
24: You're not you? Okay.
0: Not you, Linnell. B-Dot gave me a hint that he didn't have to give me. So he gave me an assist, which means I'm all by myself on this last one. I'm not looking for handouts. I'm trying to win this thing, okay? So I got one right. You also bailed me out and saying, all right, it's a little bit of a reach, and that's an assist on Linnell's part. I don't accept charity well, so I'm going to take this one by myself. It's the all last right. one.
25: If something is teat, T-E-E-T, if something is teat, what is it?
0: It's bad. If something's teat, it's like, man, this is awful. It's bad.
25: Is that your final answer?
0: Yes.
25: That's incorrect. Yep, teat means cool. Something super cool, man. Like, this is teat. Like, this show is teat. Like, you putting on this helmet's about to be teat. Look at that. Look how teat that is.
24: Man's just teat in his helmet, trying to figure out what's next. I don't know if I'm
0: now. I need to figure out the headphones.
25: You look ridiculous.
24: Yeah, this is stupid.
25: Big shout out to everybody watching online, man. Please screenshot this and tag me so I can know who's locked in.
24: Yeah, this is tough.
0: You can find our YouTube channel, Westwood One Sports Night.
25: Yo.
0: At Josh Graham Show, at Nell underscore BTP.
25: You look like a serial killer, man.
24: Is that a goalie mask? Is that like different masks? Because like regular people in hockey don't wear masks.
25: Yeah.
24: It's regular people in hockey don't wear masks.
0: It's an authentic Carolina Hurricanes goalie helmet, and this is an authentic Carolina Hurricanes jersey that's signed by the 2006 Stanley Cup champs.
24: So technically, we could like sell you.
25: Wait, Linnell, do you think that you could score on Josh as a goalie?
24: Hell yeah! Anything that has to do with athleticism, me and Josh, I will pop it on Josh. I'll be honest with you. I will turn into a different person. You already see the competitor in me coming out. I need to let you finish the damn sentence. Damn.
25: Calm down.
24: All right, now look, it's because I got on my trap fit, too.
25: Calm down. You're feeling real thuggy today, my boy. I don't know if it's the outfit, the all black, or what.
24: Men's got to take it easy. Men's got to take it easy.
0: B-Dot. So.
25: Stupid.
0: You like, I'm trying to like come up with like a sports context here so that somebody who's just now tuning in or watching, they just are wondering and we're not going to acknowledge. So the Knicks, why do you think the Knicks are the team that everybody across the country seems to be rooting for to win it all, despite the fact they're a New York based team? Usually there's some polarity that comes along with New York sports teams.
25: I think it's a couple of things, man. Like, it's the underdog story. The Knicks ain't done nothing in 20-some years since, like, the 90s, you dig? I think people really, really like Jalen Brunson, man, and people to know his story and how much money he forfeit so that he could play with his friends and to believe in them, and then now he's about to get this Supermax. Like, I think it's stories like that that people like. And then you have Cowboy fans like myself who's just optimistic that they can win it, and that would mean that there is hope. There's hope for us Cowboy fans that maybe we too can make it to a finals and a Super Bowl even. That'd be amazing. So go Knicks!
24: Wow.
25: And Josh, you better be glad they shortened it to Knicks from the Knickerbockers, because if they would have been the Knickers, you could have never said that.
24: Man.
0: Every time I usually avoid the expression Knickerbockers for obvious reasons. I get nervous every single time.
25: You better make sure you enunciate that CK like a MF. You hear what I'm saying to you?
0: Just staying away. Just going to stay away. B-Dot, it is always a joy to have you on the program, whether or not I'm wearing a hockey mask. And we hope that we can do this again next week. It's always a lot of fun.
25: B.TV on Instagram. Somebody please, so that I know that there's life out there listening, please, and watching, please take a screenshot of this fool with this mask on and send it to my DMs right now. Thank you.
0: Close out this segment the way it needs to be closed out.
25: Oh, yeah. You already know. You know what you have to do, folks. You keep listening.
23: 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Back then, we had dial-up internet. Live in La Vida Loca topped the charts. And the world was worried about Y2K. Yeah, it's been a while. Congrats, Big Apple. Party like it's 1999. Westwood One Sports.
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of night slash morning for me to continue wearing this hockey sweater that, frankly, I'm just happy I was able to fit in, considering I purchased this sweater 20 years ago during the Carolina Hurricanes Stanley Cup run in 2006. And the jersey is signed by all the players from that team. And I'm just happy the Canes took care of their business tonight.

0: We've got...
1: Kidding, guys! Hey, easy peasy, guy! Hey!
0: We have Strange But True to do. We've got Graham's gambling
1: hold on,
0: to
1: hold
0: do.
1: Hold on, Josh. What you're not going to do, you misspelled my name on the rundown, L-Y-N-E-L-L. Then you call my staple segment Strange But True. It's weird but true to you, Josh
0: Wait,
1: Graham.
0: I misspelled your name?
1: Yeah, you my misspelled bad. My name. You know what? I'm officially dethroning you. As of today, May the 28th, 2026, Josh Graham is now the prince of North Kakalaki. I am officially stripping you of your title of being the Kang. You're now the prince. The Kang of North Kakalaki belongs to none other than Mr. Four Shifting today himself. Will the Thrill Dalton is now the new Kang of North Kakalaki. How does it feel to be demoted?
0: You
1: Bryce Young have even more in common.
0: You had me worried that in some public forum on a tweet or an Instagram post that I had misspelled your name and I was about to feel terrible. You're talking about the rundown that only me and you see? That is for merely me pronouncing things properly. It's not public. It's not first. Do you know how many names I'm probably spelling wrong on that document throughout the night? Nobody's supposed to see it. It's supposed to be if I say it well on the air.
1: On the document.
0: I don't give a rat's ass if your name's misspelled on the document.
1: Mike, you can fade him down too when you do it. Not the sounder. Fade him down.
0: What?
1: Can we actually practice something real quick, Mike? Just cut his mic real quick. Josh, try to talk. Can't hear him. That's amazing. We should do this more often during the show where we just mute Josh. Mike, you can pot him back up. He's off punishment.
0: Did he actually do it?
1: Yeah, he cut your ass off because he's getting trained. He's listening.
0: Never cut my mic again.
1: Mike.
0: And I'm being serious.
1: Mike.
0: And
1: Mike.
0: I'm being... And Linnell...
1: Mike, play the horn real quick.
0: I'm telling you...
1: Again and then cut his mic.
0: What are you doing? I'm the here. I'm trying to get us to a place, not take pot shots at our colleagues.
1: Were you about to say that you were the hero? And did you just say you were taking back?
0: What?
1: My hearing's off tonight. Between that and the seeing dog or the non-seeing dog, I just have a bunch of
0: things. And now we're referencing things from an hour and a half ago. Okay. Now, how about we cut Linnell's mic? Let's do that and figure this one out while we hit on some stories that we haven't talked about yet.
1: Did Oliver just sell
0: Is that okay? Okay. 310-840-4910. How about we don't cut anybody's mics? And how about we talk about sports?
1: Josh, you said you got your mic cut off. You didn't like that, did you? I'm gonna put that in my back pocket and walk it back.
0: Let me ask you a question. And then maybe we can do the last hour of the show and you're asking go on vacation. Let me ask you a question. Are you stop playing defense against the show? Or are we going to do the show?
1: I'm playing defense against the show.
0: You are. What do you want? You want to do the show? Or do you want to play defense against the show?
1: I'm playing defense as a Oriole, Panther, Hurricane fan. You know nothing about defense, first and foremost. So don't say I'm playing defense against the show.
0: Orioles pitching was great tonight. They allowed Tampa to 2 runs. The Hurricanes, I think, limited Montreal to the fewest shots any team's ever had in an Eastern Conference Finals through 4 games, 43 shots. See, Mike, you're getting really good at this. I appreciate that from Mike. I do. There are headlines we haven't had a chance to get to yet. And I'm going to let you have the dealer's choice, Linnell. Because I can feel like you see vacation on the horizon. You're wanting to, punch the clock and say bye. So I'm trying to, revive you. I'm trying to bring you back to life.
1: How many shots at my radio personality am I going to have to hear within the next 5 minutes before we go to break? Now I'm mailing it in? Now you're accusing me of mailing it in?
0: You're mailing it in. Yeah, that's what I'm saying. Which of these stories? I'm giving you a dealer's choice. Do you want to talk about Travis Kelce now being part owner of the Cleveland Guardians ownership group? The MLBPA sending its first CBA proposal to MLB owners? Or Robert Pattinson starring in a Chris Hansen movie, How to Catch Predator.
1: We should talk about the MLBPA.

0: as it's the most pressing real sports story on the docket for a league that's about to go defunct in the next 5 years because of their inability to come together on a collective bargaining agreement. I think this was a good step for them today. A proposal was set. There's conversation and dialogue being had. This is not a good step? No. This is a bad step? I'm being told in my ears this is an okay step.
1: It's good news.
0: Well, our resident baseball insider, Oliver Popular, whose baseball mind we value, says it's not that good of news. Why is it not that good of news?
1: If you're thinking that this is going to be the proposal that's accepted,
0: we have to have conversations started, though, is my thing.
1: But here's the part that's important to note. It is smart for the players to put this out at a time where you look at the top teams in baseball, the American League. The two best teams in the American League might be the Rays and the Guardians. Their payroll, 24th and 29th. Out of 30 teams. So if you're trying to make the argument, hey, all this salary cap stuff being existential for baseball is overrated and overblown, now would be a good time to make that argument, as the Brewers are really good, the Rays are really good, the Guardians are really good, while the Mets, who spent more money than anybody else, are really bad, as are a lot of name brands. The Red Sox and Phillies having fired their managers the first 2 months. The San Francisco Giants have been a train wreck disaster. The Detroit Tigers, oh my God. Tonight, you lose Mize and you lose Kenley Jansen on the same night. It's brutal. And that's a top 10 spending team. So if you want to make the case now to Major League Baseball owners, hey, the salary cap thing is not worth losing time next season for, I think it's a good argument to make, because even if you believe that it would be best for baseball to have a salary cap for the health of the sport, we can all agree that the worst case scenario is not playing the season on time next year. If 94 taught us anything, that strike, it's the damage that would do, and it would ruin the momentum that the sport
0: had. Why no one cares about Major League Baseball at this current juncture, and they're at risk of it happening again. I think the fact that this conversation...
1: Baseball's doing really
0: well. And to you.
1: I think the ratings show it.
0: Ratings, smatings. Okay. Your opinion, my opinion.
1: Got it. No, the
0: I think the fact that there's conversation, the fact that there's conversation happening, I think is a good thing.
1: I agree. I agree. I think it's a good step. As long as you understand that that's not going to be what the owners accept, but it does lead to public dialogue, because that conversation then...
0: No dialogue, no deal.
1: Baseball fans need to ask themselves a question. Like, what is the most important thing here, and what is the worst-case scenario? Because some might say it's worth losing time next year if it means getting a salary cap. I would disagree wholeheartedly with those people, even as somebody in an idyllic world who would like a salary cap for baseball. It's not worth losing games next year for it, and I think the early part of this season, some of the results we've seen, back that up. Mike Vrabel met with reporters for the first time since the NFL draft. You know, the draft where he missed day three because he was at counseling with his wife. There's a lot that he had to say. There's a lot that you need to hear, and we'll get to it all next on Westwood One Sports Night.
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13: 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Kochia and Waterhemp continue to be some of the most problematic weeds for North Dakota farmers. 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
1: Linnell, you're not going to believe this, but I did have an NWA phase where I listened to a lot of Ice Cube, NWA, Eazy-E, you name it. I don't know if you ever had a similar phase.
2: No. I'm 28.
1: Were you ever into 90s hip-hop?
2: I'm 28, so no, I was never, ever. The most 90s hip-hop I got was from Grand Theft Auto.
1: Huh. See, I love Tribe Called Quest. I used to wake up every morning to Eazy-E. That used to get me where I needed to go in order to start the day the right way with some Eazy-E. When I sold books door-to-door in Texas. So, 90s hip-hop speaks some of my language. I do love 2000s hip-hop as well because, like you, I'm a millennial. I'm 32 years old, so just a little older. We've got Graham's gambling that we're going to do in about 20 minutes. How about we get to some Mike Vrabel sound? Because this is the gift that keeps on giving. Mike Vrabel meeting with media for the first time since the NFL draft. And Mike Vrabel had a lot to say on a myriad of different subjects. Linnell, if you were advising Mike Vrabel in terms of how to best answer inevitable questions that are going to be asked about, if it's not specifically Diana Russini, the scandal, stepping away from the team day three of the NFL draft, what advice might you give Mike Vrabel?
2: He needs to step the hell down and stop being a distraction to the entire National Football League, more specifically the Patriots organization. That would be my advice. Don't answer the questions at all. Just step down. Obviously being facetious when I say that, right? I think he did the best job he could. I keep plugging Patriots YouTube for whatever reason. 18 minutes and 17 seconds of your life that you all need to spend listening to the worst press conference today that I ever heard in my entire life. He had no clue how to handle himself at the podium. It was awkward. It was cringy. And wait till training camp when he has to speak every single day. You know what also happens during training camp? The amount of media that's allowed to participate grows exponentially. So I wonder if TMZ is going to try to get a credential to Patriots practice.
1: They might. They just might. Pretty clearly, somebody had the directive to Mike. Try to shift things to football as quickly as you can. Here was Mike, for example, when he was asked about how he's been handling the distraction within the locker room.
3: Well, I mean, again, what that, we all have to deal with things, outside of here. And my focus and obviously the excitement that I have for coaching is what is most important right now. And this is a great opportunity, the spring.
1: Yeah, that's it. It's a great opportunity, the spring. Great opportunity, Linnell, to do what? To work out in shorts with no pads. That's the opportunity.
2: I don't know. I guess as I'm being harsh and critical of him and saying it was the worst presser ever, what was I expecting him to say, I guess? Maybe I need to, like, recalibrate my expectations for Mike Vrabel at the podium from here on out. Because like I told you earlier, when I called, like, my jaw, my chin is still literally on my hardwood floor as we speak. I could not believe the one answer that he gave, and I'm sure we're going to play that clip coming up here in a second. This whole 18-minute presser, I'll continue to say it, I thought was an unmitigated disaster. Now, the other part of this that I like haven't brought to the forefront yet on this show since we've been talking about this for the past several months, what if this is like a rallying cry for the Patriots? What if this distraction actually bands the Patriots together and they want to fight for Mike? Doesn't that sound like something you put on like a picket fence, fight for Mike? What if they want to rally? What if they want to puke and rally for Mike Vrabel here? Because I'll be real with you. Man, it's a 2 a.m. hour. We can be safe.
1: In Raleigh?
2: They're probably, dude, I'm telling you, there are probably Patriots players that walked up to Mike Vrabel and dapped his ass up for what he did. I guarantee you, the conversation behind the walls of that locker room is a hell of a lot different than the conversations we're having as media members about what exactly happened. Something that we call a distraction, they may praise in that Patriots locker room. And I
1: just not care.
2: But, like, Vrabes is also the type of coach, too, that a lot of these dudes watched him play. Because of their age. Like, he didn't. Vrabes hasn't been out of the football forever, right? A lot of these dudes probably got to grow up watching him play. And, like, Vrabes is a cool dude, a player's coach. So I think it goes over easy in the locker room. I just think this part, that 18 minute awkwardness, that's going to be what New England's going to have to, you know, fight here over the next.
1: And there's going to be some people who say, how is this not discussed? It's all anybody's talking about, and this has to be addressed and whatnot. A good friend of mine is Steve Logan. Steve Logan. Was the head coach at my alma mater, East Carolina, but most notably in the NFL, he was the quarterback's coach in San Francisco when Colin Kaepernick was benched by the 49ers towards the end of his run there. And obviously there were a lot of headlines surrounding Colin at that time and Blaine Gabbert. So I remember talking to Steve. I was like, how did you deal with that? Oh my gosh, it's the biggest circus in the NFL. He's like, what are you talking about? We didn't talk about that at all. He walked into the building, we had our QB meetings, we broke down film, we talked about the opponent. This isn't college where I have to care about their transcripts or, you know, that their girlfriend broke up with them. When they're in the building, we talk about ball. And I guarantee you that that's, other than, to your point, maybe guys being guys, making jokes about it, making light of it amongst the guys, I don't think it's something that gets brought about. I don't think there's one guy who's like, oh, man. I don't know if I can listen to Coach Vrabes because of this. I don't think so.
2: I agree with you. I don't think his messaging hits any different after this scandal. I don't think his leadership is in question at all. For me, it's always been about public perception with this story. It's never been about what anybody behind those walls think. It's never been about what the people close to Mike Vrabel think. It's the public perception of the situation and the fact that it's constantly being talked about and poked and poked and poked and poked. I can't wait till we get to the audio clip that I am salivating over because
1: let's just get to it then.
2: Some very interesting insight.
1: Here is Mike Vrabel when he's asked about the future of this story, or more importantly, I think it was in the context of him missing a day due to counseling, day three of the NFL draft. If there were any other dates on the Patriots offseason calendar he was planning to miss.
3: I mean, I can only tell you I'm going to be there today, Ben. And I can't tell you anything other than I'm going to be out there today in full force. And I mean that because, you know, who knows what's going to come up. I'm not even, you know, anything could happen. And so I'm going to focus on today. But in the excitement that we've had and that we've built so far.
2: What do you mean, who knows what else is going to come out? What the hell else have you done, Mike? That's the whole point here. What do you mean, who knows what else is going to come out? Well, dog.
1: You.
2: How you far did you go? How far did you really go with her? If he's the pappy, you got to step down if he's the pappy.
1: Oh, man. There's that, or if, what if there's a tape? Got to ask the question.
2: If there's a, if it's the first thing that folks are going to talk about if there's a tape is, was he lying when he told his wife that he would sacrifice his hog for a title because he had a lot of hog to spare? That's the first thing that people are going to talk about. Was he lying? That'd be the first observation that folks make. But, like,
1: I need to obtain the text messages between Diana and Mike on the date that went viral where he said that, just to know what Diana texted Mike about, just to know.
2: That's incredible.
1: I don't know.
2: But no, like, hearing him, that, like, that piece of audio that we just played, I'm sorry, it screams, hey, I may not be here too much longer. It screams, hey, I'm a placeholder. Right? And remember that story that came out from Daily Mail that we just kind of brushed to the side when they said that they were looking potentially at replacements for one Mike Vrabel, and old Mike Tomlin was a guy that was at the top of that list. We very much brushed that Daily Mail report to the side. How much more credible does it look here this morning? How much more credible does it look here at this current moment? What do you mean you don't know what's going to come out? Yeah, I mean, I don't know. Like, Mike, where's your decorum? You might as well lay it all out there at this point. Everybody knows you cheated. Everybody knows you stepped out on your wife. At this point, just be honest.
1: I like this version of Linnell, because it was a few weeks ago you were still saying, we don't know that he did it. And now it's, you do know. We do know.
2: He definitely did it. I mean, this video, obviously, he did it. I don't think I ever said he didn't do it.
1: There's video evidence.
2: Well.
1: I didn't know that.
2: They're lip-locking at a public pub.
1: Public pecs. Yes, the public pecs. It's a thing. A lot of pecking.
2: The people's pecs. It's just.
1: And on the day that the world was crashing down, remember when we all learned about Rudy Gobert and then the locker room got sequestered and then Tom Hanks had COVID and Fred Hoiberg, there was a weird thing with him, and that was that night. You know, the day that we were all saying, be close to your loved ones, make sure you kind of stay apart from everybody else, and he was at a pub with.
2: What do you think Mike told his wife? What do you think Mike told his wife he was doing during that COVID shutdown moment when he was supposed to be at home with his family?
1: It's free agency.
2: Work.
1: Or you mean Mike? Oh, yeah, work. Uh-huh.
2: I just am baffled that he basically just told us that, yeah, like, there's a lot more coming out. That's what he told us today in a nutshell. It was like, yeah, you thought what's out now was bad. You wait until if they have what I think they have, that's the best way that I can put it. If Mike Vrabel basically said, if they have what I think they have, this is all going to go down. And you may not see me again. I don't know what's next. He can't get fired for a sex. And it's never about him being fired. I got to continue to stay on task, Leno. It's not about him being fired. He's going to feel public pressure to step down.
1: I don't think so. I think this blows over. I do.
2: I think you're underestimating the American media.
1: No, I'm not. I think you're underestimating how little we care about public controversies when the football starts. When the football starts, we start talking about football more.
2: Are the Patriots really excited, though? Like, what do the Patriots have to be excited about?
1: And again, that's the other piece of it. That's the other piece of it, Linnell. The other piece of it is, this is not Aaron Glenn, who, after 1 year, didn't do anything with the Jets, but finished with the second worst record in the league. This is a guy in his first year that took the Patriots to the Super Bowl. We can dislike it or like it, but there's more leeway that's given to the guy that wins. There just is.
2: To me, it ain't even about the leeway. It's about, like, the current state of the team. Like, we all know it. What New England did last year en route to the Super Bowl was one of the easiest runs we've seen in the AFC in recent memory.
1: Mm-hmm.
2: They played a last place schedule. The team.
1: But they went 14-3 with that schedule.
2: Dude, that's what you're supposed to do when you play bad teams.
1: No, it isn't. When you win 14 games in the NFL, that's impressive. Again, I know their schedule wasn't great.
2: Didn't
1: I know
2: go 12-5 in 24, the Commanders did when they played that BS schedule?
1: Here's what I know from covering a lot of bad football. Bad coaches don't win the games that you're supposed to win. Good football coaches do. And Mike Vrabel won the games he's supposed to win. And then won playoff games, and he deserves credit for that. Does that mean that they were what that record suggested?
2: They're fraudulent.
1: No. Sure, you could say that, given how they played in the Super Bowl. That's fine. But still, going 14-3 and going to the Super Bowl in your first year, inheriting a team that was bottom five in the NFL the previous year, I think that says something about coaching. Having more free agents on a team that made it to the Super Bowl in NFL history tells you something about how a coach can put some things together. He's a hell of a coach, and that's what they care about most.
2: I've seen this act before. It's like it's so eerily similar to what I watched happen with my Commanders. We were all geeked up in year one. Jayden Daniels beats up on a BS schedule. It takes us all the way to the conference championship. And then year two, we had to play a big boy schedule. We got kicked in our face. I see the same sort of regression happening this year for New England. Playing a big boy. The Commanders won 12 games in 2024. The year before, they were picking second in the damn draft. It's literally the same thing. I expect them to take a significant step back because everything that they did last year, to me at least, was fraudulent. Just my opinion.
1: Not sure if...
2: I don't respect the Patriots.
1: I'm not sure if I'd push back too much on it. I think they're going to take a step back too because 14's a lot of wins. And they do have a lot of substantial questions to answer. And they still have a move that they need to make at wide receiver that everybody just assumes is going to be made. If only there was an NFL insider that had access to Mike Vrabel that could potentially break that news. It would be funny if that's her re-announcement back into the...
2: to
1: if
2: being
1: she's
2: back.
1: The one that breaks the A.J. Brown news next week. Like, what's the larger reaction?
2: That's the least that Mike could do. Seriously, give her the scoop. Like, it's the least he could do. Seriously,
1: if she's just the last honestly, scoop I'll ever give you.
2: If she, who knows? If she's not the one to break this, I actually do think that's fascinating, Josh. If she's not the one to break this, you got to wonder like this is all for nothing. Like if she's not the one to break the story, this whole scandal is basically all for nothing.
1: Paternity test might say otherwise.
2: I'm not willing to go down that route.
1: I'm not willing to. I'm
2: anytime I go down that route, there's a certain man with a last name Povich, blue Scott Blue logo. This is something fresh out of Maury. This should be on the Maury show.
1: Orioles left-hander Cade Povich. That guy can deal. Guy can push. Orioles are really good too. I'm glad I took that hurricane.
2: He's a shover.
1: Yes, he shoves.
2: Yeah,
1: that's what Cade Povich does. Lefty. Southpaw.
2: Just gas.
1: That's what he does. I was about to say, like, this Vrabel stuff sounds like the type of stuff that would appear in a Chris Hansen show.
2: I love Chris Hansen.
1: Robert Pattinson starring in the Chris Hansen movie. Did you watch the trailer for this?
2: I did. It was amazing. It gave me goosebumps. So, y'all know I don't really watch TV like that. I don't have the attention span. I used to love, I don't know, I think it's Chris Hansen, How to Catch Predator.
1: It's Primetime. That's the name of the movie that's coming out. A trailer dropped, Robert Pattinson's playing Chris Hansen from To Catch a Predator in a movie.
2: I watched that. I watched Court Cam. I used to be able to watch the first 48, but now I have bad dreams about it. Cops. I used to love Trauma, Life in the ER. That was like, as like an 8-year-old... Saturdays with America's Most Wanted and then Cops back to back. Holy cow. That John Walsh is a badass. I love me some John Walsh.
1: I know Cops doesn't start till 4.
2: Damn.
1: For those Cops, who know.
2: Is that okay? Yeah. Is that another one of your obscure bits?
1: Obscure? That's.
2: I knew that
1: was. Step Brothers. It's one of the greatest comedies ever.
2: Oh, that's my favorite.
1: Why
2: movie.
1: Are you so sweaty? Just watching Cops.
2: It's actually my favorite.
1: Well, I know Cops doesn't start till 4. I'm going to go upstairs and your drum set. Okay, we got Graham's gambling bets to hand out because I'm gambling again. And we got Weird But True to do here on Westwood One Sports Tonight. That's up next.
0: Summer's here. 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

0: Bellingham. I am Josh Graham. We have bets to hand out, but bets can wait because Linnell Willingham has weird but true cooked up for us. Linnell, this is the last hour of the show where weird things tend to happen. Weird stuff generally drives us. On a show like tonight, weird things have been driving a lot of what we have. So that just means it's a high bar to meet. What do you have in weird but true?
1: So it was something that happened in Game 5 of the Western Conference Finals, a game in which OKC took care of business handily. Down the stretch, it wasn't very competitive. They were not within striking distance for majority of the back end of the fourth quarter. Right, the last like 4 or 5 minutes, it was all OKC. And at a certain point, you saw the Spurs wave the white towel. And in waving the white towel, they had 2K legend Bismack Biyombo check into the game. And Jarrett McCain spoke on this.
0: Charlotte Hornets legend.
1: I thought it was Charlotte Hornets legend, 2K legend, same difference.
0: Mason Plumlee, too.
1: There's a quote from Jarrett McCain. I don't know if any of you all saw the end of regulation of Game 5 between Spurs and the Thunder, but Bismack Biyombo was out there trying to clobber people. And this is a quote from one Jarrett McCain. Yeah, that was crazy. I didn't expect it. We were at the free throw line, and I was like, why'd you do that, man? And he was like, I got another one for you, too. So, weird but true, Bismack Biyombo is the enforcer for the San Antonio Spurs. He comes off as like the nicest guy in America. His name is Bismack, for crying out loud. He just seems like just the nicest character ever, potentially. And yet, he's the enforcer. I would not, you know, coin him to be that guy. You could ask me anybody else on the roster, but not him.
0: I'm surprised that this is your weird but true story related to San Antonio and Oklahoma City, and not Shai Gilgeous-Alexander reportedly from The Athletic sending a cease and desist to Underdog Sportsbook because they were making essentially a ton of jokes about his flopping.
1: Also weird, also true.
0: Does that make them more dislikable? The Thunder, and more specifically SGA.
1: Maybe it's me trying to zig when the world zags. I don't think the Thunder are unlikable. I don't think they've reached. They haven't accomplished enough to be unlikable. They won one championship. Like, people need to stop crying. They won one title, dude. How are they unlikable? I don't get it.
0: I mean, Golden State became super villainous with just one title when they added Durant. So they won in 15, lost in 16. And I don't know. I mean, Oklahoma City, it's three straight years that you've finished number one in the West. Mm-hmm. That's a lot of wins. I don't know. What's the threshold of what you need to do in order to be disliked?
1: To me, I feel like it takes a little bit more, an extra, for them to be disliked because of how long they sucked and how long they were irrelevant. Like, they deserve to be good for a stretch of time. I don't think they've, and I know I've heard some other folks on this very network, our good pals Bleck and Abdallah, who you can hear noon to 3 p.m. Eastern time, have been going to town on OKC and calling them villains. I strongly disagree. I don't get why they would be disliked this early in their reign of success. They have one championship. Normally, when you begin to dislike a team, it's because you get a fatigue of them just constantly being the best, right? That Golden State team.
0: So you don't, that's what I'm saying. Like, so you didn't agree with Golden State becoming villains because they were once they added Durant. And that entire season, they had only one title and they were the villains, period. And how quickly did it happen for the Miami Heatles? Like, it happened right
1: the
0: away
1: Miami
0: before
1: Heels?
0: They won a title. Heatles.
1: Oh, they called them the Heels. Okay, I got you.
0: Even better if I called them the Heels. Don't give me that much credit.
1: I see what you're... But with Miami, it was just the idea of those three dudes teaming up. And I guess that's what you're saying for Golden State. adding arguably a top three player in the world at the time to the
0: best
1: OKC core in
0: basketball.
1: So OKC
0: needs to add Giannis? Is that
1: what
0: needs
1: I was
0: going to
1: say. If they somehow pull Giannis Antetokounmpo out of their ass, which would be...
0: Don't bring Bill Asses back up on this show.
1: It would be drama. But that would be a potentially villainous move. But I still think, just because of how long they suffered, whatever prosperity that we see from OKC, let them live.
0: Where you're getting this. Maybe this is me living in North Carolina, where there's the Charlotte Hornets that haven't even been to an Eastern Conference Finals in their history. Maybe there's that. Washington, when's the last time Washington was in the playoffs? You live in D.C.
1: The Wizards?
0: Yeah.
1: 2020?
0: Oh, Beal got him there? Okay. Didn't know that. I don't really view OKC as being a long-suffering team. When you had Durant, Harden,
1: that was a decade plus ago, though.
0: But then again, in less than 5 years after Durant leaves, you've got SGA, and you had the Chris Paul COVID season where he beat Houston in a best of seven series, or I maybe lost in game seven to the Rockets. So I don't view them as being long suffering when they've actually been to heights that a lot of franchises in the league have not. But SGA sending cease and desists, it does make you wonder if other players have thought about it. If other stars have been like, you know what?
1: So I feel like
0: since SGA did it, maybe I can file a cease and desist.
1: I hope not. I feel like we're burying the lead with this. SGA, I mean, look, and I rock with him. I called him the best guard. I guess I have to continuously stand on that take, and my feet hurt as a result. I called him the best guard since Michael Jordan. This was the most crybaby, baby bop, bratty, spoiled-ass move that I've ever seen in basketball. He essentially sent a cease and desist to Underdog because of their excessive criticism of his flopping. Have thicker skin. You're SGA. You get it. You know that you flop every now and then, pal. Someone's going to make fun of it. Great. You were saying earlier, and I think you hit the nail on the head.
0: Oh, but hold one second. Hold one second, though. Now that this is out publicly prior to Game 6, every San Antonio fan that's in that building for Game 6 not only knows what they need to be chanting or what kind of thing, they know it bothers him.
1: Yeah.
0: They know it bothers him. And that is a gift. That's a gift to that building that's going to be an insane asylum for Game 6.
1: Yeah. I just am surprised for a dude that routinely puts together thought-provoking Instagram captions sneak dissing the opponent on a regular basis, for him not to be thick-skinned in this particular scenario, I'm a little perplexed by.
0: Let's get to... You just let me know if you would do this or you want it. I got a couple of bets here. Let's get to it. It's time for Graham's Gambling.
2: Sitting back, count money all day, you know.
3: It's time for Graham's Gambling. Let's make some money.
0: I'm taking the Spurs -3.5, Linnell. You laying the points?
1: They're going to win. I don't know if they win by four. Risky.
0: Yeah, can they win by four?
1: Risky. They can do it. They can do all things through Christ that strengthens them. But that is risky.
0: And then, so I'm going to lay the points. I'm going to do that with San Antonio. I think they win the game. In terms of a prop, I think I'm going to stare down the barrel, and I'm going to take a risk, and I'm going to bet under 13.5 points for Jared McCain. I think home Jared McCain is going to be different than road Jared McCain. And if there's a guy that you're going to point to and say he's not going to play the way that he did in the last game, I think it's probably Jared McCain. Are they going to put him back in the starting lineup? I guess I could focus on Kaysom Wallace. It's either Jared McCain or Kaysom Wallace. Kaysom Wallace under 8.5 points or Jared McCain under 13.5. Those are the two that I'm eyeballing closely. Somebody on that bench isn't going to have a great shooting night.
1: As long as there's a fresh coat of paint on Jared McCain's nails, he's going to go crazy. He's not a guy that I would be betting against at this current juncture.
0: Kaysom Wallace is the answer.
1: Just based off of what, yeah, so maybe Kaysom Wallace is the answer. But he also is a possessed animal, Tasmanian devil, pit bull. So I wouldn't bet against him.
0: Kaysom Wallace, under 8.5 points, San Antonio, minus 3.5. That is what we're doing.
1: That's the formula
0: Fire
1: for you?
0: It off. That is the formula. There's, just because I know you wanted to get to some baseball tonight, not even talking just about the Orioles, Shohei Ohtani, Los Doyers, your Dodgers.
1: You say it loud and proud. Is this where you're...
0: No, this is your opportunity to talk about your guy.
1: And it's not just my guy. It should be America's guy.
0: Well, he's Japan. He's Japanese.
1: That stuff.
0: You know SGA is Canadian and Shohei Ohtani is Japanese.
1: We just can't have
0: At least we didn't say he's Korean. He's Japanese.
1: He's not K-pop. We do, in fact, know that he is not K-pop. But no, man. I mean, how... And maybe someone with a more, you know, depth of knowledge could tell me this. To have a .82 ERA as a starting pitcher with 7 starts, it's pretty nuts, isn't it? It's pretty ridiculous.
0: The National League Cy Young race is going to be... It's going to be coconuts. That's what it's going to be. I don't know why. I don't think I've ever heard anybody else say that rather than like nuts. I had a 10th grade high school like personal finance teacher at my charter school I went to who would always say that expression. It's not just nuts. It's coconuts. And
1: I think
0: I just
1: coconuts are
0: right
1: terrible
0: there.
1: And coconut water is for privileged people.
0: Uh-huh. So I will say, are you kidding on that?
1: I've never had coconut water, so I can't really talk down on it.
0: Uh-huh.
1: In terms of being for privileged people, I mean, I don't know.
0: It would be coconuts. Or it is the National League Cy Young race. Because just in the NL Central alone, you got Jacob Mizorowski, you got Paul Skenes, Chase Burns, hashtag Pro Deeks, Wake Forest, the helmet somewhere. Shout out to the Deeks. And you got Shohei Ohtani, all in the National League. That's going to be nuts. But I'll tell you who I felt very badly for. A former Dodger today. Don't know if you saw this. Dusty May. Maybe I feel particularly bad for him because if you Google him, the man's as ginger as it gets. I could say that I'm a redhead. Shout out to all the redheads that are out there. Dusty May is pitching for the Cardinals. He's got a no-hitter through 7. He's got 6 more outs to get. Leadoff hit in the 8th. His team's leading 1-0. He comes out of the game. And St. Louis wins 2-1. Wins 2-1. So you throw a no-hitter through 7, your team still loses the baseball game. Brutal. That happened today. Tigers lost 2 starters in the same game. But if we want positive, Christopher Sanchez, scoreless streak for the Phillies, is up to 44 2/3 innings. 44 2/3 innings straight without allowing a run, and it required a diving catch in center field in order to keep that streak going. The market breaks, Linnell, set by Grover Cleveland Alexander in 1911. 115 years ago was the last time somebody had a streak like this for the Phillies, and Christopher Sanchez has broken that mark. See, that's what's great about baseball. You can go back 115 years with some of these records, some of these streaks.
1: It's beautiful.
0: 115 years. Yeah. D-Day, what do we have and put it to bed?
4: I have a problem that has risen up in my life that I think is going to paint me in a very bad way. And I'm going to share that with you guys next.
3: The Knicks are headed to the NBA Finals for the first time since 1999. Back then, we had dial-up internet. Livin' La Vida Loca topped the charts. And the world was worried about Y2K. Yeah, it's been a while. Congrats, Big Apple. Party like it's 1999. Westwood One Sports.
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0: Orioles winners. You went to Commanders camp. You saw how healthy Jaden Daniels looks. Before we get to put it to bed, anything to add from what you saw up close watching the Commanders today, Linnell?
1: I think he's capable of winning the league MVP if it all goes properly.
0: Whoa!
1: Is that what you wanted? Is that what you needed out of me? I believe that, though. I do. People in Washington think we have no wide receivers. There's too much panic and angst amongst our fan base in Washington. It's hard for me to jive with it sometimes. People are too worried. Too scared. Too worried, too scared.
0: Can't be scared. Scared money don't make no money.
1: Exactly.
0: And we'll see what this group of skill players was something else
1: I had in my potential weird but true. Our beloved partners at the DraftKings Sportsbook set over-unders for quarterback touchdown passes this year. Jaden Daniels, 21.5. Bryce Young, 20.5. What the hell are we doing, DraftKings? And I love you guys. We're literally family. But that was, I don't know if it was like rage bait or what, but to think that those two could potentially be anywhere in the same stratosphere. The only thing they have in common is that they're both from the IE. The Inland Empire.
0: Got it. I think I actually bet Bryce Young's over on touchdown passes last year. It was 19.5, and that cashed pretty easily. So that number sound. I think books have been disrespecting Bryce Young.
1: And why is he so close to Jaden Daniels?
0: There it is. Jaden Daniels is being. What I learned from your weird but true is that Vegas is also similarly disrespecting Jaden Daniels. It seems.
1: I wouldn't look at that as Bryce Young's number as disrespect. I think that's just how they evaluated him.
0: He exceeded that number easily last year. So
1: easily?
0: He did.
1: Easily?
0: I wasn't sweating it.
1: Josh,
0: I think it was like with a month to go he exceeded that. Yeah.
1: Easily,
0: how many touchdowns did Bryce finish with? He finished with 23? 19.5?
1: Like easily?
0: I think it's easily. I do.
1: He cleared it by 4 tons.
0: I do. Yeah, that's pretty.
1: He had 4 tuds in the final 3 weeks. 2 touchdown game against Tampa. 2 out of the 3 games to finish the year. So I wouldn't say he got it easily, but who cares?
0: It never ceases to amaze me your level of disdain towards
1: how
0: Bryce
1: hard
0: Young.
1: I go to slander Bryce Young, and it's not even slander. It's just if I was to sit up here and try and act like he was a good quarterback, people wouldn't take my football take seriously.
0: Mm-hmm.
1: So
0: it's going to be really funny when the Panthers win the NFC South this year and Washington doesn't make the playoffs.
1: Winning the South is like getting an X written on your hand when you're underage and walked into a bar. It's like just what happens. Someone's got to do it for you. Like, it just happens. You get no brownie points for winning the lousy-ass NFC South.
0: But then what happens when you get into the bar and then you wash off those X's and win your first playoff game?
1: I used to lick the X on my hand and put it on other people's hands so that I can get under. Yeah. That's how I used to sneak into the bar at Bethany. I used to get people to lick their hand and stamp my hand, preferably a female's lick.
0: That's a good pro tip. It's either disgusting or a good pro tip, or both. Let's close things out, though. Make sure you subscribe to the YouTube channel, search at Westwood One Sports Night. And also, hey, we have the podcast feed. You can find Apple Podcasts and Spotify. Let's close things out. Denton Day helping us put this show to bed.
2: So I think I've made my stance on this particular topic pretty clear on the show. In the event that I have not, I will do so now. I hate AI. Hate it. Bane of my existence. I stumbled across something this week, though, that puts me in the crosshairs. Because there's apparently something going on with artificial intelligence where they use a lot of M-dashes. This is like super nerdy because I write a lot. They use M-dashes a lot. And M-dashes are now being utilized as a sign of, hey, this was not written by a real person. Here's the problem. I use M-dashes when I write. because

0: I went to journalism school, and MDASH is a very big deal in the world of journalism. I can understand in the non-journalism world, like if you're writing a scholastic paper or whatever non-journalism things people write, I don't know, where you'd be using MDASH, and you're like, yeah, clearly a computer wrote this. Am I now officially AI? Is that how that works? Did I just lose my status as a human?
1: I use way too many MDASHs.
2: What is an MDASH? I'm sorry.
1: It's like a longer hyphen. It's like the longer...
0: You see it all the time in sports articles. You don't recognize it. You might not recognize it because it's just so natural in sports articles or any kind of journalistic article. But my wife told me this, and she doesn't exist in this kind of world. But she's like, I use MDASHs. And I was like, sweetie, if you use MDASHs, you don't know what I'd be doing because I'd be just spamming an MDASH.
1: A lot of MDASH.
2: It's like a fancy comma?
0: Pretty much, yeah.
2: What a description.
1: Oh, yeah. Do you not use the Oxford comma either, D-Day?
0: I'm hit or miss on that. It depends who I'm writing to.
1: Yeah, I can't do it because I did a lot of writing for a handful of years, and now once you have that certain style, you just can't change it. I'm going through my tweets right now, and there are a lot of MDASHs. A lot of MDASHs.
2: Why is it called an MDASH?
1: Is that French too?
0: I would hope
1: not. Back to Allah. Yeah.
0: I would hope that's not a French thing.
2: Adam Silver went on the Booze Punters podcast and said that the NBA is going to start using artificial intelligence to review calls.
0: They already use it in other ways.
1: Yeah.
2: Really?
1: I'm anti too, because I'm pro human. I'm a
2: pro-human. Me being the king of the ABS.
0: I'm pro most humans. Yeah. Not all of them.
1: Just pro-humanity.
2: Most humans is a crazy part.
1: I hate watching the reviews in basketball games. I hate how they just challenge random calls in the first half with like 8 minutes to go. I'm like, we're stopping this basketball game to look at whether or not this ball went out of bounds. We're really doing this. And then we have to sit here and wait. And they're like, whoop, the ref got it wrong because we can't just have built-in human mistakes sometimes in this form of entertainment.
2: Thing is, like, I'm sorry, not to rehash the same argument again, but like, if you can, if you could guarantee the call to be correct, like, why would you not want that?
1: It takes time. Like, you just don't want to stop the flow of the game. Being right doesn't mean it's more entertaining. You know? And in the end, it is an entertainment vessel. Linnell Willingham, that should be your bio on your social media feeds. Entertainment vessel. Because that's what you are. You just bring it.
2: That's a say interesting comment.
1: We're going to miss you, my friend. We'll talk to you next week, game one of the NBA Finals. This has been Westwood One Sports Night.
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0: as mini camps and OTAs are starting across the NFL, let's ask this question. What's been the biggest story of this NFL offseason? Because if you ask coaches, they'll say the offseason's over. Now it's preseason preparation. That's how they view this portion of the calendar. 310-840-4910 if you want in. That's Linnell Willingham. I'm Josh Graham, however and wherever you're listening or watching. Greatly appreciate that. You can make a case, Linnell, that the Mike Vrabel, Diana Rossini scandal is the biggest story of the NFL offseason. Would you make that case?
1: Man. It's hard not to, right? Like, that has been the gift that keeps on giving when it comes to what we do for a living.
0: What else are you considering?
1: Like, can I be honest? What I'm considering, and this is selfish, this is me doing pat yourself on the back radio, no pun intended, winkety wink to where this is going. The recovery of one Patrick Mahomes from his ACL tear is the biggest football story in the NFL. And when you think about the reports that came out today, like, they expect him to be ready for week number one. That would be 9 months to the day, if I'm not mistaken, from when he suffered the ACL tear against the LA Chargers in December.
0: He was on the field today, and he had a big old brace on that knee.
1: I don't love that because I got RG3 PTSD. Just anytime I see a quarterback in a bulky brace, I think that they're going to, you know, divorce their wife, stop taking care of their kids, and marry some Russian model. It's a tough, tough
0: eat
1: bit.
0: Baguettes and eat baguettes. Cup the baguette.
1: Yeah. Mm-hmm. So I do get a little bit nervous when it comes to old Patty Mahomes wearing the big bulky brace. But it goes back to what I said when we had the conversation about the best team in the AFC. I think when you give a uber competitor athlete like Patty Mahomes some built-in adversity and like a chip on his shoulder, something that he's got a goal that he's got to accomplish, I think he locks the hell in, and I think we see the best version of Pat Mahomes that we've ever seen. And I think they're going to shock the NFL world this year because for whatever reason, feels like Kansas City's flying under the radar here.
0: Yeah, what kind of socks does Patrick Mahomes like to wear? A lot of RG3 references here on the show. Don't know.
1: You were a big fan of his sock game? That was probably the best thing he did in his career was those damn socks.
0: I used to see RG3 quite a bit, and we talk often about sock game because I have a deep arsenal of socks. I'm a big sock guy. I have a lot of different loud socks, funny socks, cool socks, a lot of different socks. I'm a sock guy. I'm about it. Other big storylines of the NFL offseason that you could pick, 310-840-4910, John Harbaugh to the New York Giants, really the entire Giants offseason.
1: Yeah, literally.
0: You can talk about the Dexter Lawrence trade. You can talk about Jackson Dart. You can talk about Abdul Carter, if you view that as being the most interesting part of that story. A lot of
1: Steve Tisch
0: angles to that. There's that. Let's not forget about that, as a lot of people are. Aaron Rodgers announcing his retirement tour. That could be framed as the biggest story of the NFL offseason. But honestly, some don't like it because it's salacious and it kind of reeks of, like, tabloids creeping into the NFL conversation.
1: The news is the news, brother. The news is the news. This isn't, you know what I'm saying, Fox.
0: It's the Vrabel,
1: we're calling it down the middle, baby.
0: Scandal. It is. It took over the NFL draft. It's all anybody wanted to talk about in Pittsburgh with more and more photos leaking of them together. Vrabel announced that he was going to leave the war room on day 3 of the draft, and he hired crisis control PR experts. It also might have ended the career of a prominent NFL insider. We actually heard from Mike Vrabel for the first time since the draft today. He had some interesting comments. In the way, and this is a football comment that is interesting, as a way to deflect from the significance of missing that third day of the draft, Vrabel probably unintentionally might have had the most pointed commentary, certainly from a coach or an executive, in speaking about the quality of this year's draft class. Listen.
2: Okay, two-part. Again, they moved around, they made some trades, and again, this draft was pretty unique. I don't know if it's really been talked about, but they're just the volume of players in the draft wasn't what it normally is. And we saw a lot of players that went back, to school that probably could have come out. I would imagine that it's the NIL and their ability to go back and play for stated in college.
0: This draft wasn't that deep. So him kind of deflect the significance of him being day three, their day three. He just essentially said, I didn't have to be there day three because there ain't players worth a damn taken in day three.
1: Another example of why today was just a PR nightmare for the New England Patriots, and this is going to continue and continue.
0: Why? That's a great answer.
1: Of course, it's a great answer. The talent pool sucked because you wasn't there, Mike. That's why you're saying that. I guarantee you.
0: No, it did. It did. The talent level wasn't good this year. I'm glad someone said it out loud. Everybody was thinking it. Oh, next year's class is great. No, I mean,
1: everybody
0: really,
1: was thinking
0: a lot better than this year's class.
1: Come on, man. It's another.
0: This year's class wasn't good.
1: I'll beg to differ on that. Bottom line is, I once again, if you have 18 minutes and 17 seconds to spare, when you're not watching this stream, go to YouTube and watch this Mike Vrabel press conference. It is the most cringeworthy, awkward 18-minute exchange between him and the Boston media that's walking on damn pins and needles because they don't want to get their PR credential revoked. Someone threw out a question to Drake May today asking, is he thicker with two C's? That's how scared and on edge the damn Patriots reporters are that they're asking about Drake May's booty.
0: Hey, man, I covered the guy in Chapel Hill. Thick with two C's. Drake May. I mean, he's got that thing on him. What do you want me to say?
1: That's incredible. That's... Can you actually play the
0: what
1: horn
0: do you think
1: for what he just said? I actually think that... I'm actually glad that this is now part of this program.
0: Drake May's Carolina Hurricanes fan. The Canes... Eastern Conference Finals.
1: And next time we play, let's
0: pot his
1: mic down
0: at the Stanley Cup Finals. No, don't do that. What do you think the first question that was asked during Mike Vrabel's presser was?
1: I know the first question. That's kind of cheating.
0: Okay. It was about the potential of adding a wide receiver at this time, maybe next week. And here was Mike Vrabel's non-answer on that front.
2: We want to continue to improve the roster every opportunity that we get. And when those opportunities arise, I don't know. I know that the guys that we have here are working extremely hard. We're going to look to strengthen the roster wherever we can. But it was also a great day to see guys that maybe didn't get as many opportunities last year, especially Romeo, who wasn't on our team.
0: Mm-hmm. That's Romeo Doubs he's referring to, the former Green Bay receiver. That answer wasn't nearly as interesting as the one that Jalen Hurts offered when he was asked about A.J. Brown. Now, we just have the audio here, so I got to paint a picture.
1: Yeah.
0: When he was asked the question, he knew where it was heading and decided to take a big old sip of water. Here's how that answer sounded.
3: Pick the right question to sip on, huh? No, I think for us, we're focused on learning the offense. It really doesn't change in terms of our approach to improve. You know, there's an if. Obviously been a lingering thing, but, you know, nothing can replace all the greatness that we achieved together.
2: Jalen, a lot
1: could make it.
2: You're
1: mm-hmm. So I had to hop back and go back in my like elementary school, middle school bag for a second because I almost confused personification and onomatopoeia. Onomatopoeia is like scrap, boom, scram, rear, right? That's onomatopoeia, right?
0: Sure.
1: A word that makes a sound. Jalen Hurts is personification because I routinely refer to him as like a baby Birkin bag. He has been carried to every bit of success he's had in his career to this point. I hate every time he gets in front of a microphone. It's so disingenuous. It's snarky. He thinks he's like the coolest guy in the room. This is probably the first time in my professional career that I have like a personal vendetta and gripe against the guy. I don't like Jalen Hurts. And maybe it has to do with him being the Eagles quarterback and me being like a diehard Commander fan. Maybe it's because my best friend's a diehard Eagles fan. He rubs it in my face all the time how great he is. I hate hearing him talk. I hate hearing him talk. I hate that today he had a moment that made the Eagles media laugh and hopefully, or unfortunately, endeared him to the media. I hope he gets run out of Philly.
0: I hadn't noticed that Drake May's butt is a real conversation point on the internet until you brought it up. I didn't know this was a thing, but apparently it is.
1: Yeah.
0: Like, I mean, I can't remember like a male athlete's bottom being like a significant talking point.
1: Well, do you remember what happened with Chris Jones?
0: Maybe Rafi Nadal. Rafi Nadal, Chris Jones.
1: Well, yeah. Chris Jones was, I mean, that was all time. I'll be honest with you. Chris Jones put a lot of.
0: Think.
1: You're trying to think about Chris Jones? Do you not remember what happened?
0: 310-840-4910. Yes, I mean his actual bottom was shown. Yeah. But I mean like great male booties. I think baseball players generally have like, hey, Linnell, I mean, sports talk radio, we're equal opportunists here. Like, women get objectified.
1: Higher.
0: Hey.
1: Higher. And then the mic fades out.
0: Equal opportunists. Like, this platform gets labeled as guys just being bros objectifying women. I'm saying equal opportunists. The guys, they can get objectified too. Rafi Nadal can respect game, recognize game, man.
1: Right, do I need to like save the show real quick? What?
0: No, I'm saying Rafi Nadal has a Larry Fitzgerald. Are you kidding? What are we talking about, Linnell?
1: I honestly contemplated walking to my car, grabbing my sunglasses, coming back, sitting down, putting them on just to take them off aggressively and ask you, what the hell are you saying right now?
0: Great male athlete asses. 310-840-4910. Larry Fitz, Rafi Nadal. This is a thing. Drake May, he's got a long road to hoe if he wants to be in that type of rare air. But apparently, some are thinking he's up to the challenge.
1: I have a question. I have a question. Where is this energy? Is this what your visit to the Drake Toll Show this morning did? Is this what he influenced you to come on our platform?
0: No. He got mad at me, actually, for saying that Shohei Ohtani was a snack. That my lady baseball friends were saying that Shohei is handsome. And I hadn't thought about it before until they brought it up. And I'm like, you know what? I can see it. I can see where they're coming from. Game recognized game, now. It's okay.
1: I don't know whether to be disappointed, ashamed, embarrassed.
0: Huh. Why? We're celebrating the male figure. You could celebrate the female figure, too. What's wrong with this? This is the whole point of the swimsuit issue. This is the lie they sold, that this is what we're doing with the swimsuit issue. We're just celebrating great bodies. Right?
1: I think this is a perfect time to go to Paul in Westfield. Can we go to Paul in Westfield real quick?
0: No, I want to go to Mr. Positive first. I want to go to Mr. Positive. 310-840-4910. What do you think the biggest story of the NFL offseason is, unless you have thought on male asses?
4: Oh, my God. I love it. Now, here's the thing. Boom shakalaka. Dynamic duo. Here's the thing.
1: Oh my God! I love it.
4: No.
1: I love it, Mister
4: no.
1: Greg. I love it, Greg.
4: No, I do. Here's the thing, Josh. Yeah. You are spot on. We've always objectified women, but men can be beautiful, muscular, 100%. Deep dark savage tan, broad shoulders, beautiful skin, 18.5-inch arms. I mean, my boy Elvis, Tom Brady. I mean, you can be beautiful. Men can be beautiful. Here's the thing that you've got to understand, Linnell. If you don't think the male body's good-looking and sexy, why would a woman want to sleep with it? You don't realize I rage against this. I feel that men's bodies, you know, there's a guy named Michael O'Hearn, bodybuilder, Titan, and the thing. He's drop-dead gorgeous. Dark savage. He just, and I, you know, and I'm not gay. I've lived the life of a rock star.
0: I'm married and have an 18-month-old kid. I'm just telling you, man.
4: But it's just, I know. I know what I'm talking about. It's just that women out there and men, don't be ashamed of your bodies.
1: Mr. Positive, when's the last time you've been laid? Let's get to it. When's the last time you've been laid?
0: Whoa! What are we doing here?
1: All this unsolicited advice about trying...
0: What are we doing?
4: Linnell. It's been a long time, but I've done 300 women, 4 at one time, 3 at one time, 2 at one time. I've lived the life of a rock star.
0: Where's the hockey horn? Hockey horn! Hockey horn!
1: Play the horn. Play the horn.
4: I am.
0: There goes Mr.
1: Everyone. Progressive, DraftKings, BetterHelp.
0: This is a progressive segment. That's what it is.
5: Mr. Positive is literally just Creed from The Office.
0: Can you find D-Day?
1: Yes.
0: I want you just to pull up a picture of Larry Fitzgerald in uniform.
1: No, I'll be real.
0: I'm just telling you.
1: No, everybody knows about Larry Fitz. Okay, he's got like 0% body fat.
0: That's what I'm saying. But the bottom, this is buttocks. That's what we're talking about. 310.
5: I do a lot of things for the show. I'm not going to pull up a picture of Larry Fitzgerald's ass.
0: I asked him in uniform, just him in uniform. I didn't ask you to search anything that would lead to your laptop getting revoked. I just want a picture of Larry Fitz. That's it. That's what I'm saying.
1: This isn't.
0: I'm just saying, equal standard. Dudes feel comfortable going on the air talking about how hot this chick was.
1: Did Mr. Positive just say he was in a 4v1?
0: The dudes can have it happen to them too.
1: Did Mr. Positive, and we're just going to leave it at that. Can someone confirm that that's what he said? He was in a 4v1? For what?
0: Let's go to Noah, who's in Texas.
5: I think they were all on the same team.
0: 310-840-4910. Noah in Texas. Am I wrong on this?
1: That could be interpreted so many different ways.
6: I don't think you're wrong at all.
1: You know, where's this call coming from? Is this Texas?
6: This is Texas, by Fort Worth.
0: In Texas.
1: Look, the women in Texas are so horrible that I understand that this is where this conversation is going. It totally makes sense.
0: Whoa.
6: All right. I don't know about all
0: Noah,
6: that.
0: No, what do you got
6: you
0: for
6: come
0: us?
6: To Fort Worth.
0: What do you got for us?
6: You come to Fort Worth.
1: Tell me about Fort Dallas. Worth, brother. I need to know.
6: Man, them cowgirls and them short jean shorts, there's something else, I'll tell you what.
0: What are you? Yeah. Charles was only talking about San Antonio. He wasn't talking about everybody.
6: Oh, San Antonio sucks. I'm not
0: going to
6: lie.
0: There it is. Okay, Noah, what are your thoughts? What do you have for us? We have a show here. We have a clock. What's up?
6: That was all I wanted to talk about, man. He had a valid point, and I just wanted to agree with him. I'm glad we got to talking.
0: Thank you.
6: For a little minute,
0: I appreciate that. No, thanks so much for the call, Noah. I appreciate the support.
6: We got
0: Linnell uncomfortable, which is hard. Thank you so much. Got Linnell uncomfortable, which is hard to do. Got D-Day worried about searching for Larry Fitzgerald photos. Man, this is exactly the type of show we should be doing late at night. 310-840-4910. If you want in on the program, including we're asking the question, what is the greatest story of this NFL offseason? In addition to that, one of the greatest voices in sports did not have a great moment earlier this week.
1: You're going to do it, aren't you?
0: And that's next.
7: His talents. Will the king continue to hang in Hollywood? Sign with Steph in Golden State? Join the Joker in Denver? Or come home to Cleveland? Find out first and what it means for the NBA on Westwood One Sports.
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0: Instagram. Linnell's all out of sorts right now. I don't even know if he can hear me because he doesn't have his headphones on at the moment. Hi, Linnell.
1: I'm about to throw my phone across the room. So everyone in my life knows what I do for a living. It's something I brag on. I love my job. I love this career. If you're out there in my inner circle and you call yourself supporting me and you're calling me during Westwood One Sports Night on a Monday, Tuesday, or Wednesday night during the show, you've had all day to reach out.
0: Past midnight?
1: Are you kidding?
0: Who calls anybody past midnight?
1: It's just a total disrespect for what I do for a living.
0: Oh.
1: I'm sorry.
0: Well, I thought your reaction was more related to where this show is kind of careened into a ditch, where we were talking about, I don't even know, you had issue with a reporter noticing that Drake May is thick with two C's. And then I started to think, Drake May is trying to elevate up the quarterback ranks, nearly won the MVP last year, great young quarterback. But if he's trying to fall into the category of having that thing on him, that thing being his booty, that's catching Larry Fitzgerald, catching the center of the Jets that Mark Sanchez ran into, that's going to be very, very tough to do. And then you took issue with the fact that we can celebrate the male figure, the same way that a lot of dudes on sports talk radio celebrate the female figure and sometimes do so in very bro-ish ways. And then that's led to the phone lines just exploding in a way that D-Day just told me in my ear, the phone lines have not ever exploded. So, 310-840-4910. We are taking calls on that subject, and we're also taking calls on what the best NFL offseason storyline has been. I also love the idea of just, if you're watching on YouTube or watching on X right now, just leaving the picture up of Larry Fitzgerald walking at the Pro Bowl with that thing on him. 310-840-4910. So I just like the opportunity of alternating topics here and seeing where it ends up, Linnell. And let's start with Mike in Ohio. Mike, you're on Westwood One Sports Night. Go right ahead, Mike.
2: All right, guys. I heard you guys talking about this little conversation you guys got going on with Larry Fitzgerald and Rafael Nadal and all that. But I'm like, how can you guys have this conversation without the thick king, Kyle Lowry? You know? He got that.
1: Hey, Kyle Lowry. Hey, I ain't going to lie. Kyle Lowry's a good pull, man.
2: Hey, he's been up there, man. You know, the reason he's taking all them charges, you know, he got that cushion to break the fall, you know? He's out here, man. It's a different level, man. In terms of NBA, he got it on lock. Yeah, yeah, yeah.
1: The eagerness that our listener base has to talk about the male ass is just totally caught me off guard here tonight.
0: I think it's an untapped market. I don't think anybody has broached the subject, which means people have thoughts on it and they've never had a platform to speak about it. This is a question I have to the ladies out there. Like, is there a player that you circle and you're like, yeah, him, 100%, that guy? That's what I'm interested in. And I wonder if there's like a specific athlete that the training of the sport that they play elicits like attraction. Like in college, it used to be the baseball guys that always had the prettiest girls, you know, the prettiest wives, golfers, that's generally one that you see. Hockey, big tree trunk thighs to be a hockey player. 310-840-4910 if you want in on the program. Jeff is in Dayton, Ohio. Let's go elsewhere in Ohio. What is the biggest offseason storyline in the NFL, Jeff?
3: Great to talk to you guys. Good shift. The Bengals' offensive and defensive line is vastly improved. You've got...
1: thank God.
3: I don't think you have a weakness on the old line.
1: I agree.
3: You want to consider...
1: I'm a huge Cody Ford guy. I love Cody Ford.
3: Cody Ford might have 200 snaps this year. Come on. Yeah, you got OBJ Jr. and Amarius Mintz, who probably outside of Sewell might be considered the second best up and coming right tackle in the league. So the offensive line is set for Burrow. He's just got to stay healthy. Defensive line with Dexter Lawrence taking up double teams allows the rest of the line to do what they've been brought in to do, and that's just do their jobs, what they're expected to do. So I think, you know, the Bengals are favored 15 out of their 17 games this year. I mean, the Rams are favored in 16, so I could see the Bengals doing 13-4 this year. Thank you.
1: Yeah.
0: Thank you. I just love it. It's like a palate cleanser.
1: Yeah, that was like so
0: refreshing. He's like, I'm going to put all of this aside, and I need to tell you why the D-line and O-line of the Bengals, including the very thick with 2 C's, Sexy Dexy, making it happen.
1: I feel like my contributions here in the last 10 minutes have just been totally non-existent because I am squirming over here.
0: Why?
1: Uncomfortable with a capital U. And I'm never at a loss for words. I didn't realize, first of all, calling the male ass, calling athletes ass, calling male athlete ass an untapped market may be the bar of the summer. I can't believe the places that this show has traveled to tonight.
4: I've come up with a new segment idea. We just need to have everybody give an ass, and then Josh has to rank all of the asses. If it's an untapped market, I want curvature. I want how you think it feels. Like, let's go deep here.
1: Little RTA, rate
0: for speed
1: that ass.
0: Or comfort.
1: That's interesting.
0: Let's go to Mr. Realistic, who's in Massachusetts. Mr. Realistic, you're on Westwood One Sports Night. Go.
5: Yes, I agree with them now. We should keep men's butts untapped. And as far as butts go, I belong to the NBAA, no butt at all. And yes, I've done a long time without nookie, like 3 days. And she's beautiful, and so is her seeing eye dog. And once I went 7 years, and then I turned seven.
1: You have to dump him. You have to dump
0: him. No, get him out.
1: Did you just, like, make a reference to you banging a seeing eye dog to go, I will see you all. This is what starts a vacation early.
0: No, hold on a sec.
1: I'm going to go back on the audio.
0: Let's go to Jay in D.C. Jay. What's the biggest offseason storyline in the NFL this year?
1: Jay, don't judge me, bro. This is not me. You know me, Slim. You don't get down like this, bro. You know I don't get down like this.
0: What is the biggest offseason storyline in the NFL?
6: Hey, Linnell, that phone call you got, what you was upset about, that phone call, they called you offline to let you know, man, we got to shut down this conversation you having online.
0: Jay, I asked you a question. What's the biggest offseason storyline in the NFL?
6: Well, the biggest offseason story is John Harbaugh. It ain't talking about a bunch of dudes' asses, that's for sure. It's John Harbaugh getting fired by Baltimore, and since I'm a Skins fan, a Commanders fan, I hated the fact that the Giants hired him. And Linnell, I'm glad you're against this because I know Doc sleep right now. Doc wouldn't appreciate this at all, man. So I'm not going to tell him about this tomorrow when you know at work.
1: No, you leave this. He listens. He listens on replay every morning. Right. He'll hear it. Unfortunately.
6: Oh, we going to be pretty upset about this.
0: I'm trying.
1: OG in an early retirement.
0: I'm trying my best, Jay. Appreciate your call.
1: You're not trying at all.
0: I'm trying to be a conductor. I'm trying to, on one end, have, the instrument where the conversation about male buttocks and whatever the hell, whatever the hell was on that last call is happening.
7: Y'all
0: and
7: didn't
0: then
7: hear
0: also
7: what he said?
0: Just NFL takes. Just NFL takes. I'm trying to be the conductor and have these things happen in concert with each other. It's what I'm trying to do.
1: You think I'm uncomfortable and nervous. Look at Denton. Peek down at the bottom of the stream and look at it.
0: I can't see it. It's very dark.
4: I'm having fun with this conversation. I mean, Josh is going full in a mode. Like, it's a new character. We have conspiracy Josh, and now we have, borderline bisexual, I care about a lot of men's ass Josh.
0: Well, no, it's equal opportunist. It's like trying to be respectful, you know.
1: I actually think your heart was in the right place. It was. When this conversation originated, like, you were trying to, you know, be an equal opportunity radio host. Everyone gets an evaluation from us. We don't discriminate in terms of our evals. I am here in this situation. And I'll be honest. I'll draw my line in the sand. It'll be the only time I discriminate, unless it's Bryce Young and short quarterbacks or short guards. I can't. This is... I am literally, now we got people from the DMV calling and judging me off of it. This is asinine, no pun intended.
0: Hey, I like that. You know, Drake May, some would say he was ass in the Super Bowl. 310-840.
1: I'm such a toddler, dog. Why am I laughing at you? You wicked witch. This is awful.
0: Let's go to Andrew, who's in North Kakalaki. You're on Westwood One Sports Night. Go, Andrew.
7: Yeah, man, what y'all doing, man? You talking about the end? Talking about being an instrument? I mean, what's going on, man?
0: A composer,
7: a conductor. Well, what's going on with the caboose, man? You keep talking about all that stuff. I mean, man, I was out at the bar, man, South Central Clemens, man, just, you know, trying to holler at some girls. Linnell knows what I'm talking about. I chopped it up with him a couple weeks ago. He knows the game. Josh, game, you've been out the game for a while. I don't know what's going on, man. Maybe
1: he's been out the game so damn long. He's playing a new one.
7: I mean, you know, he's got this new character. I don't know.
0: It's called.
7: I don't know what main event you're going to get into. What's going on, Josh?
0: No, I'll tell you what's going on, Andrew. I appreciate
1: y'all need to understand.
0: Like confident in his sexuality, Josh Graham. That's what
1: this is. The last time y'all hear from me, because that man referenced doing just ungodly things to a seeing eye dog. Y'all totally missed that, bro. How did everyone miss this dude came on this show tonight? And I'm embarrassed because this is my show, too. He talked about doing, like, come on. I don't even know if I can repeat
0: it. Our show. It's our show. I mean, you keep repeating it, but it's our show.
1: Well, because I don't think it's getting the proper attention that it deserves.
0: DJ's in Baltimore. 310-840-4910. DJ, what's the biggest NFL offseason storyline?
1: D-Day's about to, he's about to cuss you the hell out.
8: Man, I still think that Max Crosby flop is one of the biggest stories, man.
1: Scoring Ravens, man. Scoring Ravens.
8: And one more thing. That's great. I see why Mr. Positive is so positive.
0: Thank you, DJ. That's a great call.
8: No doubt.
0: Excellent. I love it.
1: Josh, what the hell, dog? Oh, my Lord. Have mercy, man.
0: The people are interested.
1: No,
0: topic,
1: you are.
0: The lines are jumping.
1: 310-8. Notice they're all. I'm documenting every call location tonight. Whatever region gets the most calls tonight, you're going to have a punishment for me. Ohio, you're already off to a bad start. We haven't seen the phones ring in Ohio like this since the Dexter Lawrence trade, damn it. And now we start talking about men's asses. And
0: what
1: all
0: are you
1: of a sudden, Ohio's in the house. I mean,
0: what's
1: kidding?
0: Wrong with that, Linnell? What's wrong?
1: What's wrong? Is that what you're asking?
0: Just telling, man. No, nothing's wrong with that. It's all good, Linnell.
1: This is worse than Abdul Carter's dumbass.
0: Yeah. Yeah. Who's talking asses now? Linnell has.
1: I'm not calling
0: hockey...
1: his booty dumb either. Like, that's not what I was saying.
0: Linnell has a hockey segment.
1: Well, now I might not have a job you keep doing this. This is incredible.
0: Linnell has a hockey commentary he wants to bring to the show. I don't know if it's the best thing we'll do this hour, but it might be. Next.
9: The Knicks are headed to the NBA Finals for the first time since 1999. Back then, we had dial-up internet. Livin' La Vida Loca topped the charts. And the world was worried about Y2K. Yeah. It's been a while. Congrats, Big Apple. Party like it's 1999. 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

0: Now I'm going to give this one last try. There's a faction of people wanting to still talk about the beauty of the male figure. Specifically the rumpus portion of the human anatomy, the male anatomy. And then there's a portion that wants to tell us what the biggest off-season storyline in the NFL is. So I just want to orchestrate it like music and see where we arrive at. Because last segment, the music didn't hit. We're like sitting in the studio. I feel like Dr. Dre. I'm like moving different rails up and down on the board, trying to get the right mix. So let's see if we can do better here with the calls, starting with Tyrone, who's in Cleveland. 310-849.
1: What is up with Ohio, Tyrone, dog?
0: What is your NFL story of the offseason? Off to a great start. Tyrone, can you hear us?
2: Yeah, I hear you. NFL offense, like I said, I was thinking about how the Browns should do on the Shador and Deshaun Watson intake. I want to know how they go figure out which one to play on the

0: Watson is. You know what Deshaun Watson is. At this point, like, Shador needs all the reps to properly evaluate what he is. I don't think you get a real gauge on what he is without giving him, I'm not going to say all the reps, but a majority of them, definitely shouldn't be 50-50. Definitely shouldn't be 50-50. And I'll say this, every time I get a chance to praise the Browns, I'm going to do it because I'm one of the only people in America that think they're going to make the playoffs this year. say what you want about what they have been as an organization over the past 20-plus years.
1: And I will.
0: This offseason alone, what they have done to uplift a young quarterback should be applauded. From the revamped offensive line to revamping the wide receiver room to adding more additions to the defense. Like, I love everything that Cleveland's done this offseason, and I think this is it. If you're Shador Sanders, like, I hope you got your chin strap buckled tight because there are no more excuses. If you fail in this situation, if you don't play well in this environment, then you probably just don't have it. You probably just don't have it.
1: Let's go to Mike, who's in Illinois. Mike, go right ahead. You're on Westwood One Sports.
0: Mike!
2: Yeah, I think the biggest topic for me is the Mike Grable scandal.
1: Okay.
2: On the NFL side. And as far as the other topic...
0: Is someone calling you right now? Is that a cell phone ringing in your background?
1: I think it's like his car.
2: No.
1: Like maybe like a turnstile or something.
0: Okay, buddy.
1: What was your thought on the other subject?
2: And on the other subject, you've got to be secure in your manhood. There's firemen's calendars, policemen's calendars that are put out all the time. And lastly, you're talking about the wrong Drake. If you were talking about the
1: Let's go! Let's go, Mike! Let's go, Mike!
0: God forbid I have a tremendous taste in music. God forbid that I show some love to our friends north of the border. You're not going to get me to say anything nice about the sorry-ass Canadians. And I mean the hockey team, not the actual residents of Canada.
1: Wow. I love that. Let's go back to Ohio. That's where Jamal is. Jamal, 310-840-4910. Biggest offseason in the NFL offseason is?
3: Carolina Panthers, and that's the reason is because Bryce Young's ex-girlfriend just had a baby with Tyrese Maxey, so he's going to go off this season coming
0: up. Wait,
3: what?
0: Yep. Oh! Hey, Tyrese Maxey. Can you repeat that again?
3: I'm going to tell you one more time. Bryce Young's ex-girlfriend that cheated on him with Tyrese Maxey just had a baby with him today.
0: Hold on. Let me go to the
3: IG. Hey, allegedly. Do your research, man. Do your research.
0: I'm going to Graham. Tyrese Maxey.
1: I've heard this kind of allegedly. This is the part
0: Can you blame her?
1: Bryce Young's rump versus Tyrese Maxey. Go.
3: Hey, I'm just saying Tyrese Maxey is a dog. But, hey, Bryce Young's going to have a great season. So I'm going to say this one's going to hurt him.
0: Do we have the name of the ex?
1: Bryce Young got his girl took by
0: Tyrese Maxey. That's like a major L for every NFLer out there. Losing your chick to a dude from a different sport. The paper's a little bit different in the NBA now. It's a little bit of a different tax bracket. And one guy is taller than the other, just saying.
1: Now that we're talking about potential what women look like, Linnell all of a sudden's like, oh, what's her IG?
0: Because I wanted to see who we were talking about. I did, like, and I think Tyrese Maxey's, what, 6'2"? Bryce Young's 5'11"? Women may say, you know, size doesn't matter in a certain area, but it damn sure matters in terms of height. I'll tell you that. Sorry, short kings out there. There's someone for you, too.
1: I'm 5'6", but the money says I'm 6'5". 310-840-4910. If you want in on the program.
0: You are probably... We called... Who did you compare... Did you compare him to who did you compare to Creed Denton from The
1: Darnold.
0: Office?
1: Oh, are we talking about Bryce? Who are we talking about?
4: Mr. Positive was Creed.
0: You compared Positive to Creed. Who is this guy? Who is the... Josh Graham, you are... What's his name, dog? I'm blanking on him. You're
1: confident in his manhood.
0: You're... What's his face, dog? Why am I blanking on this, Denton?
1: Think about it while I go to Kyle.
0: You know who I'm talking
1: about.
0: Kyle
1: in Ohio. 310-840-4910. Kyle, what is the biggest offseason story?

0: storyline in the NFL.
1: Hey, what's up, guys?
2: What's up, dude?
1: So, man, I'm from Pittsburgh originally, but I live in Cincinnati now, man. And I heard that dude on the radio earlier talking about the Bengals are going to win 15 games. They got Dexter Lawrence. Like, come on, man. Dexter Lawrence had 14 solo tackles and a half sack last year. He really going to make them that much better?
2: Just because he had a half sack didn't mean he wasn't impactful as a pass rusher, pal.
1: Did you watch the Bengals defense last year?
2: I did.
1: Yeah, so you think Dexter Lawrence is going to make them win 14 games? Come
2: this
1: on,
2: is
1: man.
2: Just you being an irrational Browns fan, so you're,
1: no,
2: you're,
1: listen,
2: you're illogically hated.
1: I moved to Cincinnati. I moved to Cincinnati in 2005. Back then, they didn't even have games on TV because they didn't have enough fans to show up. That's when they used to be blacked out. And I remember they went to the Super Bowl in 2021, and all of a sudden, oh, my God, they're contenders. They're the next dynasty. They ain't made the playoffs in 3 years. Like, what are we doing?
2: They're in a loaded conference. I don't like the Bengals slander because they're another one of my teams that I was pretty high on going into this thing. They've had one of the best off seasons in the NFL. They have revamped their defensive front and front seven. They added Brian Cook from the Kansas City Chiefs. They have made noise.
1: I like Brian Cook.
2: They've made noise.
1: But I mean, Jonathan Allen's like 37 years old. What does he do anymore? I mean, he's what? But
2: Jonathan Allen is going to hand clap the Bengals to death. You let anybody miss a tackle.
1: I'm telling you, the way that I call Bengals fans who dorks, right? Every time they get a player, he's the best player in the world, and then he leaves, and he's not no good. Like, I mean, Trey Henderson, oh, he's so good, let's pay him. He leaves, they're like, oh, he wasn't no good anyways. We didn't need him. Like, come on, man.
2: Sounds like every delusional sports fan across the country.
3: It's good to hear from you.
2: Andy Bernard is Josh Graham. You are Andy Bernard, and without a shadow of a doubt. I mean, you scream Andy Bernard.
3: Ed Helms in The Hangover first, because he had a tooth that he pulled out in that movie. Same tooth that I lost. It was knocked out with a BB gun when I was a kid by my brother. Same
2: dude,
3: tooth
2: your brother
3: as the guy
2: must,
3: in The Hangover.
2: Your brother must hate you. He shot you in the mouth with a BB gun?
3: No, he didn't shoot me.
2: I would have beat his ass.
3: Me with a gun and it chipped my tooth. It was like in second. I was in second.
2: I would have beat my
3: grade.
2: Second grade brother's ass.
3: Mm-hmm. Great stuff. I think that puts a bow on this subject. We have Lamar Jackson sound, and Linnell has hockey analysis to bring to us. Next.
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0: BDOT. The most entertaining guest in sports talk is going to join us 20 minutes from now. Linnell, our question of the night, what is the biggest NFL offseason storyline? Is your answer Vrabel and Rossini, or would you go another direction?
1: Yeah, I'm going Vrabel Rossini. It's really hard not to go with that, but I keep going back to the most, I guess, the most under-talked about storyline that really should be taking the cake. If it wasn't for, if it wasn't for this Mike Vrabel, Diana Rossini saga, the return of one Patrick, we would be on Mahomes' watch every damn day. We would be searching and thirsty for an update on his ACL rehab, man. And we got video evidence of him today. That, to me, is the biggest story, man. How does
0: it would be
1: the best quarterback in football return, man?
0: It would be like Anchorman, Panda Watch, but every day, rather than us getting an update on the panda, we'd be getting an update on Patrick Mahomes. Mahomes Watch.
1: Is Panda Watch like only, but I'm sorry,
0: Mike Vrabel,
1: I'm sidebarring us again. We have baby pandas in D.C. at the zoo, and like they always get like random names, and there's panda watching on Fox 5 all the time. Is it the same thing? What happened in Anchorman?
0: Really? They do panda watch in real life?
1: Mm-hmm. That's a real thing in D.C. Yeah, they watch pandas.
0: This is, oh, I didn't know this.
1: I think the current baby panda.
0: I thought it was just an Anchorman bit.
1: It's like Zhao Pao or something like that was the last baby panda that we watched.
0: Making fun of the news business in the 70s. Today we spell redemption.
1: There we go.
0: R-O-N. 310-840-4910. Biggest offseason storyline in the NFL. Let's go to Chance in Alabama. Chance, what's the storyline you think of first?
1: Blitz, Bama, blitz.
2: I mean, it's definitely the variable thing. But, like, as far as on-field goals, it kind of so much thunder. It's Mahomes coming back. You know, he's the greatest quarterback going right now in most people's opinion. I think going into next year, my number one quarterback would be Josh. But I think another alternative storyline would be Josh Allen bouncing back. Just the return of Burrow being healthy, just the great quarterback play in the AFC specifically that we're going to see. I'm looking forward to that. And as far as the whole booty thing, I just got to say, Yager, man, I don't know what you guys are talking about like specifically.
1: Are you talking about Jahmyr Yager?
2: Dude, he used his ass.
0: Jahmyr Yager has a dunk. When he played. For sure.
2: I'm just talking about how he used it in the game, man. I'm not talking about how it looks. But, I mean, he'd use that thing. No one could get around his big ass. No one could get around him. It was like a freaking dump truck. Go watch some highlights, man. He used that thing crazy.
0: Washington Capitals legend, Jahmyr Yager, Pittsburgh Penguin. I like that. This is the part where I need to remind people, thank you, Chance, from Bama, that there was a big portion of an hour that was taken up by us talking about the male figure and Larry Fitzgerald and Drake May being asked about his tush. How did we not even bring up the tush push at any point of that hour or the big dumper in Seattle? It just didn't come up. You know, honestly, tap chest, that's on me. It's on me as a host, and I take full responsibility for it. Linnell is staring bullets into me right now, so to cheer him up, let's go to Johnny in the VA. 310-840-4910. That's not far from where the space Linnell occupies. Johnny, what is the best story in the NFL offseason?
3: Well, I'm not trying to make Linnell feel better, but it's definitely Jane Daniels and him being injured. But I do got to take away Linnell's Commanders fan, like tag. He's not a Commanders fan no more. This dude glosses over Dak Prescott, and he's been glossing over Dak Prescott all summer in the Dallas Cowboys, man. I was going to try and call you here a few weeks ago, but it's like, dude, what's going on? You're not the Linnell.
0: I said it to him too. Hey, Johnny, I usually back up my guy, but I said it to Linnell. He's been glossing the Cowboys all offseason. That's true.
1: You two guys sound like wannabe millennials. It's glazing first and foremost. And sorry for being honest and objective about the Dallas Cowboys, Johnny. They're a good
3: football
1: team. But
3: you're not being honest and objective, dude. The dude has made money. The dude has made. He sucks.
4: He's overrated. The dude has made money off the backs of the Giants and the Commanders. Like, dude, I would throw 5,000 yards if I had to play them four times a year. Our defense has been garbage forever, dude. He is completely overrated. In the playoffs, he chokes. He vomits on himself. How do you not see this? Like, I'm asking for real. Like, genuinely.
1: And I'll answer. Dak Prescott is the most underappreciated quarterback in the NFL. His mastery of Dallas's offense, he's one of the last of a dying breed in terms of having full command of the offense at the line of scrimmage, checking in and out of runs, sliding protections. Dak Prescott is the mitochondria of the damn Dallas Cowboys offense. Montgomery County Public Schools, stand the hell up!
0: Mitochondria.
1: Yeah. Acid mitochondria.
0: Osmosis Jones over here.
1: That's what we get here on Westwood One Sports Night. Acid mitochondria.
0: It's amazing.
1: But no, his understanding, his handling of the offense, he's a damn genius. I expect Dallas to be really good this year if they're able to stay healthy and get some pass rush. By the way, everyone's looking for, you know, Commanders clips out of Ashburn. I saw a clip out of Oxnard. Donovan Azaraku's put on like 20 pounds. Just saying. That's my guy for year two. I think Donovan Azaraku's going to go crazy this year.
0: Some might say he's thick with two C's. 310-840.
1: He's literally an undersized pass rusher. What are you talking about? Now you're reaching at this point.
0: He picked up 20 pounds. You know, just saying. 310-840-4910. Let's go to Steve, who's in Stockton. Steve, you're on Westwood One Sports Night. Steve, what's the biggest offseason storyline in the NFL?
5: Yo, thank you for having me, man. I'm a big Raider fan here, and I got to say, man, whoever thinks that the Raiders situation, the improvement of their situation, like, isn't the biggest deal of the offseason, that's just being an absolute hater. When you look at what they did, you know, with the Kubiak thing, I mean, that was the number one, the most coveted coach that was out there, basically, that, you know,
0: other
5: right?
0: than Harbaugh.
5: And they got him and
0: other
5: they,
0: than
5: and,
0: Harbaugh.
5: Well, no, I don't know. I respectfully
0: more
5: disagree
0: people,
5: with
0: more
5: that.
0: More people
5: I
0: mean, wanted John Harbaugh. That guy might be a future Hall of Fame coach. But other than him, sure. Coordinators, fine.
5: Harbaugh is like, you know, he's one of those dudes. I think the Niners are silly for letting him go, you know. And I understand the value he brings
0: I'm
5: to
0: talking
5: the Chargers,
0: about John.
5: I hate that.
0: I'm talking about John going from the Ravens to the Giants. That's what I'm talking about.
5: Oh, man. Well, I thought there was like only three. How many of them are there?
1: How many
0: there are
1: two them
0: Harbaugh.
1: Are there
0: Jim Harbaugh was in San Francisco and then went to Michigan and now is with the Chargers. John has been coaching the Ravens the last 20 years pretty much. He got fired and then got hired by the Giants.
1: Mr. Raider fan, you know I'm rage baiting you? If your team doesn't start Kirk Cousins, you won't be as good. I think Fernando Mendoza should sit for the entire campaign.
5: I totally agree.
1: Sit until he grows a cool gene in his body. And then at that point, maybe we can free him and let him play quarterback.
0: But by the way, you should know this about my guy, Linnell, Steve. He's a Fernando Mendoza hater, though. That's true.
5: Why? I don't understand. Is it because he's just too perfect? And
1: because he wasn't the best player in the draft, and they drafted him because they needed a quarterback. Like, just a bad decision by the organization.
5: Look what he did against the best competition in college football.
1: He had the best team in college football, too, pal. It ain't going to be
0: 72. It's Indiana you're talking about, not Ohio State.
1: It ain't going to be 72 and sunny out in Las Vegas when you're getting harassed by the Broncos, when you're getting harassed by the Chargers, and when Chris Jones is breathing down your neck. Every time Steve, Fernando Mendoza was pressured last year,
0: thank you.
1: It's the number one knock I have against him. He did not perform well in adverse situations. He just didn't.
0: Appreciate the call from him. I think we could do one more on NFL offseason storylines. 310-840-4910, because I need to get Linnell's hockey takes before we get to grammar school, because that's his form of grammar school was, you know, being baptized in the waters, not of Lake Minnetonka, shout out to Prince, but maybe Canadian waters, talking about my Carolina Hurricanes facing the Montreal Canadiens tonight. So let's go to Adam, who's in Wisconsin. Adam, you're on Westwood Sports Night. What's the biggest story of the NFL offseason?
1: Hey, Adam. Packers suck, by the way.
0: What? What are we doing? That's not how we welcome guests to the show. just saying their team sucks before they even talk?
1: I said it as I was looking in the bottom right corner of my team's chat at One Olive for Popular. It was directed at him as well.
0: I was told in my ear that he just dropped. You might have just offended a guest in our home. A guest who was kind enough to join the program and offer some insight. Maybe on the Packers in Wisconsin. You just said his team sucked before we could hear from him.
1: I was accurate. The Packers are the worst team in the NFC North.
0: But why? He might not have been a Packer fan. Why are we coming out of the box saying that?
1: If you have made the awful choice to live in the terrible place of Wisconsin.
0: What are you doing right now?
1: And you're not a Packer fan. Like, what are you doing? What are you going to you torture
0: Milwaukee's
1: yourself?
0: A great city.
1: You torturing yourself with the Bucks? Is that what you're doing with that fraud?
0: They won a title 5 years ago. When's the last time your Wizards made the playoffs?
1: Do you have a basketball team in Charlotte?
0: I don't root for the team in Charlotte. I don't have an NBA team.
1: This bit that you do, like you're not a homer. Like I've never. Let's pull the curtain all the way back.
0: Dude,
1: here
0: I told you I'm wearing an Orioles T-shirt.
1: You're a Hurricane fan.
0: I'm a Hurricanes fan. I'm not anti-homer. I'm telling you the teams I like. I'm being full disclosure.
1: You like Duke and Carolina. you like them all. And NC State. And East Carolina. Your alma mater, by the way, right?
0: Okay. Linnell, I feel like you're filibustering because I need you to tell me.
1: Oh, you wanted my
0: analysis.
1: Can we get some
0: Canes
1: production
0: up
1: for this?
0: 3-1, Eastern Conference final. No.
1: Can we get some skates on the ice? No. Maybe during the stupid ass 18-minute intermission that they take in between periods. What a stupid concept by a stupid sport. Why in the hell does hockey take 18 minutes in between each session to start playing again?
0: They have to clean the ice, Linnell.
1: I've ever seen. And now. I've been wanting to get to this all night. Denton, I'm sorry. And all of our other folks out there that are, you know, follically challenged out there. That bald-ass Michael Jordan couldn't give NBC more than an hour with Mike Tirico, yet Wayne Gretzky, arguably the greatest athlete of all time, is on the damn conference finals desk all series long every week
0: or
1: every other day. I think it's crazy. I will say this. There were a couple of things that I really enjoyed about tonight. From like an actual hockey standpoint,
0: sure.
1: I thought, and maybe this is because it's game 5 of the Eastern Conference Finals, potential, or game 4. This is because it's game 4 of the Eastern Conference Finals.
0: I'm going to put my jersey on while you're getting here.
1: There was, and I give a lot of credit to hockey players out there. I say it all the time. I once went on a drunk ice skating date. It was awful. Those dudes and the speeds at which they skate and the physicality and the way they're slamming Bamas off the wall, it is a actual car crash on ice, what you're watching in hockey. I give them all the credit in the world. The onslaught that we saw, what was it, Josh? Like 3 goals in the span of 2.5 to 3 minutes? Yeah. Something
0: into
1: ridiculous.
0: The first period.
1: Mm-hmm. If every hockey game went down like that, maybe I'd watch more. That was exciting. It got my heart racing, partially because you were literally convulsing through the phone. But it was lit, man. I can't lie. Something else that I really liked, and maybe the NFL can lean into this more, the NBA can lean into this a little bit more. The whole presentation of watching Montreal come out and just the whole bit of the fire thing. I don't know how to describe it, but
0: they lit the flame where you had a legend come out.
1: You know, it just
0: Yara Halak.
1: It made it feel big. Is the best way that I will put it. It had all the big game feels. I just think it's crazy. Like every other sports legend should be ashamed that Wayne Gretzky gives that much time to hockey coverage. Yet, I mean, if it doesn't have. I'm going to use this time to slander Michael Jordan because I don't think he's the greatest of all time. I think he's an absolute fraud.
0: a fraud?
1: Yes.
0: 100%. What?
1: I think it's crazy how unavailable he makes himself to the game and his unwillingness to continue to push the game forward. It's like he thinks he's bigger than the program. No, you're just Michael Jordan, and you played against a bunch of unathletic dudes.
0: Wow.
1: Yeah. Eat that.
0: There's
1: 40
0: Linnell's
1: and over
0: hockey
1: club.
0: Coverage, punctuated by Michael Jordan slander. 3-1-0.
1: There you go, Mike. to Mike.
0: Let's go, Mike. 310-840-4910 if you want in. Rapid fire. Sean in Virginia. Best NFL offseason storyline. Rapid fire, Sean. Go.
6: Well, of course, I'm going to go with, you know, the Josh Jacobs thing that just came out. But I called in general to the last caller in regards to Linnell that I've been listening to you, Mr. Linnell, youngest in charge, since you got on the radio. And I'm going to have to call Doc on this. I'm thinking you're sounding like a Cowboys fan. You know, I don't understand why this admiration for the Cowboys is
0: left hand down.
1: Why do you all call it? Why is it?
6: And you're down in poor Graham. You're down in poor Graham for his love of Bryce Young.
1: I'm downing Josh Graham for his love of Moody. What is Moody? Male booty. Egregious levels and amounts.
6: Anybody's booty. But
0: I don't
6: in general,
0: love booty. I acknowledge
6: this show
0: booty.
6: And I like That's this show and all, but to every Thank time you. I call, it sounds like that you are a fan of the Cowboys.
1: I'm not a Cowboys.
6: That hurts my feelings.
1: Excuse me for just having honest, objective, unbiased commentary. I'm unbiased. I'm objective. I'm a straight shooter. I have no dog in the fight when it comes to this national platform. I must be unbiased despite my burgundy and gold themed background that I have.
0: We do have a Cowboy fan that's going to join us in BDOT in just a few minutes. This is supposed to be rapid fire. We're doing it poorly. Jim is in New Hampshire. Jim, what is your NFL
7: offseason? What's up, my friend?
0: Best storyline, yeah.
7: Hey, I just want to touch base. My Cleveland Browns, I think they did a lot this year.
1: Yeah,
7: you got a great O-line. I think they're going to turn it around with Watson. Can you guys elaborate on that?
1: See, I don't know if it'll be with Watson. They're going to turn it around with somebody. Isn't Watson like some sort of AI tool? I'm totally all over the place. But I know there's an AI tool out there named Watson. I think it's IBM has Watson. But whoever, I'll continue to say, every Browns fan that calls into this show and wants to beat their chest about what Andrew Berry and company did to uplift that offense this offseason, you have at it, pal. I am in lockstep with you. I think the Browns are making the playoffs.
0: Linnell, I disagree with that, but I'm happy you're here with that stance.
1: Yeah.
0: BDOT is going to take me to grammar school. He's the most entertaining guest in sports talk, and you'll find out why next.
8: Remember Deshaun Watson? He's been on IR the last 19 months. And now, the front runner to be the Browns starter. But Shedeur Sanders and Dylan Gabriel are coming for the job. As always, the quarterback carousel in Cleveland is one to watch. Westwood One Sports.
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30: This is Westwood One Sports Night. Here's Josh Graham and Linnell Willingham.
0: One Sports Night. Dot, before we get to grammar school, our normal buffoonery nonsense portion of the conversation. Yes, it's buffoonery.
31: It's not buffoonery. You just don't know anything.
32: Right.
31: That doesn't make it buffoonery.
32: That part.
0: Well, it's buffoonery on my part, I suppose, if I don't know these things. How about we hit on the NBA Finals, or perhaps that NBA Finals matchup being set in the minds of many, the Knicks. A week from tonight, we'll be there. Do you believe the Western Finals to be finished? A done deal?
32: No, absolutely not. I still feel like they have that force that cannot be reckoned with, which is Wemby. And once Wemby realizes that he is a force that cannot be unstoppable, he's an unstoppable force. Once he realizes that, the cheat code is activated, man. Now, again, I don't know if he'll be able to click it on in this series, but if he does, I can see them sweeping the damn Knicks. But, yeah, I can, Josh. I'm sorry. I really can. Like, and
0: what about OKC?
32: I don't think that. I think a Knicks OKC series goes 6 or 7. I think you can game plan better for OKC, a la the Lakers, a la what the Spurs did in the regular season, right? I think Wemby holds that big joker, man. Like, he has that Michael Jordan. Like, again, we were talking off air, and I told you, like, in the 90s, there were a bunch of great players and great teams that did not win rings because they could not figure out Michael Jordan. And Wemby is today's Michael Jordan. I really believe that, man. And once he realizes that, cheat code activated.
31: Well, how angry Josh is getting is you just give Wemby all this heap and praise. And
32: can't help it. 7'5" guard.
31: He compared him to Michael Jordan. The one thing that I say he's got to improve on up here, man, he shouldn't be shooting 7 shots in the half.
0: I'm okay with what he said there. Notice he compared Wemby to Michael Jordan, not to LeBron James. It's interesting because you could actually beat LeBron's team. You can't beat Michael's team in the finals.
32: But to that same point, now I just got into a whole debate about this too, because I feel like the unstoppable player baton was passed from Michael Jordan to LeBron James, and now it's being passed to Wemby. And my Kobe fans are like, wait, what about Kobe? And I understand Kobe was a force, no doubt about it. But there was never a run where Kobe was like, LeBron was something we had never seen before, a la Michael Jordan, a la Wemby. Kobe was Michael Jordan 2.0. He was a great version of MJ, but we had seen it already. We had never seen 265, 6'7", 6'8", playing point guard, dunking, playing the big. We had never seen that before, like LeBron. The same way we've never seen 7'5", man. 7'5", step backs, pull up threes, dunking from the free throw line, mid-game. Like, it's insane what this dude does. Dude.
0: Yeah, this is me as a college football fan. You sound like the college football playoff committee member when it was a 4-team field saying, look how many 5-star recruits this team has and look how great. Well, then why did they lose more games than this team did? Don't tell me how talented you are. What are the results? And Michael Jordan had the best results.
32: Absolutely. And the regular season, when you talk about the Spurs and the OKC Thunder, who had the best results?
0: Mm-hmm. It is B-Dot who's with us here. We are thinking a lot about the Western Conference Finals, which will tip off tomorrow. But the reason that we have Dot with us here is to play a little game we call Grammar School. By the way, D-Day, might need some research on this. Maybe you could text us this. You said the word Allah a lot during that last answer, and it had me thinking, where does that come from? Linnell, have you ever thought about that? Like, where does that Allah come from? As like, for example, Allah.
31: So you trying to get me canceled? You want me to say Lahi or something?
0: No, like he said, okay. Allah.
31: I really like the phrase Allah.
0: Yeah, like the
31: not
0: like
31: the extraterrestrial being. Okay.
0: No. So see if we can get an answer on that.
31: I don't know where it comes from. I like saying Ali better because shout out Muhammad. But yeah, you know,
0: Ali Bumaye. Let's
31: get
0: grammar school started. Okay, explain the rules of grammar school to those who might be uninitiated.
32: It's very simple, man. I give Josh 3 words or phrases that are heavily used in the urban demographic. If he can get two or more correct, then he gets a satisfactory grade in grammar school. Now, before we start today, I would like to apologize to my good friend L-Dub because on last episode, I told him that, you know, I'd heard the Drake and, you know, like I'd listened to like the first 4 or 5 tracks. And after that, it was, I would like to retract that ridiculousness that I spoke
31: to.
32: I would like to jump on the train of this is an amazing album. I've been doing track after track after track, Shebang and Atlanta this. And I'm just really, really enjoying the Drake album in totality. I've only heard Iceman. Yeah. I have not heard the other two.
31: What do you need to worry about?
32: Yeah, but I've really enjoyed it. Sorry, D-Day, I apologize. I know you're probably upset as hell behind the scenes right now, but I just want to say the Drake album is hot fire. All right, so with that being said,
0: I love that he says
31: he called it hot fire.
0: He's like, I haven't had time to get to Habidi or whatever the hell the other one's called. No one can remember.
32: No. Okay, so with that being said, what we have today is Toronto slang.
31: Oh, yeah.
32: For my folk Drake, do right and kill everything. Yeah. Today's episode is sponsored by Toronto, T-Dot, a.k.a. The Six. Up first, Josh, if somebody is beacon, B-E-A-K-I-N, beacon, What are they doing?
31: Better not come my way, Josh. I'll tell you, I'm from Maryland. I'm not from the six.
0: I feel like I know what this is. I think I've heard this before.
32: I think you're
0: Beacon. I think it means you're sticking your nose into something. Like, oh, you're beacon. Like, it's your beak that's sticking out.
32: Is that your final answer?
0: Yeah.
32: That's incorrect. God dang it.
0: You were smiling. You were smiling. It made me
31: think. The way that you attempt to use context clues, though, has got to be applauded. I'd give you all the credit in the world. Beacon, though?
32: That's exactly why I thought he would get it, because beacon, it means talking too much. You're doing too much talking. You need to shut up. Your beacon.
0: Your nose. It's your mouth.
32: Yes. Gosh, Josh.
31: That's tough, Josh. I will say this, like, I'm your lifeline. And I'm normally, like, my track record as a lifeline is, like, undefeated, low-key. I have nothing for you today. And I normally say that in jest. I genuinely have nothing for you today.
0: If I do well on this, I'm gonna put the hockey helmet back on. Or if I lose, I'll put the hockey helmet
31: on.
0: You
31: are not getting that big-ass head and that little-ass helmet.
0: It'll happen.
32: You're gonna pass out.
0: If I lose grammar school, then that's something that might need to happen. B-Dot's with us. That's Lynell Willingham. I'm Josh Graham. Westwood One Sports Night. I got to get 2 out of 3 right. D-Day texted me, Allah is – it came from France. That's the degree of research that we got. I got a text. It came from France. I appreciate that.
32: Thanks, D-Day.
0: Okay. What is the next grammar school word?
32: All right. If someone is cheesed – C-H-E-E-S-E-D. They're cheesed. What does that mean?
31: Cheesed. Mom's them cheesed. I'm just using the accent. I don't know what it means, Josh. Do not. I'm telling you, I don't know this one. And I'm not lying.
0: Cheesed. See, I was ready to jump in because I thought for sure you were saying cheese in. Like, we know what cheese in is.
32: Yeah, that's
0: somebody is cheesed.
32: Yeah, they're cheesed.
31: Miss Rachel.
0: I'm going to say cheesed means that.
32: It's an emotion.
0: Mine's okay, then cheese. I'm going to say that somebody is really happy that it's deriving cheesing. Like, you're shaking your head, Lynell. I need to get this right to have a shot. Like, do you have any better ideas?
31: I just continue to lack confidence in you with this
0: segment. You know it? Do you know it?
31: I'm from Maryland, not from Toronto. I rep the six.
0: I'm not from Toronto. Why am I being held to a ridiculous standard?
32: Yeah, you might know it, Lynell, because you're a Drake fan. You're a Drake fan, Lynell, so you might have heard this in rhymes.
0: Like, it's like Bieber.
31: Mads is cheesed. I'm probably not using it in the right context. I told you to pass. Maybe I can help you on the last one.
0: Can you use me?
31: It's like when parents try to help their kids with this new age homework.
0: Can you use
31: it? They don't know
0: what
31: goddamn.
0: Can you use it in a sentence?
32: Yeah, the more and more we go in this segment, you're getting more and more cheesed.
31: Okay, this should help you.
0: I guess cheesed means frustrated as hell.
32: I'll let Lynell say if that should be the correct answer. The correct answer for cheesed is angry. Somebody is super angry. Like,
31: okay, yeah.
32: Very mad.
31: I didn't know cheese, so I'm glad you decided to not be a smart aleck and come to me and tell me where I can help.
32: But will we give?
0: That's a lifeline because you gave me a hint. I appreciate it.
31: You're not you? Me? Okay.
0: Not you, Lynell. B-Dot gave me a hint that he didn't have to give me. So he gave me an assist, which means I'm all by myself on this last one. I'm not looking for handouts. I'm trying to win this thing, okay? So I got one right. You also bailed me out and saying, all right, it's a little bit of a reach, and that's an assist on Lynell's part. I don't accept charity well, so I'm going to take this one by myself. It's the all last right. one.
32: If something is teat, T-E-E-T, if something is teat, what is it?
0: It's bad. If something's teat, it's like, man, this is awful. It's bad.
32: Is that your final answer?
0: Yes.
32: That's incorrect. Yep, teat means cool. Something super cool, man. Like, this is teat. Like, this show is teat. Like, you putting on this helmet's about to be teat. Look at that. Look how teat that is.
31: Man, is this teat in his helmet trying to figure out what's next? I don't know if I'm
0: now I need to figure out the headphones.
32: You look ridiculous.
31: Nah, this is stupid.
32: Big shout out to everybody watching online, man. Please screenshot this and tag me so I can know who's locked in.
31: Yeah, this is tough.
0: You can find our YouTube channel, Westwood One Sports Night.
32: Yo.
0: At Josh Graham Show, at Nell underscore BTP.
32: You look like a serial killer, man.
31: Is that a goalie mask? Is that like different masks? Because like regular people in hockey don't wear masks.
32: Yeah.
31: It's regular people in hockey don't wear masks.
0: It's an authentic Carolina Hurricanes goalie helmet, and this is an authentic Carolina Hurricanes jersey that's signed by the 2006 Stanley Cup champs.
31: So technically, we could like sell you.
32: Wait, Linnell, do you think that you can score on Josh as a goalie?
31: Hell yeah. Anything that has to do with athleticism, me and Josh Graham, I will pop it on Josh. I'll be honest with you. I will turn into a different person. You already see the competitor in me coming out. I need to let you finish the damn sentence. Hell no.
32: Calm down.
31: All right, now look, it's because I got on my trap fit too.
32: Calm down. You're feeling real thuggy today, my boy. I don't know if it's the outfit, the all black or what.
31: Men's got to take it easy. Men's got to take it easy.
0: B dot. So
32: stupid.
0: You like, I'm trying to like come up with like a sports context here so that somebody who's just now tuning in or watching, they just are wondering and we're not going to acknowledge. So the Knicks, why do you think the Knicks are the team that everybody across the country seems to be rooting for to win it all, despite the fact they're a New York based team? Usually there's some polarity that comes along with New York sports teams.
32: I think it's a couple of things, man. Like, it's the underdog story. The Knicks ain't done nothing in 20-some years since, like, the 90s, you dig? I think people really, really like Jalen Brunson, man, and people to know his story and how much money he forfeit so that he could play with his friends and to believe in them, and then now he's about to get this Supermax. Like, I think it's stories like that that people like. And then you have Cowboy fans like myself who's just optimistic that they can win it, and that would mean that there is hope. There's hope for us Cowboy fans that maybe we too can make it to a finals and a Super Bowl even. That'd be amazing. So go Knicks!
31: Wow.
32: And Josh, you better be glad they shortened it to Knicks from the Knickerbockers, because if they would have been the Knickers, you could have never said that.
31: Man.
0: Every time I usually avoid the expression Knickerbockers for obvious reasons. I get nervous every single time.
32: You better make sure you enunciate that CK like a MF. You hear what I'm saying to you?
0: Just gonna stay away. B-Dot, it is always a joy to have you on the program, whether or not I'm wearing a hockey mask. And we hope that we can do this again next week. It's always a lot of fun.
32: B.TV on Instagram. Somebody, please, so that I know that there's life out there listening, please, and watching, please take a screenshot of this fool with this mask on and send it to my DMs right now. Thank you.
0: Close out this segment the way it needs to be closed out.
32: 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You already know. 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
30: 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Back then, we had dial-up internet. Livin' La Vida Loca topped the charts. And the world was worried about Y2K. Yeah, it's been a while. Congrats, Big Apple. Party like it's 1999. Westwood One Sports.
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0: of night slash morning for me to continue wearing this hockey sweater that, frankly, I'm just happy I was able to fit in, considering I purchased this sweater 20 years ago during the Carolina Hurricanes Stanley Cup run in 2006, and the jersey is signed by all the players from that team, and I'm just happy the Canes took care of their business tonight. Yeah.
1: Well, I think there was more where that came from, Mike. Just make him shut up even longer.
0: So, gonna dress down a little bit, get a little bit comfortable. But no, Willingham.
1: I just think, you know what? Honestly, I am totally in favor. Mike, seriously, and I know technically Oliver's training you. Let me train you as well. Every time he speaks during the 2 a.m. hour, which is our final hour of power, just bleep him out. We don't need to hear from him in the final hour. We're going to pull a Brad Evans, and it's just going to be me the rest of the way.
0: We've got...
1: Kidding, guys! Hey, easy peasy, guy! Hey!
0: We have strange but true to do. We've got Graham's gambling
1: to
0: do.
1: Hold on, Josh. What you're not going to do... You misspelled my name on the rundown, L-Y-N-E-L-L. Then you call my staple segment strange but true. It's weird but true to you, Josh
0: Wait,
1: Graham.
0: I misspelled your name?
1: Yeah, you my misspelled bad. My name. You know what? I'm officially dethroning you. As of today, May the 28th, 2026, Josh Graham is now the prince of North Kakalaki. I am officially stripping you of your title of being the Kang. You're now the prince. The Kang of North Kakalaki belongs to none other than Mr. Four Shift and today himself, Will the Thrill Dalton, is now the new Kang of North Kakalaki. How does it feel to be demoted?
0: Bryce
1: Young have even more in common.
0: You had me worried that in some public forum on a tweet or an Instagram post that I had misspelled your name, and I was about to feel

0: Just cut his mic real quick. Josh trying to talk. He's trying to talk and you can't hear him. That's amazing. We should do this more often during the show where we just mute Josh. Mike, you can pot him back up. He's off punishment.
1: Did he actually do it?
0: Yeah, he cut your ass off because he's getting trained. He's listening.
1: Never cut my mic again.
0: Mike.
1: And I'm being serious.
0: Mike.
1: And
0: Mike.
1: I'm being... And Linnell...
0: Mike, play the horn real quick.
1: I'm telling you.
0: Again and then cut his mic.
1: What are you doing? Oh, I'm the here. I'm trying to get us to a place not
0: to
1: take pot shots at our colleagues.
0: Were you about to say that you were the hero? And did you just say you were taking back?
1: What?
0: My hearing's off tonight. Between that and the seeing dog or the non-seeing dog, I just have a bunch of
1: things. And now we're referencing things from an hour and a half ago. Okay. Now, how about we cut Linnell's mic? Let's do that and figure this one out while we hit on some stories that we haven't talked about yet.
0: Did Oliver just tell
1: us? Is that okay? Okay. 310-840-4910. How about we don't cut anybody's mics? And how about we talk about sports?
0: Josh, you said you got your mic cut off. You didn't like that, did you? I'm gonna put that in my back pocket and walk it back.
1: Let me ask you a question. And then maybe we can do the last hour of the show, and you're asking to go on vacation. Let me ask you a question. Are you going to stop playing defense against the show, or are we going to do the show?
0: I'm playing defense against the show.
1: You are. What do you want? You want to do the show? Or do you want to play defense against the show?
0: I'm playing defense as a Oriole, Panther, Hurricane fan. You know nothing about defense, first and foremost. So don't say I'm playing defense against the show.
1: Orioles pitching was great tonight. They allowed Tampa to 2 runs. The Hurricanes, I think, limited Montreal to the fewest shots any team's ever had in an Eastern Conference Finals through 4 games. 43 shots. See, Mike, you're getting really good at this. I appreciate that from Mike. I do. There are headlines we haven't had a chance to get to yet. And I'm going to let you have the dealer's choice, Linnell. Because I can feel like you see vacation on the horizon. You're wanting to, like, punch the clock and say bye. So I'm trying to, like, revive you. I'm trying to bring you back to life.
0: How many shots at my radio personality am I going to have to hear within the next 5 minutes before we go to break? Now I'm mailing it in? Now you're accusing me of mailing it in?
1: You're mailing it in. Yeah, that's what I'm saying. Which of these stories? I'm giving you a dealer's choice. Do you want to talk about Travis Kelce now being part owner of the Cleveland Guardians ownership group? The MLBPA sending its first CBA proposal to MLB owners? Or Robert Pattinson starring in a Chris Hansen movie? How to Catch a Predator.
0: We should talk about the MLBPA because it's the most pressing real sports story on the docket. For a league that's about to go defunct in the next 5 years because of their inability to come together on a collective bargaining agreement, I think this was a good step for them today. A proposal was set. There's conversation and dialogue being had. This is not a good step? No. This is a bad step? I'm being told in my ears this is an okay step.
1: It's good news.
0: Well, our resident baseball insider, Oliver Popular, whose baseball mind we value, says it's not that good of news. Why is it not that good of news?
1: If you're thinking that this is going to be the proposal that's accepted,
0: we have to have conversations started, though, is my thing.
1: But like, here's the part that's important to note. It is smart for the players to put this out at a time where you look at the top teams in baseball, the American League. The 2 best teams in the American League might be the Rays and the Guardians. Their payroll, 24th and 29th out of 30 teams. So if you're trying to make the argument, hey, all this salary cap stuff being existential for baseball is overrated and overblown, now would be a good time to make that argument, as the Brewers are really good, the Rays are really good, the Guardians are really good, while the Mets, who spent more money than anybody else, are really bad, as are a lot of name brands. The Red Sox and Phillies having fired their managers the first 2 months. The San Francisco Giants have been a train wreck disaster. The Detroit Tigers, oh my God, tonight you lose Mize and you lose

0: Kenley Jansen on the same night, it's brutal. And that's a top 10 spending team. So if you want to make the case now to Major League Baseball owners, hey, the salary cap thing is not worth losing time next season for, I think it's a good argument to make. Because even if you believe that it would be best for baseball to have a salary cap for the health of the sport, we can all agree that the worst case scenario is not playing the season on time next year. If 94 taught us anything, that strike, it's the damage that would do, and it would ruin the momentum that the sport
1: has. Why no one cares about Major League Baseball at this current juncture, and they're at risk of it happening again. I think the fact that this conversation...
0: Baseball's doing really well.
1: And to you.
0: I mean, the ratings show it.
1: Ratings, smatings. Your opinion, my opinion.
0: Got it. No, the ratings aren't my opinion.
1: Conversation. The fact that there's conversation happening, I think is a good thing.
0: I agree. I agree. I think it's a good step. As long as you understand that that's not going to be what the owners accept, but it does lead to public dialogue, because that conversation then...
1: No dialogue, no deal.
0: Baseball fans need to ask themselves a question. Like, what is the most important thing here, and what is the worst-case scenario? Because some might say it's worth losing time next year if it means getting a salary cap. I would disagree wholeheartedly with those people, even as somebody in an idyllic world who would like a salary cap for baseball. It's not worth losing games next year for it, and I think the early part of this season, some of the results we've seen, back that up. Mike Vrabel met with reporters for the first time since the NFL draft. You know the draft where he missed day three because he was at counseling with his wife? There's a lot that he had to say. There's a lot that you need to hear, and we'll get to it all next on Westwood One Sports Night.
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0: I did have an NWA phase where I listened to a lot of Ice Cube, NWA, Eazy-E, you name it. I don't know if you ever had a similar phase.
1: No. I'm 28.
0: Were you ever into 90s hip-hop?
1: I'm 28. So, no, I was never, ever. The most 90s hip-hop I got was from Grand Theft Auto.
0: Huh. See, I love Tribe Called Quest. I used to wake up every morning to Eazy-E. That used to get me where I needed to go in order to start the day the right way with some Eazy-E. When I sold books door-to-door in Texas. So, 90s hip-hop speaks some of my language. I do love 2000s hip-hop as well because, like you, I am a millennial. I'm 32 years old, so just a little older. We've got Graham's gambling that we're going to do in about 20 minutes. How about we get to some Mike Vrabel sound? Because this is the gift that keeps on giving. Mike Vrabel meeting with media for the first time since the NFL draft. And Mike Vrabel had a lot to say on a myriad of different subjects. Linnell, if you were advising Mike Vrabel in terms of how to best answer inevitable questions that are going to be asked about, if it's not specifically Diana Rossini, the scandal, stepping away from the team, day three of the NFL draft, what advice might you give Mike Vrabel?
1: He needs to step the hell down and stop being a distraction to the entire National Football League, more specifically the Patriots organization. That would be my advice. Don't answer the questions at all. Just step down. Obviously being facetious when I say that, right? I think he did the best job he could. I keep plugging Patriots YouTube for whatever reason. 18 minutes and 17 seconds of your life that you all need to spend listening to the worst press conference today that I ever heard in my entire life. He had no clue how to handle himself at the podium. It was awkward. It was cringy. And wait till training camp when he has to speak every single day. You know what also happens during training camp? The amount of media that's allowed to participate grows exponentially. So I wonder if TMZ is going to try to get a credential to Patriots practice.
0: They might. They just might. Pretty clearly, somebody had the directive to Mike. Try to shift things to football as quickly as you can. Here was Mike, for example, when he was asked about how he's been handling the distraction within the locker room.
2: Well, I mean, again, what that, we all have to deal with things, outside of here. And my focus and obviously the excitement that I have for coaching is what is most important right now. And this is a great opportunity, the spring.
0: Yeah, that's it. It's a great opportunity, the spring. Great opportunity, Linnell, to do what? To work out in shorts with no pads. That's the opportunity.
1: I don't know. I guess as I'm being harsh and critical of him and saying it was the worst presser ever, what was I expecting him to say, I guess? Maybe I need to, like, recalibrate my expectations for Mike Vrabel at the podium from here on out. Because like I told you earlier, when I called, like, my chin is still literally on my hardwood floor as we speak. I could not believe the one answer that he gave, and I'm sure we're going to play that clip coming up here in a second. This whole 18-minute presser, I'll continue to say it, I thought was an unmitigated disaster. Now, the other part of this that I like haven't brought to the forefront yet on this show since we've been talking about this for the past several months, what if this is like a rallying cry for the Patriots? What if this controversy, what if this scandal, what if this distraction actually bands the Patriots together and they want to fight for Mike? Doesn't that sound like something you put on like a picket fence, fight for Mike? What if they want to rally? What if they want to puke and rally for Mike Vrabel here? Because I'll be real with you. And it's a 2 a.m. hour. We can be safe.
0: In rally?
1: They're probably, dude, I'm telling you, there are probably Patriots players that walked up to Mike Vrabel and dapped his ass up for what he did. I guarantee you, the conversation behind the walls of that locker room is a hell of a lot different than the conversations we're having as media members about what exactly happened. Something that we call a distraction, they may praise in that Patriots locker room. And I just
0: Or just not care.
1: But, like, Vrabes is also the type of coach, too, that a lot of these dudes watched him play. Because of their age. Like, Vrabes hasn't been out of the football forever, right? A lot of these dudes probably got to grow up watching him play. And, like, Vrabes is a cool dude, a player's coach. So I think it goes over easy in the locker room. I just think this part, that 18-minute awkwardness, that's going to be what New England's going to have to, you know, fight here over the next
0: And there's going to be some people who say, how is this not discussed? It's all anybody's talking about, and this has to be addressed and whatnot. A good friend of mine is Steve Logan. Steve Logan was the head coach at my alma mater, East Carolina, but most notably in the NFL, he was the quarterback's coach in San Francisco when Colin Kaepernick was benched by the 49ers towards the end of his run there. And obviously there were a lot of headlines surrounding Colin at that time and Blaine Gabbert. So I remember talking to Steve. I was like, how did you deal with that? Oh my gosh, it's the biggest circus in the NFL. He's like, what are you talking about? We didn't talk about that at all. He walked into the building, we had our QB meetings, we broke down film, we talked about the opponent. This isn't college where I have to care about their transcripts or, you know, that their girlfriend broke up with them. When they're in the building, we talk about ball. And I guarantee you that that's, other than, to your point, maybe guys being guys, making jokes about it, making light of it amongst the guys, I don't think it's something that gets brought about. I don't think there's one guy who's like, oh, man, I don't know if I can listen to Coach Vrabes because of this. I don't think so.
1: I agree with you. I don't think his messaging hits any different after this scandal. I don't think his leadership is in question at all. For me, it's always been about public perception with this story. It's never been about what anybody behind those walls think. It's never been about what the people close to Mike Vrabel think. It's the public perception of the situation and the fact that it's constantly being talked about and poked and poked and poked and poked. I can't wait till we get to the audio clip that I am salivating over because
0: let's just get to it then.
1: Some very interesting insight.
0: Here is Mike Vrabel when he's asked about the future of this story, or more importantly, I think it was in the context of him missing a day due to counseling, day three of the NFL draft. If there were any other dates on the Patriots offseason calendar he was planning to miss.
2: I mean, I can only tell you I'm going to be there today, Ben. And I can't tell you anything other than I'm going to be out there today in full force. And I mean that because, you know, who knows what's going to come up. I'm not even, you know, anything could happen. And so I'm going to focus on today. But in the excitement that we've had and that we've built so far.
1: What do you mean, who knows what else is going to come out? What the hell else have you done, Mike? That's the whole point here. What do you mean, who knows what else is going to come out? Well, dog.
0: You.
1: How you far did you go? How far did you really go with her? If he's the pappy, you got to step down if he's the pappy.
0: Oh, man. There's that, or what if there's a tape? Got to ask the question.
1: If there's the first thing that folks are going to talk about if there's a tape is, was he lying when he told his wife that he would sacrifice his hog for a title because he had a lot of hog to spare? That's the first thing that people are going to talk about. Was he lying? That'd be the first observation that folks make. But, like,
0: I need to obtain the text messages between Diana and Mike on the date that went viral where he said that, just to know what Diana texted Mike about, just to know.
1: That's incredible.
0: I don't know.
1: But, no, like, hearing him, that piece of audio that we just played, I'm sorry, it screams, hey, I may not be here too much longer. It screams, hey, I'm a placeholder. Right? And remember that story that came out from Daily Mail that we just kind of brushed to the side when they said that they were looking potentially at replacements for one Mike Vrabel, and old Mike Tomlin was a guy that was at the top of that list. We very much brushed that Daily Mail report to the side. How much more credible does it look here this morning? How much more credible does it look here at this current moment? What do you mean you don't know what's going to come out? Yeah, I mean, I don't know. Like, Mike, where's your decorum? You might as well lay it all out there at this point. Everybody knows you cheated. Everybody knows you stepped out on your wife. At this point, just be honest.
0: I like this version of Linnell, because it was a few weeks ago you were still saying, we don't know that he did it. And now it's, we do know.
1: He definitely did it. I mean, there's video evidence. I mean, he did it. I don't think I ever said he didn't do it.
0: There's video evidence?
1: Well.
0: I didn't know that.
1: They're lip locking at a public pub.
0: Public pecs. Yes, the public pecs. It's a thing. A lot of pecking.
1: The people's pecs. It's just.
0: And on the day that the world was crashing down. Remember when we all learned about Rudy Gobert and then the locker room got sequestered and then Tom Hanks had COVID and Fred Hoiberg, there was a weird thing with him, and that was that night. You know, the day that we were all saying, be close to your loved ones. Make sure you kinda stay apart from everybody else, and he was at a pub with
1: What do you think Mike told his wife he was doing during that COVID shutdown moment when he was supposed to be at home with his family?
0: It's free agency.
1: Work.
0: Or you mean Mike? Oh, yeah, work.
1: I just am baffled that he basically just told us that, yeah, like, there's a lot more coming out. That's what he told us today in a nutshell. It was like, yeah, you thought what's out now was bad. You wait until if they have what I think they have, that's the best way that I can put it. If Mike Vrabel basically said, if they have what I think they have, this is all going to go down. And you may not see me again. I don't know what's next. He can't get fired for a sex. And it's never about him being fired. I got to continue to stay on task, Linnell. It's not about him being fired. He's going to feel public pressure to step down.
0: I don't think so. I think this blows over. I do.
1: I think you're underestimating the American media.
0: No, I'm not. I think you're underestimating how little we care about public controversies when the football starts. When the football starts, we start talking about football more.
1: Are the Patriots the really why this story exciting, is so big? Though? Like, what do the Patriots have to be excited about?
0: And again, yeah, that's the other piece of it. That's the other piece of it, Linnell. The other piece of it is, this is not Aaron Glenn, who, after 1 year, didn't do anything with the Jets, but finished with the second worst record in the league. This is a guy in his first year that took the Patriots to the Super Bowl. We can dislike it or like it, but there's more leeway that's given to the guy that wins. There just is.
1: To me, it isn't even about the leeway. It's about, like, the current state of the team. Like, we all know it. What New England did last year en route to the Super Bowl was one of the easiest runs we've seen in the AFC in recent memory.
0: Mm-hmm.
1: They played a last place schedule. The team,
0: but they went 14-3 with that schedule.
1: Dude, that's what you're supposed to do when you play bad
0: no,
1: teams.
0: No, it isn't. When you win 14 games in the NFL, that's impressive. Again, I know their schedule wasn't great.
1: Didn't they go 12-5 in 24, the Commanders did, when they played that BS schedule?
0: Here's what I know from covering a lot of bad football. Bad coaches don't win the games that you're supposed to win. Good football coaches do. And Mike Vrabel won the games he's supposed to win. And then won playoff games, and he deserves credit for that. Does that mean that they were what that record suggested?
1: They're fraudulent.
0: No. Sure, you could say that, given how they played in the Super Bowl. That's fine. But still, going 14-3 and going to the Super Bowl in your first year, inheriting a team that was bottom five in the NFL the previous year, I think that says something about coaching. Having more free agents on a team that made it to the Super Bowl in NFL history tells you something about how a coach can put some things together. He's a hell of a coach, and that's what they care about most.
1: I've seen this act before. It's like it's so eerily similar to what I watched happen with my Commanders. We were all geeked up in year one. Jayden Daniels beats up on a BS schedule. It takes us all the way to the conference championship. And then year two, we had to play a big boy schedule. We got kicked in our face. I see the same sort of regression happening this year for New England. Playing a big boy. The Commanders won 12 games in 2024. The year before, they were picking second in the damn draft. It's literally the same thing. I expect them to take a significant step back because everything that they did last year, to me at least, was fraudulent. Just my opinion.
0: I don't respect the Patriots. I'm not sure if I'd push back too much on it. I think they're going to take a step back too because 14's a lot of wins. And they do have a lot of substantial questions to answer. And they still have a move that they need to make at wide receiver that everybody just assumes is going to be made. If only there was an NFL insider that had access to Mike Vrabel that could potentially break that news. It would be funny if that's her re-announcement back into the...
1: She's the one
0: that breaks the A.J. Brown news next week. Like, what's the larger reaction?
1: That's the least Mike could do. Seriously, give her the scoop. Like, it's the least he could do. Seriously. If she's the last scoop I'll ever give you. Who knows? If she's not the one to break this, I actually do think that's fascinating, Josh. If she's not the one to break this, you got to wonder, like, this is all for nothing. Like, if she's not the one to break the story, this whole scandal is basically all for nothing.
0: Paternity test might say otherwise.
1: I'm not willing to go down that route.
0: I'm not willing to.
1: Anytime I go down that route, there's a certain man with a last name Povich, blue Scott Blue logo. This is something fresh out of Maury. This should be on the Maury Show.
0: Orioles left-hander Cade Povich. That guy can deal. That guy can push. Orioles are really good too. I'm glad I took that hurricane.
1: He's a shover.
0: Yes, he shoves.
1: Yeah,
0: that's what Cade Povich does. Lefty. Southpaw.
1: Just gas.
0: What he does. I was about to say, like, this Vrabel stuff sounds like the type of stuff that would appear in a Chris Hansen show.
1: I love Chris Hansen.
0: Robert Pattinson starring in the Chris Hansen movie. Did you watch the trailer for this?
1: I did. It was amazing. It gave me goosebumps. So, y'all know I don't really watch TV I don't have the attention span. I used to love, I don't know, I think it's Chris Hansen, How to Catch Predator.
0: It's Prime Time. That's the name of the movie that's coming out. A trailer dropped. Robert Pattinson's playing Chris Hansen from To Catch a Predator in a movie.
1: I watched that. I watched Court Cam. I used to be able to watch the first 48, but now I have bad dreams about it. Cops. I used to love Trauma, Life in the ER. That was like, as an 8-year-old... Saturdays with America's Most Wanted and then Cops back to back. Holy cow. That John Walsh is a badass. I love me some John Walsh.
0: I know Cops doesn't start till 4.
1: Damn.
0: For those Cops, who know.
1: Is that okay? Yeah. Is that another one of your obscure bits?
0: Obscure? That's
1: I knew that would.
0: Step Brothers. Yeah. It's one of the greatest comedies ever.
1: Oh, that's my favorite.
0: Why are you so sweaty? I was watching Cops.
1: It's actually my favorite.
0: Well, I know Cops doesn't start till 4. I'm going to go upstairs and your drum set. Okay, we got Graham's gambling bets to hand out because I'm gambling again. And we got Weird But True to do here on Westwood One Sports Tonight. That's up next.
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0: Bellingham. I am Josh Graham. We have bets to hand out, but bets can wait because Linnell Willingham has weird but true cooked up for us. Linnell, this is the last hour of the show where weird things tend to happen. Weird stuff generally drives us. On a show like tonight, weird things have been driving a lot of what we have. So that just means it's a high bar to meet. What do you have in weird but true?
1: So it was something that happened in Game 5 of the Western Conference Finals, a game in which OKC took care of business handily. Down the stretch, it wasn't very competitive. They were not within striking distance for majority of the back end of the fourth quarter. Right, the last like 4 or 5 minutes, it was all OKC. And at a certain point, you saw the Spurs wave the white towel. And in waving the white towel, they had 2K legend Bismack Biyombo check into the game. And Jarrett McCain spoke on this. Charlotte Hornets legend, 2K legend, same difference.
0: Mason Plumlee, too.
1: There's a quote from Jarrett McCain. I don't know if any of you all saw the end of regulation of Game 5 between Spurs and the Thunder, but Bismack Biyombo was out there trying to clobber people. And this is a quote from one Jarrett McCain. Yeah, that was crazy. I didn't expect it. We were at the free throw line, and I was like, why'd you do that, man? And he was like, I got another one for you, too. So, weird but true, Bismack Biyombo is the enforcer for the San Antonio Spurs. He comes off as like the nicest guy in America. His name is Bismack. Mm-hmm. For crying out loud. He just seems like just the nicest character ever, potentially. And yet, he's the enforcer. I would not, you know, coin him to be that guy. You could ask me anybody else on the roster, but not him.
0: I'm surprised that this is your weird but true story related to San Antonio and Oklahoma City, and not Shai Gilgeous-Alexander reportedly from The Athletic sending a cease and desist to Underdog Sportsbook because they were making, essentially, a ton of jokes about his flopping.
1: Also weird, also true.
0: Does that make them more dislikable, the Thunder, and more specifically SGA?
1: Maybe it's me trying to zig when the world zags. I don't think the Thunder are unlikable. I don't think they haven't accomplished enough to be unlikable. They won one championship. Like, people need to stop crying. They won one title, dude. How are they unlikable? I don't get it.
0: I mean, Golden State became super villainous with just one title when they added Durant. So they won in 15, lost in 16. And I don't know. I mean, Oklahoma City, it's three straight years that you've finished number one in the West. Mm-hmm. That's a lot of wins. I don't know. What's the threshold of what you need to do in order to be disliked?
1: To me, I feel like it takes a little bit more, an extra, for them to be disliked because of how long they sucked and how long they were irrelevant. Like, they deserve to be good for a stretch of time. I don't think they've, and I know I've heard some other folks on this very network, our good pals Bleck and Abdallah, who you can hear noon to 3 p.m. Eastern time, have been going to town on OKC and calling them villains. I strongly disagree. I don't get why they would be disliked this early in their reign of success. They have one championship. Normally, when you begin to dislike a team, it's because you get a fatigue of them just constantly being the best, right? That Golden State team.
0: So you don't, that's what I'm saying. Like, so you didn't agree with Golden State becoming villains because they were once they added Durant. And that entire season, they had only one title, and they were the villains, period. And how quickly did it happen for the Miami Heatles? Like, it happened right away before they won a title. Heatles.
1: Oh, they called them the Heels. Okay, I got you.
0: Even but better, no, if I called them the Heels. Don't give me that much credit.
1: I see what you're... But with Miami, it was just the idea of those three dudes teaming up. And I guess that's what you're saying for Golden State. adding arguably a top three player in the world at the time to the best
0: OKC
1: core in
0: needs
1: basketball.
0: To add Giannis. Is that
1: what
0: needs
1: I was
0: going to
1: say? If they somehow pull Giannis Antetokounmpo out of their ass, which would be.
0: Bring male asses back up on this show.
1: It would be drama. But that would be a potentially villainous move. But I still think, just because of how long they suffered, whatever prosperity that we see from OKC, let them live.
0: Where you're getting this. Maybe this is me living in North Carolina, where there's the Charlotte Hornets that haven't even been to an Eastern Conference Finals in their history. Maybe there's that. Washington, when's the last time Washington was in the playoffs? You live in D.C.
1: The Wizards?
0: Yeah.
1: 2020?
0: Oh, Beal got him there? Okay. Didn't know that. I don't really view OKC as being a long-suffering team. When you had Durant, Harden,
1: that was a decade plus ago, though.
0: But then again, in less than 5 years after Durant leaves, you've got SGA. And you had the Chris Paul COVID season where he beat Houston in a best of seven series, or I maybe lost in game seven to the Rockets. So I don't view them as being long suffering when they've actually been to heights that a lot of franchises in the league have not. But SGA sending cease and desists, it does make you wonder if other players have thought about it. If other stars have been like, you know what?
1: So I feel like
0: since SGA did it, maybe I can file a cease and desist.
1: I hope not. I feel like we're burying the lead with this. SGA, I mean, and I rock with him. I called him the best guard. I guess I have to continuously stand on that take, and my feet hurt as a result. I called him the best guard since Michael Jordan. This was the most crybaby, baby bop, bratty, spoiled-ass move that I've ever seen in basketball. He essentially sent a cease and desist to Underdog because of their excessive criticism of his flopping. Have thicker skin. You're SGA. You get it. You know that you flop every now and then, pal. Someone's going to make fun of it. Great. You were saying earlier, and I think you hit the nail on the head.
0: Oh, but hold one second. Hold one second, though. Now that this is out publicly prior to Game 6, every San Antonio fan that's in that building for Game 6 not only knows what they need to be chanting or what kind of thing, they know it bothers him.
1: Yeah.
0: They know it bothers him. And that is a gift. That's a gift to that building that's going to be an insane asylum for Game 6.
1: Yeah. I just am surprised for a dude that routinely puts together thought-provoking Instagram captions sneak-dissing the opponent on a regular basis, for him to for him not to be thick-skinned in this particular scenario, I'm a little perplexed by.
0: Let's get to, you just let me know if you would do this or you want it. I got a couple of bets here. Let's get to it. It's time for Graham's Gambling.
2: It's time for Graham's Gambling. Let's make some money.
0: I'm taking the Spurs -3.5, Linnell. You laying the points?
1: They're going to win. I don't know if they win by four. Risky.
0: Yeah, can they win by four?
1: Risky. They can do it. They can do all things through Christ that strengthens them. But that is risky.
0: And then, so I'm going to lay the points. I'm going to do that with San Antonio. I think they win the game. In terms of a prop, I think I'm going to stare down the barrel, and I'm going to take a risk, and I'm going to bet under 13.5 points for Jared McCain. I think home Jared McCain is going to be different than road Jared McCain, and if there's a guy that you're going to point to and say he's not going to play the way that he did in the last game, I think it's probably Jared McCain. Are they going to put him back in the starting lineup? I guess I could focus on Kaysom Wallace. It's either Jared McCain or Kaysom Wallace. Kaysom Wallace under 8.5 points or Jared McCain under 13.5. Those are the two that I'm eyeballing closely. Somebody on that bench isn't going to have a great shooting night.
1: As long as there's a fresh coat of paint on Jared McCain's nails, he's going to go crazy. He's not a guy that I would be betting against at this current juncture.
0: Kaysom Wallace is the answer.
1: Just based off of what, yeah, so maybe Kaysom Wallace is the answer. But he also is a possessed animal, Tasmanian devil, pit bull. So I wouldn't bet against him.
0: Kaysom Wallace, under 8.5 points, San Antonio, minus 3.5. That is what we're doing.
1: That's the formula
0: for
1: you?
0: That is the formula. There's, just because I know you wanted to get to some baseball tonight, not even talking just about the Orioles, Shohei Ohtani, Los Doyers, your Dodgers.
1: You say it loud and proud. Is this where you're...
0: No, this is your opportunity to talk about your guy.
1: It's not just my guy. It should be America's guy.
0: Well, he's Japan. He's Japanese.
1: That stuff.
0: SGA is Canadian and Shohei Ohtani is Japanese.
1: We just can't have
0: At least we didn't say he's Korean. He's Japanese.
1: He's not K-pop. We do, in fact, know that he is not K-pop. But no, man. I mean, and maybe someone with a more, depth of knowledge could tell me this. To have a .82 ERA as a starting pitcher with 7 starts, it's pretty nuts, isn't it? It's pretty ridiculous.
0: The National League Cy Young race is going to be it's going to be coconuts. That's what it's going to be. I don't know why. I don't think I ever heard anybody else say that rather than like nuts. I had a 10th grade high school personal finance teacher at my charter school I went to who would always say that expression. It's not just nuts, it's coconuts. And I
1: think coconuts
0: are
1: terrible,
0: right?
1: And coconut water is for privileged people.
0: Uh-huh. So I will say, are you kidding on that?
1: I've never had coconut water, so I can't really talk down on it.
0: Uh-huh.
1: In terms of being for privileged people, I mean, I don't know.
0: It would be coconuts. Or it is the National League Cy Young race. Because just in the NL Central alone, you got Jacob Mizorowski. You got Paul Skenes, Chase Burns, hashtag Pro Deeks, Wake Forest, the helmet somewhere. Shout out to the Deeks. And you got Shohei Ohtani, all in the National League. That's going to be nuts. But I'll tell you who I felt very badly for. A former Dodger today. Don't know if you saw this. Dusty May. Maybe I feel particularly bad for him because if you Google him, the man's as ginger as it gets. I could say that I'm a redhead. Shout out to all the redheads that are out there. Dusty May is pitching for the Cardinals. He's got a no-hitter through 7. He's got 6 more outs to get. Leadoff hit in the 8th. His team's leading 1-0. He comes out of the game. And St. Louis wins 2-1. Wins 2-1. You throw a no-hitter through 7. Your team still loses the baseball game. Brutal. That happened today. Tigers lost 2 starters in the same game. But if we want positive, Christopher Sanchez, scoreless streak for the Phillies, is up to 44 2/3 innings. 44 2/3 innings straight without allowing a run, and it required a diving catch in center field in order to keep that streak going. The market breaks, Linnell. Set by Grover Cleveland Alexander in 1911. 115 years ago was the last time somebody had a streak like this for the Phillies, and Christopher Sanchez has broken that mark. See, that's what's great about baseball. You can go back 115 years with some of these records, some of these streaks.
1: It's beautiful. It's
0: 115 beautiful. Years. Yeah. D-Day, what do we have and put it to bed?
3: I have a problem that has risen up in my life that I think is going to paint me in a very bad way. And I'm going to share that with you guys next.
2: The Knicks are headed to the NBA Finals for the first time since 1999. Back then, we had dial-up internet. Livin' La Vida Loca topped the charts. And the world was worried about Y2K. Yeah, it's been a while. Congrats, Big Apple. Party like it's 1999. Westwood One Sports.
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15: Start your day with a little bit of hockey, a touch of Cove, and topped with too much meat sauce. It-

0: What a show. Drake Toll, good luck topping that. I actually started the day on Drake Toll's program. That's Linnell Willingham. I'm Josh Graham. The Hurricanes, the Orioles winners. You went to Commanders camp. You saw how healthy Jaden Daniels looks. Before we get to put it to bed, anything to add from what you saw up close watching the Commanders today, Linnell?
1: I think he's capable of winning the league MVP if it all goes properly.
0: Whoa!
1: Is that what you wanted? Is that what you needed out of me? I believe that, though. I do. People in Washington think we have no wide receivers. There's too much panic and angst amongst our fan base in Washington. It's hard for me to jive with it sometimes. People are too worried. Too scared. Too worried, too scared.
0: Can't be scared. Scared money don't make no money.
1: Exactly.
0: And we'll see what this group of skill players was.
1: Was something else I had in my potential weird but true. Our beloved partners at the DraftKings Sportsbook set over-unders for quarterback touchdown passes this year. Jaden Daniels, 21.5. Bryce Young, 20.5. What the hell are we doing, DraftKings? And I

0: I think it's, I think books have been disrespecting Bryce Young.
1: And why is he so close to Jaden Daniels? To get,
0: well, there it is. Jaden Daniels is being, what I learned from your Weird But True is that Vegas is also similarly disrespecting Jaden Daniels, it seems.
1: I wouldn't look at that as Bryce Young's number as disrespect. I think that's just how they evaluated him.
0: He exceeded that number easily last year. So
1: easily?
0: He did.
1: Easily?
0: Again, I wasn't sweating it.
1: Josh,
0: I think it was like with a month to go he exceeded that. Yeah.
1: Easily,
0: how many touchdowns did Bryce finish with? He finished with 23? 19 and a half?
1: Like easily?
0: Yeah, I think it's easily. I do.
1: He cleared it by 4 tons.
0: I do. Yeah, that's pretty significant.
1: He had 4 tuds in the final 3 weeks. 2 touchdown game against Tampa. 2 out of the 3 games to finish the year. So I wouldn't say he got it easily, but who cares?
0: It never ceases to amaze me, your level of disdain towards
1: how
0: Bryce
1: hard
0: Young.
1: I go to slander Bryce Young. And it's not even slander. It's just, if I was to sit up here and try and act like he was a good quarterback, people wouldn't take my football take seriously.
0: Mm-hmm. So it's going to be really funny when the Panthers win the NFC South this year and Washington doesn't make the playoffs.
1: Winning the South is like getting an X written on your hand when you're underage and walked into a bar. It's like just what happens. Someone's got to do it for you. Like, it just happens. You get no brownie points for winning the lousy-ass NFC South.
0: But then what happens when you get into the bar and then you wash off those X's and win your first playoff game?
1: I used to, lick the X on my hand and put it on other people's hands so that I can get under. Yeah. That's how I used to sneak into the bar at Bethany. I used to get people to lick their hand and stamp my hand, preferably a female's lick.
0: That's a good pro tip. It's either disgusting or a good pro tip, or both. Let's close things out, though. Make sure you subscribe to the YouTube channel, searching Westwood One Sports Night. And also, hey, we have the podcast feed. You can find Apple Podcasts and Spotify. Let's close things out. Denton Day helping us put this show to bed.
2: So I think I've made my stance on this particular topic pretty clear on the show. In the event that I have not, I will do so now. I hate AI. Hate it. Bane of my existence. I stumbled across something this week, though, that puts me in the crosshairs. Because there's apparently something going on with artificial intelligence where they use a lot of M-dashes. This is like super nerdy because I write a lot. They use M-dashes a lot. And M-dashes are now being utilized as a sign of, hey, this was not written by a real person. Here's the problem. I use M-dashes when I write because I went to journalism school. And M-dash is a very big deal in the world of journalism. I can understand in the non-journalism world, like if you're writing a scholastic paper or whatever non-journalism things people write, I don't know, where you'd be using M-dash and you're like, yeah, clearly a computer wrote this. Am I now officially AI? Is that how that works? Did I just lose my status as a human?
0: I use way too many M-dashes.
1: What is an M-dash? I'm sorry.
0: It's like a longer hyphen. It's like the longer...
2: You see it all the time in sports articles. You don't recognize it. You might not recognize it because it's just so natural in sports articles or any kind of journalistic article. But my wife told me this, and she doesn't exist in this kind of world. But she's like, I use M-dashes. And I was like, sweetie, if you use M-dashes, you don't know what I'd be doing because I'd be just spamming an M-dash.
0: A lot of M-dash.
1: It's like a fancy comma?
2: Pretty much, yeah.
1: What a description.
0: Oh, yeah. Do you not use the Oxford comma either, D-Day?
2: I'm hit or miss on that. It depends who I'm writing to.
0: Yeah, I can't do it because I did a lot of writing for a handful of years, and now once you have that certain style, you just can't change it. I'm going through my tweets right now, and there are a lot of M dashes. A lot of M dashes.
1: Why is it called an M dash?
0: Is that French too?
2: I would hope not.
0: Back to Allah. Yeah.
2: I would hope that's not a French thing.
1: Adam Silver went on the Booze Punters podcast and said that the NBA is going to start using artificial intelligence to review calls.
2: They already use it in other ways.

0: Yeah.
1: Really?
0: I'm anti too, because I'm pro human. I'm a pro human.
1: Well, me being the king of the ABS.
2: I'm pro most humans. Yeah. Not all of them.
0: Just pro-humanity.
1: Most humans is a crazy part.
0: I hate watching the reviews in basketball games. I hate how they just challenge random calls in the first half with like 8 minutes to go. I'm like, we're stopping this basketball game to look at whether or not this ball went out of bounds. We're really doing this. And then we have to sit here and wait. And they're like, whoop, the ref got it wrong, because we can't just have built-in human mistakes sometimes in this form of entertainment.
1: Thing is, like, I'm sorry, not to rehash the same argument again, but like, if you can, if you could guarantee the call to be correct, like, why would you not want that?
0: It takes time. Like, you just don't want to stop the flow of the game. Being right doesn't mean it's more entertaining. You know? And in the end, it is an entertainment vessel. Linnell Willingham, that should be your bio on your social media feeds. Entertainment vessel. Because that's what you are. You just bring it.
1: That's a say interesting comment.
0: We're going to miss you, my friend. We'll talk to you next week, game one of the NBA Finals. This has been Westwood One Sports Night.
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0: It is the Drake Toll Show. Westwood One Sports and the Westwood One Sports app. Drake Toll with you. From the Savannah Bananas organization and Locked On Big 12, this could be the first day of the rest of our lives. Unless you are a fan of the Montreal Canadiens, at which it is one of the worst days of the rest of your lives. I mean, look, man, Shohei Ohtani doing Shohei Ohtani things. We can talk about that today. Started the game last night, 6 innings of work, 0 hits allowed, 1 earned run. He did walk 4 and would go on to say post-game it was a disappointment of a contest because he walked 4. Struck out 7 in that same span. That's pretty good. The SEC possibly leaving the NCAA, well, that's what Kirby Smart's on board with. In one of the most interesting storylines from the spring meetings of the SEC, there are conversations amongst the head coaches about the future of the league and whether or not they would stay in the NCAA or try to govern themselves. You and I have talked about this a bit. If you're a University of Texas fan, an A&M fan, you're a big Florida fan, a Georgia fan, why would you care if the SEC is a member of the NCAA? What does it matter for you? Well, the NCAA is really good at being sued and losing, so do you want to take the one entity that keeps you from being sued and throw them away? That's a big question that we'll answer today. And Josh Jacobs, I mean, can you script it any better than what happened yesterday? Have you followed this story at all for Josh Jacobs? He is, at the time we recorded our show, at the time we recorded the Drake Toll Show yesterday, it was Packers, Josh Jacobs, domestic abuse, domestic violence. He hit a woman. And I told you yesterday, we can play the clip at some point today if you want us to, where I said, hey, Curtis, play us a rejoin. And Curtis played, bah, bah, bah, bah, bah, bah. And it's the Drake Toll Show, July 27th. Josh Jacobs, exonerated on all charges, will play for the first preseason game. And it didn't even take till July 7th. It took like 9 hours. And then Josh Jacob was released from custody, and all charges were put on hold. Investigation still ongoing. Stop me if you've heard this before. NFL player in trouble for domestic violence or possible domestic violence, and nothing happens to the NFL player. Good morning. All those are great, but I've got to camp out. Where the pathos is to start the show today. And we hyperbolic, everybody on the radio likes to get on the air and say, oh, we got a packed show today. We do. J.D. Piquel, CBS Sports, and On3 will join the program later. Jeff Schwartz, NFL legend, veteran, Jeff Schwartz, Jake Hassan. We're packed at the gills, but I got to start in hockey. Here's why I've got to start in hockey. You might be a Dallas Stars fan. You might be a fan of the Montreal Canadiens. Sorry. A fan of the Colorado Avalanche. Also, sorry, my bad's on me. The Utah Mammoth. LA Kings. You might be a fan of the Florida Panthers. But something, I watched something last night. I watched the Carolina Hurricanes get within a game of the Stanley Cup final, and all I could think about there's a pretty girl who sat next to me at Baylor my senior year. And by the way, 300 milligrams caffeine. You good with that? Yeah, let's do it together. My senior year of college in this advanced PR class, this pretty girl sat next to me. And she was a massive Carolina Hurricanes fan. She was from Raleigh. And I vividly remember first week of class that year because, you know, a common thing at Baylor is to get engaged while you're still at Baylor, you know, your freshman year, preferably. And I remember having a conversation with her where I said, you know, it's so interesting that we're in a class where 4 people our senior year out of these 20 are engaged. That's a crazy ratio. You know, I wouldn't do that. I feel like you're kind of rushing it if you're getting engaged. But this is nuts, the engagement rate. And she's like, yeah, that's so stupid. They're wasting their life away. 9 days later, she's engaged. She had a fiance. I think they're married now. But that was my first introduction to, that was my first time meeting a real life Carolina Hurricanes fan. And I didn't really think about her last night, not until this moment. Thank you. Good morning for that reminder of the pretty girl in my advanced PR class. I did think about, there's some 16-year-old kid, like late night sports broadcast, Wednesday night, May 27th, Sports Center comes on, some 16-year-old kid at the edge of the couch. Black and red, Carolina Hurricanes, one of those sheet metal jerseys, big across the shoulders, big old sweater. And for as long as that kid, you know, 16, 17 years old, has been alive, he's known Carolina Hurricanes. And it's felt a little different because that area of the East Coast, as you get down into the deep South, where you're in the kind of Outer Banks, there's the mountains. It's a weird topographical piece of the country. But he's one of those guys that was born and raised on Canes. He loves Rod Brindamore, but he wants Rod Brindamore, the head coach of the Canes, to get it done, to lift Lord Stanley. And he's sitting next to his dad. That's what I think about. That TV, that glow that lights up the face of some kid and his dad watching the final seconds tick away at the Bell Center in Montreal. That graphics package flashes a number. It feels surreal. Carolina 4, Montreal 0. And you watch the closing seconds of Game 4 of the Eastern Conference Finals, and is this the year? You watch Freddie Anderson turn one away, 18-save shutout. The Canes have taken a 3-1 series lead. The horn sounds across the broadcast, and man, there's that feeling at 3-1 where you can't get loud, you can't get too excited, you can't tear up yet because it's still 3-1. You haven't won the series, but you feel it. You feel the culmination of everything you've rooted for as a sports fan come to life. I can root for that. Dad looks over and says, hey, one more. Just one more. Just one more. That moment, that's a moment that I consider in a game like this, in a postseason, where there is a kid somewhere, for the first time, feeling like we might actually do this. That I can get behind for the Carolina Hurricanes and the National Hockey League. This doesn't really apply as well for the Las Vegas Golden Knights, who are in the Stanley Cup final every year, or the playoffs. They have been to the playoffs 8 of 9 years of their existence. So I guess there's a 3-year-old somewhere who's waiting on them to win a Stanley Cup. I mean, this doesn't pertain to the Golden Knights, but it certainly does the Hurricanes, who've been so good at the regular season, but unable to get over the hump. Now, I've talked about plenty of times in this postseason the beauty of playoff hockey. You might not like hockey. That's fine. That's your cup. It's not your cup of tea. I'm cool with that. But I think the playoff hockey is one of the best sports products you can conjure up. And last night, the Hurricanes would strike first on the road. Sebastian Aho, 15 minutes into the first period on the power play. I want you to listen to the Montreal crowd, the Habs at home. And when Sebastian Aho puts it in, the entire atmosphere deflates. Curtis, hit me with it.
1: Cooley on that last play, just a little too slow to make a decision. Now a power play for Carolina. Their second of the game, shot by Aho. He scores! For the fourth straight game, the Hurricanes strike first. Sebastian Aho on the power play, beating Dobish.
0: Well, for as fun as the home goals are, the road goals of the postseason might be even better. Just that little, oh no. It's just no way to... What a silent hum at the Bell Center last night as Montreal goes down 1-0. Oh, bad news. Real bad news. Within a minute and a half of that, like 68 seconds later, the captain, one of the names, one of the old guys, we'll get to that in a little bit, Jordan Staal, throws one in. It's now 2-0 Hurricanes.
2: So huge on the power play. He can play good, Kenny, but when you're an offensive guy.
1: Score! The setup from Keandre Miller to Jordan Staal.
3: The Hurricanes captain makes it 2-0 Carolina.
2: You not only feel good about yourself, but it rubs off. And Carolina comes right back, totally dominating the Canadiens since that power play goal by Sebastian Aho.
0: Again, that hum of, oh, all of a sudden for the same, you know, Montreal Canadiens fan sitting next to his dad, but at the game, you're thinking, oh, no. Oh, my Stanley Cup aspirations, bringing Canada a Stanley Cup, those are waning. Just for insult to injury, 2:14 left in the first. We're pushing 18 minutes into this thing, and the third goal of the game already, this thing is over.
3: Onto the stick of Evans.
0: And that's it. 3-0 was not the final score. 4-0 was. There was an empty net at the end of the game. But that was it. All it took was the first period, and we knew. Now, we've seen teams go up 3-0 in a game and lose this postseason. That wasn't the case with Freddie in goal. There was nothing. There was nothing from there on that Montreal could do to regain momentum or come back to win this game. Postgame, Jordan Staal, who we just heard from, you know, scored the second goal of the contest, is an old man. Well, at least that's what Seth Jarvis had to say. The leadership of the Canes, who have not gotten back to the Stanley Cup Final since they won it in 2006. It's been 20 years. They haven't gotten back to the Stanley Cup Final since then. So that's why there's this 16, 17-year-old sitting there understanding for the first time, like, wow, the thing that I do with my dad, the thing that I do with my family, the game that I watch, my favorite sport, my favorite team, my favorite players, they're finally on the cusp of this. And Jordan Staal is a massive part of that. The captain is a massive part of that. Seth Jarvis, his teammate, said postgame that him being an old man, I think he may have misspoke, him being an old man is so crucial to why the Canes are here.
4: He's the best. To have a guy like that in the room who's, I guess, that old. I don't know how to put it nicely. That experienced would probably be a better term. That experienced. And just to have someone like that that our team can really lean on. I mean, he plays in all situations. He's someone that in all the big moments he's out there, and just a real calming presence for us. Someone that I think a lot of the young guys lean on and look up to as someone that the moment's never too big for him. He enjoys the experience. He enjoys the little things, and that's why he's played so long, and that's what keeps him motivated, I think, is just the little things in life and in the game and moments like this where you get to go on another cup run and just enjoy it with your teammates.
0: Problem is, what goes up must come down. If that's Seth Jarvis, if that's Jordan Staal, that's the excitement of a win on the road in the postseason for a team in Carolina that lost game one of this series at home and have won three straight now. What goes up must come down. There must be the inverse. There is the losing coach, the losing team. Martin St. Louis in his own complex after losing 4-0. 4-0, the final score, and his thoughts post-game about being down 3-1 are the next great drop for Curtis. Curtis is going to hear this, and we're never going to hear the end of it. Here's Martin St. Louis, the Canadiens head coach, on going down 3-1 and trying to rally.
5: You mentioned in French that you've been on a couple teams that have climbed out of the hole. What are the keys to climbing out of a 3-1 deficit?
6: It's just not worry about the hole. It's just winning a game, one game. You know, you can't look at the mountain. You just got to, you know, got to look at what's in front of you and stay present.
0: Just can't worry about the hole. Just ignore the hole at 3-1 and rally back step by step, small step. By a small step for St. Louis. He waxed poetic a bit more about the home crowd. Chanting, score a goal, booing. Habs fans were not happy, and I wouldn't be. The money you spend on a home playoff hockey game and the team just doesn't show up. There wasn't an inkling of competition after after the first period, the first 18 minutes of the game, and St. Louis at the podium said, "You just got, the home crowd's booing, they're chanting against you, you just got to stand tall."
5: Marty, I think we're seeing why the Hurricanes swept their first two series. You know, I guess you heard the fans third period, they're yelling, "Shoot the puck," they're frustrated, your players are frustrated. How do you deal with that frustration when the guys
6: stand tall,
5: get a shot?
6: Stand tall.
5: Is there something different that they need?
6: The game's going to humble you. You know, whenever you get humble, you just stand tall. It's not fun to hear that, but they're not wrong.
0: They're not wrong. Fans chanting, "Shoot the puck." They're not wrong. They're just spot on there. And in the end, 4-0, a 3-1 lead. And Carolina is 11-1 this postseason. They are as dominant as it gets, and they're a game away, thanks to Freddie Anderson in goal. 18 save shutout. A game away from facing the Golden Knights in the Stanley Cup final. There's your hockey today, huh? Come on, the Valonia, Arkansas kid knows puck. Yeah. Yeah. It's because I was a Dallas Stars fan in college. Wherever that girl is now, surely she's excited. I hope that whoever she got married to, I probably shouldn't hope that. I hope whoever she got, oh no. Whoever she got married to is just a huge Dallas Stars fan or just can't stand the Hurricanes and she had to stop being a fan. Sorry. That's, again, it's a bad thing to wish, to will upon someone. Canes win it 4-0. When we come back, time for our obituaries. Yeah, it's time for the obituaries. Who died today? As well as the quickie top five headlines in all of sports, followed by our biggest losers of the day. This is Westwood One Sports and the Westwood One Sports app. Addie Bates produces. Curtis Poindexter runs the board. 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
7: 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SGA and crew are a win away from punching their ticket to their second consecutive finals. 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
0: And I was taking shots from the front and the back.
23: I doubled the size of it, you dumb person.
0: In the meat. Ignore the hole. That was quick, man. This guy's good. Ignore the hole. It is the Drake Toll Show on Westwood One Sports and the Westwood One Sports app. Drake Toll with you from the Savannah Bananas organization and Locked On Big 12. Addy Bates produces. Curtis Poindexter runs the board. Good morning. What do you want from me today? Your menu, if you had a menu of sports talk radio sitting in Robinson, Texas. What do you want?
24: Arch Manning.
0: Ignore the hole. This is not Arch Manning. We're not ignoring the hole. We are embracing the hole. We are not talking Arch Manning today.
24: Well, then why did you ask?
0: I didn't know you were in Robinson, Texas. This is news to me. Home of the Rockets. Embrace the hole. Curtis looks dashing today. Is that when did we get him a 4K camera in the studio?
25: Just not blurry for once.
0: Wow. Yeah, I can finally see you. I see your pores, man. You look good. Wow.
24: Should I give y'all a minute?
26: In the meat.
0: I've been making fun of him this whole time. I didn't know. I wasn't familiar with your game, Curtis. Good morning. There are ladies watching. Come on. Wow.
25: It's early.
0: Yeah. Come on.
23: I doubled the size of it, you dumb person.
0: What's the junior? Remember the little junior, little kid? The viral video with Junior where they're singing for Junior and he's doing his little dance.
24: No.
0: In the kitchen. Oh, kids these days. It's time, since J.D. Pickell of CBS Sports On 3 is joining us at 8 a.m. today. 8 a.m. British time, UK time, 7 a.m. Eastern time. It's time to move a little bit around and do our obituaries. Dead today, your inability to listen to the Drake Toll Show. 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
24: I don't know about
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0: Wherever you find your podcast. I do. Today's a loaded show.
24: I don't know if you can find it on podcast today.
0: What? There's no podcast today?
24: I can't get into my computer.
0: All right.
1: Interesting, Percy.
0: Yesterday's show was great. You're going to love that in podcast form. Ignore the whole dead today. Soccer. Yeah, at a meeting yesterday at the White House, the president said that we got to fix this. There cannot be, there can't be two footballs. What is it, soccer? What is it? What should we call it? We need a bipartisan thing to call that sport. Please, Mr. President.
2: We get everything we want, but we could close that out very, very quickly, and we may have to. I don't think so, but we may have to.
3: Mr. President, let's talk about the World Cup, if I could. The U.S. spent a lot of money getting the World Cup here and increasing the infrastructure. Does the economic benefit outweigh the cost?
2: No, the World Cup is great. It's the most successful they've ever had, ticket-wise. They've never had anything that sold so quickly. It's amazing because it's the United States.
3: What you don't think of benefit?
2: I call it soccer. You know, it's just easier to do because we have football and they have two footballs, right? They call it football. But most people never thought they'd see anything like that. The World Cup, it's turned out to be the most successful World Cup from the standpoint of what's happening than they've ever had. Yeah.
4: How long have you been? Thank you.
1: What?
0: The World Cup has turned out to be the most successful World Cup from the standpoint of what's happening. And I can't argue myself. That. And I cannot argue that is the truth from the standpoint of the things. So far, good. But there can only be one football, and it's a football Americano. Say hello to, get ready to learn soccer, buddy. World Cup starts soon. It's summertime. We're a couple days away from June. Dead today, SEC football. I think Kirby Smart, close personal friend Kirby Smart, friend of the program Kirby Smart, has been one of the biggest voices at these SEC spring meetings about the future of the league. He's talked about leaving the NCAA, which it's bad. Shouldn't leave the NCAA. Again, what are they good for? Paperwork and getting sued. What are two things you don't want to do? Paperwork and getting sued. So the SEC leaving the NCAA is not going to be as much of a benefit as the conference might think, or as much as Kirby might think. But Smart said that his biggest concern for SEC football is it's going to ruin all other sports. Here is Kirby at these SEC spring meetings.
5: My biggest concern for our sport is we're going to ruin all the other sports. And people say, well, that's just the way it is. I don't agree with that because we fund Olympic sports at our program. We develop Olympians. We go to class with people that go throw a javelin. We go sit in class with the next person that swims and dives. You learn culture by being with those people. But that's the assumption that we're talking about student athletes, which most of y'all would argue in this room that there is no student in the athlete. I still think that the best thing for a young student is to go get a degree and train to be a professional while also training to be a professional athlete. Both of those. We're going to lose that if we keep spending because not everybody can spend at the rate we're spending at.
0: So, Addy, this is a really good question for you because at an SEC program, Georgia, where they have men's bowling or men's tennis or softball or swimming. You mentioned swim and dive. It is common knowledge. Every one of those sports loses money. There is nothing those sports can do to make money.
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27: 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The ratings just came in for last month. 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
28: Super duper, Gabby. Yeah. Super duper.
27: That's nice. Way to go. Tito game.
1: Yes.
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7: It is the 28th day of May, 2026. Well, good morning, everybody. Welcome to, what is it, is it Thursday? Oh, my gosh. Thursday morning on the Pirate Trip Morning Show. Best day of the week. I don't know if Tommy's coming in, but I know Ben is. He'll be here from 7 to 9 today. Whole show from Ben. We can talk Vikings today because, you know, there's camp going on out there. Both the quarterbacks talk to the media. And, we have William Sawalich today, 7 o'clock, going to call in the NASCAR driver as he recaps last weekend and looks forward to next weekend. So a little NASCAR talk at 7 a.m. and so much more. Let's get her started, shall we? It's a Pirate Trip Morning Show with some comedy from the Jerry Seinfeld on a Thursday morning. Best day of the week. You, come on in. I am glad you are here.
8: Why is McDonald's still counting? How insecure is this company? 40 million, 80 jillion, billion, zillion, killion, tillion, million. Is anyone really impressed anymore? Oh, 89 billion sold. All right, I'll have one. I'm satisfied. Who cares? I would love to meet the chairman of the board of McDonald's and just say to him, look, we all get it. Okay, you've sold a lot of hamburgers, whatever the hell the number is. Just put up a sign, McDonald's, we're doing very well. Anyway, we are tired of hearing about every one of them. What is their ultimate goal? To have cows just surrendering voluntarily or something? Showing up at the door, we like to turn ourselves in, we see the sign. We realize we have very little chance out there. We'd like to be a happy meal, if that's at all possible.

0: right, it is Thursday, May 28th of 2026. I'm Corey, that's Chris, that's Paul, there's Zachary. Good morning, guys.
1: Hey!
2: Yo, yo!
0: Pretty sure Tommy's here today.
1: I think, right? I think so, yeah.
2: You never know.
1: It's beautiful outside right now.
0: It's too hot.
1: Yeah, it's too hot. But not now, it's not.
0: Do you know yesterday in Las Vegas, do you know what the temperature was when it was 91 here? Do you know what the temperature in Vegas was yesterday?
1: 90?
2: 104.
0: 79. Next week, it's 108.
1: That's too hot. Well, that's because it knows you're showing up.
0: Oh, God.
2: You bring the heat.
1: Yeah. And the hellfire.
0: 79 yesterday in Vegas. 90 in the Twin Cities.
1: What's 63 in any hotel room you're in, so I don't know why
0: that is correct.
2: It is way too damn hot, though, isn't it?
1: Way too hot.
2: Is it ever going to cool off? Is it ever going to rain again?
0: Yeah. It's supposed to be 80 plus all week.
2: Well, I don't like that.
1: You know when it's not 80 plus?
0: You love it when it's 80 plus.
1: Yeah, he does.
2: I don't know what that means.
1: You like old ladies.
0: That's what it implied.
2: 80 might be a little on the old side.
1: Mid-70s?
0: Jackpot.
1: Yeah.
2: Well, I'm not saying it's jackpot. I'm just saying it's not a deal killer.
1: Well, my dad's 76.
0: It's hot in here. Do you feel it? Is it just this room?
2: Whatever your name is.
0: Nelly.
2: Rapper? Thank you.
1: Yeah, well played. Not really.
2: Nelly Olson.
0: Oh, man.
1: No, it'll get hot over in his studio because he puts it to 77.
0: That's insane.
2: I like it.
0: No wonder you hang out with old ladies. That's how they like it.
2: That's what I got. I have to acclimate myself. I got to work in those conditions.
1: He's preparing himself.
2: That's right.
0: Jeez.
2: Yeah, that's right.
0: 77.
1: Uh-huh.
2: Well, sometimes, but it's cold in here sometimes. And I don't know. I get cold these days. I don't know what to tell you. I'm an old man. What the hell? I'm lucky to be alive.
1: I'm glad you're alive.
2: Oh, that's sweet of you.
1: Yeah.
2: Sounded like maybe you were hedging a bit.
1: Well, I told you once, no one loves you more than I do.
2: You did say that, and sadly, I think you're right.
0: Yep, you meant it as a compliment, yeah. but it was devastating. Yep.
1: But then he realized, I'm probably right.
2: Yeah, probably right. I just went ahead and walked home from here.
1: Yep, that's a long walk.
2: Right in the middle of 394, the whole way.
1: Yeah, yep. That's a long walk, Daddy.
2: Yeah. Man, it's a long way to get anywhere right now. It's just...
0: What, the construction?
2: Yeah,
1: everywhere.
2: Yeah. Well, I couldn't ride my motorcycle last night because I had to go downtown. And I knew that I'd be sitting in traffic for 300 hours.
0: Yeah, it's a Twin Cities tradition. Yeah. Summer construction. It's what we do.
2: Summer breeze.
0: Yeah, like you said yesterday, who wants to sit on a motorcycle when it's 90 degrees and you're just a
2: I can't.
0: Pool of sweat?
1: Well, leather daddy over there.
0: Gross.
2: Zach?
1: No, you.
2: Oh, I thought he's not leather daddy? Am I leather daddy now?
1: I guess.
0: Well, I think you both are on AOL.
2: Mm. I know I was on... MySpace.
0: Oh, man.
2: Yeah.
1: I don't think I ever had a MySpace.
2: Yes,
0: oh, it was the worst.
2: You did.
3: Awesome.
2: You didn't know it, you did, though.
1: No, I don't think I ever did.
2: Because
1: was that one of those bits, too, where you needed, like, a college email address?
3: No.
0: No.
1: Because that was Facebook for a while, right?
0: Don't know.
2: You don't know what MySpace is?
1: No, I don't think I ever had MySpace.
0: Man, that would have been right in your wheelhouse, right in your late high school, college age range.
1: I never had it.
0: That's crazy. Everybody I knew had a MySpace page.
2: I've never known anybody that had a whole house just for wheels.
0: Wheelhouse.
1: Oh.
0: Paul, it's a wheelhouse.
1: Oh, thank you.
0: You're welcome. You look confused.
1: Yeah,
2: wheelhouse,
1: I did.
2: Most common refers to the enclosed area of a board.
1: I normally do.
2: Steered.
0: I gotta think Jay Leno has one.
1: Oh, yeah.
2: Did you know that?
1: Yeah.
2: Wheelhouse is the enclosed area of a boat where it is steered. That's a wheelhouse.
1: Oh, I didn't know that.
2: I didn't either.
0: Did not know that. No.
1: You probably haven't in years, Corey, and I think about this a lot, not with you in this scenario.
2: And be with you.
1: And also with you. Could you successfully drive a boat like a good distance?
0: Like a speedboat?
1: Yeah.
0: Of 100%.
1: Yeah, like I don't
0: That's
1: think
0: what I did
1: like,
0: my entire youth.
1: Yeah,
0: was
1: no,
0: boats.
1: But I wonder if it's something like where you like lose it after a while, you know, like the touch of it. Because it's a lot of touch and feel when you're driving a boat. It's not that
2: Are you
1: easy.
2: Are talking about the Sea Taurus? Because I don't know what you're talking about. How do you lose touch for little man in the boat?
1: No, not that. An actual boat. Because one time I drove a boat. It was Seen Bear's parents' boat, and I drove it through a rock bed and destroyed the prop.
0: Oh my gosh, that's not cheap.
1: But
0: I'm sure they were thrilled.
1: Well, they weren't mad at me because they loved me, and
0: they were mad at Sean for letting you drive.
2: They definitely were mad at you, by the way.
1: Well, yeah, they were, but
0: yeah, but it is more on Sean.
1: Well, I was the only
2: one
1: who
2: wasn't. That.
1: Yeah. Yeah. Don't call him moron, Sean. Genius. What was I talking about?
0: I don't know.
2: Driving a boat through rocks.
1: But, like, it's tough. I don't think I could trust myself. Driving a boat.
2: Get a boat.
0: It's definitely something that people think is easier than it is.
1: Yes.
0: But once you know how to do it, it's not hard.
1: Yeah.
0: People think, oh, you just steer it. It's a boat. How hard can it be? Well, it's like stopping a boat is not like stopping a car.
1: Yeah.
0: Not even close.
1: Not even close.
0: Not even close. And, you know, if somebody, like somebody almost hit me yesterday off of 610
1: God,
0: in a car.
1: How drunk were they?
0: Well, because there was a power outage. So a couple of lights were completely out. So yeah. There was a stoplight that had no lights. So everybody has to stop and turn it into a four-way stop.
2: They can't deal with
0: that. Well, a guy coming off the old freeway just assumed it was a green and drove right through the four, like drove right through, and me and the guy to my left, we both hammered the horns like, hey, dummy.
1: Yeah.
0: You almost just T-boned to us. Long story longer.
1: Jeez.
0: That mistake, it's like, okay, cool. We can both hit our brakes and stop and honk and, you know, decide if you want to flip the guy off or not. In a boat, somebody makes that mistake and you're toast.
1: Yeah.
0: Can't stop.
1: Mm-hmm.
0: Can't stop, won't stop.
1: Nope.
2: Are there, I'm not making a funny joke. I'm trying to ask you a real question because I've been on a lake only a handful of times in my life. Are there stop signs on a lake? Like, is there...
0: No,
1: but mean, there's like no wake
2: like
1: zones.
2: Yes,
0: and there's different rules.
2: Like
0: different rules if you're going through channels or again, like Sauce just said, if there's a no wake kind of area when you're supposed to slow down, there's essentially then speed limits in certain places of lakes based on if the wake would be destructive to the shoreline.
2: Sometimes I go to bed hoping for a no wake zone.
0: That's just his bedroom.
1: Jeez. Oh, damn it, I'm awake.
2: Guess I'll do it again.
0: By the way, best luck with your mental health speech tonight.
1: The only one that loves me is an overweight 43-year-old.
2: Hi, guys. I'm supposed to be here psyching you up for your mental health, but I have one man in the world that loves me.
1: And it's Paul. And my no-wake zone didn't come true again today, so here I am.
2: Well, guess I got to go through this again today.
1: Days.
0: Man, being a high school kid and, you know, not having the patience to go through a no-wake zone without at least a little bit of a wake, right? I wasn't ever barreling through the channel between Chisago Lake and Lindstrom Lake, but once in a while I'd be like, this is going to take forever. We go the slowest speed. Oh, yeah. And even though your motor was going... Not that kind of motor. Even though your motor was going, you could still once in a while hear somebody yelling at you from the shoreline because they know it's just some punk 16-year-old kid driving the boat. And, you know, some 70-year-old just hag is just screeching. You're like, I know, whatever, I'll slow down. And you're like, I'm never going to see that person again. Who cares? They'll be dead by the time I get back.
1: Jeez.
0: And it reminded me. Why am I going to Lindstrom Lake? Nobody's over there. Who cares? Just stay in Chisago. What am I doing?
1: Yeah.
0: Who cares about going through
1: show
0: the
1: off to
0: channel?
1: The chicks that
2: I can't imagine.
0: Yeah, it never worked.
2: I mean, I didn't know. I don't think I've ever known anybody that had a boat when they were a kid. Like, how old are you when you're allowed to drive a boat?
0: I don't think my parents let me until I was about 15 or 16.
1: Yeah.
2: Right.
0: Like, unsupervised. Before that, they would take us out wakeboarding or skiing or whatever. But once we got to about driving the actual car age, it was just like, I don't want to watch you wakeboard anymore. I can't blame you. See ya.
1: Yeah,
0: and then we were on our own. Now I look at my kids, I'm like, I can't believe I would just let my kids unsupervised at like 15 years old be flying around all day in a boat unsupervised. But this was 1995. Times were different.
1: Yeah.
0: Right? And I'm a helicopter parent.
2: Right. Yeah. Right. Saucy,
0: more than I want to be.
1: Yes, sir.
2: Were you on a boat a lot as a kid?
1: Yeah. I mean, Seen Bear had one. Eric Setterholm had one. Yeah. Oh, yeah.
2: Wow,
1: this is what we did in the summer. Yeah,
2: were you on a boat a lot as a kid?
3: Oh yeah, Sugar Lake, baby, Annandale, Minnesota, Grandma.
1: Yeah, Great Lake. Yeah,
2: I am so poor.
3: So good.
1: Oh, I didn't have it.
0: But dude, that's the difference. I'm telling you, that's why I loved growing up in Chisago Lakes. Everybody has access to lakes because there's so many lakes. Rich, poor, or somewhere in the middle. And again, rich for Chisago is very relative. It's not like there's $6 million homes in Chisago. Like, every home is very modest in Chisago Lakes. Anyway, but my point is everybody's on the lake, right? Regardless of class.
2: Yeah.
1: Yeah.
0: Or status. It's just like, get out there. That's what everybody does. Some people have super nice boats. Some people have crap boats. But everybody's on the water all summer long. It was the best.
2: Okay, just for clarification, is there really a thing called a crap boat?
1: Yeah, your dad drives one.
2: I'm trying to have a real discussion. Yep. I'm learning
1: he
2: over
1: does
2: here.
1: The his Titanic.
0: Dad, why would his dad drive it, though?
1: Because he wants you to know he's captain of the craft boat.
2: Wouldn't he just swim around in it? And remember, it's not my dad.
1: It's Dwight.
2: It's Dwight. Thank you. Please. Yeah. My dad's never owned a boat.
1: Dwight stands at the end of it and says, "This is the most beautiful thing these eyes have ever seen."
2: Oh, so he's the captain?
1: Yes.
0: But here's the difference, by the way, and I shouldn't judge because I don't know your childhood sauce, and I've never spent time on Lake Minnetonka, like ever. I just know of it, right? If you pull up a nice boat to a nice kind of like shoreline restaurant that surrounds Lake Minnetonka, my guess is it's like the who's who of the Twin Cities, right? You're like, it's who can be seen, who cannot be seen, all those kind of things. It's like, wow, look at that boat. Look at that person. Is that person famous? We had this place in Chisago. I don't think it's still there. On Lindstrom Lake that you could drive through the channel from Chisago to Lindstrom. And it was called the Dinner Bell.
1: Oh, that sounds
0: And
1: nice.
0: There were stairs going down to like this really swampy kind of weed-filled bay. No one ever got out on that. And if you would pull your boat up to that and walk up to it, it's basically like walking to the restaurant from the Goonies with the Fratellis. Like, it looked abandoned,
2: yeah.
0: Right?
2: Yeah.
0: That's what growing up in Chisago was like. Is there wasn't like a Zorba's. There was no party spot. It was just, you just went out in the middle of the lake. There was no place to be seen. There was no social scene.
2: But that's not Minnetonka, I bet.
0: No, Minnetonka or like, you know, places like Big Island, it's literally to be seen.
1: Yeah,
0: right?
1: Oh, yeah.
0: That's the whole point, is to show off and be seen.
1: Yeah, yeah, yeah, oh yeah. And
0: not out in the sticks. In the sticks, it was all about the actual activities.
1: There was, no, yeah, we weren't out there to do stuff. We were out there to get drunk,
0: and be seen.
1: Weed and
2: when
1: be
2: you were
1: seen.
2: Seven?
1: No, but when I was probably 17 or 18 or 19. I mean,
0: sure.
1: I saw Kim Kardashian out on Lake Minnetonka.
0: Yeah, with Chris Humphries.
1: With Chris Humphries, yeah. Yep. Yeah,
0: I cannot cannot imagine the amount of time that Ryan Donaldson spent on Big Island.
1: Well, I mean, there was a time, like, I think it was 5 or 6 years ago, maybe even longer, where everybody that was out there, not his group, but, like, there was, like, an E. coli breakout out there. Yeah.
2: Yeah, because of you. Because
3: Dwight showed up.
1: Yeah, Dwight showed up at the crap boat. Get in, my pretties.
2: Ooh, yeah. Who was he talking to? The turds?
1: Yeah. No, I don't know, man. I'm not good at jokes.
3: Quit pooping in Lake Minnetonka.
1: Yeah.
2: No, they're not going to do that.
0: Did you ever do that?
2: You know what? Talk to the fish.
0: Have you ever dumped in a lake?
1: Maybe as a kid. I dumped in when I was probably 7 or 8. I think I dumped in the Northwest Pool at like the health club before it became Lifetime.
0: Oh, my God.
2: You did it on purpose?
1: No, it was probably an accident. I was probably...
2: Probably?
1: I mean, it was an accident. Yeah, I was a kid. I think I was 4 or 5 now that I think about it.
0: Ugh.
1: Mm. But yeah.
2: Oh, thank you, Bruce.
0: Did they have to close the whole pool down?
1: Oh, yeah. Mm. It was quite embarrassing.
0: I bet.
1: Yeah.
0: Core memory?
1: Yep.
0: Sure.
1: I remember my dad was all excited to like take Dom and I into the pool, and I took a dump in it.
0: Jesus.
1: Yep. It was an accident, I think.
2: You think?
1: Yeah. I don't remember.
0: That's diabolical if you did it on purpose.
1: I don't think I did it on purpose.
2: I can see him doing it on purpose, though.
0: Just to avoid swimming?
1: Yeah, there is that.
0: Like, I don't want to do laps. Paul, you're going to get in there and you're going to learn.
1: I mean, we were in the
0: shower. I'll show this son of a bitch.
1: We ain't doing laps.
0: You just dumped on purpose, pointed it out to the lifeguard, and they shut that thing down.
1: Yep.
0: Look who's doing laps now.
1: Yeah, a little foreshadowing.
2: Did you? Little for what now?
1: Foreshadowing.
2: Okay. What about like canoes and fishing? Did you guys do that?
0: Never.
1: Yeah.
2: You were in a
1: canoe? I bring the name up all the time, but my buddy Dusty Mon, him and I would go out on Lake Minnetonka and fish, yeah.
2: But would
1: and ice fish, yeah.
2: What'd you do with the fishies?
1: I mean, he handled it and threw it back in. I didn't touch it, but yeah. Yeah, oh yeah.
2: Interesting.
0: Jeez.
2: That's cool, man. No, I mean, I think it might have been, it seems like it'd be fun. I don't know. I bet I wouldn't be as afraid of things swimming across my feet and stepping on things in the lake if I'd grown up here.
0: Because
2: I don't like that.
0: You get into it immediately.
2: I do not like that feeling that I can't see what's going on below me.
1: Yeah, lakes are kind of yucky, though.
0: Yeah, but there's nothing to worry about, right? There's in Minnesota lakes, what are you worried about? Maybe a snapping turtle at the worst.
1: Maybe, yeah, a northern.
0: That's, I mean, not even.
2: Those
0: there's nothing to worry about.
2: Man, some of those guys.
1: Maybe a dead northern.
2: Ooh, maybe a dead person.
1: Yeah,
2: I
1: maybe
2: mean,
1: that.
2: You know? Right? It's going to happen. It's just a hazard of the game. you're going to wander on a dead body from time to time.
3: Well, the way you stumble upon car accidents and stuff, yeah. I can't imagine if you got on a boat, you wouldn't see a boat accident or two.
2: It was weird because I got in my car without knowing why and started driving towards 610 yesterday, and then I turned around because I realized nothing.
0: You sensed that I was almost T Bone?
2: Yeah, I knew it. And I wanted to be there for
0: it. In slow motion, when I saw his reaction in slow motion, he's like, what am I doing wrong? It's like, buddy, there's no lights. You didn't have a green.
2: Yeah.
0: There's no lights. Slow down.
2: Yeah.
0: I bet he was going 55, too, just barreled through it. Yeah. Just flew through it and almost clipped me and the guy to my immediate left, who both were crossing the intersection at the appropriate time. That was fun.

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0: All right, we believe Tommy should be kicking down the door in a second. Ben delayed today, but the full 2 hours, 7 to 9. So he doesn't have his little morning call, so he's got to stay all the way to the end. 7 to 9 today. That'll be pretty cool. And don't forget, 24 hours from now, we'll be at Treasure Island Resort and Casino for a live broadcast. We'll be there tonight as well. But tomorrow morning, 5:30 to 9.
2: Yeah, man.
0: First initials major of the year. 6:15, 7:15, 8:15 tomorrow. And what are we at? 117 or 117.5? 117, baby. Man, $117,000 tomorrow. Right. That's insane. 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
7: Do it online.
8: Loving it. Have you heard the other song similar?
7: Which one?
8: Not as trendy or fun to me. But there's another kind of similar, like, weird song, but, like, song that everyone's listening to. That Melissa song.
7: No idea what you're talking about.
9: Allman Brothers?
7: Is it AI or is it just another viral song?
8: It feels like it's a song. It's like,
9: great song.
8: No? It's about like being outside and drinking.
7: Don't know it.
8: Yeah, I don't know. It's like
7: and
8: a
7: you're not
8: trendy,
7: sure if it's an artist or AI.
8: It could be Melissa, just like a TikTok song, but it's like super, like, I see it everywhere.
7: Like Melissa, I'm Drunk and Outside by
8: one.
7: Afro Plugs.
8: Yeah.
7: An AI generated track that recently climbed to number one on the US Reggae iTunes chart.
8: Exact same vibe.
9: Oh, I meant to listen to that.
8: Oh, it's a banger.
9: I'm sure it is.
7: Melissa, yeah. I'm Drunk and Outside. The first thing that popped up on Google is that Joe Jonas, with 7.5 million views, is singing Melissa, I'm Drunk and Outside.
8: See, what else you need to know?
9: I mean, a few things,
7: but, yeah. 7 million views.
8: It's so good. I'll show you guys off air.
7: Interesting. Which one's better?
8: Puerto Rico's not even close. I love Puerto Rico. It's so good.
7: That sax boy Billy guy has posted a whole bunch of AI songs.
8: Yeah.
7: 98% of them are not just kind of trash, pure trash. So bad. And then that one just hit.
9: Oh, yeah.
8: It's so good. It's so trendy.
9: It's so good.
8: I'm trying to. I don't even know what it reminds me of, but there's something out there it reminds me of. But I love it. It's like Kokomo, maybe.
7: It definitely feels great like song. When you're at an all-inclusive resort like in Mexico, and you just walk onto the beach at like 9 o'clock in the morning. That's the song that would be playing in 2003.
8: Yeah. Like a hotel, like it kind of gives Kalahari when you're walking around at the Dells.
7: Oh my God, that's depressing.
8: It does, doesn't it?
7: That's a tough elevator pitch if somebody's like, hey, have you heard the new Puerto Rico song? What's it like? The Dells.
9: Yeah, that's a tough. Yeah.
8: 08 Kalahari.
7: It is the personification of the Dells.
9: Yeah, right after the economy collapsed.
7: Yeah. Right before the housing crisis.
9: Yeah, correct.
8: You guys, I might have to start bringing my
7: 08 or 09, somewhere 08, in that range.
8: Yeah. I might have to bring my own headphones in. A little sweaty. I feel bad.
7: I see that.
9: Yeah, I see that.
8: I'm usually fine, and then I sit down and see you guys.
10: It's a million degrees outside, though.
9: Yeah.
8: It is. Doesn't it feel great?
9: No.
8: No? You don't like it?
10: I don't care.
9: Wow.
8: Hogs Eddie, now that you're, jacked, do you ride your hog with when your shirt off? Get a little color?
9: Do you ever go on your motorcycle as well?
7: Motorcycle shirtless?
8: That's
7: a psycho move.
8: No, but if you were jacked, like Hog Daddy, right? You've been working on your body. You look fantastic.
10: Thank you,
8: see you lifted.
10: Thank you.
8: After a good pump, it has to be post-pump.
9: Mm.
8: Get on that bad boy, tarps off.
10: I do go sleeveless so I can get a little sun on my arms, mm-hmm. but I tend to wear a helmet and at least a vest or something so that if I go down, I don't scrape my T-words off.
9: Yeah. and you're not at work, so you don't need sleeves.
10: Yeah, right. I'd like to be out there stark naked.
9: My God. So,
10: son of
9: so,
10: a bomb.
8: You imagine
9: so he can go into
8: actual?
9: The world the way he came out of the world.
7: That's when he's going through his no-wake zone. Vest, sans panties.
9: I want to like show up the way panties. I showed up.
10: Looks like he hit about 90 and let go of the handlebars.
9: Yeah. His wiener's saved because it crawled back into his body.
10: We thought he was a girl.
9: Oh, it's hot.
10: Listen, somebody alert the circus. The bearded lady died.
7: Oh, gross.
9: Oh, that's poor hogs.
7: Everything else good with you?
8: Yeah, Scottsdale is fantastic. As you can hear, my voice is still kind of...
10: I am so sorry I didn't take your
8: FaceTime. Yeah, Hog Daddy, that was sad. I'm sorry.
10: Yeah, I know, but I was in the midst of a very... Zach was right beside me. I looked at him and I go, I can't answer this right now. He goes, no, you can't answer that right now. We were surrounded by people who were...
7: Important.
8: Professionals.
10: Thank you. And I figured you'd be like, words.
7: What was the FaceTime call for? What were you trying to show him?
8: It was right before I knew things were going to go dark pretty soon. And, you know, it was probably, what, like 4 or 5 o'clock?
10: I can tell you.
7: And you were where? You were in Arizona?
8: Yes, a bash party.
7: Yep.
8: And, yeah, few and far between left. So it was one of the most fun because you're in it, right? Remember Luke Atzmiller? They talked about you the whole time. When you said Luke Atzmiller, so they called him ass all weekend. Oh, it was fantastic.
10: By the way, this is just the first round of bachelor parties. There's more.
8: Right. Yeah. It's, you know what I mean?
7: You got more on the... I thought your wedding season was like a year or two ago where you had like 12 in a year.
8: Of course.
7: It's so back?
8: So did I, but now it's all Sess's friends because she went to college 2 years later. So like they're all getting married. Yeah. I'm supposed to have one this weekend, but it's Sess's birthday. I had to say no.
10: Oh, my.
8: You guys know that's hard for me to say.
10: I know it is. 5:37 p.m.
8: Saturday or Sunday?
10: Saturday.
8: Oh.
7: Point two.
8: Oh, the dude scene was out of control.
7: Mm-hmm.
9: How will that cool you off?
8: We were at like some sports bar. It's called Boondocks is what it's called. Sassy, I sent you a selfie because I thought I looked good, so I sent you a selfie.
9: Oh, yeah, you did. Oh, it was good lighting. You looked really skinny, yeah.
8: It was good
9: yeah.
8: angle, you know? So yeah. I literally just sent Sassy a hot selfie.
9: Yeah, it was a very good picture of you, Tommy.
8: Thank you. Jawline was actually looking snatched.
9: Yeah, because I sent you the Bette Midler song.
8: Yeah. From a distance, and I literally was looking for a jukebox to put on from a distance. Yeah, look at that guy.
9: That's a good picture.
8: That guy bangs right there.
9: Yeah.
8: Really into the scene out there. I tell you what, a lot of batch parties out there. It was really good. It was so fun. But yeah, you guys, the rebound, you can tell the elasticity of my body is not there what it once was.
9: We've warned you about that.
8: But you still fight through it. I think it's a mental game because, yeah, you know, 3 a.m.
9: It must be lonely.
8: Oh, man.
10: At 9:36 p.m. on Saturday, you sent me a picture of you and a gentleman that I know very well.
8: Oh, yeah. Who is that guy?
10: He plays in a band out there, and he used to live here, and was he playing music out there?
8: Oh,
10: you don't remember, do you? No. I said, hey, tell him hello. Are they playing? And you wrote back, he's all-time yes goated.
7: Yep.
10: And then I sent you a picture of me beside the race car. You say, you look hot.
8: Yeah.
10: And I said, you two look cute together. And you wrote the following.
9: Oh, no.
10: In just fingerling him.
8: That is so good.
7: Just fingerling M.
8: Yeah.
10: And I got to believe fingering him.
8: 100%. Yep. I guarantee that's what I was saying. Oh, I saw him at the casino. He was the casino band.
10: They were playing. Okay, good. Good.
8: You guys know.
7: Your talking stick? Where were you?
8: Yeah, we were talking stick. So we had a lot of degenerates on the trip. Mm-hmm. You had a lot of core. They all.
7: Sounds great. I want to go to talking stick.
8: We were downtown Old Town. They all would just vanish and go by themselves to the casino again.
10: That's got
8: to
10: be done.
8: Yeah, Corey, you would have loved that.
7: You got to go to Arizona.
8: And so then, no, but then I'm there, and you guys, I'm a gambler, but I'm quick. I put it like right on red, and I lost.
7: You're there to drink. You're not there to gamble.
10: You know what you are? You are a fingerling.
8: Yeah. Fingerling.
10: That sounds like something from like a Lord potato. Of the Rings, doesn't it?
9: It's a little bit. It's a potato, yeah.
8: Fingerling pinglings.
9: Oh. My God.
10: You gather the fingerlings.
9: Yeah, you need help.
10: The dwarves are coming.
8: Isn't that like little circle stage at Mystic when people are performing just to kind of keep you entertained?
9: Yeah.
8: It was one of those setups that talking stick. No one dancing, but I was just putting a vibe out. It was great.
10: Oh, my God, dude.
8: Shades on, fully matching head to toe. I thought I looked like Tom Cruise, like in Top Gun. Just like thought I was so hot. And then looking back, it's probably the most hideous thing of all time. Oh. Man, it was so fun. And then Shmuel came and danced with me, too, so it was great.
10: Oh, that's nice. Just two brothers dancing on the dance floor.
7: Danced near you or danced with you?
8: We were putting on the vibe. It was great.
10: Was it
7: slow dance?
10: Hand on hip so did you guys get in there.
8: I'm telling you. You guys,
9: who led?
10: And were people standing there going, look at those two fingerlings?
8: No, yeah. You guys, it was you.
7: These two dudes are ruining Winds of Change forever. Yeah.
9: These two dudes are out and loving it.
10: Wait, they're brothers?
9: Oh, wait a that's second. Odd.
10: You guys are so cute together.
8: No, you guys know where you like would run routes at Bellagio's, all that
7: of
8: stuff.
7: Of course.
10: You might walk up to you guys and go, it's so cute. Thank you for inviting us to your bachelor's parties.
9: Oh, you're related?
8: We came up with some new bits. It was so good.
10: Oh, I can.
8: So do you know like when people get first downs and they do like little sellies and all that stuff?
7: Yeah,
10: sure.
8: So every drink we would finish, we would do a first down sellie.
10: You got a first down just for taking a drink?
8: We'd finish the drink. So I would finish the drink. I'd be
9: brilliant.
10: Ah, the fingerlings.
7: You know that's a good reminder because like if I saw two dudes doing that and I didn't know them, if it wasn't you and Schmoll, I'd be like, these two dudes are the biggest douchebags. But it's a good reminder that you don't always know, because I love you guys. You guys are both nice guys.
8: Don't judge
7: if I saw,
8: right?
7: Right. If I saw you in public, I'd say, these are the two worst humans that have ever walked the earth.
9: Yeah, I hate you know those what? I
7: but they're sweethearts.
10: If I'd seen the fingerlings out there dancing on the dance floor, I would have said, man, Arizona's really accepting. I like these boys.
7: Look at these two claviculars over here.
9: Yeah.
7: Thinking that they're looks maxing. They're douchebags.
10: The fingerlings.
7: They're doing Bones Highland celebrations after every shot of a water moccasin. What are they doing?
9: What's wrong with them?
8: Oh, God.
7: All right. Front page sports after this. Tommy Olsen is here. Ben Lieber will be here in about 55 minutes. This is the Power Trip Morning Show on The Fan.
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26: From the KFGO News Center, I'm Ryan Janke. A group of legislators and candidates from the populist wing of the Republican Party are criticizing Governor Armstrong for funding candidates that did not receive the support of the local party conventions. They met outside Armstrong's office in the Capitol's Memorial Hall. Hazleton Republican Senator Jeff Magrum says there is not enough time for a court challenge on constitutional grounds. Australia is suing Minnesota-based 3M for nearly $1.5 billion for contamination from forever chemicals in firefighting foam at defense bases. The government says the lawsuit focuses on PFAS at 28 sites. The forever chemicals do not break down naturally. Congresswoman Angie Craig is stepping away from the Democratic endorsement contest in Minnesota's U.S. Senate race and will instead focus on the August primary for the open seat. The announcement comes just days before delegates gather in Rochester for the state convention, where Craig and Lieutenant Governor Peggy Flanagan had been expected to compete for the party's backing.
10: On the what now?
7: The dark web. All right, let's do front page sports because we got a lot to discuss, ladies and gentlemen.
10: I have some audio from Viking stuff later, by the way.
8: And whenever we need it, I got a TV recommendation.
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10: Thank you, Holiday.
7: Holiday's the best.
9: The best.
7: Tommy, with Big Boy Job over the years, you've stopped at 1,000.
8: Uh-huh.
7: And one different holiday.
8: I got a new regular one now.
7: Which one?
10: Are you cheating on Royalton?
8: No, never. Never. I wouldn't even put it in the same category as the Royalton one, but it's still, they're still great. It's the one in Roseville. There's a couple in Roseville, but it's out back. There's like a Pints and Paddles.
7: Yeah, sure. Yeah.
8: There's something back there. Good spot.
7: All right, okay.
8: Bought by Portillo's and the B-Dubs over there. Back by High in Rosedale.
7: Sure.
8: Like No Man's Land back over
7: gotcha.
8: There.
7: Gotcha.
8: Oh, yep. By the old KFN!
7: KFN, the restaurant.
8: Oh, God, I wish I was still a thing.
10: Yeah.
8: I'd be the norm of that place.
10: It would be huge so now. Good.
9: Great dude.
8: Yeah, could you imagine?
10: Right now.
7: It was wrong place, wrong time. It was actually a sweet spot.
10: It was awesome. I liked the food, too.
8: Did you guys perform there, like shows?
7: Yeah, that Sludge and Lake started because they wanted to show live there 7 to 9.
8: Now we realize why it went.
10: Yeah, that was it. Yeah. Right.
7: That was the best, man. Free food every night. It was the best.
10: If we had Tommy Olsen dance night at KFN, the restaurant, how big that would be?
9: It was just from a distance.
10: It was dudes and their brothers.
7: Yeah. I was going to say, we can just chain off the women's bathroom.
9: Yeah, you wouldn't need one.
8: The janitor walks into the women's bathroom. Man, looks like I just cleaned this thing.
9: Has this been used?
8: God, that's great.
10: This is the rhythm of the night.
9: Brilliant.
10: Ladies and gentlemen, the Fingerlings.
7: What's the TV recommendation?
8: Have you heard of Off Campus?
7: Oh, man. Yeah, well, I've heard it's essentially, isn't it just like porn?
8: No.
7: Somebody said it was just like nonstop nudity.
8: Well, I mean, So you can say that about Thrones. It's You remember Summer I Turned Pretty? Remember that?
7: I mean, hang on.
10: You turned pretty?
7: What? I remember the show title. I remember people talking about it. I didn't watch the Summer I Turned Pretty.
8: So the Summer I Turned Pretty, highly recommend it. Mm. It's really good. Very similar vibe, but off campus. It's about some D1 hockey guy that's like that stud alpha falls in love with this girl.
7: So this is straight heated rivalry.
8: But straight.
7: That's what I just said.
9: Yeah, that's what he said.
7: So straight heated rivalry.
8: Yeah. Oh, I thought you meant...
10: He didn't mean like straight up.
8: Yeah, like straight
9: top,
8: up.
9: Yeah. That was a question on top.
8: As you can see, Tom, why are you sweating even more?
9: Straight?
7: So you prefer heated rivalry, but this is fine.
8: No. You guys, it's actually really good. I swear, it's really good. It's about like this cool guy trying to help out a girl, and then he realizes he falls in love with her. And you guys, the girl, no joke. I'm not kidding. I've said it like 5 times out loud watching it. Identical to Julia Daniels. I literally thought it was her on TV.
7: Like KR11's Julia Daniels.
8: I swear to God, I thought it was her.
7: What's the main gal?
8: It's called Off Campus. And the soundtrack, all time. Okay. And it's all about these good-looking hockey dudes.
10: Oh, it's Ella Bright? Is that who you're talking about?
8: Yeah.
10: I can see it.
8: She looks, I think, to me, she looks identical to her. I mean, at least in the show. I don't know how she looks now.
10: Yeah, the face, like the shape of her face.
8: That's what I mean.
10: I can see that. Yeah.
8: Right?
10: Yeah. Julia's like a 10 out of 10. She is, man. She's from Indiana, too, so.
9: So.
10: You know, she drinks some beer.
7: She's from Alabama?
8: Same thing.
10: I'm thinking of the wrong person. Yeah. No, I'm just kidding.
9: She'll
10: wasn't
9: fight.
10: Was she in Indiana
9: too.
10: For a minute?
8: From me.
9: She'll fight.
7: I don't know.
10: Anyway, it doesn't matter. Yeah, she'll fight.
8: Either way, it doesn't matter. No, but you guys, please watch it. It's so good. Oh, start with Summer I Turned Pretty, then get into this
10: it
8: one.
10: It doesn't look like there's a character, an actor in the show who's over the age of 20.
8: I think that Ella Bright's like 19. They're all super young.
9: Summer I Turned Pretty.
8: Oh, that is an all-timer.
10: God, I've been waiting on that summer my whole life.
8: Very Nicholas Sparks-esque.
10: I'm sorry now?
7: Okay, Tommy. Here, Tommy.
9: Tommy. Yeah, yeah.
7: Here's the deal. Look, when you recommend a show, when you recommend a show to the masses and it sounds like it's, teenage love fest, right?
8: Oh, yeah, here we go.
10: Okay.
7: I had to, out of curiosity, see, like, what's the Rotten Tomatoes off-campus rating? Just to, in case Mr. Z's listening.
8: Yeah.
7: What do you think Tommy Olsen's new favorite show on Amazon Prime off campus is rated on Rotten Tomatoes?
8: 96.
7: Tommy's very confident.
9: 15?
7: 15%. Chris.
10: Sorry, I just read the headline.
8: If you and I fingered Ling.
10: I just read the headline from a review of the show in Out Magazine.
8: What? Wait, what was that?
10: That full frontal male nudity scene in Off Campus was real, is all it says.
1: Episode 8. Okay.
8: Oh, I'm only 5 in.
10: Well, get yourself ready.
8: Nah.
10: I'm going to guess it's 16%.
7: 16%. Saul said 15. Zach?
9: He's on episode 84%. 8.
1: 84%.
7: 84%. And you said 96?
8: 96.
7: Tommy, Off Campus's Rotten Tomatoes score is 93.
10: Whoa! Mm. Okay. See?
7: It's 93%.
8: People see it clear. You guys, it's super good.
1: See it what?
7: Clear.
10: There's an article here. 41 male celebs who did full frontal scenes.
8: I don't think there's...
9: Not forward Tommy, though.
8: Have I missed that part? Because I'm super into, shocking the love part of it, but,
7: Well, it sounds like episode 8. Zach already looked it up. So you're still 3 away. You'll get there. You're on episode 5.
8: Yeah, I'll get there.
9: Yeah.
8: I'll get there.
9: He'll text you and I in about 5 seconds when he can screenshot it.
8: No, look, give it a chance. It's actually really good.
9: What show was that where the guy had the massive schlong?
10: It depends.
9: Where we, showed people? Yeah. No, remember where we showed Oak and...
8: Wasn't that Greg Norm walking? Wasn't that the shark walking?
9: No.
8: Greg Norman?
9: No, there was a TV show in a shower. Was that The Patriot?
8: Oh, what was that?
9: Where some guy had a huge wiener.
7: No, first of all, it's Patriot. And Patriot had
8: sex
7: the micro
8: and life
7: penis
8: or something.
7: Joe, remember?
8: Sex and marriage, sex and life.
9: Yeah.
8: You know what I'm talking about?
9: Yeah.
8: It was a Netflix show.
9: Sex life.
8: Yeah, he had an absolute hog.
7: Again, on the opposite side of the spectrum, do you guys remember the genius of that Patriot setup? Do you remember the guys that were just the all-time a-holes, and you're like, man, these guys are just And then after about four episodes, the joke was they all had literal micro penises. You remember that at the urinal scene?
9: No.
7: Oh, it's like they waited four episodes for that joke. It was so smart.
10: Yeah, absolutely.
7: One of the best series of all time.
8: Patriot? Yeah.
7: Patriot. It's on Amazon. It only lasted two seasons.
8: Okay.
7: So detailed, so smart. Nobody talked about it. And then we found it like, what, 2 years late? Because Charge is like, Charge told all of us to watch it. And I think it had already been canceled, I think 2 years before we even started it.
8: So
7: it
8: just
7: it's so freaking good.
8: It just ends out of nowhere?
7: Yeah, but it ends. It definitely has a resolution. Okay.
10: Okay. That's the word.
7: It didn't have to continue. They knew they were done, so they wrapped it up, if that makes sense. Oh, man, is that show good?
8: Prime's got some bangers. That's pretty good.
10: Yeah, man. Prime has, like, everything.
7: Yeah.
10: And you can get everywhere from there.
8: God.
9: The main guy in it is really good. I didn't finish it, but yeah.
7: You didn't finish Patriot?
9: I don't think so.
7: Oh,
9: no.
7: My God.
10: There's something about him that would not allow him to finish anything.
7: No, I finished
9: all my meals.
7: It's one of the all-time hidden gems, right? Like, out of all the shows, when people name the best shows of all time, it's The Standards, it's The Thrones, Breaking Bad, Americans, Mad Men, Sopranos, blah, blah, blah, blah, blah. I would argue it's the best show that the masses don't know about.
8: What?
7: Yeah. Chris, you're in that boat, correct? It's in that conversation. It's as good as the TV shows that we get hung up on all the time, but just everybody missed it.
8: Never even heard of it.
7: Exactly.
8: Is it funny? Happy?
7: It's subtly funny and smart funny. It's not like laugh out loud funny, if that makes sense. It's really subtle. The dude scene?
8: Yeah.
7: Again, are you into micro penises? Don't answer that. What were we doing again? Oh, yeah, sports.
10: Did you just fold?
9: Yeah, he just said good luck on that ace. New dealer.
2: Pit boss, please.
7: The Carolina Hurricanes are one win away from the Stanley Cup final to take on the Vegas Golden Knights. Carolina won 4-0 over Montreal. They scored three goals in a 2-minute, 47-second span in the first. They've only lost one game. Jeez. In the 2026 postseason,
8: they are
7: 11-1 so far in the playoffs. They outshot Montreal 19-3 in the third. So just when you think like, all right, well, uphill battle for Montreal, they got a long way to go. Well, then they just dominated the third period too.
9: Yeah, they lost. The only game they've lost is that first game after that 12-day layoff, right?
7: Yep.
9: Then they've just kicked it into high gear the rest of the way.
7: It's like we're gonna have a hell of a final, Carolina and Vegas.
3: That's what it's looking like, and man, that was not a great effort by Montreal. I mean, Hurricanes are great, but man, that was where the hell were the Montreal Canadiens at all? Have some pride, but whatever.
9: Cross-checking people in the face.
3: They lost their game, and again, credit to the Hurricanes, and they'll look to get this series done as quick as possible so they can not be in a similar situation that I guess Montreal was in, but I guess it didn't really affect that. So I don't know.
8: You going to go to a game?
3: No.
9: Go.
7: No.
8: It'd be kind of cool just to say
3: there.
8: You know,
7: no.
8: Yeah.
7: I'm there to play cards, and I'm definitely not going to pay to go watch two teams I don't care about. If it was the Wild, obviously, I'd have to think about it, right?
9: Yeah.
7: Stanley Cup final? Of course.
9: I don't think you'd have to pay for it.
8: Yeah, you can find a way.
7: I'm there to play cards. Let's do what really matters when we come back. Scores and stats around the world of sports again. Ben Lieber in 40 minutes, not 9 minutes. He'll be here about 7 and stick around until 9 o'clock. William Sawalich at what, 7, right?
10: 7, that's
7: 7
10: right.
7: 7 o'clock. Yep. We'll talk to our buddy William.
8: Hello.
7: Tommy Olsen is here. 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
16: And a good morning, this Fan Sports Hit brought to you by CI Sport, your number one source for corporate, collegiate, high school, and resort apparel. Is it on you, CI Sport? Well, the Chicago White Sox banged out 18 hits, put 15 runs on the board, downing Minnesota 15-2 last night on the South Side. The Twins will go for a series split this afternoon against the White Sox here on 740 The Fan. Meanwhile, the FM Red Hawks rallied to tie the Lake Country Dawghounds 3-3 in the eighth inning last night at Dillman. It would go extras in the 10th inning.
0: The two-strike. Uh-oh, this ball hammered deep to left field. Mears sends that one near the light pole and left way out. A two-run shot. And Lake Country has taken a 5-3 lead.
16: Yeah, they win it by that score, 5-3. Red Hawks will try to salvage a game in that series tonight at Newman. First pitch, 7:02. It's a Fan Sports Hit.

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1: Whoa. I wonder what Tommy's dream American trip would be.
2: In America? You can pick wherever.
3: Sure.
1: Yeah.
4: Yeah, my heaven on earth, St. Pete Beach, Undertow.
1: Been there. Right?
4: Oh, my. You guys, come on.
1: Oh, I'm sorry.
4: When I die, Eddie's going to spread my ashes right there.
1: Is that right?
4: Mm-hmm.
3: Well, who's going to spread his? Aren't you going to die together?
4: It's a good question. Yeah, that's a good call.
3: Maybe it's a good cue.
4: Cam and Cecil, just they'll just spread our ashes together.
3: Mm-hmm.
1: Aw.
4: The way we wanted to go.
3: Intertwined.
1: Mix it up.
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1: All right.
3: They'll change your life.
1: Let's do it.
6: Yeah, Daddy.
3: Sauce, before we continue, because we mentioned the Carolina Hurricanes last segment, that they are one win away from the Stanley Cup Final, right?
6: Yes, and sir.
3: The three teams remaining are all non-parish teams, right? Montreal, Carolina, and Vegas. So if we had made the bet, I would have won $700. So,
6: yes, sir.
3: So we didn't make the bet this year, though.
6: No, you didn't want to make the bet.
3: Exactly. Yeah. I didn't want to make it because I'm like, man, the deck is stacked against me. It looked like all the best teams were going to be parish teams. And it's the variance of the NHL. I get it. Like we talk about all the time, the President's Trophy winner hasn't won since 2013. Yes, it's hard for the top-heavy teams to get there. However,
1: I like top-heavy.
3: Another bet that we haven't officially locked in, even though we're 3 days in now. Are we betting $100 that a Minnesota poker player wins a bracelet this summer? Because we haven't officially booked that yet. Are you in or out? Of course, I'm on team yes.
6: Didn't one win last year?
3: Yeah.
6: No, I'm out. I don't want to bet against Minnesotans.
4: You do every football season.
3: That's all you do is bet against the Twins, against the Gophers,
1: against
3: the Wild.
1: You
6: I don't root against the Wild.
1: You bathe in their defeat.
3: You always bet the unders. You want them to fail all the time.
6: Not the Wild.
1: You want everyone to fail.
6: Not you.
1: Secretly, you do.
6: Not you, Daddy.
3: So you don't want me to win at poker, but you want other Minnesotans to win?
6: Well, if you win, that would be great.
3: See, but that's the other reason I want to make the bet, is that even though me winning a bracelet is a shot in the dark. Let's say I win $1 million with some bracelet win.
4: God,
3: the best $100 of that million would be the $100 that you would owe me for winning the bracelet myself.
6: And let me ask you a question.
3: Mm-hmm.
6: Has a Minnesotan already won one?
3: Not in the first 2 days, no. So I'm not. This isn't a reverse trap where they won it 2 days ago and you're just going to pay me $100.
1: Been there.
3: Starting today, I'm willing to bet that a Minnesotan will win a bracelet in 2026. Yes or no?
6: No, thank you,
4: Corey. I got a bet for you.
3: That's not. No, you know what? You don't like sports betting anymore? You don't like gambling?
6: No.
1: See
3: why?
1: See what he's doing?
6: I don't want to do that.
1: Don't fall for it.
3: You don't want to scratch that itch?
6: I don't want to bet against Minnesotan.
3: You
6: people.
3: Have for like four straight years. This is a three
1: trying.
3: Or four.
6: No.
3: You know no. You want to scratch that
6: not
3: itch.
6: That
3: you,
6: one.
3: You love when other people fail.
6: Yes,
3: this
6: I do.
3: This is your chance to
1: he's
3: bet on a collective group of failures.
1: Right now.
6: No.
1: He is.
6: No.
1: He's peer pressuring you. You do realize that, right?
6: I'll get my gambling in today.
1: What, are you afraid?
3: Yeah, what are you, chicken?
6: No.
3: You fly?
6: Nobody calls me chicken.
4: How many chances are there to win?
3: There's like 100 events. But
4: 100?
3: There's about 100, yeah.
4: Odds are in your favor.
3: Yeah.
6: No,
3: the
6: I'm
3: whole
6: out.
3: World is there.
6: You
3: not just
6: it.
3: All 50 states.
4: I
3: the whole
4: do
3: world.
4: It too. He hasn't asked me yet. He knows.
6: Have Tommy do it.
3: Tommy is pro-Minnesota. He wants somebody from Minnesota
6: so am
3: to win.
6: I.
3: No, you're not. You've bet against the state for the last 3 or 4 years.
6: Just the Gopher football team.
3: And the state of Minnesota poker players as well. You've adamantly
6: We've
3: said.
6: Done that for 4 years.
3: Something like that, 3 or 4 years.
6: No, thank you, sir. Please leave
4: it's
6: me alone,
4: C-note.
6: Homeless man.
3: It's a C note.
4: Just throw it.
3: It's not. You won't even notice it's gone.
6: No, thank you.
1: You give people notes on C? Hi, yeah. Hey, listen, thanks for last night. Here's some things.
3: Will you take the other side of the bet?
6: No, thank you, sir.
3: So you don't want to bet on it at all?
6: No, thank you.
3: You don't like gambling anymore?
6: I do like gambling. Not that gambling.
3: You're no fun.
6: What? I normally bet on everything.
3: I'm done with the golf bets then. I'm out. 90. I'm out.
6: That's fine. We don't need you.
3: No, if we're not going to gamble, we're not going to gamble.
1: Don't follow up.
3: No, if we're not going to gamble, we're not going to gamble. That's fine.
4: I don't Polly, those are our favorite things. If those are gone,
3: yeah, no, I'm out now. No, I'm out.
4: Of course not. We won't do it.
3: Yeah, we don't need those anymore.
6: No, of course we'll do it.
3: No, it's falling apart. Lieber was right.
1: Play initials anymore.
3: Lieber was right. Oh, that's fine. As long as Marnie's playing.
6: Yeah, correct. Yeah, never mind. No, I don't want to do the bet. Stop.
3: It's just $100.
6: Yeah.
3: Who cares? So? Let's just do it. $100.
4: Out of the 100 tournaments, how many would you watch?
6: Zero.
3: No, he's going to watch zero.
4: I don't even know it's on TV.
3: And by the way, the best part of last year, Mike Wilklow won it like week one. It was like one of the, it might have been event number one. It was one of the first events.
6: Okay, I'll
3: we
6: do
3: just
6: it.
3: Won right
6: up. Hell yeah. Yeah. Hell okay, yeah. Okay. Police. Hell yeah.
3: Book it. $100. I bet that somebody from Minnesota will win a bracelet this year at the 2026 World Series of Poker. Sauce says Minnesota sucks, and he does not.
6: I didn't say that.
3: Yes, you implied.
6: I just said I meant on the bet.
3: No, you implied that we will not win one this year.
1: Why did you do that?
6: Because I want him in the golf bet.
1: He wasn't going to skip the golf bet. You fell for it.
6: Yeah, I didn't
1: just book it. We all just watched you get manipulated.
6: I didn't get manipulated.
1: You got manipulated.
6: It's my own choice.
1: No, it was not. Your own choice was no.
3: No, he said yes.
4: You can't risk golf bets. Those are the best things on the show.
3: All right, so best of luck to all my friends out in Vegas right now. Somebody cost Sauce $100, please, and just win one of these things.
4: Core, if you win...
3: It's again, the $100 that he pays me will be the greatest $100 of that pile of money.
6: I will be proud to pay you because I know how much that means to you.
1: I am disappointed.
4: We all fly
6: what?
4: Out. I bet we all fly out and throw a banger out there. Would you stay and throw a rager?
6: He doesn't rage.
3: I don't rage. Yeah, that's part of the problem.
4: Could we fly out there and go to a nice dinner and you not eat and we all eat?
3: Or how about we just go out to the Canes on the Strip and I'm buying?
4: Yeah.
3: With Sauce's $100.
4: And we run routes everywhere.
3: But what really matters, all right, power trip bets, book it. What really matters, though, is this.
1: Corey.
3: It's too easy.
4: Corey. You got to sell. Corey. You got to get into sales. That was unbelievable.
1: Corey, I'm going to say this, and I mean it. You should be ashamed of yourself.
3: You know me well enough to know I am not.
1: I know, but you
3: I'm
1: should
3: very
1: be.
3: Happy.
4: No, Saucy was a nice guy, so we're going to keep the golf bets going, so I'm going to risk $100 to keep the golf bets going.
3: See, and you
1: just manipulated.
3: And you think I can't play poker. You just should have called my bluff. Of course I'm staying in the golf bets. It's golf betting.
6: Yeah, no,
1: betting.
6: I
1: am. Do you see that? Do you see what I'm bluffing for?
6: No, I
3: knew you liked the action. That's why I kept scratching.
6: Yeah, I like the action. Let's I like gambling.
4: I'm going to look up something.
3: That was too easy.
1: You going to look up a skirt?
3: Let's go, Minnesota.
4: Yucky.
1: The Saddle Ridge Horde.
6: Whoa.
1: H-O-A-R-D. You know what a horde is, Sussy?
6: Is a horde like a group of stuff?
1: Yeah, there you go.
3: A large group.
1: Yeah, right. Is the name given to a horde... of 1,427 gold coins unearthed in Northern California in 2013.
6: Wow.
1: The face value of the coins totaled $27,980, but was assessed to be worth about $10 million. The hoard contained $27,460 in $20 coins, $500 in $10 coins, and $20 in $5 coins, all dating from 1847 to 1894. The collection is the largest known discovery of buried gold coins that has ever been recovered in the United States. It was found by a couple out walking their dog.
6: Wow.
1: It's a true thing. Look it up. Saddle.
3: And they get to keep it? How does that work?
1: Yeah.
3: I mean, finders keepers, right? Yeah.
4: What's your guys worth?
1: It was up, by the way. They were walking their dog on their property and found it. So it was their property. They found the gold on.
3: So what if they had found it on public property?
1: It's a good question.
6: Good question.
3: Again,
6: good
3: finders keepers, right? Guess, what is it? Possession is 9/10 of the law? Or
1: if they found it on public property.
6: Valor is the greatest part of discretion.
1: If they had found it on
3: valor
1: public
3: also
1: property.
3: Valor also is my pest service.
1: And you were to walk up to them, you probably could have talked them into giving it to you. Just manipulation.
6: Well, here's the thing about that.
3: You don't need those coins. It's you're going to get like lead poisoning.
6: I wasn't manipulated. Mercury. I make my own decisions. I just really like gambling.
1: If you believe that, then you need to listen to the last 20 minutes.
6: Yeah, no. I understand what went down. I understand that I just got pushed into a corner.
1: You're more upset about being told you were manipulated than you are about being manipulated.
6: Yeah, well said. Yeah. I mean, I don't care. I like gambling. I don't want anybody in Minnesota to lose, but I like gambling.
1: He was never going to not gamble.
6: No, I know. I know he wasn't.
3: Sauce, prove prove to Chris right now that you're not being manipulated and double the bet to 200 on your own account.
1: Did you hear him just order you to do that?
3: Like, just tell Chris, no, this I'm my own man. I can make my own decisions. I want to double the bet.
6: I don't want to double the bet.
3: And then it'll prove to him that you make your own choices.
6: I'm not doubling the bet. It's okay. You know, I'm not smart. I get taken advantage of. That's what it's like when I talk to Abbott about my contract. He just does the Jedi mind trick on me and go, yeah, that sounds good. I don't need anything more.
3: You're lucky to have this job.
4: You don't want more money. No.
6: Yeah, I'm lucky to have this job. Yeah,
3: you don't need more money.
6: They'd be fine without me. Yeah.
4: We need Rob Waz to win one. Is that
3: Rob Waz. Somebody just texted you that?
4: I don't know. I looked up big names so I could drop a couple big names.
3: Oh, okay, yeah. I've played against Robbie for 20 years.
4: Good dude.
3: Yeah, and he has won a bracelet before.
4: Yeah, I just saw that. One of the bracelet winners.
1: Did you ever even come close to beating him?
3: Sure.
6: What's his name? Rob Waz Waz?
4: Waz Waz. You need him not to get
3: hot. The one tournament I won in 2013, he was at the final table. So was Blake.
4: Was Christian Pham there?
3: Christian Pham?
4: Yeah.
3: He lives in Vegas now. He's not.
4: His name's Pham?
3: Yeah, he's not really a Minnesotan anymore. He's been in Vegas for a long time.
4: John
3: like
4: Reading?
3: 15 years. Redding.
4: Redding?
3: Mm-hmm.
4: Yeah, all these guys. You know all these guys.
3: Cor. I know all these guys.
4: Oh, I didn't know you. Yeah, that's cool. Oh, you're in it, Cor.
6: Yeah, there's Corliss.
4: Cor, what if you win?
6: I'm on your poker news website.
4: What if
6: there you are.
4: Win?
3: Yeah, well, then Sauce owes me $100.
4: You can win a schmill. It's going to be great.
6: I'll be glad to pay him because I know how much it means to him. He loves playing.
4: That'd be the coolest thing ever.
6: Yeah.
1: They have no idea who buried those coins, by the way. How about that?
3: $10 mil worth.
1: Somebody.
4: Hog's Daddy.
1: Yeah.
4: I would tell you my old coworker who lives up in like Hibbing area.
1: How's she look?
4: No. He walked out of his. He was building like a new concrete slab so they had to dig. He found $20,000 of like 1800s money and went and turned it in and it was like worth. It's way more. In his backyard.
1: Did he get to keep it?
4: Yeah.
1: No.
4: How cool is that?
1: That's sweet. The kind of thing that's like somebody. Like, buried it there and either died or forgot where they buried it.
4: Right.
1: Isn't that crazy?
4: So yeah. Cool.
6: Jeez.
1: Yeah.
4: God, that'd be sick. Wouldn't that be cool to find that?
3: Let's bury stuff. Yeah.
6: Let's bury stuff.
1: Like, they were being pursued by...
6: You just buried myself.
1: Somebody,
6: worth.
1: And so they wanted to bury it.
4: Yeah, so they couldn't get it.
1: And then whoever was pursuing them killed them, and that money just disappeared. And then you found it 1,000 years later or whatever.
4: Yeah.
3: Paul?
6: What?
3: Would you...
6: No.
3: ...like to cancel the bet?
6: On my own accord, I don't know where this is going. I don't know how I'm going to get trapped here.
3: Do you want to stay in the bet or do you want to back out of the bet?
6: I would like to back out of the bet.
3: But you're going to stay in it because you like the action?
6: No, I'm backing out of it. I was manipulated by a very smart, handsome man. And the only man I love is mad at me. So I'm out. For that reason, find yourself a new dealer. Tommy will make the bet.
3: So the bet's off?
6: Yes.
3: On your own account.
6: Yes.
3: Your own accord. You're out.
6: Yeah.
3: Disappointed in you.
6: That's okay.
3: All right. I'm out of the golf bet. We'll talk about that with Ben Lieber when he gets here at 7 o'clock. This is the Power Trip Morning Show on The Fan.
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8: Mike Vrabel spoke ahead of Patriots OTAs today, and he seems ready to put the drama with Diana Rossini in the rearview mirror. And honestly, so am I. It was kind of a fun story, or at least a story to have a little bit of fun with in a downtime of the NFL schedule. But at this point, I'm bored with it. 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We all know what happened. 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I'm down.
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13: Time for a Twins Minute. I'm Mark Chinowski. Well, nothing went right for the Twins on the south side of Chicago last night as they were clubbed by the White Sox 15-2. Afterwards, Derek Shelton talking about problems that lefty starter Connor Prelip had on the mound.
14: I mean, the ground ball's getting through. There's really nothing we can do about that. But the walks are something that we have to control. And it just, he was not ahead in the count very much tonight. And you cannot, I mean, we can't give free passes to lead off, especially with a club that puts the ball in play and does as many things as they do.
13: Yeah, Prelip walked three guys leading off innings. Two of them came around to score. Meanwhile, the Sox starter, David Sandlin, in his major league debut, allowed a leadoff homer to Byron Buxton, and then he really settled in.
14: To give him credit, he threw a ton of strikes. I mean, I don't know how many first pitch outs we had. I felt like we squared some balls up, but we hit balls right at people. But he threw strikes. And, you know, major league debut, he got a lead, and he put the ball on the plate.
13: 18th pitcher to win their major league debut when facing the Twins. This has been a production of the Treasure Island Baseball Network.
15: I'm Ryan Radke with This Week in the NCAA on Westwood One. The Virginia men's tennis team just won their third national championship in the last five seasons. The Cavaliers defeated Texas on Sunday to win their seventh title in program history. The teams were tied at 3 points each, and the championship was sealed by a clutch victory from Virginia star Dylan Dietrich, who was the top-ranked singles player in the nation. The Swiss junior triumphed in the winner-take-all match in three sets.
16: You always dream about being in that moment, kind of. It feels like, I don't know, it feels like everyone's dream. It's free all. It comes down to you. And then you think about clinching. But on the other hand, it's like if you lose, obviously it's like everything like just falls apart with you. So I feel like it's both enjoyable, but also a lot of pressure, which was tough. But ultimately, yeah, felt great.
15: The D1 champions on the women's side next on This Week in the NCAA.
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15: Women's team just won their second NCAA title in the last three seasons. After losing in the national championship a year ago, the Aggies defeated Auburn 4-1 in last Sunday's title match. Texas A&M senior Daria Smetanikov clinched the win with a singles victory in three sets.
19: This was definitely the best 4 years of my life. 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I mean, what amazing people, what an amazing community we have here. 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
15: 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I'm Ryan Radke on Westwood One.
20: Your 740 Fan regional weather for today. Sunny with highs near 94 today. Tonight, mostly cloudy. Overnight low of 67. 92 partly sunny tomorrow. Saturday, mostly cloudy. Increasing winds Saturday afternoon. Saturday's high of 88. Looking for a high of 87 and sunny on Sunday. For this week, Monday, partly sunny. There's a slight chance of showers and thunderstorms with a high of 85. That's your 740 The Fan regional weather.
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0: 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Initials game. So much fun. It's going to be great. I can't wait.
3: Sauce, my favorite part of this retraction of the bet is, look, I was the one that backed out of the Parrish bet, and I would have won.
6: Yeah.
3: Right? This is the year. I'm like, man, this just doesn't look good for me. And I would have won $700 from
6: you, sir.
3: But I did not. Now you're backing out, and this is the year that Minnesota's going to go over, and you would have won $100, but you backed out of it.
6: There's one person and one person only, well, you, but on the air, I would say, well, there's only one person I care that wins a bracelet, and that's our guy, Blake.
3: So you just want Blake to win,
6: yeah,
3: and nobody else?
6: Yeah. But off the air, if you want, I'd be happy for you because I know how much that means to you.
3: Yeah, well, that's great, but you don't want to make this bet.
4: $700 going out to the casino would have been nice just to like spread on some golf bets out there or something.
3: Oh, I'm done with golf bets, so
6: yeah,
3: so
6: that's okay. Over for me. You know, we'll find someone else.
3: All right, more of What Really Matters, scores and stats around the world of sports. I'm sure he will. He'll go way off the board.
6: Well played.
3: And then Chris will change your life with something else. All right, this is not even close to news, but it was at one point the

0: extension with the Wild or anybody, but he signed an extension on July 1st, right? I shouldn't say anybody. We have his rights for another year. But his extension is available starting July 1st. That's up to him, whether he wants to sign here or not. Bill Guerin has said he's confident. Well, Emily Kaplan of ESPN said the following, and I think the back half of this is the interesting part. She said, the expectation around the league is that Hughes ultimately re-signs in Minnesota. So she's also saying Quinn's coming back. Mm-hmm. But she suggested a three-year deal, and not for the reasons maybe that you would think, not just like, well, maybe Quinn wants to like do the bridge deal where it's like, well, prove that you're going to keep trying to win or I'm going to be out of here, so let's just do that. She specifically said the three-year deal would align with his brother Jack's contract timeline. Oh, so it would be signed for 3 years here, and then the two of them can decide, are we both going to Minnesota? Are we both going to New Jersey? Are we both going somewhere else? And they can pair up and go wherever the hell they want together.
1: Jeez, that's so cool.
0: So her concept says Quinn signs for three to align with Jack.
2: About 2 weeks ago, Lou Nanny said that exact same thing on Barrero's show, that he guaranteed he will sign a three-year deal.
1: Really?
0: Guaranteed. Three is the number.
2: Yep.
1: How cool is that? Be free agents with your brother.
2: Yeah, be fun.
1: God, you and Dov.
3: You and Eddie and Scottsdale.
4: That was like the college experience for you, wasn't it?
0: What really matters, though, is this.
4: I don't know. Zach, do you want to do whatever you're talking about now?
3: Sure, let's do it. I got a gift for Hawk.
1: A what?
3: A gift.
4: Oh, I thought you said a GIF.
1: Same.
4: Oh.
3: Bring it over here.
4: Okay, he's going to bring me a gift.
1: Oh, yes. No. What could this be?
4: I don't know. And again, William Swalich, 7 o'clock here this morning to talk a little NASCAR real quick. Check in. Thanks to our friends at Starkey. So it should be fun. He's walking over here right now. Can't imagine what's going on. Man, I hope this is not like you are not the father. You
3: know? Oh.
4: Guardsy
3: dug this up.
4: Oh, Lord.
3: Found it. And,
2: oh, no.
3: I thought it was pretty apropos after yesterday to present you with this.
4: An autographed Sheryl Crow CD. Thank you very much, guys.
0: So was that in that pile that's down the hallway?
4: Was
0: that
4: it in the pile down the hallway?
0: It must have been in the pile of stuff that they're getting rid of out of the closet.
4: This is a really, thank you, Gerdzy.
0: That's a Sheryl Crow autographed
4: CD.
0: Now, again, is she thrilled that you have it? We'll never know.
2: Yeah.
0: We might not ever know. Man. We did make an inquiry yesterday about whether or not somebody here at the in the building has a connection to her. And he thought no, if you know who I mean.
4: Oh. Yeah.
0: He was like, didn't believe that he had a direct line to her.
4: Yeah.
0: So that road might be closed.
1: Did she have some bangers?
2: Oh,
0: sure.
2: Yeah.
0: Huge deal in the
2: 90s. First album is outstanding.
1: Oh, that's her?
4: That's her, yeah.
1: I only know her from Picture. That's the only one.
4: Oh, yeah,
1: I
4: don't know Kid Rock.
2: The show,
1: Kid Rock. Yeah,
0: sure. First Cut is the Deepest.
4: Yep.
1: That's her, too?
2: Yeah, that's a cover, though.
4: Yep.
0: Still, that's her version, too. Yeah. Her song was a big deal.
4: If it makes you happy.
0: Yeah.
2: Wow.
0: A lot of bangers. No, Sheryl Crow's been a big deal.
1: She has some, a lot of bangers.
4: Yeah, a lot. I'm leaving Las Vegas, which is...
0: That's a great song, too.
4: A great song and a sad song, because every time Corey leaves Vegas, he plays that song. And remembers the Nick Cage movie of the same name.
1: I've never seen that. It's
4: terrible.
2: It's
4: great.
2: Terrible.
4: And he won an Oscar for it, I think.
1: Did he really?
4: I think he might have. Am I right?
0: That sounds possible.
1: It was Nick Cage that was doing it?
4: Yeah. And by the way, he did change his name to Nick Cage. Did you see that?
2: Yes.
4: Yeah, how about that?
3: He did win that Oscar.
4: Oh, I'm sorry. Thank you.
0: Have you seen the new Nick Cage rumor?
4: Yeah,
2: that's a great song.
0: Have you seen the new Nick Cage rumor, Christopher?
4: I guess I haven't, no.
0: He's saying nothing is confirmed, there's just been talks, but Nicolas Cage confirmed that he is potentially in line for True Detective Season 5.
2: Oh, no.
4: I could see him being great in something like that.
2: Yes.
4: I really can.
2: Oh, yeah.
1: Have you guys watched that guy impersonating him that I sent you every once in a while?
5: It's a clue.
0: Yeah, that's
1: a clue.
0: He just walks around and points at everything.
5: It's got to be a clue.
2: He has slammers of movies.
1: Con Air, Gone
2: in 60 Seconds, The Rock.
1: All the National Treasures.
2: I haven't seen one of them.
4: So good.
2: Yeah.
4: You haven't seen?
1: You have not?
2: No.
1: Okay, when you watch, you're babysitting Louie next, when you're just sitting there. I mean, not babysitting, it's your kid. It's like when you're sitting there watching.

0: Turn it on. It's the best movie you'll ever see in your life.
1: Hawk, didn't you really like Ghost Rider?
2: I really did. I'm the only person in the world, I think. Even Nick Cage didn't like it as much as I did. Hey, what's your name? Tommy.
0: Yeah.
2: Check it out. Okay, you ready? Here we go. Mm-hmm. These are Sheryl Crow songs, right?
0: Yep.
2: Leave in Las Vegas. It makes you happy.
0: Banger.
1: Yeah, Slimer.
2: First Cut is the deepest.
0: All-timer.
2: Strong Enough to Be My Man.
0: Horrible.
3: Do you believe?
2: Steve McQueen. I'm gonna soak up the sun.
0: Yeah, great song, she was on K102 and 97.1.
2: Yeah, exactly right.
4: Yeah, all definitely a 97 kind of an artist.
2: Every day is a winding road.
0: Oh yeah, these are like all Kel slammers. My mom
4: bangers.
0: Oh,
4: sure.
2: I can see that. Bangers. I love them, man.
4: So imagine somebody with that catalog, that kind of prestige, that kind
0: headliner.
4: Of fandom,
0: headliner.
4: Huge deal.
0: Yeah,
4: going to the bathroom after Chris destroys it.
1: Yeah,
4: that's what happened.
2: And he means destroys the bathroom.
0: Was that, was that Big Papa Pump days or no?
2: What do you mean by that?
4: Your look. Did you look like Big Papa Pump?
2: Yes, but she couldn't tell because I had a hat on.
0: Oh, yeah, that'll do it. That's what I used to think, too. That lied it.
2: Oh, I thought you were talking about my hair. What were you talking about?
0: That you were bigger back then.
2: Oh, I was a mess, yeah.
0: Oh, you were?
2: Well, yeah. I mean.
0: What was the heaviest you got?
2: Too
1: much.
2: No, around 270. And I am 153 today.
0: Oh, my. You've lost 120?
2: Well, yeah, I mean, over the years. Yeah, man.
1: I mean this in all...
0: That's incredible.
1: All due respect, Hawk. Beep! 270, which I have weighed a majority of my life.
0: 100%.
1: I'm like about 15 pounds away from 270.
2: Oh, my God.
1: That looks way different on Tommy or I.
2: I'm only 5'6". Yeah, I know.
1: Yeah.
0: 270 on a 5'6" guy.
2: Yeah, I was terrible.
1: No, I'm not saying that. No, I would never judge you for that.
2: I didn't say you were. I'm saying it. It was terrible.
0: But Hogs Day,
1: it was hideous. I'm just kidding.
0: When you get in the shower and you do like a side pro and like look yourself in the mirror.
2: Yeah.
0: I mean, those are some dark times.
2: Yeah, I lived through it somehow. But that's okay, man. It's all right. I'm better now.
0: No, you look unbelievable.
1: You look great.
2: Well,
1: yeah.
2: Thank you for
1: even
2: saying
1: when
2: that,
1: you showed us your favorite outfit with your shirt up. You look great.
2: Well, thank you.
1: That's good look.
2: There was a reason that I weighed that much, and I've dealt with all those things, and I'm still dealing with them. But it's working.
0: 120 is insane.
2: Yeah.
0: Think of how much 120 pounds is.
2: Okay, I'm just going to tell you. Do you know how many inches I've gained?
0: Have you actually? Because I'm still waiting. I'm still waiting on that part. Eddie gained it. You did. I think I've lost a couple. I've seen it. Multiple times.
4: My God. Just like, just don't say that on the air or out loud. Sauce.
0: Corey just goes, shut your mouth.
1: You just got rough talked.
4: Sauce, if a Minnesota poker player wins a bracelet this summer, you have to watch National Treasure.
1: Is this a way to get me to gamble on it?
0: It's a win-win is what that is.
4: If somebody from Minnesota wins, you have to watch the first National Treasure.
1: Fine, if somebody
4: and owe me $100.
1: I get to pick a movie, you get to watch.
0: Oh.
4: No, because then Ben's going to make me watch Cats again. I'm not doing this garbage.
1: Movie.
4: Oh, God.
2: They were all anatomically correct.
1: Yeah, he thought it was pretty good.
2: And T-Swift is in it. So what?
4: Oh, it was so bad. William Sawalich in a second. Ben Lieber in a second. One more segment with Tommy Olsen. This is the Power Trip Morning Show on The Fan.
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18: From the KFGO News Center, I'm Ryan Janke. The Highway Patrol says travel on I-29 in Fargo was impacted yesterday afternoon and evening after all four lanes buckled from extreme heat. It happened between Main Avenue and 13th Avenue South. North and southbound traffic was able to pass over the affected area slowly until the Highway Patrol said the road was reopened to regular traffic. Attorneys for former CNN host turned independent journalist Don Lemon argue in a new court filing in Minneapolis that recent examples of grand jury misconduct within the Justice Department across the country warrant the release of transcripts from the normally secretive proceedings in his case. Lemon pleaded not guilty in February to federal civil rights charges following a protest at a Twin Cities church. Australia is suing Minnesota-based 3M for nearly $1.5 billion for contamination from forever chemicals. They were used in firefighting foam at defense bases. The government says the lawsuit focuses on PFAS at 28 sites.
2: Driving blind for you on the backstretch, wasn't it, William?
19: Yeah, for sure. I mean, I was luckily in a position where I never had to make any calls myself. My teammates got caught up in a wreck that was kind of because of the fog and low visibility for spotters. But, you know, we were up front and didn't have to worry about being in a hornet's nest in the middle of the pack. But it was kind of a cool atmosphere, you know. I've never raced in the fog before at night under the lights. I actually enjoyed it a lot.
20: Hey, William, Ben Lieber here. Congratulations on the top five. You mentioned how good your car was and there was no complaints on the radio. When do you know, like when you're in a good car setup and your car's feeling good and it's purring good, like when do you know, like the second that you sort of get in the car, is there sort of an evolution as the race goes along?
19: Well, actually, the first stage of the race, we weren't great. So we had to make a huge adjustment on a pit stop, and then it rained. And then there was a 4-hour delay, and then we went back green, to see, you know, how the car was, and it was perfect. So, you know, you turn off into the corner, it lands, it turns where you want it to, and then you can get in the throttle, keeps turning, doesn't get tight on the exit, doesn't lose the front tires. Basically it does what your hands and feet, want the car to do.
4: Hey, Zach, can you flip back over to Chris for a second and do the side-by-side with William and Chris just for 1 second? So Chris is wearing a William Sawalich shirt, right?
19: Yep.
4: William, it looks like, I think that's your autograph or some kind of spiral art in the back, because it doesn't look like it has any letters.
19: Yeah.
4: But that's all right. People sign like that all the time. So as you continue to grow here, how much of a hands-on are you when it comes to your own branding? When it comes to like things like merch or logos or, you know, things you're going to use moving forward, are you meeting about that kind of stuff pretty frequently?
19: I mean, I usually worry about the driving side of things, but I do have input on my merchandise. Most of the stuff that's on my website, which that shirt is, that's an Unreal shirt. There you go.
2: Mm-hmm. Yeah.
19: Mm-hmm. So really comfy merch, honestly, compared to anybody else, it's the best. So I'm proud to have that. So just my own personal stuff I have input on. You know, the wind shirts from Rockingham, JGR has those. I think we have those. We sell those on my website as well. you know, I give my little input and, you know, kind of the final say of things. But anybody who really does a good job.
1: So, William, it's not like a concert, right? Where, like, if you go, like, can you buy your merch on site or do you have to go to the website?
19: Yeah, no, I have a website, williamswalich.com, mm-hmm. My name.
2: Yeah, and you can buy some at the track as well, absolutely. So, yeah. And that'd be William Sawalich, of course, the driver of the Starkey Sound Gear number 18, Joe Gibbs Racing Toyota. You talked about your car not being great at the beginning of the race. It was really interesting because, and Ben, you and I haven't talked about this yet, but as a racing fan, I think you'll be kind of surprised by this. So we walked into William's trailer, and it had been raining, and they hadn't had a time to practice or time to qualify. And as Zacho and I were in his trailer, just kind of hanging around, he got word that they had moved the race up 20 minutes. So as we were standing there talking to him, he had about 35 minutes before they took the green flag, and he had not been on the racetrack yet. And the fact that he didn't seem to be bothered at all by that. In fact, I asked him, are you nervous about it? And he goes, nah, he said, in 35 minutes, I'm going to be going into turn one at 180 miles an hour on a track in a car I haven't raced yet. And I was like, that's unbelievable. You weren't fazed at all about that. And was there no trepidation at all when the green flag flew and you went into turn one?
19: No, not really. I mean, luckily I had a lot of simulator time, but that's not really the real thing. You know, you don't experience the feel of the speed and the G-forces in the simulator. But you can't be nervous about it or overthink it. You just have to do it because everybody else has to do it. And you got to be kind of on your game lap one and not lose as many spots as you can. Also, obviously, gain spots. That's the biggest goal on a restart because everyone's so bunched together. That's the best time for passing. And when it gets strung out, you know, the passes take a lot more time and That takes more time for the guys in front to get away. So restarts are a big opportunity to gain spots. But that initial start, no, I wasn't too nervous. I was actually really confident in my car from the simulator. And it showed, you know, I had good speed.
20: You know, that's an interesting point. And I know that this is really difficult, probably question to answer because every track is different. But how do you go, and let's just take the race that you were just in. How do you approach the strategy and the aggressiveness of how you want to run up the track, knowing that you have laps to go and it's a long race? I mean, how do you kind of approach that with your team, especially when after a while you're like, man, my car's really, really good. Do you always push into every corner, or is there a lot more strategy into overtaking people?
19: Yeah. I mean, usually you go 100% the entire time. You have enough tires to, you know, be able to wear them out really fast, or, you know, not have to save for a long run. Our runs are long. You know, we'll have 45 lap runs on mile and a half tracks. But really, the tire kind of stays fine. Just tire heat is all you have to worry about. So you obviously don't want to, like, scuff the tire really hard in the corner and gain a bunch of heat in it, because you'll never get it back. So that's the only thing you really have to be careful of. When you're leading, you get your gap. So, for example, Rockingham, I got a two-second gap. And then my spotter, he'll call out lap times, me compared to the car behind me. And all I have to do is match. And even if I'm faster, whatever, just match the car behind me. That's all you got to do.
3: Hey, William, we were talking earlier about the spotter and the radio and the importance of that. And at one point, when the fog settled in and the mist settled in, we heard on the radio your spotter basically said he could only see you coming out of turn four and a little bit on the front stretch. What was it like, you know, knowing that your spotter, the guy, your eyes and ears around your car had very limited visibility, especially toward the end of the eventually rain-shortened race?
19: Yeah, no, it's not a confidence booster to hear that. But, you know, we managed to get through it. My spotter, Drew, he's really good. He's a cup spotter for the 19 car of Chase Briscoe, also under the JGR banner. But we didn't really have any issues. He didn't make any wrong calls. You know, he's probably more conservative with his calls on being clear or not, just to make sure. But, you know, it was easier for me to gauge some things inside the car because the fog wasn't so bad, actually low on the track where we were.
21: Hey, William, 15, 20 years from now, what are you going to remember most about the Kyle Busch tribute last weekend? What's going to stand out?
19: Yeah, I mean, obviously it was a really tough weekend, and I have the opportunity to be in the 18 car in the O'Reilly series. So that was special. I picked that number because of him. I was supposed to be in the 81 my rookie year last year, but the 18 was open, and I wanted that because of Kyle. So I think, honestly, just running that number and, you know, thinking about that almost the entire race, that being my motivator, that's probably what I'll be thinking about.
2: Yeah, what a weekend, and great tributes. And man, I'll tell you what a tragedy. Now you leave Charlotte, you head towards Nashville, a smaller track. It's the Sports Illustrated Resorts 250 this Saturday. It's a 7:30 night race, and you can watch it on the CW. A smaller racetrack. What do you know about Nashville, and how do you feel about racing under the lights again this weekend?
19: Yeah, Nashville is a good track for us. We got the pole there last year. We led 30, 35 laps in stage one. And then we ended up blowing up in stage three. So other than that, it was a good race. I'm excited. You know, we're good at the mile tracks. Dover finished fourth, Rockingham first this year. So hopefully another win coming. We've been working hard in the simulator to try and get that.
2: There you go. Again, that Starkey car, the Sound Gear car, will be racing this Saturday night on the CW. Well, good luck. Thank you again for last weekend and for giving us such access, standing beside you on pit road right before and during the anthem and listening to everything that was going on in the race car. It was just a great experience. We've got to get our guy Ben Lieber to a race because, dude, you would love to be where Zacho and I were last week. It would be so much fun. So let's try to make that happen amidst your busy schedule, if you don't mind, William.
19: Absolutely. Anytime, guys.
2: Appreciate it, man. Right, thank you so much.
1: Thank you.
20: Thanks, man.
1: Good luck.
2: See ya.
21: There goes William Sawalich.
2: And thank you to Starkey and Soundgear. Once again, if you got to protect your hearing, honestly, especially if you're around racing or any kind of thing. You work in outdoors amongst heavy machinery or you play in a band. Protect your ears. You've only got two. There you go.
3: When we have more time eventually, maybe, and maybe this is more like if he's in studio again in the off season, we got to talk to him about his...
2: His upbringing,
3: man, because he worked his ass off to get to where he is at. He did a lot of after school runs down to Elko, and we were able to learn a lot from the from Josh Sikor, I believe is he just kind of filled us in on his background. He's a very impressive background, and certainly has earned his way to where he is today.
2: It was interesting, and thanks to Josh and Tony, and we had a great weekend with him. But Ben, as I'm wearing this T-shirt that Corey was talking about,
20: yeah.
2: Look at the back of this T-shirt, right? What does that remind you of? Does that remind you of Formula One?
20: It looks like a Formula One shirt.
2: Absolutely. I you can see at NASCAR races now, they're starting to kind of take more of that Formula One feel and bring it into the... Did you get that as well, Zacho, that they're kind of taking that aesthetic is the word I was looking for from Formula One and bringing it in? I think it's a great move, man.
0: I mean, sexiness or like what?
2: Absolutely. Upscale kind of a feel.
0: Right. That's what I feel of when I think of F1, the difference. Monaco. Yeah. It's places like that.
2: Yep, absolutely.
3: And I love how the shirt, which, by the way, I'm wearing the same shirt.
2: I know, we're twinsies. We did the same thing. We came out of the elevator, and I'm standing there. I'm like, well, there we go. We're twinsies.
3: It says Eden Prairie in the top, and then it says Lakes, Laps, and Legends. And he's embracing that Minnesota, his roots here. It's pretty cool to see.
2: If you're not a racing fan or a NASCAR fan, you haven't been in the past, you got a guy that, an Eden Prairie guy who's running at the top echelon and will be in the Cup Series soon. So I'd encourage you to check it out because this kid, he's got it. And I know, man, I saw, and we got a little bit of it on online as well. And everybody's like, well, you know, how do you get to where he's at and blah, blah, blah. And, you know, is it a situation where he's a good driver? Does he have the money behind him? You have to have all of that. First of all, you have to have all of it. You can't not get to where he's at and not have backing. But also, you can't drive into turn one at 180 miles an hour unless you've got something inside you that makes you special. Ben, I've known a lot of race car drivers. That kid had no nerves. As we were standing beside him during the anthem, as he was getting ready to get in the race car, and you would have thought he was about to play checkers. Mm. Well, it was unbelievable.
20: His answer when you asked that question, when he was talking about just the approach to the race, he's like, there's basically no hesitation.
2: Yeah.
20: It's like, well, everybody else is doing it, so... Yeah. Why am I going to overthink this? Just get in the car and drive.
2: Yeah.
3: It's a great answer.
20: It's such a good analogy for, I don't know, a lot of things in life. Like, just do it.
2: Just do it.
20: Don't overthink it. Like, you've trained for this. Like, it's one thing if you don't trust your preparation.
2: Yeah.
20: Like, you hear athletes talk about that all the time. Like, if you prepare and you've prepared your ass off all week, why are you nervous?
2: Right.
20: If you trust it and you trust your coaches and all that stuff, then just go out there and do it.
21: Don't think, just feel. Like, Sauce, don't you feel like you want to gamble against me today? Don't you feel
20: like
21: you should make this bet and just do what you love to do? No fear, just, like Ben said, just do it, man.
20: Just do it.
21: Just do it.
2: You know what?
1: Now I feel like Tommy, a bunch of dudes ganging up on me.
2: Oh, wow. That was
0: welcome,
2: aggressive.
0: Brother.
2: try hard things. You know, even if you fail, just try.
20: Just like Tommy.
2: Right? That's the most thing. Okay, I'm going to stop now.
21: Tio, you got to go.
6: I got to roll.
2: No!
6: Oh, no!
21: Love you. I know. Yeah, I know.
2: No.
21: Sad. Hey, can I say something? Happy birthday to Sess tomorrow.
2: Oh,
21: happy 33rd.
20: Happy birthday, Sess.
2: Woo!
21: Happy 33rd.
2: What are you getting her, Toms?
21: Oh, I got it. It's a big surprise.
2: Oh, my.
1: Well, don't
2: you know what?
1: It.
2: I would wait till the day after her birthday to tell her that.
21: Yeah.
2: I forgot. And it won't be a surprise.
21: I'm off to a good start. I forgot to take the trash out, and I'm hearing about it right now.
1: Delayed a day because of Memorial Day. Yeah.
2: Oh, that's true.
21: Yeah. Okay, it is for sure, right? That's my argument right now.
1: Yeah,
21: I'm hanging by my thread. I'm praying to God.
1: I think. I took mine out this morning.
21: I know, you know, yeah. I driveway club stuff, you know. I'm not in that, but you will be.
1: You'll be back.
2: Everybody's a day late this week, so you're good. Everybody is.
21: Okay, perfect. All right, I love you guys.
2: Right, see you next week.
20: See ya.
0: See you next week.
2: Okay, good.
21: All right, Sauce with Sports after this. Ben Lieber until 9. 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
3: 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Good resiliency shown last night at Newman Outdoor Field. Red Hawks down a few runs in the bottom of the eighth inning.
4: One ball, one strike, and Thomas, the pitch coming, is sharply hit down the right field line. This is going to tie the game. Fernandez running second. He's digging for third. And the Red Hawks' comeback is complete. We're tied at three at Newman.
3: Yeah, however, in the 10th inning, it was Josh Mears' towering two-run home run that proves to be the difference. Lake Country defeating the Hawks 5-3. Same two teams coming up tonight. Our pregame show at 6:40. First pitch at 7:02. And it was the Chicago White Sox putting 15 runs on the board. That is right, Byron Buxton, leadoff home run for the Twins yesterday. Twins fall 15-2 to the Sox. Same two teams today on The Fan.
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2: Okay, here we are. 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
21: 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I've been saying Parlay Lounge. Now they're saying Event Center. I thought we were at the Parlay Lounge, but whatever.
5: Yeah.
21: If we're at the Event Center, we're at the Event Center. We're at TI tonight.
5: And TI Wales. I can't wait.
21: Bunch of games, a bunch of prizes. The creme de la creme sauce. The main course. Somewhere around 8:20, we'll draw five names, and those five will score off in a rube game of initials, and the winner gets a trip for two to Las Vegas.
5: Can't wait, man. Yeah,
21: just
5: man,
21: the greatest city on earth.
5: Cool. Yeah.
21: And I get to go.
5: That'll be A+.
2: First of all, it's fun down there, even if we're not there.
21: Yes.
2: Second of all, you have a chance to come down and hang out. Third of all, you might win a trip to Vegas for free. Who wouldn't want to do that?
21: And we're all staying overnight tonight in the same room. There's like seven of us all staying in the same room. We're going to see what happens.
2: Sleep in the bathroom.
21: And then tomorrow, 5:30 to 9, live broadcast. That one's at the Parlay Lounge for sure.
2: For sure.
21: And the first initials major of the year at 6:15, 7:15, and 8:15.
5: Oh, hell yeah.
2: Man, don't you wish you were going to be a part of it? Best out of
20: 30. I kind of wish I was going to be a part of it.
21: You've never done a major, right? You've never done. I don't think you've ever been a part of a major, have you?
5: Didn't you go to Detroit Lakes for this?
20: Wait, when we were in Duluth, did we do a major there? I remember playing initials.
21: I don't think we've ever done one in Duluth. That was just initials.
20: That was just initials.
21: Yeah, I don't think that was a major.
2: Yeah, that's when you jumped out of the airplane, remember?
5: Yeah, man. It is.
21: Man. You're crazy. Braver than me.
2: Crazy.
5: Yeah, you are.
20: Actually, I think that was the day that I did the ride.
2: Oh, the ride-along.
20: Yeah, the ride-along with the Thunderbirds.
2: Yeah, you threw up.
21: Riding along.
20: I threw up many times.
2: Yeah, you did. That's why I will not do it.
20: Yeah.
2: I've been asked again this year if I want to do it, and I will not do it because I do not like the sensation of throwing up, unlike most of you.
20: Yeah, I mean, it's unfortunately, it's been difficult. I have been
5: Hawk's dad for sure.
20: The last couple of years trying to help them find somebody that would want to ride along.
21: You'll do it.
5: No.
21: Why?
5: Too scared.
21: Okay.
2: Mm-hmm.
20: And the crazy thing is, I thought this would be easy peasy. All right, put out a couple asks. Who wouldn't want to ride along with in a jet? Like, it's a once-in-a-lifetime experience.
21: Sure.
2: It certainly is.
20: So many people are like, nope, nope, nope, not for me.
21: If you want to get into a time machine and ask me 20 years ago, the answer is immediately yes.
20: I'm telling you guys, it is.
21: Can't do it now. Yeah. Not worth it.
20: Well, there's no guarantees that you would throw up.
21: So I'm not into it in general. The adrenaline rush in me is gone.
5: What a rush.
21: Yep. Don't care anymore.
5: Who said that, Hawk? What was the wrestler that said that?
21: Legion of Doom.
2: Oh, Legion of Doom. Yeah.
21: Is that Hawk or Animal? One of the two.
5: I don't know.
21: Maybe it was both. Did they both say it together?
6: They might have. I don't know.
5: Did you guys have those guys in?
2: Never did.
21: No, but that's James Laurinaitis' dad,
2: yeah,
21: right?
2: That's right. Yep.
20: It is.
2: Yep.
21: Is James still in town? Does he live here?
20: God, that's a great question. I don't know.
5: Coach for
20: high school coaches. Yeah.
5: Yeah.
21: Does he really?
2: He was a badass linebacker, man.
20: God,
2: he was good.
21: Did you overlap with him?
20: Yeah.
21: In St. Louis, though?
20: Yeah.
21: Oh, you did?
20: Yeah.
21: I forgot about that.
20: Legit, one of the smartest players I've ever been around.
2: No kidding.
20: Yes.
2: And I don't know why that surprised me. I didn't mean to be mean, but he came across as a meathead who just wanted to eat people. You know what I mean?
20: You know, okay, on the contrary to that as well, never seen a more smiley guy in my life.
2: No kidding.
20: Like, the dude just laughed and smiled all day long.
2: We have to get him
20: All over the...
21: Yeah, let's get him in.
20: Yeah, you guys, we got to get him in. If he's around, I do think he's coaching, though.
5: He's the linebacker coach for Ohio State.
20: Yeah, that's what I thought.
2: Oh, my goodness.
20: Yeah. I thought he went back
0: since 2024. So he coached those two top 10 picks and Sonny Styles and who's the guy that went to the Jets? Who was it, Hawk?
2: Joe Namath.
0: Yeah,
2: Joe Namath.
20: I've already forgotten.
0: Yeah, same.
21: Well, I guess he's only available on Fridays.
0: No, not David Bates.
20: No, it he's a Texas Tech. Doesn't matter.
21: Yeah. At 8:15.
0: But yeah.
20: Anyway, fantastic human being. Great dude. Literally, he could have ran our meeting rooms. Like our whole, at least our linebacker room, he could have, every day he could have got up there and just like did the whole install and then coached everything after practice.
21: That's good to hear.
20: Yeah.
2: That's really cool. Should we hit sports real quick?
21: Sure.
2: Yeah, I'm going to hit this thing.
6: It's time for Fan 5 on the Power Trip.
0: The Minnesota Twins got rolled by the White Sox 15-2. Connor Prelip, the starter for your Twins, gave up 6 earned runs, and then the bullpen gave up 9 more earned runs. Your Twins, though, are 27-29. Same two teams today, final game of this series at 110. Kendry Rojas goes for your Minnesota Twins.
8: Rojas.
0: Rojas, me.
2: Rough night for them last night, but they've been great up to last night, right?
0: Yeah.
20: Yeah.
2: It's your turn now.
20: Doing good. Yeah.
21: One of my favorite things is how long it takes Sauce to sit in absolute silence before he realizes it's his turn again.
0: Speaking of getting rolled, the Hurricanes rolled the Canadiens 4-0 to take a 3-1 series lead, Zacho. Game 5 is tomorrow at 7 p.m. The winner of that series will play the Las Vegas Golden Knights sometime next week.
9: Yeah, they came out with a, as you mentioned, 3-goal first period, just kind of, and just didn't sit back. They had multiple power play opportunities. Could have been an even bigger lopsided result, but regardless, 4-0 the final. Game 5, big one for Carolina. They would love to, especially looking across at Vegas, closing out the Avs in 4 games, would love to close out the Habs in 5 and get to that Stanley Cup final as soon as possible, in which case Hurricanes, Golden Knights will be a fun one here. Just let's get there first if you're Carolina, but they've dominated pretty much all but one game in this postseason they've won. So
10: thank you for your honesty.
9: Incredible run.
0: The Carolina Hurricanes would be a big favorite, right?
9: I'm not sure. I don't know what especially after dispatching the Avs in 4. I don't know what the odds will be for that. That'll be an interesting series. I could make an argument either way.
21: I'll take Vegas and Montreal. You can have Carolina.
0: Ooh.
20: Ooh. Oh, gosh. God. Yeah. Sauce. Crazy. This is quite the bet.
21: Hang on. So buddy. I get the absolute, you know, nightmare comeback if Montreal wins the next 3.
0: Hang on, Daddy.
21: But then I also get Vegas.
0: Let me check the odds here, Daddy.
21: Well, that's cheating. Just go off your own expertise.
20: No, you would check. You know what? Just do it.
21: Yeah, go off your
0: quit
21: gut.
0: Ganging
21: just,
0: up on
21: just
0: do it.
21: Just scratch the itch. Just go off your own gut feeling. This is sports betting. This isn't rocket science.
0: I've gone off my gut a lot in my life, and it's gotten me overweight and out of shape.
20: Mm.
0: The Rosie.
2: The Rosie.
0: The Rosie.
9: The Rozone.
21: It's just for fun. It's just for fun. Just feel it. Come on, man.
0: Yeah, I'll take the Hurricanes, yeah.
9: Brilliant move.
0: Wait, me?
9: Yes, you.
21: Yeah, you.
0: Yeah, do I get the Carolina Hurricanes?
21: Sure. Yeah, I just want action.
0: Yeah,
21: that's what you're not understand. I understand they're favored. I just want the action.
0: Wait, hold on. What's the catch here?
21: There isn't a catch.
0: Are you sure?
21: No.
2: It seems catchy, doesn't it?
20: It does seem catchy. But the thing is, like, I don't know enough about hockey.
0: Zacho,
20: there is no catch.
2: You know me, brother.
9: I mean, I like it because again, according to Vegas, I just looked it up. For the future is the Hurricanes are minus 145. The Golden Knights are plus 130.
21: Yeah, great.
9: So you're getting good odds there.
2: You really need to go to Vegas.
0: What's the catch?
21: There isn't a catch. I want to bet on Vegas. I don't care. Let's go.
2: He has a problem.
21: I'm not looking for an angle.
2: Please help him.
20: Okay, so
21: I understand Sauce, I'm the dog.
20: I'm with you right now because the second you handshake on this bet, he's going to be like, yes.
2: Got him.
0: Yeah, it's like over or something.
21: What are we betting?
0: Did I miss something? What's I don't trust you. You're too smart for me. I don't want to make the bet.
2: Oh, my gosh.
9: Oh, no, don't.
20: Mm. Okay, wait. Say the bet again.
21: So I get Montreal just in case they get the massive comeback, and I get the Las Vegas Golden Knights to win the cup.
20: So you're going to take Brian Harper and the Golden Knights.
21: Yes.
20: And then he would get the Carolina Carolina Hurricanes.
21: Sure. And I get the miracle comeback just in case Montreal comes back. So I get 1.1 teams. He gets one team.
20: I'll take that bet.
21: Sauce?
0: Sure.
21: You're out.
0: No, I'm in.
20: No.
0: Can us both be in?
21: Can us both be in? What is that? Your.
2: It's his strain of.
20: Is that a new
21: scientific nomenclature?
0: What does that mean? Yeah, that's
21: good. All right, never mind. We're out. We're done.
0: No,
21: it's over.
2: But you just made a bet with Ben.
21: Nope, I didn't make a bet with Ben. I wanted to make a bet with Sauce.
0: I'm in.
2: I'm sorry. Well,
21: I'm backing out.
2: For you.
0: Okay, fine.
2: I'm sorry.
21: I'm backing out.
20: Yeah, my 100's not good enough for him.
0: That's
2: fine.
21: No, I don't want to do the bet. I backed out. I don't want to do it.
0: I did that earlier. Now you're mocking me again. You're mocking me as you mock me. You're double mocking me.
9: Mockception.
0: Yeah, it's a mockception, Daddy.
2: Yeah, be careful when you double mock somebody.
9: Oh, yeah.
21: Mock.
0: Yeah.
21: That's great. I was hoping somebody knew what I was doing.
0: Yeah, that's maybe the funniest scene in the film.
2: Yeah. We did not rehearse that, ladies and gentlemen. That was not rehearsed.
21: Oh, so good.
20: So speaking of, didn't they just ad-lib that?
2: Oh, did they?
21: I think so, probably. Who knows?
20: There's a story that when they were filming that, they just were riffing, and they just kept it rolling.
21: Can you even imagine?
0: Oh.
21: Like, how do you keep up with, I mean, Jeff Daniels is awesome, but how do you keep up with Jim Carrey?
20: Yeah, that whole thing is fascinating to me because then I saw another video where they weren't sure Jeff Daniels could do comedy.
2: Yeah.
21: Right.
20: And have you guys talked about that when he...
21: Briefly, yeah.
2: But go ahead, yeah, please.
20: Yeah, well, he basically, they brought him in the first day after they said, oh yeah, we'll give you a shot. He didn't realize that he was doing a trial run.
0: Yeah.
20: And so he filmed all the ski scenes with the snowball fight and everything. And then basically Jim Carrey watched from afar, got sent all the tapes. They reviewed him like, yeah, he can do this.
21: Yeah, that's the one.
20: Yeah, that's the one.
2: Dude, the scene with the ketchup, if you've seen them filming that you just said his name.
21: Jim Carrey or Jeff Daniels?
2: No, Jeff Daniels about that. The whole thing with the ketchup where he squirts it and it's like a fountain.
21: Yep.
2: That was completely ad-libbed. How do you not burst into laughter while he's doing that stuff, right? You have to try to stay up with him. What a challenge. What a fun thing.
20: How fortunate that they would actually like shot out like that.
2: Yeah,
20: like
2: I know.
20: Yeah. You know?
2: Like, right? Crazy.
0: Why don't cheat up and we'll tell you. What a great
21: It's just so not instinctual to try to cool your tongue that way.
20: But
21: you'd have to be an idiot to do it the way that they did it, which is the whole point.
2: Brilliant.
20: Mm-hmm. But can I put a little bit of cold water on some of this stuff too?
2: Please, please, go ahead, please.
20: You have the script. So I know that there's ad-libbing that happens. Things sort of happen naturally. I get that all the time. But when you have the script, aren't you sort of mentally preparing? Like, well, I could do this on this take.
2: Oh, sure.
20: I could do this on this take.
2: Probably. Yeah.
20: You know, like, let me try this. You
21: especially
20: know,
21: let me gonna experiment. Give you six or eight takes.
20: Yeah. You probably get the flow of how these things go. You know that you're going to get at least three or four takes to do this. As long as you nail your lines, the impromptu stuff maybe isn't always so impromptu.
21: No.
20: Like, right on set.
21: And maybe it takes you the third or fourth take to go, this isn't working. It'd be so much funnier if I did something else. And then you brainstorm, what am I going to do these next two or three?
20: Right.
21: So, yeah, who knows? It's just... I still think the greats find those moments and the rest of us can't.
2: There are certain things that Jim Carrey does that wouldn't be funny if somebody else did them.
21: Exactly.
0: Oh, yeah. I mean, there's the story with Jim Carrey where he had, who's the guy that was on Happy Days?
21: Henry Winkler?
0: No, that's like the big director.
21: Ron Howard?
0: Ron Howard did Man on the Moon, which is the Andy Kaufman movie. And he had Ron Howard over to his house and he had Andy Kaufman scenes in the background. And Jim Carrey walked away and Andy Kaufman's like, Ron Howard is sitting there watching these. And he's like, well, why are we just playing this? Because he wanted the role. Well, it was Jim Carrey doing it.
2: He didn't even notice
0: it. It wasn't Andy Kaufman.
20: So he had filmed,
0: All of it. Hmm. And even Ron Howard didn't know that was Jim Carrey. Yeah.
20: Wow.
0: Yeah. Yeah.
2: Pretty cool.
20: It's really cool.
2: Pretty cool.
0: Yeah. I love Jim Carrey. He's funny and everything.
21: I like gambling.
0: Yeah, but you backed out of your bets, man. You're mocking me as you mock me. Don't think I'm dumb. I mean...
21: Too late.
0: The Thunder are one win away from their second straight NBA Finals. Game 6 of that series is tonight at 7:30. The Spurs, the game will be in San Antonio, are a 3.5-point favorite. The NBA Finals start next Wednesday.
21: Come on, Spurs.
2: Jeez.
21: Let's go.
0: Right. And then there's literally like 3 days in between every game. I think goes to seven games, I think it goes somewhere almost to the end of June.
7: Count me in as who cares.
21: All five games in that series have been won by seven or more.
20: Hmm.
21: Even the overtime game. Like, they just haven't been close.
20: So, now, we're all collectively cheering against OKC, right?
21: For sure. Well, yeah. San Antonio, let's go.
0: I have money on OKC.
20: But even if your dad didn't have that super special
21: premonition, I still would much rather see Wemby winning than SGA. Yeah. Not even close. For sure.
0: Man, you know what I'm excited for?
21: Go on.
0: Vikings news. Because there's stuff to talk
2: I've got so
0: about,
2: much audio for
0: wait.
2: You.
0: I can't wait for Lieber's thoughts.
2: So much audio.
21: That'll be next.
2: I love the difference between the answers between Kyler Murray
0: I love it.
2: And J.J. McCarthy.
0: It says a lot.
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11: The Eastern Conference representative is almost there. Carolina Hurricanes just one win away from the Stanley Cup final after an absolute 4-0 silencing of the Canadiens at the Bell Center in Canada last night. Frederik Andersen with a brick wall turning away 18 Montreal shots. The Canadiens a win away. I'm Drake Toll.
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24: Time for a Twins Minute. I'm Mark Janowski. Unfortunately for the Twins, through their first three times seeing Munetaka and Murakami, he's living up to all the hype. The Japanese slugger slugged another home run last night.
25: And this ball hit high in the air to deep left field, and Murakami's got to the opposite field for his 20th home run.
26: My goodness.
25: Munetaka Murakami joins Hall of Famers Frank Thomas and Jim Thome as the only White Sox to ever club 20 home runs before the calendar flips to June.
24: Yeah, and that one went 432 feet into the seats in the left center field off of Murakami's bat. He is the 18th White Sox now to homer in three straight games versus the Minnesota Twins. The last to do so, well, that was Colson Montgomery when he had a four-game run last season. Murakami has certainly been the real deal, and the Twins have watched him put a ball in the seats in each of the first three games of this series. This has been a production of the Treasure Island Baseball Network.
1: Your 740 Fan regional weather for today: sunny with highs near 94 today. Tonight mostly cloudy, overnight low of 67. 92 partly sunny tomorrow. Saturday mostly cloudy, increasing winds Saturday afternoon. Saturday's high of 88, looking for a high of 87 and sunny on Sunday. For this week, Monday partly sunny. There's a slight chance of showers and thunderstorms with a high of 85. That's your 740 The Fan regional weather.
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5: July 31st, Joe Bonamassa on August 15th, and Snoop Dogg on September 5th.
6: Snoop.
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6: We the D-O-double-G.
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2: In the station?
5: At the U.S. Bank Stadium.
2: Oh, yeah,
9: on Christmas, right?
5: Yeah, wasn't that great?
2: That was pretty cool, actually, yeah.
5: He killed it. Anyway, all the details at KFAN.com, keyword calendar. Treasure Island, baby. We'll see you tonight there, too, 7 to 9.
2: Yeah, go on down there. I'm going to go down and take a bunch of their money home with me. It's going to be fun.
6: That's the goal.
2: Yeah, that's what I do.
6: What is the goal here?
2: To win money and to do Vikings news as well.
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2: Ben, I will leave this up to you, sir. Would you rather hear from Kyler Murray or J.J. McCarthy first? Who would you like to hear from first?
20: I don't know. Let's hear from the new guy. Let's hear from Kyler.
2: Fantastic. I would love that. Could you please tell the lovely listeners out there what OTAs are and whether or not you enjoyed them as a player?
20: OTAs are organized team activities, and basically it's your first chance to be on the field with your teammates in a team setting to have some competitive periods, not all competitive periods. They are non-padded. They do wear helmets. Some guys wear softy shoulder pads, which some people call spider pads. And that's really it. And I really enjoyed OTAs.
2: Really?
20: It was super fun.
6: Team activities, though, is just a terrible way to word it. Like, it should be called, like, optional player practice.
9: Yeah.
6: Or, like, OPP.
20: Yeah. I like OPP.
6: So what Chris is really asking, Ben, is are you down with OPP?
20: I am down with OPP.
6: Sauce, right. Are you down with OPP?
9: No.
20: Yeah.
9: No.
20: Are you okay?
9: I'm perfectly fine.
6: He's doing great.
20: Okay.
9: I'm doing great.
20: You're doing great. You look great.
9: I do not.
20: No, you do.
6: Oh, he's doing great.
2: You look great. You've lost a lot of weight.
20: Yeah, you're kind of like locked in like you're going to play initials for some reason.
9: Well, you know what I'm locked in on, and I'm not kidding? I want to hear your opinion on all of this.
6: Hey, did you ever go to an OTA not knowing something and then left OTA going like, I'm legitimately better now because I understand this, and I didn't understand it. It's not just practice and working out and hanging out with the new guys, but you literally improved because you learned something. Does that actually happen?
20: Yeah.
6: Okay. Frequently,
20: well,
6: or is that?
20: Well, let me in different phases of your career.
6: Mm-hmm.
20: If you're in year two or three of the same system, then no, you're on day one or day two. Well, day two I think was open to public. Day one was Tuesday. On day two of OTAs, when the public's there, mentally you're not learning anything new because you're just installing the basics. Like everything is just basic. It's all Anna Delvey. It's so basic.
6: I forgot about that.
9: Great bit.
2: So basic.
6: What happened?
20: It's so basic.
9: She's in a slime.
20: But from a technique standpoint, standpoint, absolutely. Like I think that's the reason why I enjoyed OTAs, because you really could set like a purposeful and tension laden practice out for yourself, like the day before, and say, like, all right, I'm going to be working on this and this, and I want to work on my this, and you get a chance to sort of refine your skills physically.
2: Hmm.
20: I liked it.
2: That's cool. I can't imagine how many players like walk in and you're like, Jesus, man, you haven't picked up a weight or even walked to anywhere but to the fridge.
20: Yeah, there are some.
9: Oh, yes,
20: yeah.
9: Star some. Would tell us that, guys. Oh, yeah. And you guys would show up to training camp to get in shape.
2: Can't do that
20: anymore. Yeah, I mean, it was a little different back then because they didn't have the sort of off-season, the intensive off-season program, because they already had phase one, whatever that really means, of just strength and conditioning with the coaches. And again, all voluntary basis. So there are some guys that don't show up for that, and then they show up out of nowhere for OTAs, and you're like, wow.
9: Meat sauce.
20: It's like you've been living in your pantry.
9: Yeah. Well, wasn't that the Bryant McKinney bit? Oh, wasn't it Leslie Frazier? Didn't they cut him because of it? I think it was Leslie Frazier's first year.
0: That's a huge bit.
9: They either traded him or cut him because he was so out of shape.
20: That sounds about right, because I think going into 2010 season with Childress's last year, he got fined. I mean, when we checked in for training camp in Mankato, he was getting fined, I don't know.
6: By the pound.
20: Literally by the pound. I don't know, a couple $1,000s a day for the weight that he couldn't lose. I mean, it was something crazy.
9: They cut him off.

0: moving a 330-pound body every day to the point where you should be in football shape. That's a lot of effort, dude. Like, it's a lot more effort for those guys to go out there and do a hard conditioning workout or do whatever versus a 230-pound linebacker, So I get that it's difficult. Now, he was especially laid back. So there's that. But
1: all right, here's Kyler Murray. We'll play him first on his relationship with J.J. McCarthy.
2: It's been great. It's been great. Obviously, I know he's a younger guy, so any way I can help him, obviously, I feel like, I've played 7 years now, going on eight, so I'm considered a veteran, even though I don't see myself as that. Give him any knowledge that he needs. Again, we're both competitors, and I know, we both want what's best for the team.
1: Compare and contrast. Here's J.J. McCarthy on his relationship with Kyler.
3: It's just like two guys in a classroom. He sits on one side, I sit on the other side, and it's the coach's responsibility to teach us and coach us.
0: So I don't understand. I don't truly understand what the issue is here, because I've seen all the fodder social media.
1: Right.
0: I mean, I'd like to hear your guys' opinions too, but like, I think one gave a political answer and one gave an honest answer.
1: That's exactly right.
4: 100% is what happened.
0: And so everybody's like, well, one's way more mature than the other. I'm like, what do you mean? Like, what do you want out of athletes? Do you want honesty or do you want the political answer? Right.
4: The fodder part of it is what I hate about sports radio and sports in general is who cares? They're both just giving answers. Like you said, one of them was more honest than the other. We all know what's happening. Does it really matter if we dissect and nitpick every single word? It's just like, come on, what are we doing? But the inconsistency is what is driving the Twitter algorithm the last 24 hours, right? Because the stories don't line up. That they're either on two opposite sides of the room and they're not like collaborating at all. And then Kyler's like, "Yeah, I want to help him as much as possible." And JJ's like, "I'm on the other side of the room. What are you talking about?"
5: Yeah.
4: So it's whatever. Who
5: cares?
4: It's
5: not a college like. Classroom, right, where there's 500 students. It's a small, it's about as big as this room.
1: Can I tell you guys something I heard, though, on the Gessling podcast?
0: Yeah,
5: of course.
1: That was a little more interesting than that. Gessling said that Carson, Sam, right?
0: Carson Wentz?
1: No, I'm sorry, who's the other
4: quarterback?
1: Carson, Max, and Kyler all in one group doing things, and then JJ over by himself doing things. So, I don't know if that maybe is a different. No, I maybe it's not. I'm asking.
0: Thing is, like, again, the reporters are allowed to see one day of practice.
1: Sure, sure.
0: So I know that we're trying to, like, literally pull every fiber of every movement from every player and every interaction. And we're going to dissect it. And it's fair because that's what the media is supposed to do.
1: Yeah.
0: I think that there's a lot of just truth and honesty about what's going on. And the thing is about McCarthy from a public perspective is I feel like if he gave an answer that was similar to Kyler Murray, obviously he's not going to say that he's a veteran. But if he was going to take the high road and give the political answer, he would have gotten destroyed. Like, I truly think that this there is a big part of this fan base that really just wants to nitpick at everything that McCarthy says and does to the negative. Like, he can't do anything right.
1: Right.
0: So then in a moment of honesty, and of course he's got to be pissed and disappointed. I hope he's pissed and disappointed. Like, would you want your potential franchise quarterback to sit back and just give this like political, dog laying on my back, rubbing my belly sort of answer? I wouldn't. I would like to see a little fire from my guy. Yeah. And, whether he ends up being the long-term answer or not. But I think he's in a lose-lose situation sometimes with our public fan base. And I sort of appreciate the fact that, like, we all know that you shouldn't be happy about this situation. Nobody would. So why would you go out there and give this, like, hey, I'm just so happy he's here and we're just going to compete against each other. And, man, whatever's best for the team, I'm all for it. BS!
1: Yeah. I was talking to a Tony Stone, who's with us on this trip this weekend, and we were talking about JJ. And here's an observation I had when I was talking to him that I don't think I'd had before. In my opinion, and you guys can disagree, I believe the public has given up on JJ McCarthy. I believe the Viking fans

0: not, you know, not across the board, but the wider population of Viking fans have moved on from him. And if I'm JJ, that pisses me off. Do you know what I mean?
1: Yeah.
2: Yeah.
0: So I'm glad he's pissed off. I would be too.
1: Same. I guess that's the thing that I don't know why everybody's so shocked. Maybe because we've been getting a little bit more political answers from him lately.
0: And that's all we ever get from athletes. It's a shock when somebody doesn't give us that.
1: But the thing is, it also wasn't so over the top.
0: No, right.
1: Angry and vitriol. And like, it was just, here's the facts. He sits on this room, on this side of the room. I sit in this side of the room.
0: Mm-hmm.
1: That's it. We're here to compete. He's not going to lean on Kyler for advice. Like he's not going to be, oh, I'm just a little brother to you now. What do you want from him? Like it's probably a really tense situation. Like, and you see, the thing is, you see it all the time. You see it every year in every room. There's always somebody there that's brought in to take your job. So everybody has to deal with it. He had to deal with it when he was at Michigan. He's the young kid that comes in, and starting quarterback knew that he was there to take his job, right? So now the roles are flipped. So now, is it uncomfortable? Hell yeah, it's uncomfortable. Does it piss you off? Are you disappointed? Hell yeah. Do you feel like the organization is giving you a giant side eye right now? Yeah, because they are.
3: I thought it was interesting Kyler doesn't see himself as a veteran after 7 years. That was a weird way to word that. Where he's like, I don't really feel that.
1: Yeah,
3: like
1: but
3: that.
1: I don't.
3: It's strange.
1: But having been in those shoes before, it's just like anything in life. When things happen in a blink of an eye, and you're technically a veteran at, what, year three? Players start looking at you like, oh, you're a vet. You're like, I'm a vet? What do you mean? I just got here.
3: Trying to figure
1: right?
3: it out.
0: Yeah. Yeah.
1: So I do think that life accelerates. You just have your head down. And a lot of times you look up and you're like, I'm in year seven? What?
3: Yeah, what just happened to time?
1: What just
3: time's
1: happened?
3: A bitch.
1: Like,
3: yeah, right.
1: For sure. So I get what he's saying, that he probably doesn't feel like that, even though he is, just because of the way life goes.
0: Here's an observation that I had as well, Ben, and tell me if you think I'm right about this. I think what I just said, you have Max, you have Carson, you have JJ, and you have Kyler, four quarterbacks, three of them that could be starting, you know? That is the model that most NFL teams are going to have going forward, because the amount of injuries that are happening in our league, and now there are so many games, you don't need a quarterback and a backup. You need a couple of quarterbacks that are capable of being starting quarterbacks.
1: Yeah. Well, you really do. And I think, you know, what we're finding out, I mean, what we've known for a long time is it's even really hard to try to find guys that you think that you can, that can come in and play a starting type of role if somebody got injured. You know, you look at Max Brosmer, who's most likely going to be put on practice squad again if he makes it all the way through training camp and they still like him. But we saw what happens when he gets into a game. Like, there's still a big gap. So how do you stockpile high-quality quarterbacks that aren't going to be plucked from other teams? Because everybody that lands on practice squad can be plucked by another team as long as they're put on the actual roster. So that is the goal. And I think it becomes really, really challenging to find who those guys are that can actually step in when the time is needed.
0: More audio, one more. You guys cool with that?
1: Sure. Yeah, let's hear it.
0: Everybody asked about Juwan Jennings. I'll play you Kyler's answer, and I'll play JJ Mack's answer. Obviously, they're saying the right things, but seems like they're really, really excited about this guy.
4: Juwan, honestly, getting to meet him now, it's been great. You know, I understand what type of competitor he is. He's kind of given us fits for the past couple of years. Just really a dog, you know. Throw it his way. Pretty ugly, whatever way it gets done, you know, and that's the type of guys, type of energy and juice he brings to the team and the field.
5: I'm so happy to have that guy part of the squad. You know, he's got a great energy about him. Been watching him for a long time. He's been doing it really at a high level for a long time, and we're blessed to have him part of this group.
3: How? Hey, Kyler sounds exactly like somebody, and I can't
1: same.
3: Place it.
1: Yeah, I thought the same thing.
3: Like,
4: one, honestly, getting to meet him now, it's been great. You know, I understand what type of competitor he is. He's kind of given us fits for the past couple of years. Just really a dog, you know, throw it his way, pretty ugly, whatever way it gets done, you know, and that's the type of guys, type of energy and juice he brings to the team and the field.
0: It's right at the tip of my brain as well.
1: The weird thing is he doesn't have the tone of Patrick Mahomes,
2: yep,
1: but there's an intonation in the way that he pronounces words and the cadence, to me, is Patrick Mahomes without the Kermit voice.
2: Well said.
0: That's really good. Ben, We have a plethora of great wide receivers now. Mm-hmm. We really do.
1: Yeah, we do.
0: How does that work? How can you make that work?
1: It's going to be difficult, but I think the thing is with Juwan is my sense is he's not going to come in and say, I need to be the ball hog. You know, there's only one football to go around this offense and I need to get the lion's share of that. He seems like a guy. Now, this is coming from John Lynch and with the 49ers. This is coming from the 49ers fan base. He seems like a very unselfish player that makes plays when he's asked to make plays, not afraid to do the dirty work, is an old school throwback wide receiver type of guy where he will lay the wood on a run block. He will talk trash to you in your face. He's a tone setter. He brings a physical attitude. I love the mentality that he brings to this offense because I think every offense needs a guy like this. He's the guy that defenders hate playing against, but then love him when he's your teammate. So I don't think that there's going to be this diva-ish attitude where, oh, well, Addison's getting more footballs than me, and I feel like I'm maybe more of a 2B type of player. I understand that Justin Jefferson's going to get his primary targets, but where's me? What about me? I don't think that we're going to get that from Juwan. He's on another contract prove it year. So it's in his best interest to go out there and show the rest of the league that he can back up what he did last year in a contract year again. And that's just be a good all around football player. Now, do I ever think that he's going to be he's a true backup in case we lose Jordan Addison? I don't. I don't think that he's that type of player.
0: Interesting. Okay.
1: But I think he's going to be a great complement to what we're doing on this offense. And I think that in my mind, he's just more of an extension of the tight end room versus an extension of the wide receiver room.
2: Well said.
3: Well said. Nailed it.
0: They liked the way you said that, Ben.
2: Yeah, that was pretty good.
1: I guess so.
3: Yeah, I like the way you said that.
2: Well said.
0: They really enjoyed it.
1: We got any other controversy that came up from yesterday?
0: Well, we'll talk about it when we come back, okay?
1: Okay,
0: we got break.
3: Let's make something up.
1: Yeah, let's do it.
3: Let's make spicy.
0: Harrison Smith has decided to take over the Timberwolves coaching job.
3: All right, we'll talk about that after this Power Trip Morning Show on The Fan.
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21: From the KFGO News Center, I'm Ryan Janke. A group of legislators and candidates from the populist wing of the Republican Party are criticizing Governor Armstrong for funding candidates that did not receive the support of the local party conventions. They met outside Armstrong's office in the Capitol's Memorial Hall. Hazleton Republican Senator Jeff Magrum says there is not enough time for a court challenge on constitutional grounds. Australia is suing Minnesota-based 3M for nearly $1.5 billion for contamination from forever chemicals in firefighting foam at defense bases. The government says the lawsuit focuses on PFAS at 28 sites. The forever chemicals do not break down naturally. Congresswoman Angie Craig is stepping away from the Democratic endorsement contest in Minnesota's U.S. Senate race and will instead focus on the August primary for the open seat. The announcement comes just days before delegates gather in Rochester for the state convention, where Craig and Lieutenant Governor Peggy Flanagan had been expected to compete for the party's backing.
0: No.
22: You don't have to know much about him. Outside of this, I guess he stole 100 bases last year. His speed is what he is known for. He's something like 21. He's a prospect. Apparently a very high-end prospect.
1: Willie Mays Hayes.
0: Oh, man. Perfect.
22: So he crosses home plate, minor league baseball game, crosses home plate, and as he's speeding to the dugout, at the last second, there is a bat dog, right? A dog that, it's minor league baseball, a dog that is trained to go, like, get the bat.
0: Does it have wings?
22: Nope, not that kind of a bat dog.
0: Okay.
23: No, that was Zach.
22: At the last second, he sees it and tries to jump out of the way of the bat dog, and when he lands, they thought he tore his ACL.
23: Oh,
22: so he immediately starts limping, and he's so pissed. He's like, you can see it, and he's just steaming. So they thought he tore something. Now they're convinced that he injured it but may have avoided ligament damage. Mm. So now people are like, is it over for bat dog?
23: Yeah, it's over.
22: It's like, you got...
0: You mean they're going to put him down?
22: You got a guy whose future relies on speed, and you may have cost him his career. Bat dog.
0: That's the beginning of a movie where the guy does that. And then the rest of the movie is about him finding love in Christmas Town.
22: Mm. Yeah, but it's also like him and Bat Dog go on an adventure across the country. The Journey of Natty Gann or something? Was that what it was called? Was that what it was called?
0: Yeah, with, Natty Gann, yeah.
1: I think you're making that up.
23: No, yeah, it was Pat Natty Light.
22: Patton Oswalt's wife Oh, what the hell was her name?
1: I've never heard Natty Gann.
0: She wrote the book about the serial killer, remember?
22: No, that was the one who died.
0: Oh, okay, got it.
2: Yeah, the Journey of Natty Gann is a 1985 film with...
0: What in the sweet hell?
22: The current wife was the... His current wife was the star of that movie.
2: Meredith Salinger?
22: Salinger, exactly. No, McNamara is the one that died. She was the investigative journalist.
2: Oh, yeah.
22: This one, Meredith Salinger. Meredith, right? Yeah, she was the star of the Avenger, the Journey of Natty Gann, and now that's Patton Oswalt's current wife.
0: Jesus,
1: I'm so lost.
2: Who the hell has why is this the Journey of Natty Gann?
22: I saw that movie growing up. Anyway, my point is maybe this is the start of a movie where it's some kind of cross country journey. I think the word journey is what got me to Natty Gann.
2: It's 91%.
0: Don't stop believing.
1: Sure. Or maybe it's like Rookie of the Year.
2: Great film.
1: And his knee becomes like this, like super.
22: And now
1: bionic,
22: he's the Flash.
1: And now he's the Flash.
22: And Bat Dog is a hero.
2: Yeah.
22: Not a villain.
2: Yeah, don't put Bat Dog down.
22: Right. It's a very like innocent video. He just jumps out of the way because he sees the dog at the last second and then just lands awkwardly. Doesn't trip over the dog, just jumps out of the way of the dog.
0: I like your pitches. Here, I'm going to give you mine. Tears his knee in every possible way.
1: Mm.
0: Becomes a terrible alcoholic, living on the streets.
22: I like where
0: somebody
22: this is going.
0: They grew up with him, meets him, says, "Oh my God, dude, Natty, you're better than this." And they get him to rehab. And in rehab, they say, "You need a dog. That's going to help you." He's like, "Okay." So he goes to the shelter, and there's only one damn dog there. And it's that damn dog that he found that he had to move, right? And so he says, "I'll take that dog." And they go on a journey together. Yeah. And he drowns that dog in a river.
2: Oh, my God.
0: That's
22: the twist is you think he's going to find some respect and love for a dog that was about to get put down.
0: That's the twist.
22: But the twist is that he just wants to murder it in the most violent way possible. So he feels like he took that dog's life.
2: Is that the Natty Gann movie?
0: Do you want to buy my story?
2: $5.
0: Sold.
22: You really want to buy the rights to that story for $5?
2: Yeah.
22: Chris, I would take it.
0: I just did.
2: I have $5.
22: Take it. I would take it.
0: I just did.
2: Hang on.
22: I didn't know we could pitch you movie ideas that you would buy.
1: Are you a movie producer now?
22: He was going to be an art collector.
0: He was a pie maker.
2: No, I have a new gig pie maker. That I might do.
22: What's the new gig?
2: I'm not going to say. I'll get made fun of.
22: That is not something we would do.
1: Tell us off air.
22: When have we ever made fun of your ideas? Sure, we make fun of you. But
2: when have I ever had an idea?
0: Touché.
1: That's true.
0: Touché.
22: Exactly. So that's we've had zero opportunities to rip them.
2: Here's my $5 for your movie.
0: Thanks, bud.
2: Can I have it back?
4: An hour.
0: Yeah, you can have it back.
2: I need it for the casino.
22: What's your idea?
2: I don't want to. I'll get made fun of.
22: I don't think we're going to do that. I think we'll respect.
0: You have such little respect for
22: us. We'll respect
2: your
22: idea.
2: Such little respect for me.
1: As long as you pronounce every word right, we're not going to make fun of you.
2: Well, it's an easy word to say. I think it's two words.
1: Your pitch is only two words?
2: No, what I my
1: like your
2: thing
1: idea,
2: that I
1: your,
2: think I
1: your grand
2: get
1: idea is only
2: it's
1: two
2: not
1: words?
2: A grand idea. It's just something I think I want to do with the rest of my not with the rest of my life, but
5: male prostitution.
2: No,
1: only fans.
2: No, no. Who would pay for that?
0: Tommy.
5: Feed pics.
0: Oh, we like that.
1: Feed pics.
5: Mukbang.
0: Hold sign at top ramp.
2: That's like eight words. I don't want to say because I don't want to be made fun of.
0: Brush teeth?
2: No. Brush what?
5: Golf instructor.
2: No, no one would want that. I have an idea. My idea is.
0: Yeah, we know.
2: So you know how like everybody is like, you should have a backup plan? I don't have a backup plan. So when this horse ride ends, it's over for me. I got no ambition, no plan. But I think I'm going to try and get into real estate. I think I'd make a pretty good realtor.
5: That
2: I know people.
5: Just the worst.
1: Are you talking residential or commercial?
2: Don't know what that is.
1: Okay.
0: That's a bad start.
2: But I think I'd be good at it. I haven't done any research into it. I just think that might be my new path. Because I'm going to get fired from here. Everybody does.
1: Okay. Can we role play?
5: I don't know.
2: Yeah, go ahead.
1: Can you be my realtor and can you take me through a house?
2: Yes, sir.
1: Okay, we pull up to the driveway.
2: Yeah, well, sorry, I'm 25 minutes late.
1: I'm not even going to ask where you were.
2: No,
1: I'm going to assume that you're closing another deal.
2: I'm never late.
1: Because you're a great realtor, and I trust you.
2: Sorry, I was closing deals.
1: Yes, I know you were.
2: I was closing deals.
1: So I can't wait for you to show me this home and close this deal.
2: Yes, sir.
1: I'm very excited about it.
2: Thanks for meeting me, Mr. Lieber.
1: Yes, always good to see you.
2: Thanks. Sorry, I had to get a ride here from my dad.
1: Okay, what do I need to know about this home?
2: It's
1: gorgeous on the outside.
2: Yes, it is.
1: Curb appeal's off the charts.
2: It's got the curb appeal you need. It's in a good school area. I know you don't need much of that anymore, but I'm pretending that you're moving today.
1: Sure.
2: It's in a great area, great tax area for you. Your neighbors are lovely, and let's go inside and meet the house.
1: Okay. I'd love to meet the house. Does the house have a name? When was the house born?
2: The house was born, it's a new build, 2025. So roughly new. It's about a year and a half old.
1: Oh, so basically turnkey.
2: Yeah, it's turnkey. It's ready to go. There's a pool in the backyard, very low maintenance pool. It's a natural pool.
3: Are there any contingencies?
2: There are no contingencies.
3: What does that mean?
2: A contingency would be like if the person buying it had to sell their home before you could move in.
0: Quick question. Are you and Corey buying this house together, Ben?
2: Yeah, Corey.
1: Yes.
2: Corey's the lovers.
1: Yes.
3: No, hey, I'm not here to buy it. I just want to meet it.
0: Okay.
1: Yeah. Okay, are there any any disclosures that I need to know about?
2: There is a small thing. There are a couple of swings in the basement that are bolted into the basement that can be removed. But we can worry about that later. Or if you want to put them into the sale log,
1: yep.
2: You can keep
3: sale
2: it.
3: Log, yep.
1: Yeah.
2: I'm already getting a text from my guy. He said he'd hire me.
1: You're in?
3: Please don't say this person's name.
2: No.
3: Oh, don't. I don't want their business to be destroyed. Just don't say who's even remotely interested. That's not good.
2: He said I would crush at it.
3: Oh, man. My God.
1: Yeah.
0: Now that you've met
2: Hawks here.
0: Do you want to make an offer, Ben?
1: So far, I feel like I'm going to sign on the dotted line right now.
0: You know,
1: I don't even know how many bedrooms, bathrooms, square footage.
2: It's five bedrooms, footage.
23: It said four bedrooms online.
2: Yep. Well, I made a new one.
3: Yeah,
2: what is
3: square footage?
2: Square footage is the footage of the home that does not include the garage.
3: But what is that? I don't understand what a square foot is. What is that?
2: Well, sir, I'm speaking with Mr. Lieber now. You're going to have to email my assistant.
0: But don't talk to his wife.
3: But you know what
2: a
3: square foot is, right? You're a realtor.
2: It's 3 times 3 square feet.
0: You respect him.
2: Yeah, sorry, I mouthed off.
0: Don't talk down to his wife.
2: Yeah, sorry. Wait, how do you know he's the wife in this scenario?
0: Right, look at him. Right, come on.
2: I don't know I know how much square footage is in this home, but I don't know
3: what does it mean.
2: What does it mean? It means the surface.
3: What's one square foot?
2: Isn't that 3 by 3?
3: three by what?
2: Isn't that 3 feet by 3 feet?
3: Dear God,
2: I don't know.
0: I really don't know that either.
2: Hey, your wife sucks, man. Get her out of here.
1: Get my wife out of this.
23: Happy birthday.
1: Listen, she puts out. That's all I have her around for.
2: Yeah, you can tell.
0: Yeah. That's why he walks funny.
3: Can you explain to my husband over here what escrow is?
2: Escrow is money that I will need to know you're serious about this house. So that's what you do. You put money in escrow so that the buyer, my other client, because I have all cash.
3: He's got an all cash offer.
1: I have an all cash offer.
0: Hey, Ben.
2: Yeah.
0: Ask him if the house is haunted.
1: Yeah. Are there any spirits here that I should know about?
3: Oh, my God.
2: Now, I have to disclose that.
1: I already asked for disclosures. Yeah. Why are you withholding disclosures when I asked for disclosures?
2: I'm not. I was going to wait till the end. There are ghosts in this home. They bang in the hallways on Tuesday afternoons.
1: So there's more than one?
2: There's two of them.
1: There's two of them?
2: Yeah.
1: And what's their story? What's their history?
2: Oh, it's Robin Williams and Nathan Lane from The Birdcage.
0: Oh,
3: Nathan Lane's still alive.
1: And how they end up
2: in
1: Plymouth.
2: It's a different Nathan Lane. There is a Nathan Lane in Plymouth, by the way.
0: Yeah, I know that road.
1: Yeah, there is.
0: Yeah. Actually,
1: yeah.
0: I know that road, yeah.
1: Mm-hmm.
0: Wow, I'm impressed.
1: How many acres is this house on?
2: 1.5.
3: Oh. Is that 3 feet by 3 feet?
2: Yes, sir. Your wife, tell her to go back in the car.
1: And what's the likelihood of me...
0: Quit talking to her like that.
1: What's the likelihood of me being the driveway club with this new home?
2: Zero.
1: Zero?
2: Yes.
1: Wow, how many cars can I fit in this garage here?
2: Well, you could what? 3. You can fit 3.
0: Ben, ask him if there are any busty neighbors.
1: You said the neighbors were lovely.
2: Yes.
1: Do you have any details on the neighbors themselves, particularly the girls?
4: And their busts.
1: The women.
4: Their busts.
1: Do they have big boobs?
2: Do you have two wives? Why, who is that freak?
1: No, don't worry about him. I have lawyers. I'm in the trunk of the car.
2: Yeah, he has a lawyer hurt, too.
1: I have an advisor and I have a lawyer. That's my lawyer speaking. Mm.
2: It's a very all-ladies neighborhood. You would be the first man to move in.
1: Yep. Really?
2: Yep. They do beach volleyball Saturdays and Sundays.
3: Thank God not Tuesday afternoons. That's when the ghost bang.
2: What's
3: the difference between a title and a deed?
2: A title is something that you would get. A deed is when you own the home.
3: So title you get.
2: You get it. Well, you get it when
3: you get a deed.
2: No, when you finally buy the home, you get the deed. That ghost over there is weird. Yeah. Keep quizzing me.
23: Yeah, as a Minnesota sports fan, what's a title?
2: Well said. Oh. Who's this guy?
3: Hey, how many lovers? All our friends or lovers of Ben. Yeah. You can sell to the whole group.
1: Zach, I have a big enough home for all these Zach people.
2: Heard Ben as a husband now. He's now moving into
0: the
2: neighborhood.
0: That's one of the busty neighbors.
3: Yeah. We're all moving in.
1: Yeah, he's peeking over the hedges.
0: Well, I'll tell you what, man. If you don't buy this house, I'm good.
2: Yeah. Oh, it's hog.
22: Sauce.
2: Yes, sir.
22: What, this is a dangerous question. What do you believe one of your biggest flaws is?
2: Mine?
22: Mm-hmm.
2: My patience? That's my lack of patience?
22: Close, yep. What else?
2: My lack of hair?
0: Attention to detail.
2: Attention to detail.
22: Attention to detail. Do you believe the job of, you know, buying and selling houses is something that you would probably have to really, really pay attention to the details, especially when it comes to closing deals and making sure everything's lined up?
2: Probably, yeah.
22: Yeah.
0: You know what? Don't rain on his dream.
2: Yeah, but like...
22: I think so, too. I think there would be a lot of attention to detail.
2: Yeah, there is a lot. But I think, like, my charm and I, you know, we can laugh our way through me screwing up on a lot of the documents.
0: Hard to laugh about...
1: Yeah, we'll just laugh it off.
0: Hard to laugh about you selling the same house to three people.
2: Yeah.
0: He's got a dream, though, guys. He dreams of selling sexually haunted houses.
2: Yeah, and when we screw up, I'll just say, that was a test. You failed. And I'll reprint the document.
0: Do you think the law's going to be okay with that?
2: Yeah, my dad might still be alive by the time I start selling homes. Yeah, he'll help me out.
0: The fuzz might get involved.
2: Yeah, it's all right.
1: You can't just scream Rosie when something goes wrong.
3: I can't be the only one that is listening that is floored that Sauce thinks a square foot is 3 feet by 3 feet.
0: I don't know what a square foot is. I'm not going to lie.
3: He didn't even say feet. He just said three by three.
2: Yeah. What is it?
3: What do you think it is?
2: Relax.
3: I just can't believe that you guessed 3 by 3.
2: Well, a square foot sounds like 4 because it's a square, 4 sides to a square.
22: The educational system in this country is an absolute embarrassment.
0: Yeah, how are the schools near this house?
3: My God.
2: I don't know. I didn't attend to more and listen when I was there.
3: Sounds like 4. So 4. Yeah,
2: sorry.
3: How many square feet does this place have? 4.
2: Sorry I took your escrow money and went to TI, but hey, that was a test. I failed. We'll move on.
3: I can just see like somebody going, did our realtor just say 3 feet by 3 feet? Kid's charming, though.
1: Yeah.
3: Sold.
1: Really charming.
2: Yeah, he's funny.
3: Can't do math. Can shake a hand like it's nobody's business, though. He's a charming individual.
2: He can
3: a lot
2: show
3: of class.
2: Up for that check at the end of it.
0: You know what?
22: Three by three.
0: I support your dream.
2: Thank you.
0: In fact, I'd like you to leave now and start selling houses.
2: Thank you for the big laugh. I appreciate it.
1: Can you imagine, though, somebody doing the math on the square footage if it's 3 feet by 3 feet?
2: I do know this.
1: If you divided by 9 instead of just...
22: Oh, boy.
1: Yeah.
2: Oh, is it 9?
1: No, I'm just saying... No, I'm saying in your scenario.
2: I do know this because I've run into this problem before. Square footage of a home does not include the square footage of the garage.
1: That's great. I'm glad that you... Way to go.
3: You're off to a blazing start. Pass question one.
2: Yeah, we passed.
23: I just love the idea of being like 3 hours into paperwork with Sauce and he screwed something up and then everybody just having a big laugh about it.
22: Sauce. Yeah. Imagine a square. And yes, you are correct. 4 sides.
2: Mm-hmm.
22: What do you believe the length of each side of that square is in a square foot?
2: 1 foot.
22: We got there, Ben.
2: Oh.
22: Look at him.
2: So. Okay.
0: Just stop now.
22: 3x3. That's the title of the podcast. 3x3. Headlines next. Ben Lieber all the way until 9 o'clock. 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
2: 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Well, Byron Buxton got the Twins off on the right start yesterday with a home run. However, after that, it was all Chicago.
3: They didn't have a hit until the eighth. Swinging a fly ball out into left center, and it's deep. Way back there. It is gone! Chase Mydroff just hit a grand slam. Oh, baby. 13-1.
2: A 15-2, your final for the Twins. Again, Byron Buxton and Cody Clements each home run. Twins will try to have a series split today. Twins will send Taj Bradley to the mound facing Eric Freddy. That game is yours here on 740 The Fan. And the Red Hawks come back to tie the Dawghounds last night 3-3 in the eighth inning. The Dawghounds win at 5-3 in 10. Same two teams tonight at Newman.
4: Yeah, point.
5: Remember I played this song for you on the bus a million years ago? It comes out finally tomorrow.
7: Does it really?
5: Yeah, I'm excited, yeah. Yeah, I know. Excite, yeah.
7: Oh.
5: Finally.
4: Okay, where can I find it tomorrow?
5: Everywhere. Anywhere. Everywhere and everywhere. Yep. Excite.
4: Oh, I'm so proud of you, man.
5: Thank you, man. Thank you. I'm excited about this, too. It is time for us to do headlines.
9: Now it's time for headlines.
4: All right. Start this one. Brought to you by All Around. By the way, thanks to All Around.
5: Yes.
4: All Around. All Around. Before we look this up, let's try to guess what we think this is. I think I know, because if it's as surfacey as it sounds, this sounds like a euphemism, but it's not. But apparently a new trend is man cereal.
7: Sex!
10: Excuse me?
4: Man cereal.
7: How do you know that cool you are?
4: What does that mean? Before we look it up, I haven't looked it up yet. I'm going to assume it's like cereal that's specifically like maybe
7: protein.
4: Yeah, like creatine and protein. Like stuff that like dudes would need maybe even slightly more than an average female, right? I don't know. I'm not saying you're putting testosterone in cereal. I don't need, you know, Captain Crunch all bricked up.
7: But me in bind.
4: You don't have to calm
7: yourself,
4: down.
7: Man.
4: I mean, but
7: two cans Sam. Yeah, just like a rock.
4: Are we going to guess that that's what this is, though? Is that cereal that is nutritionally catered towards men?
7: I guess.
4: All right, somebody look it up. Let's see. What else could it be? If it's something gross, then what am I doing here? Should I look at an Urban Dictionary to see what man cereal is?
7: No.
4: Man cereal. Yeah, protein. Okay, yeah. High protein cereal with creatine. Sorry, we nailed it.
5: What is the source of the protein?
7: Asking for Tommy. Yeah, it's just called...
4: Yep, they just named it man cereal.
5: Well, like and everything...
4: Right on the box, by the way, it just says man cereal, creatine, high protein, keto, zero sugar.
7: Oh, no.
5: Right where now?
7: I looked up the Urban Dictionary. Mm. It's a little different.
4: And?
7: You're in.
4: Anything that you can suggest?
7: Two men. Never mind.
4: Okay. All right, enough.
5: You try it.
7: Six boxes of it. Let's say you bought a six pack of it, which I guess would be six boxes.
4: Yeah, because you're trying to get a six pack.
7: How much do you think it would cost?
4: $35.
7: A one-time purchase, $87.
4: No thanks.
7: For six packs of it. And this would be something, Ben, you would probably eat.
4: No, it wouldn't.
7: What about the Malto meal version?
4: I don't do much cereal.
7: Mm. I love cereal.
5: I do love me some cereal, but I can't anymore. It's just
7: I love cereal.
5: Even like Pop-Tarts have protein.
4: Oh, man, Pop-Tarts are the best.
5: They're the best.
7: Yeah, they are good.
4: Brown sugar.
5: But I always say to myself, they make you feel so good. Thank you, Mick Jagger. When I have the protein Pop-Tarts, I wonder to myself, how much protein is in this for real?
7: Yeah.
5: I mean, tastes the same, though.
6: And again, where's the sourcing of the protein?
5: What's the source of the protein?
7: They have man tarts.
8: Whoa.
5: That's offensive.
8: Yep. Exactly.
4: Yeah, that is.
7: New topic.
4: Sauce has man tots.
5: He does. Oh. Biggins.
7: Well, you can find yourself a new real estate agent.
4: It's fine. I already bought the house.
7: Oh.
4: I don't need a new house for a while.
7: Perfect. Yeah.
5: We're all gathering on Tuesday.
4: Yeah, you did such a good job selling me that first house.
7: Ma'am?
4: Zach, the internet's suggesting that if you want a man Pop-Tart, just eat a Twinkie.
7: Oh. Ooh, jeez.
5: Clever.
7: Oh.
4: This one is nuts. I don't know if this is guessable, but I want you to try.
7: Is that awesome?
4: Police arrested a man in Connecticut on DUI and drug charges.
5: Hear him out.
4: During the traffic stop. Man, I don't think this is guessable, but I always like doing this just to see how close you guys get and see how long it takes you to get there. During the traffic stop, they found a homemade blank. Mm-hmm. Again, let's just start with, I just said, I don't think this is guessable. So if you say, like, you know.
5: Sex doll?
4: Sure.
6: Yeah.
4: Like, right,
6: hi,
4: that's,
6: mom.
4: That's,
6: yeah.
4: Right.
6: Yeah, that's kind of obvious.
7: Mark Hamill.
10: Hi, mom.
4: No, nothing to do with Mark Hamill. This is 2026, and he had a homemade blank in his car during a traffic stop.
6: A Cuisinart.
7: 3D printed.
5: Toilet.
7: Not bad, not bad.
4: No, because that makes no sense. That's a good guess. It would make no sense to have a homemade toilet.
6: Yeah.
7: Blender?
4: It's even more obscure than that, though. This is the one hint that I'll give you. It doesn't make any sense for 2026. It's just, this is...
6: A typewriter.
7: DVD player.
4: Go further back.
5: Teletype machine.
7: Telegraph. Morse code.
4: Nothing to do with communications.
6: A loom.
7: Like the bird?
5: Further back.
6: He had a cotton gin.
5: Further back.
4: No.
7: Pirate ship.
4: Like, pirate ship. Actually, hang on. Actually, you know what? That is the closest guess yet.
5: Pirate ship?
7: Oh, a sword. A hook. Captain.
6: A head leg.
5: Yeah.
7: A bandana.
4: Keep going.
7: A treasure chest.
4: Keep going. You guys are surprisingly close.
7: A crocodile with a clock in its mouth.
4: Nope.
7: Ship the Lost bottle. Boys.
4: Nope.
6: A winch.
4: Stay on the ship, though. Keep going.
7: The thing you walk.
5: The
7: plank.
5: Thing you steer with.
7: A sail.
4: Nope. People are screaming at their radios. It's probably
6: a cannon.
4: Cannon! Ben got it. He had a homemade cannon in his car.
6: Why not? If you can make it.
4: What?
5: I hate traffic, too.
7: I've seen
4: homemade
7: cannon. Yeah.
6: Sounds super fun. It's like a potato gun.
4: I want to know what that looks like.
7: A cannon?
4: Well, homemade version.
6: We can look it up.
7: Yeah.
6: You know.
4: I wonder if it is a potato gun-esque technology. Like, is it a pipe that he had? But did he actually have a, quote, cannonball? Was he going to actually shoot something that was the modern equivalent?
7: It's what Ben says. It looks exactly like a potato gun.
4: But what was he going to fire out of it?
6: Spuds.
7: They also found drug paraphernalia.
4: Let's see here.
6: You guys ever shot a potato gun?
4: I have.
7: It's fun.
6: It's fun.
7: Yeah,
6: super fun.
4: I used to shoot it at my friend Ben Post's house. Ben had one, and we would shoot it into the lake because his part of the lake did not have almost anybody on it almost ever. So we just shoot it in the middle of the lake.
6: We weren't super fun. We weren't super smart growing up in high school. We were shooting it in the middle of the town, like right in the parking lot.
4: Mm-hmm.
6: And one of my buddies was trying to hit a company sign that was like two blocks away. Damn near got it, too.
5: Wow.
6: It was quite the shot.
4: Potato guns are fun.
7: Yeah, they're sweet.
6: Yeah, super fun. We should make one.
4: Just don't drive around high and drunk. A woman in Delaware just renewed her driver's license. Her name is Susan Young Brown.
5: Oh.
4: She exercises regularly. She maintains a daily routine, tries to stay as healthy as possible. She just got her driver's license, but she's in the news.
6: For?
4: How old is she?
6: 17.
7: 100.
11: 69.
5: 94.
4: I guess in Delaware, when you renew your license, that license renews for 7 years.
6: Okay.
4: So now she can drive until she's 115.
5: Oh!
4: Because she's 108.
5: Wow.
4: Paul, your hands up.
7: The lady in Delaware who just got her license, Woodhawk.
4: Susan Young Brown?
7: Yep.
4: 100%.
5: Can I ask a question? Can she drive a stick?
7: Your mic's on.
5: That's a good question.
7: Yeah, it's not bad.
6: It is a good question. Yeah.
4: I don't care if she's the best 108-year-old driver of all time.
5: Yeah.
4: She has no business on the road.
7: You're not
4: zero.
7: Wrong. You're not wrong.
4: Get her off the road. Get her a self-driving car.
6: You'd be really hot if you're driving down the road.
5: Yeah, let's go.
6: And you see this gal
7: let's
6: from
7: go.
6: You see this gal from Delaware, just 18-wheeler CDL license at 108 years old.
4: Mm-hmm.
6: God, that'd be hot.
4: And it's like 90 degrees out, so she's rocking like a tank top. And
6: oh, tank top? Yeah.
4: Yep.
6: And left shoulder, hair's blowing left in shoulder the wind. Full of tattoos.
7: Oh, sure.
5: And by the way, she thinks she's in Delaware, but she's in St. Louis Park.
7: Yeah.
6: It don't matter.
5: No, you're right. It don't matter.
6: It don't matter.
5: She took a wrong turn.
7: Yeah.
6: In Albuquerque.
7: Yeah.
8: Delaware.
7: Days ago.
5: I'm in Delaware.
8: Delaware.
7: Great.
5: Delaware. Delaware.
8: Hi.
5: Hi.
8: I'm in Delaware.
4: Somebody fact check this.
5: Nah.
6: We don't
4: apparently,
6: do that anymore.
4: When Caesar's Palace first opened in Las Vegas in 1966, cocktail waitresses at Caesar's Palace wore Greco-Roman wigs.
7: Like the wrestlers?
4: And they would greet their guests by saying, "Welcome to Caesar's Palace. I am your slave."
5: Jesus.
6: Wow.
4: Somebody fact check that.
7: No thanks. I'm not typing that into the internet.
4: That computer's seen worse.
10: Multiple posts, yeah. I mean, it's on their Wikipedia page.
4: That's insane. That's 1966, not 1986. What
7: That's
4: were they
7: crazy.
4: Doing?
6: Wait.
5: What are they know. Doing?
6: You guys see a problem with that?
4: 1966.
5: That's the way I have to greet my bosses when they call me.
7: Yeah. That's the way he greases.
5: Never mind.
6: When we get done with the show.
4: And you're going to be selling my house? I don't think so.
6: When we get done with the show and I walk down to Abbott's office, that's what I have to say to him.
5: Yeah, I got to pull a shift a little bit later today. I'm answering the phones here at the station. I have to answer IR Radio. I'm your slave.
7: Your mic's on.
4: You're eating some man cereal later.
7: Yeah, can't wait.
5: I have to do it if you tell me to.
4: If Chad tells you to do it, you're going to do it. Shovel that man cereal in there. Think if you just tuned in right now. Right, you have no idea what we're talking about.
7: We're going to hear ads in a week of Tommy doing man cereal.
4: 100%.
5: Hey, gang.
4: One of the box office hits of the last couple of years, man, that I'm sure Mr. Z is thrilled about, Obsession.
6: Yeah.
4: Cost $750,000 to make, according to this story, over $68 million in the last 2 weeks in theaters. It's just printing money. And people say it's very good, but ridiculously
5: it's a
4: low
5: film, right?
4: Yeah, low budget, and it's going through the roof.
6: And that director, you guys talk about the director? Have you guys talked about him before?
4: Don't know.
5: I don't think so.
6: If I have the story right, again, don't fact check me because we don't do that anymore. I think that he was doing YouTube films and shorts like less than 2 years ago.
5: Wow.
6: He was just like a kid that just had a passion for filmmaking.
4: And he figured it out. Awesome.
6: And then he made this movie on his own and then a company saw it. I think he maybe won something somewhere. Mm-hmm. And then it got distribution from a big agency or big production company. But yeah, he's like super young, just making stuff on his own, and now he's a big star.
4: Is anybody? Yeah, again, I'm not a huge horror movie fan. That's why, again, I'm even confused by my own love of this new show, Widow's Bay, because it's so good. Although I'll bring something up in a second that I thought was interesting, because there were two episodes out yesterday. Anybody know the horror angle of this? What's the plot?
5: I just read it. If you want to know, I'll tell you. So this guy is in love with his a childhood friend, and he wants her to be in love with him. So he gets a supernatural toy and makes a wish that she be in love with him, and she becomes obsessed.
4: So it's the whole don't.
7: Yeah.
5: Right.
4: It's like what was the movie? Bedazzled.
5: But yeah, exactly.
4: You don't always get exactly what you wish for.
5: What the hell?
4: Yeah,
5: that's my favorite scene in one of any movie.
7: Yeah.
5: I love it when he's a 7'3" basketball player and he looks down and he has Mo Johnson.
7: Yeah.
5: It's the greatest film in film history.
7: This young man, Curry Baker, Barker?
5: Yeah. Barker, yep.
7: Is doing the newest Texas Chainsaw Massacre.
6: Yeah, that's right.
5: Oh, wow. So, that's cool. I might go see this.
6: Did you guys want to hear something really fascinating?
5: I just love it.
6: Heard yesterday.
4: First time in 3 hours. Continue.
6: Yeah, let's do this. So do you guys know the origination behind a voodoo doll?
4: You know, I don't think so.
5: I do not.
6: A voodoo doll, what we think of as a voodoo doll right now, go down to Nolens right now and you can buy them all over Bourbon Street, right? They're they're kind of fun to have, right?
5: Yeah, sure.
6: Back in the day, the voodoo doll was not necessarily a voodoo doll. So the underprivileged and poor people way, way back in the day, when they went to the doctor, they didn't have any form of record keeping. So they would make mock-ups of what Corey, you would look like, or Sauce, what you would look like. And if you came in and say, like, I've got a headache today, and they're like, okay, cool. They would put a little pin in your head and say, like, okay, the last time you were here, you came in because you had a headache or something was wrong with your head. They'd put that voodoo doll on the shelf. They would treat you for whatever your ailment was. Here, drink this elixir, do this, that, and the other. If you came back a couple weeks later and say, oh, what was the issue the last time I saw you? Instead of trying to remember everybody, all the patient stuff, they just pull your voodoo doll, off the shelf and say, like, oh, the last time you were here, you had a head issue. What was that? Did you resolve it? Cool. Great. Now my bum hurts. Cool. And then we put a pin in your bum. And then they would treat your bum and put you back on the shelf.
4: So a voodoo doll is the original My Chart.
5: That's really something.
6: Correct.
5: What a cool thing.
7: Wow. Yeah. I did not know that.
5: Well, that makes a lot of sense.
4: Can you imagine the size of the head of Sauce's voodoo doll?
6: Oh, massive.
7: Yeah. Can you imagine how many pins Hockey's voodoo doll would have in its crotch for all its ailments?
6: Yeah, it'd be worn out.
7: The eighth time you've had crabs.
6: The stuffing would be falling out.
4: It's like upside down Hellraiser.
7: Yeah. All right, Hockey, we don't even have to get the voodoo doll down.
5: That's good. What is it now?
4: What's wrong with your hat? Nah, flip it upside down. I was in a band in the 80s. Oh, boy.
6: They can't even put it on the shelf because it doesn't sit up there.
7: No.
6: They have to
7: it's
6: hang
7: bottom
6: it up.
7: Heavy.
4: Chris sit on a porcupine?
7: No.
4: So Widow's Bay. We talk about this all the time with shows that, like...
5: Everyone loves it, man.
4: Dude, it's so freaking good. And again, here's more proof. Again, I don't like horror movies. I don't like scary stuff. The supernatural stuff, I eye roll all the time, right? I've said this with The Boys and other shows. Like, when the show is so good or it's cool or it's smart, you can let yourself go, all right, so much of this is so good that I can, like, suspend disbelief because I trust the people that are making the show. It's not stupid. They do something in episode 7 that a lesser show, I'd be like, I'm out. This is so dumb. And even there was a part of me during episode 7 that I watched yesterday where I'm like, are they really going to do this? And then they do it, and I'm like, I'm going to hate this.
6: And you liked it.
4: And then 15 minutes later, I'm like, this is still pretty compelling. Why don't I hate this? It's so good. It's so freaking good.
5: The mayor of a New England town resolves to turn it into the next tourist hotspot, despite local warnings that it's cursed. I can't believe you even watched this show.
4: Yeah. Same. Because there, again, it's like Mr. Z talks about with Rotten Tomatoes. There are a couple of people online who I trust their opinion, and they were like, this show is freaking awesome. And I'm like, really?
5: You know,
4: I love Matt Reese so much from The Americans. Yeah. I'm like, I'm going to give it a chance.
5: You know,
4: he's so glad that I did.
5: An incredibly odd career. Is Stephen Root.
4: Yep, and he's awesome in this show.
5: And
4: awesome.
6: Stephen Root.
5: Look at the face. Yep. Type in Stephen, R-O-O-T, and you'll know, because he was
4: seen
5: in
4: him
5: news
4: in
5: radio.
4: A million different things.
5: Oh, yeah. Yeah. He's
4: great in this.
5: He's a million different, and it's a different role in everything. You know what I mean? Like, it's weird. Like,
4: So his role in this one is, he's the one that's screaming at Matt Reese, like, this island is cursed. We're all going to die. Like, you're going to screw this up.
5: That guy.
4: And at first, Matt Reese is in denial. Like, what are you talking about? There's no ghosts. We're not cursed. And and Stephen Root is screaming at him, like, you're going to blow this whole thing. You're a loser. You're a disaster. You're not a good leader. It's one of the best shows in the last couple of years.
6: Good. It's hard not to see him asking for his stapler.
4: I know.
7: Oh, yeah.
5: That's it. Yeah, right.
7: Good
5: there you
7: point.
5: Go. Yeah.
4: Yeah, and if you guys watch it, when you get to episode 7, you're going to see the moment where you're like, where you would think I normally would jump off the ship. No pun intended in this episode, but and normally I would have. And I did hesitate to roll my eyes. I'm like, oh boy, this is the point of no return. This either works or it's over. And it worked.
7: Wow. I'm going to have to watch this.
4: Really good. Does, you don't like scary stuff, though, either.
7: I do not, no. I'm scared
6: of
7: everything.
6: Is it good from episode 1?
4: Yes.
6: Okay, good.
4: The only thing about episode 1 is it's a little bit... It's almost like Parks and Rec. They start off very, like, They're going for really dry humor as the tension kind of builds. And then by the end of episode one, you're like, oh, man, what is going on in this freaking town? So it's like a 45-minute episode. And by the end of episode one, it starts to unravel where the island is pretty effed. Man, it's really, really well done.
6: I'm down.
5: Yeah. If you haven't started Rooster

0: Joy, J-O-I, which offers a large catalog of chatbots, many of them scantily clad women, is testing a daily guided masturbation feature, and they're asking people to try it.
1: A giving you guided feature?
0: Guided. Guided.
1: What does that even mean?
0: Let me find out.
2: He's buying a subscription.
3: Well played, Chris.
1: Yeah. Oh!
3: Yes, Chris, please Google it quickly and look up what that means.
0: Wouldn't it be great if I could read and use it as a write-off?
2: Yeah. Hi, Chris Hockey here.
3: How many times did you write off yesterday?
2: Yeah, brilliant.
3: Jeez.
0: A company that offers sexy chatbots is hiring what they're calling inspiration consultants. To help it develop a self-pleasuring feature. The job post comes from JOI, which hosts a large catalog. Many of these can... last week, the startup announced it's recruiting only 10 people. You get paid $2,000 a month, a four-week well-being study. The goal is to help the startup test a feature and document the effects on stress, sleep, and mood. So they're going to have you and see how it makes you happy. I'm going to tell you. First of all, for about 5 minutes, I don't have to use it. I can just tell you this is what's going to happen.
1: All right. I think there's a lot of research about this, but go ahead.
0: I'm going to tell you this is what's going to happen. I'm going to really enjoy it. And then as soon as I'm done, I'm going to be really embarrassed and hate myself for about 3 minutes. And then about 5 minutes later, I'll be ready to do it again.
4: Yep.
5: Oh.
4: Yep. He'll be glad he paid for the subscription.
0: Research done.
2: Why the hell are you so sad?
4: Call your hands up.
3: As we are on the brink of celebrating the 25th anniversary of the Power Trip Morning Show, do you guys remember a time we ended the show with a true superstar of the day?
2: Yep. Yes.
3: It would be fallen soldier, maybe a firefighter or a police officer. Today, Thursday, May 28th of 2026, that's how we end the show.
0: Yep.
3: We've come a long way, baby.
0: Yeah, I'm doing research over
3: here. He's doing research.
0: Yeah.
2: Good for you.
3: Yeah, why don't you Google what that means, the whole guided thing. Why don't you look that up?
0: I'm not going to say I'm a hero, but you guys can say it.
2: Yeah. You're a hero for that.
3: Let's see here. One of us.
0: One more thing I got to throw in there. Finish up. Feel disgusted by myself. Clear my browser.
2: What are you Googling?
1: It's called the Zamboni technique. Okay, here's the bad thing. I was going to try to end the show and wish somebody very special in my life a happy birthday.
0: Please
1: I'm
0: do.
1: Not going to do that anymore.
0: Please do.
1: I can't do it. I can't do it.
3: How do we do a palate cleanser so we can like...
1: No, I'm that's not going to do it. I'll just have to wait.
0: It'll happy have birthday, to be whoever you are.
1: Yeah. Love you.
3: Yeah, no,
0: this is
3: I mean,
0: for you.
3: No, yeah.
1: Yeah, I can't. Yeah. I'm not.
3: Nah, I'm with Ben. There's no transition.
1: There's no transition.
3: For another specific reason, too.
2: Yeah.
3: Oh,
2: yeah.
3: Boy.
1: So.
0: Well,
3: so then, no happy birthdays today.
1: No happy birthdays.
3: No. No. It's, if you want to hear, probably 3 to 4:30.
0: You know what maybe? It's going to be, though? It's going to be a happy ending.
2: It's
0: a happy ending today. This is a happy ending.
3: Billy. Power Trip Morning Show tonight at Treasure Island, 7 to 9. Trips to Vegas on the line tonight and then tomorrow morning. And again, don't forget, you can swing by. It's free tonight and tomorrow morning, 5:30 to 9. Tomorrow, the first initials major of the year. Don't forget, one of you gets to play as well. And we give away another trip to Vegas. That's tonight and tomorrow at Treasure Island. Everybody have a good day. See you.

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2: 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Per ESPN, Kirby Smart during the SEC spring meetings said that the conference could take its ball and go where? The league would leave the NCAA if those four letters can't agree on a playoff format. Wow. I'm Drake Toll.
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9: Your 740 Fan regional weather for today: sunny with highs near 94 today. Tonight mostly cloudy, overnight low of 67. 92 partly sunny tomorrow. Saturday mostly cloudy, increasing winds Saturday afternoon. Saturday's high of 88, looking for a high of 87 and sunny on Sunday. For next week, Monday partly sunny. There's a slight chance of showers and thunderstorms with a high of 85. That's your 740 The Fan regional weather.
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17: I'm stupid. You're smart. I was wrong. You were right. You're the best. I'm the worst. You're very good-looking. I'm not attractive.
18: Personal foul. Clipping.

0: It is a Thursday edition of the Friday Football Feast. I am Paul Charchian in for Paul Allen today. Thank you for joining us. It's, in a way, it's the B crew joining you today because Eric Nordquist also out, and we've got double B, Brett Blakemore, with us. Hi, Brett.
1: Hi, Charch. How are you?
0: I'm doing great. The weather in Utah is beautiful, and it is Zion bursting at the seams with tourists right now, but it is life is good. We're not quite to the sports abyss, right? We still have a final series for NBA and NHL, so we're not officially in the abyss yet, but PA's taking some time off. You can be the B team. I'm C team. The Char team would be the C team, but great to be with you. Thank you for joining us. We've got tons of stuff to get to today. A little preview of coming attractions. I want to talk a lot about the Vegas Golden Knights and what just went down with Colorado with Michael Russo coming up at 10 o'clock. Excited for that. Because of my new location in southern Utah, I moved right into Vegas Knights territory. Now, Utah has gained as a state their own team, the Mammoth, who are pretty good. But down here where I am in southern Utah, we're 2 hours away from Las Vegas and 4 hours away from Salt Lake City. And that's 4 hours away, by the way, going 80 miles an hour on I-15, which is awesome. Every interstate should be 80 miles an hour. It's glorious when everybody is coasting at 80. It's fantastic. You feel like you're cheating. You go like 83. And you're like, oh, that's dangerous. But really, you're just going with traffic. It's fantastic. But in southern Utah, because the Vegas Knights were so good so fast and the area was so starved for a professional team, when they hit first, it just created this enormous blast radius of fan support around Las Vegas that got the greater St. George area where I live. And so most of the people around me, if they are sports fans, if they are hockey fans, they're Vegas Knights fans. And when following this this series very closely, an astounding outcome with the sweep of Colorado. What does it mean for Vegas? What does it mean for Colorado? What does it mean for the Wild? And the Wild obviously got dispatched in six to Colorado, and then Colorado couldn't have looked worse. So what does it say about the Wild? So a lot of great stuff coming up with Michael Russo at 10 o'clock. But also, it is the 28th anniversary of the murder of Phil Hartman. Talk a little bit about remembering his life. I was on the air 28 years ago today when it went down. And every now and again, if you do enough radio shifts, bad things happen while you're on the air. Great things happen too, of course. But you remember the bad ones, and having to talk about Phil Hartman's murder in real time as it was going down was one of the things that I'll definitely remember in my time on the air 28 years ago today, in the debate as the best Saturday Night Live cast member of all time. And we'll talk that through in a little later in the show. Ferrari's got a new car that nobody wants and is being widely ridiculed. We'll talk a little bit about Ferrari and how in the world they got to the point that they're making a EV that everybody is ridiculing. There's a new Olympic sport coming to Los Angeles in 2028, and it might be a surprise. It's certainly a surprise to me what's coming. They've all gotten more esoteric over time. This is probably the most of the group. A lot of Viking stuff for you. You know, whether or not there's a legitimate quarterback controversy, we're already seeing that. Those storylines starting to emerge out of OTAs. And the single biggest Achilles heel that I think the team has got, we'll identify that a little later in the show. Might get to a variety of other things. We're gonna start building a lunar colony. That's pretty cool. But Brett, since you're here, I want to dabble in some video game talk for a couple of minutes. Yes. Since I've got a willing partner. We don't have video games weekly anymore, tragically. But that doesn't mean that there's not super compelling video game news. First, Have you followed all the social media conversation around Bowie Knife 99?
1: So I just, to be honest, I'm not familiar with the bit, but I just saw like earlier this morning as I was doom scrolling before I got out of bed that it's just taken over the world and I don't have any idea what it is. So please fill me in.
0: Yes. So, okay. So here's what's going on with Bowie Knife 99. There's a new and very popular racing game called Forza Horizon 6.
1: I've heard of that.
0: The Forza series has been around for a very long time. The Forza series is a super, super tactical street racer. Very difficult for hardcores only, really. And eventually Forza went, you know what, maybe we should broaden the appeal of our racing games and we should have these be way more approachable, way more easy, and off street for many of the races. So they created the Horizon version of Forza, which is now up to Horizon 6. The Horizon series has basically always dominated the standard Forza series in terms of sales and gameplay. And this current Forza, which came out less than a week ago, is set in Japan. So you start right in the heart of Tokyo, all of the neon lights everywhere. You day race, you night race, and then you go up onto the mountains. You go and you're flying through Kyoto and all the beautiful scenery of Japan. Off-road racing, sand racing, all kinds of just however you want to play, super low-key. It's going to be the best-selling Forza racer. There's a chance it's going to be the best-selling racing game of all time. At where Bowie Knife 99 comes in, whenever you're solo racing, you're not playing with a friend, you're not playing against other real players, you're playing against AI racers. One of them is Bowie Knife 99. And it looks like there's about 20 or so AI racers. And so you'll see, you know, you'll be in a race of 10. So you'll see the same guys come up again, these same AI guys, one of them, Bowie Knife 99. Now, it turns out that these AI racers are designed to learn from your play. And Bowie Knife 99, very specifically over the course of races, starts racing like you do. Meaning with no regard for personal property, no regard for anybody else's cars, slamming into guardrails, doing whatever it takes to win. Just like you play, Bowie Knife 99 plays. So he's a total jackass. And now people are capturing Bowie Knife 99 doing all kinds of crazy stuff to screw up your game. And it's basically you racing yourself, but people aren't used to the AI actually playing every bit as aggressively as they play themselves.
1: Yeah. Actually having a brain cell. Yeah. And just not, you just don't walk right around them like you would in any other game. This sounds a lot like this is going to show my, a little bit of my age, but for anyone my age that played Wii Sports growing up, there's always that character, Matt, that just kicked your ass no matter what sport it was. If it was tennis, there's just this one guy, and it was just a meme that, like, you don't want to see Matt from around this corner, this little avatar. He just kick anyone's ass that possibly wanted to play in this resort of any sport. So very similar to that, it sounds like.
0: Wii Sports, back in the days when you got a pack-in game when you bought your console.
1: Ugh.
0: Now, you just get the console. You don't get the pack-in game anymore. Wii Sports was great. There weren't, you know, for as popular as the Wii was and sold millions and millions and millions of consoles, I'm guessing most of our listeners who are over 30 years old had a Wii or knew somebody with a Wii. There weren't that many great games for the Wii. It was not a great system. And even the wands that the bit was you had the wands and you could, you know, it would wirelessly see your wands. You could move the wands around and stuff. Even that, there was only the implementation for that was only so good. And the Wii, at the end of the day, if you go great Wii games, I think Mario Galaxy would be in that conversation. But I don't remember great games coming out of that console as popular as it was.
1: Yeah, to me, the one of the best ones was that Wii Sports, unless you're talking Wario Smooth Moves. Other than that, but have you ever
0: that
1: seen...
0: That was a good game, too.
1: It was fantastic. Have you ever... I mean, even the controls now, like I actually played one like the other month. Basically, my gal knows a family and they had a Wii and their kids love it. And I tried playing it again and I'm like, this thing cannot pick up my movement whatsoever. No matter what, where I stood, yeah. How far away I was, how it just, it was terrible. Maybe it's just because it's an old system, but golly, I forgot how just frustrating it is when all you wanted to do is just pick up that you're balancing the remote on your hand and it just can't, it has no idea what you're doing.
0: Yeah, the Wii was overrated. Overrated for sure. Now we've, and the other part of the consoles that are, that's crazy now are the price increases that have gone down.
1: Mm-hmm.
0: The Steam Deck, which is my favorite console of all time. I use it basically every day. My most used console of all time, Steam Deck. They just raised the price. If you want the OLED Steam Deck, $950. The PS5 Pro. So this is the slightly enhanced, slightly more powerful version of the PS5 is now $900. These are five-year-old consoles whose prices have gone, I've not quite doubled, almost doubled. It's amazing how much it's hardware shortages, and I understand AI has driven all of these memory shortages. Absolutely absurd. The base Xbox Series X, $650. PlayStation just upped the price of PlayStation Plus. It is becoming an expensive hobby, and you have to be really careful about throwing down $70 for a new game. I think more than ever. Well, really, wish we had Video Games Weekly to give us guidance on what to buy and what's worth the money and what isn't. But before I think you have to be more thoughtful now. It's hard. I think it's never been more expensive to get into gaming until you go, you know, way, way back. Whenever, you know, when you're buying basically an IBM PC to play games in the old days.
1: I still think it's more viable to play console than it is PC because, like, I have a PC and now it's 5 years old and I can't run damn near any game on it from this decade. Because, well, we've moved on and we're going to this new graphics card. So you got to keep throwing in another $300, $400, $500 just to keep it up. Where I've had my Xbox Series X for like 6 years and it still works. And all the games that come out on it work flawlessly. So I'll take that.
0: Yeah, well, you know, with your PC, you can upgrade the part. You know, you can do it on a part-by-part basis. That's how I do it. I find some deal on memory or whatever, and then I go upgrade that. So you can still do it. Which is great. When we come back, what I'd like to do is I'd like to get into Phil Hartman, the amazing run that he had during an all too short career, how he got started, where he sits in the debate as the best Saturday Night Live cast member of all time, because he, in my mind, absolutely among the best. And I think it's going to be subjective. It's going to be personal preference, but we'll reminisce a little bit about Phil Hartman, who tragically died 28 years ago today. And some of the great moments that we had with him and plenty more to get to over the course of the show. Paul Charchian in for Paul Allen.
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13: From the KFGO News Center, I'm Ryan Janke. The Highway Patrol says travel on I-29 in Fargo was impacted yesterday afternoon and evening after all four lanes buckled from extreme heat. It happened between Main Avenue and 13th Avenue South. North and southbound traffic was able to pass over the affected area slowly until the Highway Patrol said the road was reopened to regular traffic. Attorneys for former CNN host turned independent journalist Don Lemon argue in a new court filing in Minneapolis that recent examples of grand jury misconduct within the Justice Department across the country warrant the release of transcripts from the normally secretive proceedings in his case. Lemon pleaded not guilty in February to federal civil rights charges following a protest at a Twin Cities church. Australia is suing Minnesota-based 3M for nearly $1.5 billion for contamination from forever chemicals. They were used in firefighting foam at defense bases. The government says the lawsuit focuses on PFAS at 28 sites.
0: Yeah. Gordo is uncanny with it. He's so good. So good. And just the fact that he remembers throughout the show to take all the notes, put it all together mid-show. It's very good. I wish I couldn't do it. Mentioned at the outset, today's the 28th anniversary of Phil Hartman's murder, murder-suicide, killed by his wife. There's a local connection that I don't quite remember. And when I was on the air, when Phil was killed and the news was coming down, somebody called in. You can tell it's 28 years ago, this when we were still taking a lot of calls. Somebody called in and claimed to be a member of his family, and I believed it. And for some reason, I think we figured out some way that it was legit. Somebody, I want to say, somebody in like Red Wing. I don't quite remember what the connection was, but there was a family member who was listening at that time as well, and added a lot of flavor to Phil Hartman's life. Now, Phil Hartman, for people young enough, Brett, I mean, he died 28 years ago. You're about 28 years old.
1: I'm 29, I mean, unfortunately.
0: What do you? Yeah. Yeah. Okay. There you go. I mean, what do you know of Phil Hartman? I mean, I see him. I see him as an absolutely iconic figure in Saturday Night Live's history. But what do you remember or know about Phil Hartman as somebody who really was not alive for his run?
1: I will say most of my learning about Phil Hartman came this morning. Not
0: okay,
1: not
0: right now
1: with a lot of his work. Yeah, but from the stuff that we're going to play, seems like a very talented guy.
0: Very talented guy. You may remember Phil Hartman from such voices as Troy McClure on The Simpsons. His early days, he was originally from Ontario. At a young age, he went to L.A. and joined the improv group called the Groundlings. And the Groundlings ended up having a ton of notable people. Let me see if I find who else was in the Groundlings. But early on, he collaborated a lot with Pee Wee Herman, Paul Rubens. By the way, here's some famous Groundlings for you. People that came out of the Groundlings. Will Ferrell, Maya Rudolph, Pee Wee Herman, Kathy Griffin, Lisa Kudrow, Adam Carolla, Jimmy Fallon, Kristen Wiig. That's pretty good pedigree for the Groundlings. Unbelievable. He got early attention with his collaboration with Paul Rubens, again, who he knew from the Groundlings, to create Pee Wee Herman out of thin air. He co-wrote, Phil Hartman co-wrote Pee Wee's Big Adventure, the big movie, with Paul Rubens and Pee Wee Herman. And he also had a recurring role on Pee Wee's Playhouse. Brett, Pee Wee's Playhouse 30 years ago was Pee Wee Herman's kids show. And it was weird and creative, super inventive, often funny, but a lot of times not. Just really creative. It was a really good, show. He found his way onto Saturday Night Live and became arguably the best cast member in the history of Saturday Night Live, which is saying a lot. I think when you think of best Saturday Night Live cast members, for those of us that are old enough to remember the early days, you're thinking Bill Murray, you're thinking Eddie Murphy, you're thinking Will Ferrell, Dana Carvey, Mike Myers, John Belushi, Dan Aykroyd, all guys. I mean, all people that are in this. I think Phil Hartman was every bit as good in Saturday Night Live as any of those because he could do everything. He was great at everything he did. 8 seasons on Saturday Night Live. They nicknamed Phil Hartman the glue because he could do everything and hold every sketch together. He played Bill Clinton, Ronald Reagan, Ed McMahon, Barbara Bush. He had some original reoccurring characters like Unfrozen Caveman Lawyer, Anal Retentive Chef. I know these things don't mean a lot to everybody that's listening. If you remember that era of Saturday Night Live, you certainly do. The sketch that I will remember best for Phil Hartman on Saturday Night Live is this one called The Sinatra Group. It's a takeoff of a show that was on PBS called The McLaughlin Group, where the premise here is it's a round table with Phil Hartman playing Frank Sinatra and sending out questions to his panel of experts. And the people in this skit are fantastic as well. Jan Hooks is playing Sinead O'Connor. Mike Myers is playing Steve Lawrence. Victoria Jackson is playing Edie Gourmet. Chris Rock is playing Luther Campbell from Two Live Crew. And Sting is playing Billy Idol. We won't play the whole sketch, but let's do one turn around the table of the Sinatra Group.
14: Issue number three, the bald chick. What's with her head? Let's start with a chick. What gives, cue ball? I'm looking at you, I'm thinking 14 in the side pocket.
15: I can't believe you're talking about my hair with all the bloody starvation and the suffering in the world right now.
14: Come on, swing, baby, you're platinum. Billy Idol.
16: You all think she's really quite attractive, actually.
14: Check his papers. Luther Campbell.
16: You watch it, mate.
14: Easy, baby. And what's with that sneering crap? Don't do that to the people. They want to like you. That's what killed Dennis Day. Contempt for the audience. All right, what about the chick's head, Luther?
16: Well, be honest, man. I don't care about the head. I like the butt.
14: I hear you, baby. Loud and clear. Forget the head. Put a bag over it and do your business. Well, am I right, Stephen Eady?
17: You bet, Frank.
18: You know it, Chairman.
14: You were a little slow that time.
0: All right, you get the idea. The way Phil Hartman could command an audience and take and just own any role, in this case, Frank Sinatra, just amazing. You've got, you know, by the way, if you want to chime in, best Saturday Night Live performer of all time, and I really just, we're just talking about on Saturday Night Live, not where they went after Saturday Night Live, but during their time, during their run on the show, I think Phil Hartman is number one. You might think it's somebody else. 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If it's not Phil Hartman, tell me who's better and where Phil Hartman ranks. You can use the iHeartRadio app. You can leave a voice message for the show as well. Let's go here. So Hartman is on Saturday Night Live. He's a huge hit right away, and he parlays that into some other work, including Troy McClure of The Simpsons and this guy, Lionel Hutz.
19: Now, don't you worry, Mrs. Simpson. We've drawn Judge Snyder.
20: Is that bad?
19: Well, he's had it in for me ever since I kind of ran over his dog.
20: You did?
19: Well, replace the word kind of with the word repeatedly and the word dog with son.
0: Yes, that's Phil Hartman right there. Lionel Hutz. So many reoccurring characters that unfortunately had to end with Phil Hartman on The Simpsons. And then the other role, and he had many, but the other role for Phil Hartman that always speak to me, and I think many of our listeners as well, was news radio. You know, news radio, 90s sitcom, sadly, with the laugh track, which fortunately, mostly, we've gotten through the laugh track era. It's almost done. I know there's still shows that have it, and I know there's still people listening that like it. News radio was in an era where there was a laugh track. But for this show, if they relaunched news radio now, same script, same people, whatever, would have no laugh track today. I think it was too smart of a show. But news radio focused on a news talk radio station in New York City. Phil Hartman was the long-established presence on the station. He was the elder statesman. He was the Dan Barrero of the station on news radio. And over-the-top pompous and confident. And in this segment, and I hope most listeners have at some point had a chance to hear news radio. Brett, you don't know news radio, right? This is before your time as well.
1: The show, yes. This is before my time. I was on radio. Yeah.
0: Yeah. So news radio, it's Phil Hartman really at his best. And he was the glue that kept the entire show going. And they tried to labor on one more season after Phil was murdered. And they brought in John Lovitz to not take his character, but they replaced him with John Lovitz, who had a different character, but it just didn't work. And the whole thing just sort of had a pall over it after Phil's death, sadly. But Phil was just fantastic. And here's a little sketch with Phil Hartman on news radio playing Bill McNeil. And he is, I think this just, you know, the way that he commands this room, just fantastic. Let's hear it.
2: That is a full-scale revolt. Dave's gone too far this time. Imagine an office without snacks.
21: Oh, my God. You guys, I got something.
22: What is it?
21: It's a piece of gum I left in the fridge. I forgot about it.
23: A frozen piece of chewed-up gum. How long has that been in there?
21: I would say, like, August 95.
2: People, we should be working. Enjoying the free snacks provided by our employer. Not foraging for frozen morsels like the members of some ice-bound Brazilian soccer team.
24: In England, they call soccer football.
2: Good point. This may come as a surprise to Dave, but slavery was abolished in this country. No offense, Catherine.
23: Why would I be offended by slavery being abolished?
2: I don't know. I just like to cover my bases. And it's all right. Not just the snacks.
0: You get the idea. The news radio cast, tremendous. Dave Foley, fantastic, as the news director. Stephen Root, the eccentric billionaire station owner. Maura Tierney, all these people going on to just great success. Well, Joe Rogan, who just had a very minor role in the show, obviously he's gone on to greatness of his own type. And then there's Andy Dick. Hasn't really worked out so well for Andy Dick. Andy Dick's dealers, I think it's worked out pretty well for, but not so much himself. So there you go. Phil Hartman, 28 years ago today. Brett.
1: Yes.
0: Do we have people that want to chime in on great Saturday Night Live, all-time Saturday Night Live cast members? I would be interested in hearing those.
1: We do.
0: You're not have access to the text channel.
1: We do. Yes, the Bradshaw and Brian KFAN text.
0: You want it?
1: 64686 is the number.
0: Want to hit that after we come back from break? Because I know we're a little overdue. Maybe we do that.
1: Yeah, okay. We can get your text in now, and we'll read through the best ones.
0: Top of the hour, Michael Russo. We're going to catch up on the Western Conference side of the hockey playoffs. And now that we know that Vegas is headed to the Stanley Cup, we'll talk about that team a bit and exactly what happened to Colorado, where they are now, and if that team is in a fair amount of trouble going forward, which is possible. So plenty to get to between now and noon. Paul Charchian in for Paul Allen.
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13: 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Put a smile on your face and on your car. Well, the Twins got home runs from Byron Buxton and Cody Clemens. But that was it. It was all White Sox. They pounded out 18 hits, scored 15 runs. 15-2, the final. White Sox win it. And Derek Shelton says this was one of those games where not much went right.
15: We didn't play good today. I mean, we've played really well for a stretch of time, and sometimes you have games like that, and there's not much we did. There's not much we did well today overall.
13: Meanwhile, at Newman Outdoor last night, the Redhawks rally tied the Dockhounds 3-3 in the eighth, but in the tenth,
16: the two strike. Uh-oh, this ball hammered deep to left field. Mears sends that one near the light pole and left way out. A two-run shot. And Lake Country has taken a 5-3 lead.
13: That's how it would end. Save two teams tonight at Newman.
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0: Welcome back. Paul Charchian in for PA today. Brett Blakemore is in for Nordo. It's the 28th anniversary, if you will. I guess it's probably not the right word. Let's rephrase it. Phil Hartman murdered 28 years ago today by his wife, Bryn. I had mentioned I thought there was a Minnesota connection. I couldn't quite remember what it was. Some people nice enough on Twitter to remind me his wife was from Thief River Falls. And she had family connection throughout Minnesota, which, you know, most of us do if you're raised in Minnesota. And so when we talked about it live as it was happening 28 years ago, and I got the call in from whoever it was somebody connected to his wife. Yeah. I think that was it. I made, I think, a very stirring case last segment for Phil Hartman as the best SNL cast member ever, based on what they did on SNL, not based on where they went from there, other things that they did, music careers, comedies, whatever it was. I think he was as strong as anybody to ever appear on the show. And I'm not just saying that because of the significance of the day. I would have given you that answer any other day of the year as well. Brett, what's the response that we've got from people either through the iHeartRadio app or have texted 64686, best SNL characters?
1: There's been a lot. I did want to read this text that we got before we got to those, because we have a ton of SNL text to get to. But we got this from 651 guy. This goes back to our first segment, Charchi. There is a devoted subsection of the population who die by the fact that Mario Kart Wii with the steering wheel accessory is the GOAT of the series. Your thoughts?
0: Oh, yeah. That was, with the steering wheel accessory. But you needed to have the steering wheel accessory, kind of. Otherwise, you're just twisting the Wii
1: control.
0: That's right.
1: No, thanks.
0: Yeah, not the same.
1: All right, we actually have two Futurama texts going along with the Phil Hartman, which is a great show. I haven't dipped into the new seasons on, I think it's on Hulu. But maybe I should. But the great Billy West modeled Zap Brannigan. This is from 715 guy. He modeled Zap Brannigan in Futurama after Phil Hartman, who was supposed to play that role. And another texter says that Philip J. Fry was named after Phil Hartman.
0: I didn't know any of those connections. You know, not surprised, because so Hartman is doing The Simpsons, which is a Matt Groening show, show, and then also then Futurama, also a Matt Groening show. So I can see that. And if you know the character of Zap Brannigan, you understand why it's totally Phil Hartman. The arrogance, the pomposity, it makes a ton of sense. A ton of sense.
1: On the actual subject of best SNL cast members, 612 guy says, welcome back, Charch. Norm MacDonald was the best, the late Norm MacDonald. He was very good.
0: He did the news segment, and his dry, deadpan delivery was just, it was so good. I really think people underrated him in that role. You go back through all the people that have done the news bits, going all the way back to I'm trying to think who the originals were that did it. I don't remember. Was it Chevy Chase originally? I'm not sure, but I feel like Norm MacDonald's as good as any of them.
1: Couple texts saying that Phil Hartman was the best. Love when he played Clinton and went to a fast food place and started eating other people's food. Let's see. We've got nominations for Eddie Murphy, number one without a doubt.
0: Yeah.
1: Chris Farley.
0: Murphy. So, hold on. Let's talk Murphy for just a second. So, Murphy came in the early 80s when most of the originals were out, and the show had hit a low point. It had previously had all the power of Dan Aykroyd and Bill Murray and Chevy Chase and Gilda Radner and John Belushi, and then came into the 80s, and most of them had all moved on, and they needed somebody to step up and become the identity of Saturday Night Live. And Eddie Murphy started as a very sort of small role. And then it became pretty clear he was just stealing every skit he was in. And eventually he turned into just a titanic force. Recurring characters of Mr. Robinson's Neighborhood, Buckwheat, Gumby, and many others. He had a 5-year run on Saturday Night Live. And Murphy's got to be, he's certainly in the conversation for one of the best. I still feel Phil Hartman, over his 8 years there, was a better SNL contributor.
1: What do you think of 952 guy throwing in Chris Farley into the mix? A lot of people have said Farley, at least mentioned in their kind of Mount Rushmore of SNL.
0: I think if you Farley had a lot of great moments as well. The Chris Farley Show. He, you know, loved the physical comedy that he brought. I think everybody connected to just his passion and his obvious heart that he brought to everything that he did. Farley's, I think in the conversation, in my mind, because he died young, obviously. I think of Farley as only having like a 2 or 3 year run, but he had a 5 year run on SNL. He was there longer than I remember now. And for you, Brett, at your age, mm-hmm. again, Farley probably died before you were born.
1: I think he
0: what,
1: did.
0: What do I'm, you think of?
1: I'm much more familiar with Farley than I was Phil. Phil, I'd be more familiar with like some of the Simpsons stuff he did and some of the voice uh-huh. work he did. Where Farley, I mean, everyone, if you say fat guy in a little coat, you know, you're probably going to know what it is if you're on the internet or familiar with any pop culture. So, I'm much.
0: But
1: more
0: do you
1: familiar
0: know Farley,
1: with Farley
0: more for? Do you know Farley more for his movies than you do for his Saturday Night Live performances?
1: Well, I'll answer that.
0: Like
1: question.
0: Tommy Boy, right?
1: Yeah, I'll answer that question with another question: was the Chippendales bit on SNL or something else? You know what I'm talking about?
0: That yeah, I do. And
1: working for the weekend,
0: I think it was SNL, but it might have been a different. I think it was SNL. Had to be, right?
1: You would think.
0: Yeah, I think so. And we'll get people that'll text in 64686, and they'll tell us for
1: regardless.
0: Sure. Tommy Boy, Black Sheep, Billy Madison, briefly. Chris Farley did a lot of work.
1: He was also the security guard in Wayne's World. Who could forget?
0: Yes, yeah, legendary.
1: The most important I think people, role in that movie.
0: Yeah. Could
1: am
0: be.
1: I, am
0: could
1: I
0: guess you make that case.
1: I mean, he tells the satellite.
0: Yes, but that's okay.
1: Redirects. You know, he's driving to Chicago, and if you triangulate the satellite to his limo, he was the most important character in that whole movie. Anyway.
0: He was an important supporting character in that movie. Chris Farley was.
1: Wasn't familiar with Phil Hartman, but I could break down the plot of Wayne's World. Here's a text from...
0: I don't know.
1: I've got no answer. 612 guy. I mean, obviously, we're getting the other ones. We're getting Sandler. We're getting Ferrell. But 612 guy says something that I was not thinking of. I think Phil Hartman is a strong number two, but Kenan Thompson has to be number one just for longevity. Your thoughts?
0: Well, there's that, right? He's, it's been 12 years, 15. I mean, you know, normally everybody rotates out, right?
1: Yeah.
0: That's pretty wild that he's been on for that long. But, you know, the thing is, he just hasn't built the iconic bits that other people have. So I don't think Kenan Thompson is in the conversation that way. You know, he's like the Art Monk of SNL players. Like, he had a long, long career, but not like a standout guy that you necessarily remember. He is 2003 to present. So he's at 26, 24, 24. Let's go 24 years for Kenan Thompson. That's amazing. I knew it was a lot. I didn't realize it was quite that long. That is a ton of time for him.
1: Basically 95% of my life. He's been on the show. So
0: that's a good point. Which is hard to believe, right?
1: Yeah. We've got Rich in Fargo. I don't agree with this. He just gives his Mount Rushmore in no particular order. Hartman, Murphy, Farrell, Michaels. Does he mean Lorne? Because I don't think you can put him.
0: Lorne Michaels. I mean, Lorne Michaels is in his own category. I don't think he can include him.
1: No. Finally, we'll end with this because you went to this effort, Texter, so I'll reward you. Here's 612 guys, top 10. He lists all 10. Here we go. 10.
0: Wow. Okay.
1: 10, Rudolph. I don't know who that is.

0: career has been fantastic too.
1: Kristen Wiig at 4, Adam Sandler at 3.
0: There we go.
1: Phil Hartman at 2, Will Ferrell at 1. Your thoughts?
0: That's a defensible list right there. Yeah. That's a defensible list. Will Ferrell on the show for 8-ish years. And, you know, you got, he played Bush. You got more cowbell. You got the Jeopardy bits. Just, you know, Will Ferrell threw himself into every character, which was fantastic. And was willing, you know, everybody on SNL, I think, is willing to take a joke at their own expense, but maybe no more than Will Ferrell, which is fantastic. And speaking of jokes at your own defense, by the way, the update pairing of Colin and Michael right now are outstanding. And as the thing I look forward to the most in SNL right now is when they do the when they gift each other jokes. Mm. That bit, which they do once a year, is always just freaking slays me. So funny. Anyway,
1: few more. I'll just rapid fire some as we end this SNL bit. Okay. 612 guy says the Chippendales was SNL because Mike Myers was a judge, so that makes sense.
0: Yep, there you go.
1: Yep. So best SNL character of all time was Will Ferrell saying need more cowbell. That 651 guy.
0: Yep. Defensible position.
1: Dana Carvey, Belushi, more Eddie Murphy love. So that's kind of the, and Farley was the greatest as a 507 guy. So, a general consensus of the names that you would expect in slightly different order. But,
0: nobody mentioning Tina Fey, and that's not cool. Tina Fey was fantastic at a lot of things and had a nice long run. And 30 Rock's one of the all-time great shows. But just even sticking just to Saturday Night Live, I think Tina Fey should have got some mentions in here.
1: And Dana Carvey.
0: When we come back. Yes.
1: Yeah.
0: And Dana Carvey, right. I mean, all the impressions that he did. And then, you know, he made Church Lady. He did, Wayne and Garth started on SNL. Did Bush. He did a lot of stuff as well. All right. Let's take a break. We come back. We'll talk hockey with Michael Russo. We'll catch up on the Vegas Knights sweep, the unbelievable, improbable sweep of Colorado. Nobody saw it coming. Even midway through game 3, I think most of us were pretty convinced that Colorado was going to find a way to win the series. And to have it turn out the way it did was remarkable. We'll catch up, talk about that series, talk Colorado, a little bit of Wild with Michael Russo from The Athletic when we come back.
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3: Well, Scott, you've heard this one before. Shohei Ohtani, good at baseball. Last night started on the bump. 6 innings pitched, 0 hits, 1 earned run, 7 strikeouts, but did walk 4, saying he was disappointed with his performance because of the walks. Okay. Shohei dominates again. I'm Greg Toll.
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4: 740 Fan regional weather for today. Sunny with highs near 94 today. Tonight, mostly cloudy. Overnight low of 67. 92, partly sunny tomorrow. Saturday, mostly cloudy. Increasing winds Saturday afternoon. Saturday's high of 88. Looking for a high of 87 and sunny on Sunday. For next week, Monday, partly sunny. There's a slight chance of showers and thunderstorms with a high of 85. That's your 740 The Fan regional weather.
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9: With $250,000, you can afford to buy a video game console now, Brett. I mean, it takes almost that kind of money at this stage, but that $250,000 will go a long way. Joining me now from The Athletic, Michael Russo. Hi, my friend. You and I have not had a chance to talk in quite a while. It's probably been a year, which is not cool.
10: Yeah, ever since you left.
9: Well, yeah, I guess there's that, right? I did leave, so it's on me. I admit that. So, okay, I'll take that L. That's on me. But I miss you, and I'm glad to have you back.
10: So thanks.
9: I moved to Southern Utah. I moved to Southern Utah, and oh, that's gorgeous. The weather's phenomenal. It's beautiful everywhere you look. It's just, yeah, it's terrific out here. I love it. But I miss my friends, and I miss the station, and I miss you. But I opened up my hockey allegiances, which were uniformly Wild related up until now. I'm like, you know what? I can have two teams that I like. So I've now become a Vegas Knights fan and a Wild fan. I'm considering picking up the Mammoth because they're good and they're young and they're going to be good. But I've been tracking Las Vegas really closely. Some of the people that I think you know from the Vikings now work for the Las Vegas Golden Knights, and I was excited for their success. These poor people laboring in the front office of the Vikings for decades in some cases, no championships, and now they go to Las Vegas, and a year later, they're in the Stanley Cup. So let me start here. Give me some historic context, Michael, for this upset sweep. Not just the upset, but the fact that it was a sweep in the fashion that it was against the team that it came against. Give me some historic context here.
10: Yeah, I mean, it's definitely one of the most you know, I would say improbable sweeps that I can remember. I mean, obviously, John Tortorella coached pitched the Columbus Blue Jackets that swept the Tampa Bay Lightning, who also won the President's Trophy, a number of years back. The other one I can remember is the 95 Devils. I mean, I don't think a lot of people thought that they were going to run through the Detroit. You know, I didn't think a lot of people thought that they were going to run through anybody. But they beat Boston Bruins in five games in the Eastern Final, actually 31 years ago today. And then they wound up just, you know, annihilating the Detroit Red Wings in the final. It was a lockout shortened season. Bill Guerin was actually on that team. And I don't think a lot of people remember that. But this, to me, because, the Colorado Avalanche, as we were prone to say during the second round, they seem to be a wagon. And, they from start to finish, they started the season absolutely on fire, historical number of wins to start the year. And then they went into cruise control. They really didn't have to deal with too much adversity during the year. They didn't have a ton of injuries. And then all of a sudden, against the Wild, they started to get banged up. Lehkonen got hurt. Makar clearly got hurt in game one, a lower body injury on a Marcus Foligno hit. But then if you remember down the stretch of the season, Makar, who I still think is, one of the top two best defensemen in the world, he hurt his shoulder, and it definitely seemed to get aggravated when he ran into Zuccarello in game five. And to me, that was the biggest, shame of blowing that 3-0 lead for the Wild, is that clearly Makar was not going to be able to play game six and seven because he missed one and two of the series and clearly was hurt in three and four.
9: And that, maybe that would have been enough of a difference, or at least it would have helped even out the injury differential between the Wild and the Avs, right?
10: Yeah, exactly. And like, I still remember 2014 when Matt Cook took out Tyson Berry's knee. That completely changed the complexion of that Colorado-Minnesota series, and the Wild wound up storming back in that series and winning, two of the last three games, and including game seven there. And it kind of reminded me of the same thing. Now, Tyson Berry, obviously a very different defenseman than Cale Makar, although at that point, Tyson Berry was the top defenseman for the Avalanche in my eyes. Certainly their best power play defenseman, was an absolute offensive dynamo for them at that point in his career. And this was sort of the same thing. Now, I think Makar was banged up for a lot of that Wild series. But clearly he wasn't going to be able to play the last two games. And that's one of those things that you'll always have to wonder if the Wild really, we all knew that they dropped the ball dramatically in that game and didn't give themselves a chance to come back in that series the way they played in game four and five, but especially to blow a 3-0 lead and to have a 3-1 lead with 3.5 minutes left in that game. And now knowing what we know now, that Makar was severely hurt, and I think has a major surgery coming up as well. I think that we're all going to always wonder what could have been.
9: Michael, what do you think about the notion that some Wild fans are perpetrating that Minnesota beat up the Avalanche and created a primrose path for Vegas to get the sweep they got?
10: Well, I think that's not giving Vegas enough credit. I mean, John Tortorella and his structure there has done a tremendous job. And in fact, the way that the Vegas Golden Knights played in that series was in a lot of ways the way the Wild played in game three of the second round. And what the Golden Knights did that the Wild couldn't do was just do it more consistently on an every game basis, and got better and better as the series went along, even in game four, where I thought they played their best game of the series. So I think that's too easy of a cop-out. There's no doubt that the way that, this is what we were saying before the playoffs, that whoever was in the Pacific had an easier road to the Stanley Cup final than anybody in the Central. And this is the idiotic playoff format that the league has. And hopefully this is going to be a wake, not just what happened in this series, but what's happened in the East. This has been one of the least competitive Stanley Cup playoffs that I can remember. And the other common denominator the last 5 or 6 years is that these Eastern and Western Conference finals have been 4 or 5 games in every single series except for one. And that is not the way the playoffs should work. It just feels like inferior teams have the ability to go further. So I think that the Minnesota Wild beat up the Dallas Stars. I think the Dallas Stars beat up the Wild. And I think that the Wild went into this series, and it just always felt like it was going to be that way, that when you have three of the top teams in going up against each other, in the first two rounds that just the rigor and the energy that it takes to get through the first couple rounds was going to beat each other up, and it would just leave an open path for the team in the Pacific. And, you know, I don't think that any of us thought that the Colorado Avalanche would get swept, and obviously I picked the Avalanche to beat the Vegas Golden Knights, but I do think this playoff format is you know, reared its ugly head this postseason. You know, I'm not making excuses for the Wild, the Avalanche, or the Dallas Stars, but I just think that you have these three great teams that beat the heck out of each other. And you know, the Wild obviously went into the Colorado series without two of their best defensive players in Eriksson Ek and Brodin. You know, they got hurt in different ways. It wasn't that the Dallas Stars beat them up. One broke his, essentially an ankle, just falling down. The other blocked a shot. But still, I think that when it came down to it, I think injuries affected the Avalanche, injuries affected the Stars, and injuries affected the Wild. And that's why all of them bowed out.
9: The reason for hope that the NHL will change the way they seed the playoffs is what you said. 4- and 5-game series don't make as much money for the owners as 6- and 7-game series do. You know, every one of those playoff games are a massive cash cow for the teams, and they want those extra playoff games. So, you know, when you talk pocketbook, that's when change happens.
10: I could tell you that Craig Leopold right now wants this change. I could tell you that every owner in the league wants a change, but Gary Bettman, who, by the way, is employed by the owners, is the one that rules the roost here. He's literally the only person that I know in the NHL executive front office that likes this format. He is the one that's running this. I don't think his number two. I think his number two, if he was the number one, he'd change it. I think everybody in NHL headquarters would change it. It's just him. And, I think it's idiotic. Now, again, I don't want to take away from what the Vegas Golden Knights are doing. They are peaking at the perfect time. They've gotten great goaltending. Tortorella's done wonders there. They are loaded up and down the lineup. They got healthy at the right time, too. They got all their guys back. Obviously, mm-hmm. Carlson Stone missed the first couple games of the series, but he was just mammoth in game four. And so I don't want to take away from what they're doing. But, you know, you look at the Eastern Conference final right now, it's an absolute joke. I mean, the Montreal Canadiens are just getting demolished by the Carolina Hurricanes. And it's been this way the entire postseason, by the way. Like, there was one game that the Montreal Canadiens against the Tampa Bay Lightning had 9 shots on goal and wound up winning. I've never seen a team run through the playoffs the way the Canadiens have that have been outplayed more than them, yet they somehow seem to either be on the winning side or wind up getting these games to overtime. And even games 2 and 3 of this series, 2 and 3 of this series in the Eastern Conference final, they wound up forcing overtime in games they had no right to be in. And so, to me, it's just, this has not been a competitive playoff. And some of us, cocky, pompous NHL fans used to make fun of the NBA for that. that every game was a sweep and that, you know, you knew at the beginning of the season who would win the cup. And now the last several years, I mean, I covered a couple of Eastern Conference finals the last 3 years. So ended sweeps, in favor of Florida. And it's just, I don't think it's we're 5 games. And, I just don't think it's good for the league.
9: That's the familiar voice of Michael Russo from The Athletic. Doesn't Bettman still answer to the owners? I mean, if you're telling me that there's 30 owners who want to make the change, I mean, Bettman, at the end of the day, answers to the owners, right? I mean, just because
10: the funny thing, Church, is about all commissioners of pro sports is they're employed by the owners, but they are the boss. It's one of the most fascinating dynamics that I've ever seen, in any industry you're giving these guys $20, $30, $40 million to run the business. They're hired by the owners, but yet they sit there and they have all the power in the world. They find teams, find owners. It's a really fascinating dynamic. This is Gary's playoff system. You know, just even as recent as the March 2 months ago, the March GM's meetings in a press conference and the GM's meetings, he and I got into a debate over this during a line of questioning, and he basically said the dirty little secret out loud is that in which I think is a problem for the NHL is that more eyes are on the early series of these series. So they're getting tons of ratings, and they make huge gains mm-hmm. there. You know, my comeback to him would be, I think the reason is that hockey fans in general are very provincial, even Wild fans. As much as this is the state of hockey, when the Wild bow out, a lot of people stop paying attention. And it's that way in every single market. Sure. It's been a huge problem for the NHL for years. So they feel if they have these rivalries in the early rounds, it's going to get monster ratings and create long series, which is also what he said, which means huge gates and things like that. The comeback that I would have for him is that because it's a provincial sport, if you still have 16 teams making the playoffs, it doesn't matter who they're going to play in the early rounds. The hometown teams are going to watch these games no matter what. And I just don't understand when you have a league where the regular season essentially determines who the top teams of the league are, and then you pair them up in brackets where you have two of the top three teams in the Western Conference being out after two rounds. It's nonsensical. There's no other professional league that does it this way. But this has been Gary's thing, and the owners haven't been able to make him change. The GMs and their suggestions haven't been able to make him change. And really, I think the only time this will change is when he eventually retires. But if anything is going to get him his attention, I think it should be right now, because this has not been a competitive postseason. It has not been a compelling postseason. And and we're seeing, you know, a sweep in the Western Conference Final and likely a five-game end of the season in the Eastern Final. It should not be that way.
9: Let's talk about the decision to switch to John Tortorella for Las Vegas. It was March 29th, Michael. I mean, you know, at that stage, Vegas is either the seventh or the eighth seed in the West. They're not even totally sure they're going to make the playoffs at that point. He replaces Bruce Cassidy. It was a very bold move that late in the season. And since then, Vegas has played 25 games and they've lost four of them. I mean, obviously a brilliant move for an established Jack Adams award-winning coach.
10: Yeah, absolutely. And, you know, getting rid of a coach that was there behind the bench when they won their Stanley Cup. Kelly McCrimmon, George McPhee, Bill Foley, they are all about winning. And at the end, I think they felt like Bruce Cassidy, who has a history of wearing out his welcome in certain places. I think that they felt his message was getting stale. I think if you look at all the analytics, it just came down to the fact that they weren't getting goaltending. But that's the way that they looked at it, and clearly it has worked. And I don't think that, John Tortorella could have sat on the sidelines. He was getting paid by the Philadelphia Flyers. He had one, not even a full month left on his contract there. He didn't get a raise from the Golden Knights to get there. He just wound up taking, Golden Knights assumed the rest of his contract. Now he does get playoff bonuses and things like that, so he's making some extra money here.
9: Sure.
10: But this guy came out of retirement after really professionally flaming out in Philadelphia. I mean, he essentially, forced his own firing. Like, they were going to let this ride out for the final 3 weeks of last season, the Philadelphia Flyers. And then after a game in Toronto where they lost 7-2, he came out and there was an altercation in the locker room with Cam York, reportedly. And then he came out afterwards and said, I'm not equipped to coach essentially a rebuilding team. But the one thing that he has always maintained when he was working on ESPN and when he was talking to NHL.com and even Joe Smith, my colleague at The Athletic, a week before he was hired in Vegas, is that he didn't intend for that be the context of his quotes. He still had fire in his belly and wanted to continue to coach and wasn't, quote-unquote, retired. And what do you know, a week later, he's behind their bench. And he's just brought structure, and I think he's built for a more veteran team like this, a team with a history of winning, a team that knows how to win. And I think they just needed somebody to sort of guide the ship back on track. And he's done a tremendous job, but Mitch Marner's been tremendous there. Their blue line has been outstanding there. Eichel's been incredible there. And the thing that's changed the most is that Carter Hart, who was his goalie for a time in Philadelphia, has suddenly started stopping pucks, and he's been really, really good in the playoffs.
9: Yeah, you alluded to this earlier. It's not just that John Tortorella was hired, but also Carter Hart came back. He was he missed all of January, all of February, all of March. Comes back in April, nukes Aiden Hill into the center of the earth. We don't even know where that guy is anymore. And since April 9th, it's been all Carter Hart starts, and that's been huge. And you know, we all know half the battle in the hockey playoffs is getting a hot goaltender, and Carter Hart was the better goaltender anyway. And clearly, it was all saying he's played extremely well. So I think Carter Hart's a huge part of the story too.
10: Yeah, he's been the best goaltender in the playoffs, and you know, during the regular season, Aiden Hill, and even him when he obviously came back off his suspension essentially to start the season after they signed him late and all that stuff that we don't have to rehash when he was out of the league for a couple of years. He wasn't very good, and I think there was I could be totally making this up because I actually covered a couple Vegas games that didn't include the Wild, but I believe the Wild went there one game and chased him from the net. But I could be making this up. It could have been another game I was at where he got chased. But regardless, it just feels like he is just gotten, I think he feels very, very comfortable behind this system that John deploys. The one thing about a John Tortorella system is he demands, doesn't matter who it is, whether it's a superstar like an Eichel or a Marner, or whether it's one of his third or fourth liners, he demands packing it in, blocking shots, and limiting chances. And again, that's what the Wild did in Game 3, but they weren't able to do it consistently throughout the series against Colorado. Vegas has been, and Vegas has just run through the playoffs this way. They've been incredibly good defensively. And because of that, it makes it a lot easier on your goaltenders because you're not facing the plenty of chances that other goalies are. Now, I'm not, again, trying to take anything away from Carter because he's been really, really good. Has made, a number of incredible saves, especially against, really, really high-end players against Utah against Anaheim and Colorado. But I think a lot of it has to do with the structure in front of him. I think that John just got this team back on track.
9: The Mitch Marner acquisition from Toronto was absolutely pivotal. He's got 21 points. These have been relatively short series. He's got 21 points right now, which is pretty crazy. And speaking of Toronto, by the way, are they going to lose Austin Matthews in the offseason? Are they going to lose Marner and Matthews in the span of months?
10: It's going to be up to Austin. Reportedly, they had a Zoom last week. John Chykin, the new GM, and Matt Sundin, obviously the legendary former player that's now in the hockey ops there, with Austin Matthews, and apparently everything was amicable and all that stuff. I think the common belief out there is that Austin's essentially going to give them another year. To show that they are putting together a program that could win. Let's see who the coach is, all that type of stuff. It also aligns him to when, he has the same agent as Connor McDavid's agent, and Connor's got 2 years left on his deal. So it aligns everything perfectly with Connor, which a lot of people are sort of theorizing. But the one thing I will say is that I think Austin Matthews, who's really close with Mitch Marner, and I think anybody in that Toronto bubble, is going to start looking at Mitch Marner as like, I wonder if this can be done. Get out of the bubble, go to a place where you've got a lot of less eyeballs on you, and all of a sudden the pressure comes down, and now you can start performing. And I think a lot of people think that. So, I don't know if Austin's going to force a trade now. That would mean the only way that John Chykin and his first move with the Toronto Maple Leafs is going to trade Austin Matthews is if Austin Matthews essentially pulls a Quinn Hughes and says, all right, time, get me out of here. And not that Quinn necessarily did that, but he certainly made it very, very clear to the Vancouver Canucks that he was not going to resign there in 2 years. So they got ahead of the game and obviously made a great trade with Minnesota where they got a haul back as well. And I do think that a lot of teams are going to start to look at that as the template. It used to be this belief in hockey that if you were a free agent, you were really a free agent the year before because that's when you would know. Obviously, if you were going to, you would go to that person and see if they would extend, and if not, then you'd start to move them. I think Quinn's given the template to everybody now. I think to Brady Tkachuk, to other players, and to teams as well, is that you go to them a couple years ahead, find out if they have any interest in re-signing. If not, maybe you get the haul way in advance. And so I don't think it's going to happen now with Austin, but I do think Mitch Marner is going to suddenly be sort of a template for everybody to look at and be like, I could get out of Ottawa. I can get out of Vancouver. I can get, it's kind of an interesting little thing here that Austin sees that Marner might be four wins here, or is four wins from potential cup.
9: It's that could be the template, and that could ultimately help the Wild potentially here. How good is Vegas, right? So you mentioned Marner, Uckel, Mark Stone's great. They've got a Carter Hart has been very good in goal. They're going to be one of the last two teams standing. How good is Las Vegas based on the team that we've now seen in the playoffs? So we throw away the preconceived notions that we had through the regular season. You know, how good are they? Are they one of the two best teams left?
10: Yeah, no, they have been outstanding, and they're coming together at the perfect time. As you mentioned, they're 19-4-1 since Tortorella took over. Marner and Eichel have been elite. They're getting great goaltending. They're getting great blue line, and they're absolutely completely healthy right now. And they're getting some time off, so a guy like Stone that just came back in the lineup can get some extra time. I think it'll be fascinating if Carolina closes at Montreal what this next series is going to look like. First of all, they're going to move up the series. It'll start June 2nd as opposed to June 4th. So that'll get things going right away. So Vegas will have a chance not to get stale. But Carolina almost seems like a complete template, a complete copycat of Vegas. And that's why it's going to be a fascinating series. I'll be really curious to see if this is a boring series or one that is you know, kind of high energy, heavy hits, and actually leads to goals, because they play very defensive style. I mean, the one thing about Carolina is they're so disciplined to Rod Brind'Amour's style. They don't stray. Like last night, that Montreal game, that was as tactical a win as I've seen Carolina play throughout the postseason, and they've run through the East as well. And so I think that this Carolina-Vegas, it's going to be interesting, like in the war of attrition of who's just better defensively on two teams that don't seem to stray from structure at all. And, you know, it could make for some really low-scoring games that might not be the most sexy to watch, or it could lead to some really just, you know, just some ruthless, you know, type of hockey with two teams that are just incredibly disciplined in the way that they play the game. And so it'll be fascinating. But I think Vegas is a really good team. I think this is Carolina's opportunity to finally win a cup in this type of era. They've obviously, you know, they won in 2006, but the last several years they've been tremendous hockey teams, yet they keep on running into Florida, you know, and essentially in the conference final. And now that Florida's out, Tampa's out, Toronto's out, Buffalo's out, all these teams are out, you know, that used to give them fits at times, not Buffalo, but those other teams. I think that that they have seen their window open right from the start of this postseason with Florida, especially not being in it, and then Tampa bowing out the way that they did to Montreal. So this is going to be a really fascinating time, because I think Carolina realizes that if they don't win it now, they're never going to win it. So this is going to be a heck of a series if it's Carolina and Vegas.
9: All right, just a couple of last things on Colorado, if you don't mind, Michael. Let's go to game three. We're rolling into the second period. It's 3-0 Colorado. In that moment, did you think that Colorado was going to step on the gas, turn it into a 7-game grinder, and ultimately win at home, and the cream would rise to the top? In that moment, game three, 3-0, top of the heading into the second period.
10: Well, it's funny, because to me, it looked too similar to the game four of the Wild series, where the Wild melted down. And this is going to sound like, I joked with Gorg the other day, this is almost like a Kevin Gorg preposterous statement. But it's like, when the Wild got up 3-0 that early, I remember going on with Tom Reed between periods and saying, there is a lot of game left. Like, it almost happened too soon. And it really felt the same way there. It's like they take a 3-0 lead going into period two. And when Mark Stone scored bright and early of that second period, I was like, I remember saying to a friend of mine, I'm like, they're going to blow this game, because it just felt like now you just gave a ton of time and only a 2-goal lead for Vegas to climb back from. So I really did. I honestly felt like Vegas was going to win that game the second that Mark Stone scored. So I really felt that the way that game looked was so much like the Wild game, where they blew the 3-0 lead to Colorado, that I really never felt like they were going to actually rally back. And it's funny, because I was covering games 5 through 7 of the Western Conference Final. Turned out to be the easiest series I've ever covered. But I started canceling hotels in the third period of that game four, because I just knew the next morning I was not getting on a plane to go to Denver. So So I never felt that Colorado was in that. And then, you know, you knew the context that Nacar was clearly playing hurt, couldn't handle a puck. McKinnon wasn't skating well. You just knew that they were cooked and that they were not going to be able to extend the series. And even if they somehow got to game five, that they were just too banged up. And look, I know that fans, especially when, you know, you just look at it in your own insular team, they don't want to hear excuses. You know, Wild fans don't want to hear about Eriksson, Ek, and Brodin. They just want you to go out and win, and I understand that. But look, they're not excuses sometimes. They're real. And if you're the Colorado Avalanche and you have Cale Makar and Nathan McKinnon or Terry Lehkonen, and clearly Sam Molinsky was hurt and Nichushkin wasn't even playing, like that's just too much. There's no team that can come back from that type of stuff. And you know, sometimes it's excuses, but sometimes it's reality. And I just didn't think that the way those teams lined up, with as Vegas as healthy as they were, that Colorado was going to be able to recover.
9: Yeah, it's I did think that Colorado was going to turn it on at that point. I'm like, oh, Colorado's going to go win this game. They're going to win the next one. They're going to flip the series back to home ice, and Colorado's going to win. And I'm glad I am not in a state that allowed betting on the series, so I didn't have to worry about that. But I'd have been wrong there. Michael, thank you. This has been great. I've really enjoyed catching up with you again, and it's been a fascinating turn of events. Nobody saw the sweep coming. I don't know the betting odds, but I got to believe pre-series, the betting odds for Vegas to win in four had to be, I don't know, 20 to 1, something like that. Do you happen to know what the betting odds were?
10: No, I don't. I mean, that's one thing I try to stay away from is that, but I
9: bet.
10: Mean, there's no way that, like, to Vegas. I mean, I would think the odds would be much greater for Vegas to win in a sweep over Colorado. I think you probably could have made an absolute fortune. You know, you could throw a buck on it and probably make $1,000. Like, it would have been something I can't imagine it was low odds. Let's put it that way.
9: No, I think you're right. Thank you for checking in. I appreciate it, my friend.
10: Yep. See you, Charge.
9: Thanks, Michael Russo, The Athletic, theathletic.com. Plenty more to get to over the course of this show. We've got a new event coming to the next Summer Olympics. And it's, as far as I know, the first time a licensed IP is going to be making it to the Olympics. We'll talk about Ninja Warrior coming to the 2028 Olympics when we come back.
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21: From the KFGO News Center, I'm Ryan Janke. Lieutenant Governor Peggy Flanagan is criticizing U.S. Representative Angie Craig for bypassing this weekend's Democratic State Convention in Rochester and focusing on the primary in August. The two are running for the U.S. Senate seat held by Senator Tina Smith, who is not seeking re-election. Craig says the endorsement process no longer reflects the full diversity of the party or the state. The Minnesota Department of Veterans Affairs is exploring the possibility of adding another state veterans cemetery. Director of Memorial Affairs David Swantek says Northwest Minnesota is the last underserved region. He says they're focused on the Bemidji area. Minnesota Governor Tim Walz has pardoned a man before he could potentially be deported to Laos. Jay Vang was taken into custody during Operation Metro Surge earlier this month. In 1994, when he was 18, Vang was arrested and convicted of aiding and abetting armed robbery. From the KFGO News Center, I'm Ryan Janke.
9: Track and field. Now it's a lot of other stuff. The new addition to the Olympics is Ninja Warrior Obstacle Racing. Yep, the TV show Ninja Warrior has now got a licensing agreement with the Olympics to bring actual Ninja Warrior branded obstacle racing to the Olympics. And they're going to replace, they're taking to their, and I grant them, I think it's better to, if you're going to add something, you should remove something as far as I'm concerned, because there's already too many events in the Olympics. They're removing the pentathlon. Now, Brett Blakemore, can you tell me any of the 5 sports in the pentathlon?
22: That was not the breakdancing bit from the last Summer Olympics, right? That
9: no,
22: wasn't in the pentathlon.
9: It is not the breakdancing. That's no. Gone too, though, I believe.
22: Thank God.
9: I think they've killed that off.
22: Yeah. Yes. See you later. I got no interest in that. I couldn't. Is that, I mean, it's not the, like when I think of, you know, a-thons, you know, I'm thinking of like the swimming and the running and the, I don't think that's what the pentathlon is, unless if I'm completely wrong.
9: Actually, you're pretty right.
22: Okay.
9: So the original pentathlon, we're going to go down the pentathlon rabbit hole for just a minute. Obviously, pent
22: 5
9: means 5, like, yeah. You know, pentagon, right? It means 5. So it's 5 sports. In the old Olympics, in ye olden days Olympics in Greece, the 5 were the long jump, the javelin, which is still one of the all-time cool track and field events. Discus, a short foot race, and then wrestling. So that was back then. That was considered the hallmarks of an athlete's military fitness. So it was sort of like these were the great military athletes that did these original ancient Olympics. And actually, Jim Thorpe won the gold in 1912 with those sports in that version of the pentathlon. But then it changed in the 1920s. The pentathlon changed to something I think even more badass now with the five events. Well, now that it's all going to be removed to make room for Ninja Warrior. But the five events since the 1920s to today for 100 years has been epi fencing. So fencing with the super thin sword. Pistol shooting. Swimming. Show jumping, an equestrian event on the back of an unfamiliar horse. They give you a horse you've never been with before, and you have to do show jumping on an unfamiliar horse, and a 3,000-meter cross-country run. It used to be 4,000 meters. They made it easier for whatever reason 20 years ago. 3,000-meter cross-country run. That's a pretty badass setup. Fencing, pistol shooting, swimming, show jumping, and the 3,000-meter cross-country run. There is a women's version of the pentathlon as well. It's also going away. It started in 1964. There's a little history lesson on the pentathlon. They don't do all the same stuff. They don't do the shooting. They don't do the epi fencing. They do 80-meter hurdles, a shot put, a high jump, a long jump, and a 200-meter race. What they could have done to make the pentathlon way cooler was you had to do them all in a row. Right, you had to go do one, then go to the other. Go run a 3,000-meter race, then go fence somebody, sword play, then jump on a horse for the equestrian event, then go jump in the pool for the swimming race, and then go do some shooting. That would have been way cooler. Like the biathlon. The biathlon in the Winter Olympics is one of the great sports because you're doing these disparate things, but they all run one to the other. They're very fluid that way. That would have made the pentathlon way cooler. You might be wondering, is there a Wayne Gretzky of the pentathlon? Is there somebody who is so good at the pentathlon that everybody's been trying to be that guy? And the answer is yes. It's a Hungarian named András Galsko. He is the only modern pentathlete to win three Olympic individual gold medals. He won them spanning 12 years, 1960, 68, and 72. He also won two Olympic silvers, so he's got five Olympic medals in the pentathlon. He's got 10 world championships in the pentathlon. Now, they're going to do away with the pentathlon, as I mentioned, to make room for Ninja Warrior. We'll talk about that in just a minute. But I do feel a little bit bad. You're a pentathlete. You've been training your whole life knowing that your end goal as a pentathlete was to be in the Olympics. You've been getting up since you were a kid, taking epi fencing lessons at 6 a.m. And then you do your equestrian training at 7 a.m. And then you get in a quick 5-mile run and then you go off to school. And you've been doing your whole life as a pentathlete. And then the Olympics goes, you know what? Nah. Ninja Warrior. We're gonna replace your whole sport with Ninja Warrior obstacle courses. And Brett, when we come back, you and I can have a healthy debate about Ninja Warrior. Started 30 years ago. Incredibly successful. It's gone to the U.S. It's gone out. Many, many countries have got versions of Ninja Warrior. And now it'll be an Olympic sport. When we return, we'll talk about Ninja Warrior entering the Olympics, whether it makes sense or not, and some parallels to some other opportunities as well. When we come back, Paul Charchin in for PA, an advanced Thursday edition of the Friday Football Feast.
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4: 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In a busy day on the prep scene across the region, including several state tournaments that get underway today in North Dakota, including the North Dakota Class A softball tournament in Minot, the North Dakota Class B softball tournament going on in Jamestown. Meanwhile, the North Dakota Class A baseball tournament at beautiful Corbett Field in Minot, and the quarterfinals of the Class B baseball tournament, Jack Brown Stadium in Jamestown. North Dakota State Girls Soccer Tournament taking place at the Sanford Soccer Complex in the capital city of Bismarck. Section baseball as well continues in Minnesota. You got Twins baseball coming your way today against the White Sox. The Red Hawks tonight hosting Lake Country, wrapping up the homestand. The game is yours here on The Fan.
9: And on the background of, you know, set your at Buffalo Wild Wings or whatever, or you've actually looked for Ninja Warrior, what is your feeling about the 30-year-old show that started in Japan?
22: Well, I love the concept of the actual competition. It's fun to watch. It's also fun to do the, you know, the Monday morning quarterback of how do they possibly not get that salmon ladder as you're eating in your Barca lounger, you know, having chips.
9: Right.
22: My thing with at least the American version that I am not a fan of is that they almost originated sob story television, and it drives me bananas. So this is, you know, back in the day when you used to watch, back in my day, when you used to watch Survivor or something, they were just normal Joe Schmoes that went on the show because they wanted to win money. Well, American Ninja Warrior really started the sob story TV. So it's, you have to spend 5 minutes on a package of them. My entire town was burnt down, and also a tornado came through. And also, so I'm doing this for everyone in my town. And also, my school was blown up in a mining accident, and I was raised with one eye and three fingers. And so then you, for 5 minutes, you just feel, oh, how terrible for this guy. And then what happens? 2 seconds later, oh, there he goes. Okay, well, moving on to the next guy. It becomes like it's not even about the competition itself. It's just about so now you watch anything. You watch The Voice. You watch I'm really obsessed with this show on Netflix called Million Dollar Secret. It's fantastic. I highly recommend that.
9: What is that?
22: What's
9: Million Dollar Secret?
22: It's a competition show. So it's these people are in a mansion. They all have these boxes, and one of them has $1 million in it. And you try to deduce who has $1 million. The millionaire has these little things, they like tasks they have to do. So, like, you know, stick 2 clothespins onto people or sneak this into a conversation. And then if they do that, they get rewards. But if people catch them, then they vote them out. So at the end, if you survive all that, you get $1 million. So it's very good. I explained it very quickly, but very, very good show. But even on that show, you get people, oh, well, you know, and not to say that, you know, people with sob stories shouldn't be highlighted, but it's like, I feel like every single show is just about how horrible everything is. And, you know, it's just, I'm over. And I blame American Ninja Warrior for starting that trend.
5: Does that make any sense? Want you to build up. So they want to give you an emotional attachment to these athletes, right? So that somebody doesn't show up to go run the Ninja Warrior course that you don't have any investment in, because then you don't care as much whether or not they make it. You want to have people that you know that you have some attachment to, which totally makes sense. And I can see where the show would have changed that way over 30 years, and the show is 30 years old. If you go back to the Japanese version of it, by the way, it is not called Ninja Warrior in Japan. It is called Sasuke, which does not mean Ninja Warrior, by the way, totally different name. It came to America and they wanted to give it a name that meant something. Sasuke doesn't mean anything. And so they ultimately chose Ninja Warrior for when the replays came here to America. By the way, no ninjas on Ninja Warrior. I think it'd be cooler if there was actual ninjas on the show. You never see competitors throwing shurikens at each other and doing the nunchucks and everything. Yeah. That would have been that'd be a really good
22: show. At least wear the outfit. You know? That's the least you can.
5: Well, yeah, exactly. Wear the ninja outfit to do the obstacle course. So of course, Ninja Warrior's got the brutally ingenious and difficult obstacle courses. Contestants try to get as far as they can through the obstacle course as fast as possible. There's a time limit in which they need to get through it. 3 minutes, something like that. And even though the contestants are usually incredibly athletic, and by the way, it's never the big, built out guys that do well. It's always, and women do it as well,
9: It's always like the thin, lean, strong people that seem to do well in Ninja Warrior, from what I can tell. So Ninja Warrior starts in Japan, comes to the U.S. It was airing on a cable.

0: Ninja Warrior was that was a Japanese cooking competition before the U.S. market really had cooking competitions. Now the Food Network's all cooking competitions, but Iron Chef was doing it first, and there were the original Japanese broadcasts, and they would periodically show up on Food Network, and Iron Chef was fascinating because it was Japanese. You had the premise of the show was every show there would be a surprise main ingredient that the four chefs would have to work into every serving. So they made an appetizer, they made a side dish, an entree, and they made a dessert, and they all would have to have this main ingredient. But because Iron Chef's a Japanese show, the food choices were borderline horrifying, which was part of the fun of it. Like today, Morimoto-san is going to use the spine bones of the eel to add crunch to his mango tart. That was part of the fun of it. They were trying to make dessert out of some, eyeballs and stuff like that, that the Japanese eat and we would never touch. So the show Iron Chef finds its way to the Food Network, explodes in popularity. This is the late 90s, and I was recording the episodes back then. And then it did so well. The Japanese versions did so well. That created Iron Chef America, just like Ninja Warrior jumped over to America. Morimoto, in particular, made the jump across the Pacific and became a massive celebrity chef. He was on Iron Chef America with Bobby Flay, and those two, that turned into a big rivalry. Bobby Flay was already pretty well known here, but that turned both him and Morimoto into huge names. And Morimoto would frequently just get mortified by Bobby Flay because Morimoto is grounded in the sacrosanct nature of the kitchen. And then Bobby Flay would win an episode of Iron Chef America and go stand on his countertop, on his cooking surface and his food prep surface. And Morimoto's like, you can't put your shoes on the surface. He's horrified, but Bobby Flay didn't anyway. I wouldn't be surprised. Iron Chef could be in the Olympics at some point before long. Anyway, but back to Ninja Warrior. Ninja Warrior starts, as I mentioned, it successfully makes its way here. They've had the same co-host for a long time, or co-host on the show, the former NFL player, Baza Biamile. It's been a long time. Now, you're a Packer guy.
1: Good enough for me. Yeah.
0: You remember KGB.
1: Of course.
0: KGB, right? His brother.
1: Who could forget?
0: The beer. Baza Biamila, right? So, his brother has been the co-host of American Ninja Warrior for 18 years, and now it's going to be in the Olympics. The mostly scandal-free Ninja Warrior. They did have a winner, a season 11 winner, who was later arrested for serious sexual misconduct, and they had to edit out all his participation entirely out of reruns of the show, even though he ended up being the winner. And I'm not positive how you edit out the ultimate champion from your entire season, but apparently they've managed to do that. They say the American version is far too easy. Lots of people finish the course in the American version in Ninja Warrior, and they do not very often in the Japanese version. So apparently we've gotten it softer, but it is now going to be in the Olympics in 2028. Brett, as a Ninja Warrior hater, how do you feel about it creeping into the Olympics?
1: Well, hang on. So I got this text from Carl in Minneapolis, and I want to just rectify, the record here. So he says, hey, Blakemore, there are Ninja Warrior gyms all across the U.S. now. It's completely a sport now independent of the show. They have regular tourneys all the time. They are incredible athletes. It's a great fit for the Olympics because it checks all the sports boxes, strength, agility, skill, stamina, and no aesthetic scores. I agree with all of that, and at no point was I ripping the athletes taking part in said competition. At no point was I doing that. I was saying...
0: I thought you did.
1: No. I was saying the producers of the TV show have caused irreparable damage. That's not the word. You know what I'm saying. the damage to American television. And other people agree with me, by the way. Here's a text, 715 guy. America's Got Talent is the biggest culprit of sob story TV. They're terrible as well. You spend, 10 minutes talking about, how their entire town was haunted by ghosts. And then, they bomb within 2 seconds and they get the red X's. Someone says American Idol.

0: was the originator of Sob Story TV. Probably true as well. But
1: I think it definitely had that form. It had that formula as well, for sure.
0: Yeah. You know what you never hear, Church, and we'll get back to the actual topic. You never hear someone go on American Ninja Warrior and like, yeah, my mom and dad were great, and I had a good upbringing, and lived in a quaint little neighborhood, and I just decided to do American Ninja Warrior. So here I am. Never once would you hear that on the show. It doesn't exist.
1: You never get that. Yeah, right. Yeah, there's always a flood or a tornado.
0: Yeah,
1: there's always something like that, and we won't want them to recover from that. Yeah.
0: But the athletes themselves,
1: when we come back,
0: it'll be fun. It'll be fun to watch in the Olympics, and I look forward.
1: You got to be a great athlete,
0: 100%.
1: Like it's really, really hard to get through the Ninja Warrior course. Really, really hard. You have to be a great athlete, and probably a far better athlete than a lot of the athletes that we talk about all the time on this station to get through the American Ninja Warrior. Brutally tough. Brutally tough. Brett, when we come back, do the Vikings have a quarterback controversy? We'll talk about Kyler Murray, J.J. McCarthy, and whether or not Kyler Murray should be viewed as the starter and afforded all the opportunities that come with being the starter, or is this an open competition? We're starting to get our first look at Kyler Murray in a Vikings uniform. We'll talk through that when we come back to The Fan.
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4: Both the Philadelphia Eagles and the New England Patriots have begun organized team activities, so let's consider what these teams will look like 1 week from now when A.J. Brown is expected to be a Patriot. A.J. Brown will join Romeo Doubs in a remade receiving corps for Drake May. That passing offense should be way better, and A.J. Brown's departure poses some questions for Jalen Hurts this season. It'll be fascinating to watch. I'm Nick Costos.
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3: Your 740 Fan regional weather for today: sunny with highs near 94 today. Tonight, mostly cloudy. Overnight low of 67. 92, partly sunny tomorrow. Saturday, mostly cloudy. Increasing winds Saturday afternoon. Saturday's high of 88. Looking for a high of 87 and sunny on Sunday. For this week, Monday, partly sunny. Here's a slight chance of showers and thunderstorms with a high of 85. That's your 740 The Fan regional weather.
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not to make J.J. McCarthy better. His job is to be the best quarterback he can be. And, you know, all the stuff that you always hear from athletes about somebody being a mentor to somebody else, nine times out of 10, that stuff is not happening. The players are taking care of their own business by and large. And I think that's happening with J.J. So I know there's still, and I see this on social media a lot, I know there's still a lot of optimism that J.J. McCarthy is going to battle Kyler Murray and beat him out in training camp. And that is the ideal scenario. It would be perfect for the Vikings because of the age differential. You've got him locked up for another couple of years in his rookie deal. This would be perfect if J.J. McCarthy is so good that he beats out Kyler Murray and is your week one starter. But the probability is that it's not going to go that way. Kyler Murray is a good quarterback. He has performed at a reasonably high level for whatever, eight seasons. Last year was not good. Now, the whole coaching staff got wiped out with the Cardinals. You know, that is a diseased organization. We don't know how much of that is on Kyler, how much of it was internal to that organization. But we know Jacoby Brissett looked like the better quarterback for a lot of last year. Nevertheless, I think it's important as we look ahead to who could end up being the Vikings quarterback for week one, what we're looking at heading into training camp, still a month away, but we're getting closer, more than a month away. Although we are now closer to football 2026 than we are away from football 2026, the Super Bowl. We're now closer to the start of next year than we are away from the Super Bowl last year. For McCarthy, I think it's fair to just remind people about what we went through last year, because it's not great. And I want to put a little data behind it. Among the 33 NFL quarterbacks that had 243 attempted passes, that's as many as J.J. McCarthy had last year, 243 attempted passes. 33 quarterbacks threw that many balls. Here's where he ranked. And I'm going to give you some key stats. Note, I am not cherry-picking all the worst stats. You're going to hear this and go, oh, all Charge did was try to find the worst possible stats. No, that wasn't it. Completion percentage, out of 33, he was 33rd last year. Yards per game, he was 32nd out of 33. Yards per attempt, he was, how far downfield, he was 25th out of 32. So he was not throwing very far downfield. So things like your completion percentage should be really high if you're not throwing very far downfield. And he was last in completion percentage. Sack rate, 31st out of 33. Passer rating, 33rd out of 33. Long pass catch rate, 30th out of 33. Long pass passer rating, 32nd out of 33. You might be thinking, well, all right, he doesn't throw a great deep pass yet. Maybe that'll develop. Well, how about his short passes? His catch rate on short passes of 0 to 9 yards, 30th out of 33. Passer rating on short passes, 33rd out of 33. Well, you might be like, okay, 0 to 9 yards is a little too challenging. How about behind the line of scrimmage passing? Catch rate on J.J. McCarthy's passes, last, 33rd out of 33. Passer rate when being pressured, 29th out of 33 last year. Point being that J.J. McCarthy, who was handed the starting job last year, had his opportunity, sent it down his leg. Kyler Murray, via most all of those same stats that I just gave you in his last full year, 2024, 2 years ago, was generally 10th, 12th, 14th, 8th. It's right in that area. Just markedly better. If the goal is to, unless J.J. McCarthy is a very different player than the one that we saw last year, Kyler Murray should be viewed as the starter. He should be afforded all the opportunities that come with that. He should be taking first team, most of the first team reps, not all, most of the first team reps. He should be getting most of the attention. They should be designing an offense around his skill set. I think he's earned that now. We'll see where this ends up playing out. We all hope that J.J. McCarthy's great and this thing does turn into a battle. But right now, I don't think that's going to be that, based on what we've seen so far, I don't think.

0: And what we saw in the last few days, I don't think there's anything to suggest that that's going to be different, including the leg kick on Kyler Murray that people, some people did not like that they saw in his OTA passing form. But that's okay. When we come back, Ferrari has introduced their first ever EV, and it is getting roasted by car fans and enthusiasts, and deservedly so. And there's way more to this story than you probably realize. Why would Ferrari even be making an EV? And what if you want to buy one? What do you have to do? Learn about the Ferrari Loose when we come back from the final segment of the show.
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4: pest control. Well, Byron Buxton homered yesterday for the Twins. So did Cody Clemens. But Chase Meidroth collected on a grand slam for the White Sox, and boy, the White Sox kept adding on.
7: Last night, Murakami hits one deep. Left field, number 20. 14-1.
20: Get out of here. Way back and straight away left field. When he starts hitting the ball that way, opponents are going to pay dearly.
4: Yeah, the Twins fall yesterday 15-2. They'll try to salvage a split this afternoon with the Southsiders. Game is yours here on The Fan. The Red Hawks, meanwhile, rallied to tie Lake Country last night late, but the Darkhounds win it in extra innings 5-3. Same two teams coming your way tonight. Red Hawks and Lake Country, pregame 6:40 on The Fan.
21: Between he and Kyler Murray amid their QB competition, while Murray said he wants to help McCarthy any way he can, White Sox rattled off 18 hits, crushed the Twins 15-2. Lynx took down the Dream 96-81 for their third straight win. Hurricanes, three-goal first period, shut out the Canadians 4-0. Now a win away from reaching the Stanley Cup Final. I'm Ronta Moss.
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0: Ferrari getting roasted online as they reveal their first ever EV, and it is by, you know, everything's subjective with what looks good and what doesn't look good, but we can all agree the Pontiac Aztec looks awful. The AMC Pacer was an ugly car. My personal choice for ugliest car of all time, the Isuzu V-Cross. You probably don't have any idea what it was. It had the face of a snake. This new Ferrari Luce is very, very close in its styling to the Nissan Leaf. And is they are getting roasted for this. Some of my favorite online comments. The Ferrari Luce looks like an iPad bleeped a toaster. Yeah, there's a little something to that. The guy who designed this car was from Apple. So he had no car experience. He had just designed, you know, he designed phones and iPads and Macs and stuff like that. It's so ugly, even the Chinese won't rip it off. That's the Ferrari Luce. Now, starting price for this first ever EV from Ferrari, $640,000. $640,000. So you can find out whether Ferrari even knows anything about EVs. Now, question number one is, who's even asking for an EV from Ferrari? Ferrari is known for their internal combustion engines. That's what you buy a Ferrari for. And EV sales worldwide are way below expectations, and most manufacturers are completely scrapping or way rolling back EV production and their plans. Ford wrote off, just in the last year, wrote off a $20 billion loss for their EVs and canceled almost all of their EV production altogether, including the Lightning, their truck that they were hinging so much of their future on. GM wrote down $7 billion in losses and canceled their Buick EV line and post indefinitely a planned truck factory that they were going to build for EVs. Honda canceled three planned EV models in the last year. Stellantis, that's Dodge, Chrysler, Ram, Jeep, stopped all EV truck production and says they're deprioritizing all EV production across all of their lines. Volkswagen had a much ballyhooed launch of their VW Bus Electric, which they foolishly called the ID4. It looked like the old style 70s era VW bus, but was an EV. It made it 1 year on the market, and they wrote off $500 million in losses around that. Toyota, they wisely backed hybrids all along. Huge hit with consumers. Have also scaled back their EV production globally by 30%. And yet, here's Ferrari, in the face of all of that, launching this EV that couldn't look more mundane. Now, part of the reason that they're doing it, presumably, is because Europe has got incredibly stringent requirements that require the complete elimination of CO2 emitting vehicle production by 2035, meaning you can't buy a non-EV car in 2035 in Europe. And here we are 9 years in advance. Europe is already requiring massive reductions in CO2 emissions. And so people are assuming that's part of why Ferrari is getting ahead of this, is that they're trying to get, they're going to ultimately have to drop their entire internal combustion engine at some point. Now, Ferrari has been very, very careful with their brand throughout the history of Ferrari. They so closely monitor their brand that if you change your Ferrari later, they can ban you. Paris Hilton painted her Ferrari pink and got banned from ever being sold another Ferrari. Kim Kardashian modified her Ferrari after the fact, banned. Justin Bieber wrapped his Ferrari in neon blue, banned. They've sent cease and desist letters to those people. Brand integrity is sacred to Ferrari, and yet this seemingly huge fumble. Now, you might be thinking to yourself, how does a car manufacturer even, how do they blackball somebody? How can they stop me from buying a car? Well, what Ferrari does is fascinating. First, know this. If you walk into a Ferrari dealership and you want to buy a Ferrari, it ain't happening. Every Ferrari dealer has a limited allocation of cars. The dealers are very selective about who they sell to, particularly with new cars. If you turn out to be a bad owner of a Ferrari, whatever bad means in their minds, it is a black mark against you and the dealership, and they can both be penalized for it. Customers for Ferrari go through extensive vetting. Ferrari keeps an internal secret score on every potential buyer. That score is influenced by things like, have you ever owned a Ferrari before? If so, how many Ferraris? What happened to those Ferraris? How did you treat those Ferraris? Did you just spin your Ferrari for a profit? Did you buy it for X and then sell it for X plus 10%? If you flip your Ferrari, you are blackballed forever. What is your relationship with the Ferrari dealer near you? Are you a known person to that dealer? Have you shown interest, and for how long? Have you gone to Ferrari events? Have you traveled to Ferrari events? All of those things go into this internal secret score that Ferrari keeps on you. Then you're a potential customer. You want to buy a Ferrari. What kind of Ferrari are you going to buy? If you plan to just buy a stock model without customizations, you are deprioritized. But if you intend to jack it up with $100,000 in options, it'll help your chances of being allowed to buy a Ferrari. Again, they're very selective on who even gets to make the purchase. So if you show up to a Ferrari dealership for the first time, they are first going to send you to pre-owned cars because you need to start building your credit score inside a Ferrari. Buy your pre-owned car first, then maybe down the road, depending on what you do with that car, will allow you to buy a new Ferrari. Now, once you get allowed to buy a new Ferrari, then the hard process starts. Apparently, the rest of this is not hard. First, you've decided you want to buy a Ferrari. You're going to have to put down a very large deposit. Your Ferrari's not going to be on the lot. They're going to build your Ferrari. You have to put down a very large deposit, typically $50,000 to $100,000, just to get in queue. Then your internal credit score kicks in. Ferrari headquarters will slot you into their production system based on your score. It's not like first one in, is the next one up to get the Ferrari built. No, no, no. Who you are and what you were building will decide where your slotting goes into the production queue. If you're a first-time buyer, you're going to be at the back of Ferrari's production queue. And what does it mean to be at the back of a Ferrari production queue? It means a 2 to 5 year wait for your Ferrari. So then you think, okay, well, I can move up in my queue a little bit if I customize my Ferrari. Well, if you are a tier two client, just a mere mortal tier two client for Ferrari, here's how your customization process goes. You will go to the dealer, Ferrari dealer store, and the dealer has got fabric samples, wood trims, paint swatches. 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They fly you to Ferrari's design studio in Maranello, Italy, the headquarters of Ferrari. You will tour the Ferrari Museum. And then you will go through one of three paths with your Ferrari build as you go through the selection process. They have the Scuderia path for racing heritage. They have the Classica for vintage-inspired Ferrari trims and the Endita Path for a completely original Ferrari. Then you choose your customizations, and then you go through a final vetting process. They decide whether or not your customizations are acceptable to Ferrari. And that's the process of getting your new Ferrari. To bring it back to this new EV, $640,000 starting. Almost identical to the Nissan Leaf if you color in some yellow calipers and you put a badge, a Ferrari badge on it. I got to wonder if they're going to be able to hold to this. Will they actually keep that level of expectation on people for this new EV model, which they've never done before? And if you know anything about the history of EV models, most of the manufacturers that put out their first EV products are bad. Mazda put out an EV product that was not good when they brought it to market. They get better over time, but it takes any car manufacturer time to get their EVs right. It's not simple. And even for Ferrari that's never done it before, this is probably not going to be simple either. You could have a fleet of Nissan Leafs, or you could have one Ferrari loose. Brett?
1: Yes?
0: You have any plans to buy a Ferrari?
1: not for that price tag. I'm not. Maybe if they're getting rid of them, you know, because they're just taking such an L and they just want to just get rid of them for a cheap discount, I'll do that. But, I'm not in a position to buy a car probably 1% of that price.
0: No, I never knew what it took to get a Ferrari. I just assumed if you had the money, you got enough money, you're going to go buy a Ferrari. No, it really does not work that way. And you got to wonder if this is the first of what is going to be an existential crisis for Ferrari, Lamborghini, and other of the high-end car manufacturers, that the legacy of building internal combustion engines, and now Europe especially, is going to require that they have no production in Europe. Is Ferrari going to have to move business here and other countries where they can actually have CO2 emissions of any amount? It's only 9 years away that you can't buy a car in Europe with CO2 emissions. It could be an existential threat, possibly for Ferrari, Lamborghini, and others. And the EV market does not seem to want. It's not what we all thought it was going to be 5 years ago, when EVs looked like that was going to be the future and that was going to be every car and that, you know, nothing was going to run on gas. It turns out a lot of the marketplace doesn't want that. Now, if gas prices are going to stay at $4.60, that might, you know, that might change some people's thinking a little bit, but still existential threat to these car manufacturers for sure.
1: And I'll tell you too, George, I am a certified not car guy, you know, could not care less, you know, what type of engine it is or how many cylinders there are, or what it, you know, to an extent what it looks like. When I was looking, when I Googled the picture, I was like, yeah, it looks a little weird, the Ferrari one. I'm much more, I'm bells and whistles guy, you know, so I, you know, what type of screen can I have in the car

0: Like Ferraris and Lamborghinis would have like the coolest and best tech. It's not that way. They are all about, you know, you're not going to get a great touchscreen with all the features in the touchscreen, and you're not going to get all the simple integrations, and all of that stuff is worse in higher end cars where they feel like it's all about the engine. It's all about the drive. They don't like the things that distract you from the driving experience, and they don't invest in those things. So when you get your Ferrari, Lamborghini, Maserati's isn't really at their level. You're actually more often than not going to get a worse experience for all of those special, you know, all the special things that we love to have in our cars, the creature comforts that we want to have in our cars. You don't get any of that stuff. And right now in the EV market, it's hard to compete with Tesla because Tesla's got full self-driving. That's supervised full self-driving, but that's hard to beat. And you're not going to get that from Ferrari anytime soon either. And for that matter, you know, the others that are trying it are only half measures at this point. So they're all playing catch up a little bit anyway to Tesla in that regard. So the Luce is, I think it looks like it's going to be a significant flop. I don't think people are going to be paying $640,000. We'll see if this is the beginning of the end for Ferrari and others like it. Hopefully that will not be the case. Brett, can I safely assume that Common and Brandon are hovering, that they are both here today?
1: Tenna's sitting right behind me, and I'm sure Common's not far behind.
0: Outstanding. Well, Common's probably rolling in right now.
1: Probably.
0: Right? So, you know, he's parking right now. Maybe he's up in the elevator listening to the show as he's heading into the vestibule. Thank you, Brett. Appreciate all the help today.
1: Anytime. Loved it.
0: All right. Stay tuned. Common and Brandon coming up next.

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1: Coming up on our properties today and tonight, baseball. Baseball, Twins in a day, Red Hawks at night. Catch the Red Hawks tonight as they host Lake Country. 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
2: The USDA is continuing to evaluate possible tariff relief options for farmers impacted by trade disputes and rising production costs, according to USDA officials. Reports said the department has been analyzing potential assistance measures as the farmers face weaker export demand and higher costs for machinery, fertilizer, and fuel. Ag Secretary Brooke Rollins previously said aid discussions were underway alongside negotiations involving Chinese agricultural purchases. Farm organizations said uncertainty surrounding tariffs has complicated long-term planning for producers, already dealing with tight profit margins. Some groups are urging Congress and the administration to provide greater stability in trade policy before the next planting season. USDA officials said recent trade agreements could help reduce the agricultural trade deficit and open additional overseas markets for U.S. products. Economists noted that many farmers remain cautious until details of future tariff policies become clearer. With a look at your top ag news headlines from across the region, I'm Farm and Ranch Director Sarah Heinrich for the Growing Harvest Ag Network. 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
2: History is against the Oklahoma City Thunder winning tonight's Game 6 on the road in San Antonio. In this current run for SGA and OKC, 0-3 in Game 6s, losing Game 6 a couple years ago to Luka Doncic and the Mavs to get eliminated, Game 6 last year in the second round in Denver to force a Game 7, and Game 6 in the NBA Finals against Indiana. OKC looking to buck a trend tonight. I'm Nick Costas.
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7: 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Here's a look at your 740 The Fan regional weather for tonight. Looking for cloudy conditions, overnight lows on 67. Partly sunny tomorrow, heading into the weekend, high tomorrow of 92. For Saturday, mostly cloudy, increasing winds Saturday afternoon. Saturday's high, 88. Mostly sunny on Sunday, slight chance of showers with a high of 87. And then partly sunny Monday, slight chance of showers and thunderstorm. Monday's high of 85. That's your 740 The Fan regional weather.
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9: I'm all right.
10: And now a 1-0 pitch, and it's hit high in the air to deep left center field. Derek Hill is back at the wall, and it's gone. And the oracle that is Glenn Perkins predicted a leadoff home run from Byron Buxton, and Byron Buxton delivered.
11: You got to give me.
12: Didn't have a hit until the eighth. Swinging a fly ball out in the left center, and it's deep. Way back there. It is gone. Chase Mydroff just hit a grand slam. Oh, baby. 13-1. Last night, Murakami hits one deep. Left field. Number 20. 14-1.
13: Get out of here. Way back in straightaway left field. When he starts hitting the ball that way, opponents are going to pay dearly.
14: Good work done there by Ehlers. Miller, he's going to dive down the right wing court. Serrantum, they score! The captain, Jordan Staal. The Canes, they have increased their lead. 2-0 here in the first period. Stankoven coming in. Blake Stankoven. 3-0 Carolina. As a huge goal sent across Logan Stankoven. There is his eighth of the postseason. And the Hurricanes have ripped the top off of this game.
15: Pay attention to the magistrate. And well, I got you.
16: One ball, one strike, and Thomas, the pitch coming, is sharply hit down the right field line. This is going to tie the game. Fernandez running second, he's digging for third, and the Red Hawks' comeback is complete. We're tied at 3 at Newman. A 2-strike. Uh-oh, this ball hammered deep to left field. Mears sends that one near the light pole and left way out. A two-run shot. And Lake Country has taken a 5-3 lead.
11: We didn't play good today. I mean, we've played really well for a stretch of time, and sometimes you have games like that, and there's not much we did. There's not much we did well today overall.
17: It is a Thursday edition, and it always just you think of golf. And I made a mistake on the montage, Derek. I thought it was Kenny Loggins' birthday, and it was. I'm like, oh, I'll put a Kenny Loggins song in. John Fogerty's birthday, so I took a swing, and it was already done. So that, I'll leave it in there already.
18: Well, I mean,
17: your Thursday.
18: You know, it's you know, we're kind of in this weird mode of where it's Thursday. It feels like Friday mm-hmm. because Monday was off for some of us, even though you were here. But you know, was a day where you know we didn't have a lot of going on, so it's just kind of quiet around here. But no, I get this.
17: Is it? Yeah. Well, I tell you what, we have stolen some nice days at the ballpark. There's yes. no question about that. And that's and today is just. Today is such a loaded Thursday, which means Friday is going to be loaded. I mean, it is so prep loaded today on across the region.
18: Yeah, it is.
17: You got vehicles, probably. You got parents and grandparents. You got to drive in here or there. I mean, it is loaded. We got sectional baseball. We got state softball, state baseball. I don't even know where DJ Coulter is today. He's probably he's in the studio. I was thinking about DJ. He's always usually at some kind of show. Like, good to have you aboard on a Thursday. It's an abbreviated show, but I'll tell you, our Coulter's Corner doesn't take us long to get into a topic and burn up. What's up, DJ?
19: How exciting is the next few days in high school? You're ending up the season. Great? I mean, we got a lot of local teams, you guys.
17: Oh.
19: Doing great. Even, you know, on the Minnesota side, the Moorhead baseball team's having another great year. We look on the, look at Castleton Kindred, all three Horaces, you know, Fargo South.
17: Yeah.
19: And when you look at soccer, softball,
17: yeah.
19: baseball. So girls soccer, girls softball, and baseball. And then you got track next week, track happened last week. Then you got state golf out of Oxbow. We've got nothing around here. Minot and Bismarck's hopping golf with state tournaments. And
17: we didn't have, I guess, we didn't have, you know, I played Legion ball in the summer. Then, you know, so in our sports, we didn't have high school baseball. Did you have high school?
19: No. Yeah. I don't even know if Montana still had it. Maybe they just started it, I think, in recent years, but they never had it at all.
17: I think it's amazing. And then I look down at, like, the Legion ball programs. You know, they're playing 50, 60, the tournament over here, tournament over there. Like, I don't think we played that many anywhere in the summer. And then
19: I just wonder all these UCL tears, these kids.
17: I mean,
19: some of our best players around here, you look, are constantly tearing their
17: young Jack. Amazing. But to DJ's point, you know, we've been kind of getting you up. I mean, look at my, you know, I make my sheets up. What you just went over, this is my daily sports stuff. So you got five tournaments going on in from a state today, quarterfinals in North Dakota, with soccer, and then the baseballs and softballs going on. And then you mentioned Minnesota, and Greg Selvey joined us the other day. They got St. Michael to Albertville today. But sectional going on there. And Minnesota will get into their state track and field and all that coming
19: that's
17: up.
19: That's rolling here.
17: What's up? What do you I know it's abbreviated today, so what's with the Coulter's Corner? Do you have anything in your front window that you are, did you unplug a little bit? Are you in a lull?
19: I finally got down to the lake. I got something in. Hey, guys, this is how we know we have arrived. We've arrived on the show in the Coulter's Corner. Mm. I'm doing a review yesterday with one of my customers, and he says, hey, tomorrow on Jack's Coulter's Corner. And I'm like, you actually listen? Like, people actually listen to this? And he's like, yeah, you gotta rag Jack about something that happened on the show with Ryan and
17: Josh.
19: Yeah, just they're talking about some type of what was the deal? What, you were saying that you were going to have some. I wasn't able to listen yesterday.
17: First of all,
18: we covered a lot of ground here.
19: But some type of deal about you tanning or something, or some type of outfit or something special you said you're going to wear. Hey, I got a great Josh story to start.
17: This is where the Coulter's Corner has taken off. So I bump into a billion people, and everybody will say, like, cool. I should have my show. The colder's great, but here's what I would bring up if I was on mine.
19: I just started it.
17: Derek, we may have to like segment it by 5-minute segments and give 5 minutes.
19: Is this saying this is my last show? Are you firing me? This is just
17: give you more time, DJ.
19: This is just fire me.
17: I need to give you more
19: Thanks,
17: time.
19: Thanks, guys. It's been a great run.
17: I'm going to go the opposite way, DJ. You're getting more time. But
19: this is the hit. You better bring your A game, DJ.
17: All your buddies and friends and even non-friends like, well, I know what I would do if I was like, Stewie, you've started this, DJ.
19: The Minot boys on here yesterday just
17: loaded.
19: Oh, I wish I could have came on and razzed those two about stuff over the years.
17: I forgot to message to the guys because I was joking with Josh because DeMel and I are born on the same day and Derek was watching. And I was like, oh, November 14th. So I'd go, we share a birthday with Condoleezza Rice. And Josh's like, oh, Boos, we had this birthday off. Like, who else shares our birthday? I said, I was born in Trinity Hospital. And Josh, I was born in Trinity Hospital. Through all this Minot connection talk going on. But anyway, that was Josh was great. Gallner was great. And that's a great charity event that they have.
19: Oh, yeah. I'm on the board. I'm helping you know part of that. That's
17: the
19: D2SO, cool...
17: the Dare to Stand Off. That's just great. We're trying to work a thing where we can get them over to Newman maybe for a Red Hawks game and maybe get Josh to throw a pitch.
19: If you ever get a chance, you guys, to get on the course and see someone use that.
17: Great.
19: Those machines that they've been able to raise money for, and Chris has been a good friend, you know, his brother passed away who did it. He's been a good friend of mine for years and a big baseball family.
17: Yeah, the Mapes
19: just
17: family.
19: The Mapes, just a great, great people. Everyone, I don't know how he suckered Gellner into hopping on there and mooching off somehow, but two quick Josh stories that everyone always cracks me up. So Josh's niece and nephew, Josh's sister is niece and nephew. They have twins. Like I have twins, same age. We play travel, but everyone wants to know how did a kid from Minot, blah, blah. Right. I had no idea when she started playing with us and we're playing in up at the Grand Dam and Grand Forks. We just start this. So she joins us for a few tournaments. We get to know them and, you know, then we find out who's who. And so our kids have become really good friends.
17: Sure.
19: So the boy, Josh's nephew plays baseball down in Sioux Falls. Well, he's up at our place about every weekend this last winter. Of course, we have in our basement the Coulter House. You have kids coming and going, having a good, you know. I bet you.
17: So DJ's we have some friends. He's got one of those cool things that like you're.
19: I just have a pool table.
17: Your kids' friends, like, oh, yeah, I know where the key is. It's under the mailbox.
19: No,
17: I'll just
19: that's
17: go and
19: the
17: grab
19: funny part. You bring up the key. Is that Josh, he would come back so much, and Josh would be gone, that Josh is like, I'm not letting you come to our, you can stay over at the Coulter's base if you're coming to town. So now so him and I are boys. His nephew, great. His nephew and niece are great people. Yeah. His sister, it's the funny part when you're out with them, because Josh handles all people at, you know, coming after him, wanting his attention.
17: He does a very good job at that.
19: He does a really good job. But his sister, it just wears on her over time. So it's kind of, which can you blame her?
17: Oh,
19: I mean, for the last 20 years of her life, I mean, it's just consumed everything. So
17: it happens when you're that. And I got to give credit to Derek on this. And I didn't tell Josh yesterday. So yesterday, my schedule, because it's early in the morning, then afternoon, and like Derek's is long too. So I get like, if I don't get that respite for about an hour before calling games and prepping for the night. So morning, I sleep, kind of rest in my car at Newman Outdoor Field. So if you ever come there at 3 in the afternoon and you look for that car out there, that's me. And I usually will watch like a Netflix to rest and gather my peace or rest before I go in and start getting ready for baseball and calling Red Hawks. So, Derek, I had not seen Dumel's the Netflix, because you had asked him when's the second season start in July.
18: Oh, Ransom Canyon.
17: Ransom Canyon. So I hadn't seen that. So yesterday, in the wake of Josh and Ryan, and Derek brought that up, and I thought, I got a big road trip coming up. I think I'll start. So I started watching that. Dang,
18: it's good, isn't it?
17: Yeah. it's almost like I don't want to open up the Christmas present early. So I thought I'm going to save this now for this road trip coming up. So I started watching that yesterday,
18: and I think Josh understood that. As much as I like Josh, and he's a very down to earth guy, I don't watch it for him. So.
17: There's this
18: Minka Kelly is the main reason why, but.
17: I was telling Chris Costa yesterday, I'm like, Derek, it was so funny. He's like, Derek's like, Minka Kelly, you get it. Josh's like, I know, I get it. Would you ever wanted to be an actor?
19: Oh,
17: if you had your choice to be a famous actor.
19: I got a face for radio, guys. I got a face for radio.
17: Actor or famous athlete? Well, you're kind of famous.
19: Probably, I mean, I'm growing up, I just love sports, so that's probably more. No, that's a whole different. I don't know. Wait,
17: I'll throw this hypothetical that on Coulter's Corner, and I know this isn't why you called. I'll hang up and listen. I love your show. But Michael, would you rather have been Michael Jordan or Michael Jackson?
18: Or Michael B. Jordan.
19: I mean, I think Michael Jordan. I think Michael Jordan can go anywhere. I think it's Michael Jordan.
17: Either could go anywhere without what you just talked about on the planet. Tough call.
19: Yeah, you just if you love to compete, you want to be Jordan. Not that you don't compete as an actor, and you know you're fighting for gigs, and
17: you're a smooth star or a singer.
19: That life, though. I mean, either one of those lifestyles that people have no idea what they go through. The good, I mean, they get paid ridiculous, but it's such a interesting deal. Yeah, I was trying to think I thought you were going to say, who would you be as an actor? And I was going to really say, are you going to be like a combo of John Belushi and, you know, Chevy Chase?
17: Well,
19: and
17: you would have a little more fit, like James Gandolfini would play DJ Coulter. A little more fit there.
19: Than Belushi, yeah. Well, I probably got those guys make me laugh. Hey, I mean, she was like those classic boys like Animal House, Revenge of the Nerds. Yeah. Fast Times at Ridgemont High, Weird Science. I mean, those are some great old school shows.
17: We have a Twins today, Taj Bradley going at it on our Coulter's Corner today. And I'd have a lot for you because I would normally say we're in a little lull of a high school season, but as you pointed out, as we've been talking about, we're not. We're actually amped up a little bit on this whole thing. But I was reading, and I'll bring this up with Provis tomorrow on our Baseball This Week with Corey. On Twins Talk. But last night, the Lake Country Dockhounds are in town. And it's funny, you know, in the American Association, these guys, you know, some go to the show, others are on their way, others just Triple A got ready. So you've got some big arms. And the velocity I see, and I saw it back 31 years ago, even with some of the big leaguers. And Derek, you were around in the Northern League with Red Hawks. There's some big arms. But to the degree of which I see it now, I see, you know, the last two nights, you know, the Dockhounds have brought out of the pen a kid named Trey Dillard. He was blown about 97 right out of the gate, you know, on the reliever. Last night, I'm seeing, you know, three different relievers, 95, 98, 97, movement. The velocity, and I'll bring this up with Corey, because the guy in Milwaukee, Mizorowski, and I was mentioning this on the air, he touched a base of 100 miles an hour to 103. 57 times in his outing. He's throwing 100, 101, 102, 103. But we also live in an era of Shohei Ohtani, who is doing what he's doing as a pitcher, and he's off the charts. But he's a two-way player. I mean, he knocked a ball 424 feet last night, right?
19: On ESPN, yeah.
17: So the question I'm going to ask Corey, but I'll throw it to you and D. As we move forward, as athletes, as we move forward in the next 5 years, 10 years, do you think people throwing 100, 103, that power, that velo, that becomes not as abnormal? Or is it the two-way players, everybody being or is Shohei such a unicorn that's just, we're not seeing that. We might see the 100 consistently more. We're not seeing Shohei. More Shohei's. What do you think?
19: So I'm going to go back to when Caden was in here a few weeks ago. Right. Nelson from Fargo South, which would be interesting. He starts hitting the mid-90s tonight, but if he's pitching tonight or tomorrow. But do you remember what he said when these big-time, Texas A&M, one of the biggest programs ever, you maybe can try it, but the odds of you being a two-way player, if you're going to that high a level.
17: At that level.
19: So the odds are so low that you're even going to get the opportunity before you get to the show.
17: That's a good answer.
19: That's how I would look. I think
17: Shohei's a unicorn. I don't even know if there are people out there, you're right, that let alone would be allowed to even do that at that level, but that can even do that anyway if they were allowed to do it. You know what I mean?
19: When he hit that homer, I was watching on SportsCenter last night, and it first came off his bat. Jack, it looked like it was barely, I'm like, oh, is that going to barely get over? And it just kept going. And he's such a smooth.
17: Guys, his ERA, he threw it. And, of course, he's upset because I think he walked a couple and whatever. He hit a 424-foot home run. His ERA is like 0.82. DJ.
19: He's a unicorn. I don't think you see him. What do you think?
17: More power guys that we'll see. Not that that's norm, what Mizorowski did. But what we're witnessing with Ohtani is... That's just, we don't see
18: well, that. I mean, we're saying this about a lot of sports with, you know, with Wemby and Otani and, you know, all these things. And then I guess what it, you kind of ask yourself is, what's next? I mean, what's the next thing that we've never seen before, right?
17: That we would be wide-eyed about it, and a 7'4" guy going behind his back in the paint or pulled up. Yeah, that's
18: because let's face it, when Shaq came out in the mid-90s, we never seen anything like that before, right? I mean, he was a Kareem Abdul-Jabbar, only 310 pounds, you know.
17: Yeah,
18: so
17: right.
18: So I think there's just a lot of things that I'll never say never, because you just never know what's coming next that we've never seen before. I mean, this is Steph Curry we've never seen before. Guys are hitting threes from the logos anywhere.
19: Caitlin Clark. We never thought we'd see a gal dunk a basketball until that's turned into it. And guys, one note in the last time since our last show, what I read, I thought this, Jack, you would get this. From the 70s to 2008, girls sports, girls basketball was number one. Did you see this last year in the top? It went to fourth. In volleyball, one for high school.
17: Okay.
19: High school participation across the United States.
17: Volleyball.
19: Most one.
17: Softball.
19: Soccer, two. Track and field, third.
17: Really?
19: Basketball, fourth. So I thought that was an interesting just nugget I was going to share with you guys. Right. I saw it.
17: Because I would have snuck maybe a little volleyball in there in the top four, but that's so it's four, track and field.
19: Yeah, I would have. So that just, what I was trying to say is, what are we going to see in other sports? I'm amazed at what I'm seeing in track and field.
17: Yeah.
19: I might drive down tomorrow morning and watch my niece is trying to jump 21 in the state of South Dakota.
17: Yeah, you're right. And what the Grindy girl did from Hillsboro.
19: Yeah,
17: and,
19: I mean.
17: And then we just go, you know, Hunter Pinky's sister, the state record discus I just saw ball in the track and field in North Dakota. The kid the kid from Northern Kansas, Owen Johnson, he won the 800.
19: The Oak Grove kid threw it 200 record, in the record, jab. Record. Yep,
17: Mininger kid. You're right.
19: I mean, it's just, so I think track doesn't get but what these individual athletes are doing in track is pretty cool. Now, is that at the national level, international level? That's not what, but I mean, at some point in time, we've had these great soccer. I mean, is someone just going to come out and be so good in soccer?
17: The Pele of,
19: is that coming next? I mean, I don't know. I just, is other sports becoming popular?
17: I think DJ nailed it. Derek said, what, you know, as we set that premise, what's the next thing that maybe, a female dunking a ball regularly in the course of a game.
19: I don't know. Caitlin Clark, what she did with hoops. I mean,
17: logo threes consistently or a female dunking the ball because there are obviously girls. But, it's pretty amazing stuff. Pretty amazing stuff. What's up for the next – what's up for this? I know we're abbreviated today. We got a handful of minutes here, DJ, but the kids still travels. Is that done?
19: That's wrapping up. We're just starting, sports. I mean, the girls are starting to get into their, the workout summer. Now it goes into school summer stuff.
17: Do you make your children rest a little bit and say, no, that's
19: the last few weeks we've let them
17: – or two and
19: the
17: just
19: last two or
17: down.
19: 3 weeks in May, we let them try to just be kids and just try to – because I've learned over the years when we push them, I'm pretty – I always want my kids just to not fall behind. And that's, I think, a fear you have. But the other fear is the mental, emotional, physical wear on them.
17: Yeah.
19: It's so good to take a few weeks off. I will tell you this, Jack, because I know we're wrapping up here. Quick one. But I hope people get a chance to hop on and watch some of this softball, baseball, soccer. We have a bunch of really good athletes. I mean, the McMenemy girl that's going to Illinois, Chicago. I mean, at Cheyenne. We got, look at the Horace team. They were sixth. Coming into that last week, Wayne EDC, and they're a ton of eighth grade and freshmen. Cat's a junior. They got some good, but they are young. I mean, that's what's cool to watch some of these baseball. Can the Horace, I mean, you got South, you got Cheyenne, you got West Fargo came out of nowhere and won the EDC. Congrats to the Packers.
17: I think it's good. And I'll piggyback with that saying, and we brought this up before on the show and maybe even on Coulter's Corner piece, is the venues in which Montana's pretty rich, I think, in venue. I played a lot of college basketball and baseball with, kids from Wolf Point and Savage. We've talked about that before and across various parts, Colbert, and Montana. But I know this. I mean, you got action going on today at Jack Brown and Jamestown. Beautiful, damn it. Corbett Field in Minot, we talked about it yesterday, is just a beautiful facility that's taken care of. And you look at the soccer complexes that are on the state soccer in Bismarck, and, Jamestown's got venue rich. And in Minnesota, you got good town ball parks and Legion parks that are going on. Matson Field and Moorhead, phenomenal.
19: Yeah.
17: Is Montana like that? It's a bigger state, obviously. It encompasses more. And I've played in a number of things, but nothing against, the Treasure State. But North Dakota is fairly I'll use the word rich in venues, in parks, you know, ballparks.
19: Yeah, I would say what maybe North Dakota has over Montana is maybe some of the smaller towns, the non-metro, like where the Billings, Missoula, Bozeman, Great Falls, Helena, they have some Kalispell. They have some pretty, you know, but Miles City is really known for it. But as far as like, I just think North Dakota, you talk about Jamestown.
17: Yeah.
19: I mean, what they have facilities, the Newmans have given. I mean, what Jamestown has for facilities. I think you get in the college towns, you're going to get some great, you know, Fargo and Grand Forks.
17: But drive by Shiloh and look at that turf ball field there in Bismarck.
19: Just ridiculous.
17: I mean, colleges run it to play because it's got the turf.
19: I mean.
17: But that was my point on that. I think that a lot of venue rich. So, yes, go out there and support these athletes, but the places that have that. Do you have a state, in Montana, do you have high school tournaments, DJ, that are specific? Like the track and field meet in North Dakota, going to be at what they used to call the Community Bowl. Now that's going to be there every year. Derek and I were talking about wrestling. It's going to be at the Fargo.
19: It's not like that. No, it's not like that in Montana. In fact, they rotate through all the communities, kind of like they do here for state. But I mean, a lot more of it's Fargo, Bismarck, maybe a little bit of Minot, Trigl, maybe Grand Forks gets it a little bit. But in Montana, there's five or six communities that it rotates. The state track and all that. Remember, they have more divisions, though.
17: Yeah, that's true.
19: They have five more divisions. Classes, So it's just more, you know, it's divided. So three places could be hosting state track, and so it's just a different.
17: Can you imagine that Lollapalooza tour if they all had them at one venue of a state track?
19: I don't think they could do that. That's why they can't. But I will love North Dakota. I remember my dad coming over and sitting in the Fargo Dome on a Friday and watching all the state. And he's like, "Man, I wish Montana had a dome to do this." I mean, they don't have a dome,
17: right?
19: So they just can't do it. You know, anyway, like Minnesota does it in their dome, and you know, North Dakota does it in their dome. I mean, South Dakota does it in their dome. Really, those three states, all of them do it, but Montana doesn't. Wyoming doesn't have a dome. And I don't know how Iowa and Wisconsin, some of them, do their state tournaments.
17: I can't wait in 10 years from now. Welcome to the Coulter Coliseum. Jack Michaels, DJ Coulter, Derek Hansen. Where tonight?
19: No, that'll be
17: where tonight. Hingham Rudyard takes on the.
19: I just want to get named the Barnesville where Derek, where just Derek
17: the Barnesville
19: where the field's named after Derek.
18: You do need to come to a home game there because it's an experience.
19: There's I do. I want to go to Barnesville next year and call if Derek's calling a game. Okay, can I be the color guy? I just want to do color.
18: A done deal.
17: We'll make that happen, DJ.
19: Just hit it to his favorite establishment before and after. Get to know the locals. The small towns.
17: If that happens, Derek, and you're doing play by play, I want to hear one time you say. Dynamite drop in, Marty, or dynamite drop in, DJ.
19: This is what my phone's blowing up. I'm supposed to ask you, too, about the kissing booth for Ryan at the golf tournament.
17: Well, so
19: this
17: we're trying is to figure out how I'm to raise asking. More money for the DQSO.
19: We need to do the kissing booth for Ryan Gellner. I will start that campaign right now.
18: I think my idea of Minka Kelly is going to raise a lot more money.
19: Yeah,
18: I'm just throwing that out there. But
19: that is very true.
18: Might take all my savings, what's left of it.
19: Yes. Where get that? I need that.
17: DJ, who did that? This
19: oh, that's Donald beautiful. We need to get that on social media over.
17: It's a picture, Ryan.
19: Yes. Oh, yeah. I know the ladies will be just lining up to kiss Gellner over Dumel any day. Any day.
17: That's good stuff. Awesome stuff, DJ. Well, today would have been like next, and we'll have longer time next week. But the Twins today, they're trying to salvage a split in this series. But if the Twins do, that means they're 5-2 in their first seven games of a 10-game road trip. So let's hope that they can get that done today.
19: Yeah, we need them back.
17: And the Red Hawks need to get one tonight before we hit the road for a 9-game, 10-day road trip tomorrow. So that's
19: so you're gone for the next 2 weeks, boss?
17: Yeah, gone, but. Physically gone, but
19: never forgotten.
17: But never
19: just here, mental, emotionally. I don't know if Derek and I can take it on. Mm-hmm. Just partying here every
17: Dynamite
19: day.
17: Drop in,
19: guys,
17: DJ.
19: Roll in on noon every nooner over here at KFGO. Let's have a fun at the play. The fan. We're gonna have a blast on the fan. Everyone, come on over at noon. Jack's gone.
17: My poor last night. And I won't name names, but there's a person I work with up there at Newman. Do you do car insurance? Auto?
19: Yeah. Why?
17: Yeah, the two-run home run that eventually was game winner for Lake went Country off. Last night in the 10th. Went through on top sunroof.
19: Oh.
17: And I got a call from my buddy. He goes, "Hey, that home run last night? He goes, cost me $1,400.
19: Oh, yeah. Those are cheap. I was just going to say, the old days of those being a couple hundred bucks, those days are gone.
17: Maybe
19: boys.
17: We'll have open insurance questions for DJ on one of his six, Derek.
19: I'll probably get fired. I'll probably say something wrong. My E&O will have to kick in right away. No one wants me on here.
17: DJ, you're a champion, buddy. We'll talk to you soon.
19: Thanks, guys.
17: Coulter's Corner, DJ Spin on Sports. As we said, abbreviated Twins coming up around the corner. Red Hawks tonight here on 740 The Fan.
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28: Split in this four-game series against the White Sox, but it's not going to be easy as they go up against one of the best pitchers in the league. Hello, everyone, and welcome to the Menards pregame lineup card. I'm Mark Janowski. Some late news coming out of Chicago as Kendry Rojas, who was scheduled to start for the Twins here this afternoon, while he's been scratched due to posterior left elbow soreness, so that's not good news. Now, Simeon Woods-Richardson is going to get the start. His first since May 13th versus Seattle. He's 0-6 with an ERA.

0: ability. True. I mean, I told someone earlier today, like, there is a world in which you get to week 11 and whatever the quarterback room looks like to begin the season, like, you are down to Carson Wentz. That is a viable path. Yeah. And what we've seen in two of the last 4 years would tell you that, you know, that's accurate, and that it is something that could be realistic. So, yeah, I mean, I think to frame this as a entirely no-risk proposition, I mean, there's a reason that he is not the Arizona Cardinals quarterback. There's a reason that no other NFL team all decided to pass on a guy who was a no-brainer, surefire, absolute superstar. But, you know, the upside does exist. And I will say, like, I thought yesterday, and it's one practice in May, I thought he looked really good. Mm-hmm. I thought you saw a lot of the talent that the Vikings have talked about, that people in the league have talked about, and it will be incumbent upon him to prove out that consistency and stay healthy, and it'll be incumbent upon the Vikings to build a system that doesn't force him to be the entire ship or the entire plane. I think for this to work well, all of those things are necessary.
1: So did anybody, I don't even know what we ended up doing today, did anybody say or do anything interesting on this front?
0: No. Fortunately, we have on May 28th, nothing interesting happened on the football field. But no, the media was not present today. Okay. For OTAs. I expect to be back out there next week. And, I mean, it could be newsy over the next week or so. We'll see what happens with the GM front. But, no, nothing today. We have escaped a day in May with no national headlines.
1: You, speaking of the GM search, you reported earlier today that you believe the Vikings have finished the second round of GM interviews. In fact, wrapped that up perhaps earlier this afternoon. It's interesting because I saw a headline, and bear with me here, it was in the New York Post. It was actually online in the Post. And the headline seemed to indicate that McKay has become the front runner. So I was intrigued by that. I'm going, I haven't heard that before. And then I read the story, and in no place in the story is that supported. It's the headline, I guess it did its purpose for a tabloid. Do you have any sense of whether a front runner is emerging? What do you think?
0: Yeah, I would definitely, I would not be able to confirm that the New York Post there is what I would say. It doesn't feel like there is a clear, you know, path of this is going to be the answer in any way, shape, or form. And that's probably, I mean, I get paid to have information. That's probably not the best route to go. But in speaking to a lot of people, both internally and externally throughout the league, agents, et cetera, you hear a lot of different things. I'd say the way that I would kind of categorize it is this. There's no question that Rob Brzezinski, I mean, ownership has an affinity for Rob, and that I expect Rob to factor into the decision-making kind of apparatus moving forward in some form or fashion. Now, what that will look like from a title perspective, we will see. And then as far as the external candidates who they interviewed, and it's four of them, John McKay from the Rams, Nolan Teasley from the Seahawks, Reed Burkhart from the Broncos, and Terrence Gray from the Bills, I think, you know, these are different guys in that, you know, different levels of managerial experience, different levels of scouting history and expertise on the college side and pro side, and different levels of youth and age. And so I think it in many ways the outcome here will probably depend on, like, do the Vikings believe a certain person pairs with Rob better than another, and mm-hmm. what would that look like? That's kind of how I've thought about it. And I don't think any decision then precludes them from making extra additions or changes, I would say, to bring in more external expertise on the scouting side, especially.
1: Alec Lewis covers the National Football League and the Vikings, more specifically, for The Athletic, kind enough to join us this afternoon. I got a text much earlier in the show, and I'd mentioned you're going to be on, and I'll give you his question now. He writes, this is from 218, I know that everybody's worried about the QB

0: position, but I'm more interested in the offensive line and more worried about it. I'm wondering if Alec could have a comment on that. What do you think?
1: Yeah, actually, it's an interesting question because I stood yesterday for like the first half of practice. They put the quarterbacks in the corner of the practice field. I mean, literally as far away as possible. And I wrote that like it felt like the whole practice was designed to prevent speculation, which, you know, you can have an opinion on that or whatever. But right. I was standing over to get an angle near the offensive line, and I'm hearing the offensive line, I mean, it was some physical things happening over on that side of the field. And I'm thinking in my mind, like, I can't remember a May practice where the offensive line looks this, like they are this active in what they're trying to accomplish. Now, will this matter at all come the fall? We will all find out together. But I did think that was notable. I also thought it was notable that Christian Darrisaw was out there and looked, I mean, present and healthy. And so that must continue for 218's question for him to probably feel appeased. But I think, you know, it's really going to depend on health. I mean, that's more than anything else. Can that unit stay healthy? If they can, I think they can be an average to an above average group.
0: Where are we on Darrisaw? How did he look yesterday? And what's the thinking there?
1: Yeah, I mean, I maintain that this is one of the most important conversations and subjects related to this team. Once you leave the quarterback and you step out from that conversation to enter the abyss of everything else, I think Christian Darrisaw is a massive one. I mean, he is going to be 2 years removed from the ACL-MCL surgery come this October, and so you would expect this entire season, I mean, him to be, active, healthy, engaged, and the franchise left tackle that he's paid to be. And so, I mean, the fact he was there at voluntary OTAs, which these guys don't necessarily have to be, that was a good sign. But it has to be, I mean, in my mind, for him to, for me to feel optimistic and confident that he can be the guy that everyone wants him to be, you kind of need to see it every day from now until the end of training camp.
0: A lot of good questions coming in. Is there a Carl from Lake Elmo writes, is there a date Alec expects Harrison Smith to give the Vikings his final decision either way? I can't imagine he or the Vikings want this to drag into training camp.
1: Yeah, I'd actually say I'm not going to be surprised if it drags into training camp. I'm not going to be surprised if it, you know, goes even past training camp. I don't expect Harrison to have like a big retirement situation. I think for him, given his knowledge of the defense, like showing up to training camp and just, you know, standing out there every day, it's not going to accomplish much. And so, I mean, if anything, I expect this decision to be made very late where he has an idea of, you know, what am I signing up for? How strong-willed is this team? What's possible? And I think all of the aspects of how this thing goes into training camp and throughout training camp are going to matter in his calculus.
0: Here's an Alabama question for you. This is good. From 952 guy says he's been a long-term Minnesota guy, but thinking of moving to, how do you pronounce it? Is it Opelika, Alabama?
1: You got it.
0: Opelika, Alabama, and the Auburn area. What does your guess say about that area? What do you think?
1: I would say, depending on where you live in Minnesota, very different environment is what I would say. But, I mean, it's a beautiful place in the South. It's very rural. You're very close to Auburn, which I do think is a beautiful town, kind of a hidden gem. I've said to a lot of people, even though I'm an Alabama fan, I think that football environment is the best in the country on a Saturday night. So, I'd support it, but I don't know if I'd trust me.
0: By the way, do we have a training camp date yet? It's obviously always late July, right? Is anything official?
1: Yeah, no, not yet. Not official, but I do expect late July, probably in the 20s.
0: Somewhere in there. That's it. And so you'll be prepared. But, I mean, the heat, like I said, doesn't bother you, right? The training camp heat, because it can get pretty warm out there. This is nothing compared to the South. It has prepared you well.
1: Well, I mean, I would say the longer I cover the team, the less hair I seem to have. And so there is a component of it for me of, I've got to, you know, really make sure sunscreen I'm dialed in. But
0: yeah, sure.
1: Other than that, yeah, I mean, it's pretty, it's, I enjoy it. It's fun, especially for the first like week. And then you've seen the receivers go through the same drills and you're ready for the next phase. But, no, I enjoy it. It'll be fun as hectic and nuts as it always continues to be.
0: We appreciate the time as always, my friend. And it's become a 12-month beat, as you know. That means it's worth talking about 12 months out of the year. So we'll, especially if you think there might be pretty soon some general manager news, we'll certainly be in touch.
1: No question. Thank you, Dan. Appreciate you guys, and enjoy the weekend.
2: Alec, real quick, so your reference is 100% perfect. I loved the State Fair line, first of all. It's Sweet Martha's cookies. You got to add the Sweet Martha's. It can't just be Martha. It's got to be Sweet Martha's cookies.
1: I worried about that, and I felt like I was stepping into a Minnesota Hornets nest. So I thank you for the correction.
2: Yeah.
1: I'll make sure to file that away.
2: It was brilliant.
1: Thank you.
2: It was brilliant. And now I'm thinking Kyler and JJ should go to the State Fair together. That's not what I'm thinking.
0: Oh, that'd be a hell of a story.
2: Yeah.
0: That'd be a hell of a story.
1: I try to give the Vikings marketing department as much juice as I can, yeah. So we'll see if they can
0: The other
1: make
0: thing
1: it work.
0: I'm wondering, you might want to consider, I don't know if you ever have a hat hair situation where you're trying to not show your hair is kind of messed up. You say you're losing it. Maybe you start wearing ski caps like Kyler Murray did, because that's what I was told. That was the reason Kyler said he had the hot hat on for the winter, ski cap on, because he didn't particularly like the way his hair looked.
1: Yeah, I think one of us probably could look better in a ski cap, and I would defer to him on that. But it is an option that I will consider. I've also been looking at the bucket hat, which is a Kevin Seifert staple,
0: yes,
1: so there's
0: yes.
1: a lot of options.
0: Yeah. Don't sell yourself short. I think you'd be okay in the ski cap. I appreciate you, man. We'll talk soon.
1: Thanks.
0: Alec Lewis helping us out as only he can do via the Kinetico Water Systems hotline. A lot of good texts, some of them football-related, some not so much. I want to have another subject I want to explore before we're done. And as I mentioned, we got an interesting text from a guy who claims to have played in the NCAA tournament against Isaiah Thomas and the Indiana team that won the title. There was a very specific reason that story came up all these years later. We'll get to all of that and more when we continue here in The Fan.
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9: 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Well, the Minnesota Vikings organized team activity workout yesterday, including the quarterbacks and a couple of the Vikings quarterbacks addressing the media. J.J. McCarthy says new addition Kyler Murray is pushing him to be better every day.
10: The organization made a decision that they feel like is going to improve and the depth and the quality of the room, and you know, they feel like they made that decision. But you know, all I'm thinking about is continuing the upward trajectory that I set for myself last season, that last quarter of the season, and continue to be the best version of me every single day.
9: That competition, a good thing. Meanwhile, the Red Hawks wrapping up a homestand tonight. They take on Lake Country. Pregame 6:40, first pitch 7:02. 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
18: Fan forecast.
2: 63 overnight, sunny and 86 tomorrow.
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0: Bumper is the name of the program. We'll be with you until 6:30 this evening. Outstanding array of guests already today. Kyle Potter, the listeners via Dr. Dan's inbox, and Alec Lewis joining us. You know, there is something to be said for, in the case of the Vikings quarterback saga, sort of keeping your eye on the prize, which is how does each quarterback look during practice? And maybe being less concerned with the body language or trying to interpret body language and making assumptions on the basis of, well, this is what that must mean, or this quarterback being separate from the other three quarterbacks in warmups must mean something. I don't know if nine is wired this way, but there are athletes I remember covering who were very capable of purposefully doing something like that, just and then elbowing the other players later in the locker room, saying, "Guys, they're going to lose their minds. The Jackals are going to lose their minds because I made it a point to be standing or stretching far away from the other three." And then they all laugh together, like, let's watch what the hell they scramble and interpret something from it. So I don't know if nine has that in them, but and I have no idea. I'm waiting for the first Jackal who will ask that question, if it continues. And we noticed, nine, that you warmed up far away from the other three quarterbacks. Does that mean anything? Can we read
1: what's
0: anything?
1: That about?
0: What's that mean?
1: Yeah, actually, you know whose body language I'm most interested in? Is the head coaches through all this. Because he's going to get chippy about this.
0: He's not comfortable with this.
1: He's
0: stuff.
1: Not.
0: He never has been.
1: He's not. He wasn't this whole last season with how things were going.
0: You know what he needs in that sense? He does need a coach. Because the best coaches, quite frankly, I'm not saying they revel in this, but they kind of don't mind it and they know how to play with it. And even to occasionally disarm it, the tension, puncture the tension with a couple of good jokes. And I don't think that's in him either. So maybe you got to bring somebody in to do that.
1: Like a consultant?
0: And I would do it fast because training camp now is right. You know, this is no big deal, right? A day or two, these off-season, we've got more activities coming. But you got to have, he needs that teacher to help him before the start of training camp. Don't you think?
1: He's got to be prepared for the questions that he has to know are coming.
0: And not offended by them.
1: That's it. That's what I think got weird last year.
0: It did.
1: Is he was mad about some of the stuff that was being asked, and I don't think understanding why it was being asked or coming to grips with the reality. It's the starting quarterback that you've staked a whole lot to and said so many other things about before.
0: Yes.
1: And now none of that is matching up with how he's playing and how he's being handled and how you are all playing. And I'm sure that goes into the frustration because I'm sure he's mad that the plan hasn't worked out. He said before on the record that there were a lot of quarterbacks that he said, no, we're not taking that guy. Like he had the final say, or at least a big say, right?
0: No question.
1: So I'm sure he's annoyed, which makes a lot of sense. But you have to know that this is going to be the story every single day until it's not, until you name a starter and until that starter play. And really, even when you name him, there's going to be more JJ questions.
0: No question.
1: And there's going to be... And he's going to do the thing where he brings up the whole room. You know, every quarterback that we have.
0: Yes.
1: He's going to talk about JJ. He's going to talk about Kyler and Carson, too, and Max. We like the whole group. Like, no one cares about the room. Sorry, no offense to those guys. Everybody knows, you know, how I feel about the Brownstones.
0: Yes.
1: Bros Brownstones. I love the guy.
0: Yeah, but it's not the story.
1: It's not a collective.
0: No.
1: It's about your starter and whoever the and what we thought was the future, which was JJ.
0: Yeah, I don't know if there's like a rehab center to go for, you know, rehab center for chippiness, coaching chippiness, because it does work. It'll work against them. It'll drive them crazy. And it's almost like you got to embrace it a little bit. You got to embrace the whole thing, even if it's not particularly a lot of fun. You're in it. You're in the middle of it, and you have no choice. And again, the best way is to kind of diffuse it, I think, or to have fun with it. It's easy, I know, for me to say that, but I think there's some truth to it for sure. Dan, I was on the Alabama-Birmingham team that lost Isaiah Thomas and IU in Bloomington in the 1981 Sweet 16. We lost by like 16 or 18, I think we were maybe the closest game they had in the tournament. Isaiah was a stud basketball player, I agree, way underrated. You probably saw me play that game in the last minute or so. Tim from Withrow, Minnesota. That's an interesting nugget. Why are we even thinking about Isaiah Thomas? Well, we're playing off of the fact that the Vegas Aces head coach, Becky Hammon, formerly Spurs assistant coach, has been put in the meat grinder confronted with a comment she made a couple years ago saying that she did not think that Jalen Brunson could be the lead at his size, or any player that size could be the lead player in an NBA title team. And it's been filed away, apparently, and now it's coming up because the Knicks have obviously cruised into the NBA finals. They have not won anything but the Eastern Conference trophy to this point. But we were mentioning that if Hammond made any mistake in her original comments, and I don't think she has to apologize for any of it, it's forgetting about Isaiah Thomas, who was a little guy and did lead. He was the best player on back-to-back Pistons teams that won NBA titles. And, of course, Steph Curry, who, of course, we could have had twice,
1: yep,
0: has to be put into that conversation, too. So you never know who's listening, right?
1: And that would be Tim Almquist from Forest Lake, Minnesota. He was a senior on that squad, the UAB squad that beat Western Kentucky in the first round, 93-68. Beat number 8 Kentucky, 69-62.
0: That's pretty good.
1: Avenged an earlier loss to the Wildcats. They lost to Kentucky at Rupp, 61-53 in December. They got him in the tournament to advance to the Sweet 16 to take on your Indiana Hoosiers.
0: Now, he does make a point worth mentioning. They got to play the two games at Assembly Hall.
1: I noted that. What was the story
0: and
1: there?
0: And I don't remember what the rules were at that point that allowed it. That is a massive advantage that could not be forgotten, and it does not always exist. But

0: Four players on that team were drafted in the NBA, including two first-rounders.
1: And remember, that national championship game was played the day of the attempted assassination of President Reagan.
0: That's right.
1: And then they discussed, they debated whether to play it or not, and ultimately we did. I don't think we delayed it. My recollection is, I was there for that game. I think I've told that story before. That was the occasion where I almost got thrown out of the building. This would have been, Philadelphia. I'm on the very different days, okay? After the game, IU players on the court. They don't do as many formal pressers. So there's a bunch of jackals. We're around, in this case, Isaiah. Talking to Isaiah. And I know I've told the story before. I'm right in front of him. And all of a sudden, as I'm taking notes, listening to Isaiah speak, somebody has taken, I think it's their right hand. I feel a hand on the side of my head, the right side of my head, pushing my head in another direction. In other words, he was basically saying I was in his camera shot. But he didn't bother to talk to me about it or whatever. He just decided to attempt to shove me. I didn't take that very well. And meantime, so I start arguing with that guy. I start, maybe swearing at that guy. And Isaiah's looking up like, what have I walked into here? And then security came over.
0: Wow.
1: So fortunately, I didn't get booted. Because that would have been hard to explain not having the story in on deadline because I got booted out of the arena.
0: That's not a call you want to make.
1: No, that's definitely not a call I want to make. And speaking of, good interviews, Isaiah even then was a great interview.
0: I bet.
1: He's cranky about some stuff I still don't understand, including Michael Jordan. But just an unbelievable basketball player, right? I mean, one of the best you'll see. Top five, I should say top five if I've already had that. It's the top of the hour break. It's the top of the six. And let's get a brief pause in. We got a couple of other stories to cover. One of them from the It All Depends on Whose Ox is Being Gored category. And we'll finish up with a couple of other texts as well. Stay tuned.
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3: 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Kyler Murray sure sounded like QB1 when meeting the media at Vikings OTAs yesterday and discussing his relationship with J.J. McCarthy. While McCarthy, on the other hand, compared the quarterback room to high school, seems like one QB is ready for the moment and one is still in school. I'm Adam Abdallah.
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5: Here's a look at your 740 The Fan regional weather for tonight. Looking for cloudy conditions, overnight lows on 67. Partly sunny tomorrow, heading into the weekend, high tomorrow of 92. For Saturday, mostly cloudy, increasing winds Saturday afternoon. Saturday's high, 88. Mostly sunny on Sunday, slight chance of showers with a high of 87. And then partly sunny Monday, slight chance of showers and thunderstorm. Monday's high of 85. That's your 740 The Fan regional weather.
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9: You mentioned that the text earlier from an individual who said he had played against IU is a member of the Alabama Birmingham basketball team, Tim Almquist, Forest Lake, Minnesota, class of 77, as you said. He's texted again to remind us that there at UAB, Alabama Birmingham, he played for Gene Bartow.
10: I saw that.
9: And, you know, literally, UAB was a program that they made up out of thin air, basically, and Bartow went to coach. And, of course, Bartow's claim to fame is he was in the impossible position of replacing a legend, right? We've talked about that many times, whether it's Lombardi. In this case, he's the guy who replaces John Wooden, Gene Bartow. You have no chance. Now, they had decent records. They did get to the Final Four and lost to Indiana, the undefeated team. That I was obviously there for that game, too, the 32-0 team. And I remember, so he went to, yeah, I wonder if I was already in Dallas or I did this while I was still in Atlanta. I remember going to Birmingham to do a story on Gene Bartow making that move. You know, the idea of you're kind of inventing a program out of whole cloth. It's brand new, UAB, and they had some good teams over the years, but they literally went from having no program, no history, to let's have a program. And Bartow was the guy who was given the job of getting the whole thing, you know, started. And I think he did pretty well. But,
10: well, he must have if he did UCLA eventually, right? Because that would have been after?
9: No. UCLA was before. That's what I'm saying. UCLA
10: was
9: before.
10: Oh, yeah, because he was in the 80s.
9: Yeah,
10: yep,
9: exactly.
10: Got it.
9: So, I think he was at Illinois. He gets succeeded in the mid-70s by your guy, the Ludu, Lou Henson.
10: Lou Henson, yeah.
9: And that then opens him up to getting the job at UCLA. And you can't even rip him. I mean, because, again, how are you going to succeed? The cliche is, of course, you want to be the guy who replaces the guy who replaces the legend, right? You want to be the second guy because then the pressure's kind of off. But if you're the guy who has to, who comes immediately after the legend, you got no chance, right? I mean, how do you have a chance?
10: It's tough.
9: Possibly matching in this case, John Wooden, who, of course, by all rights, should have been coaching here. If it hadn't been for that blizzard.
10: Now, Minnesota's going to email in.
9: That blizzard exists. But
10: he says it didn't.
9: He did a great job reporting on that. That I think that falls under the classification of wishful thinking. We want to think that we identified how great he was, and we didn't blow it on him. We didn't wait too long to hire him, which I think is the story Minnesota went with. It's like that Wooden said, I can't keep waiting, so I'm going to go ahead and take the UCLA job. And remember, that didn't mean anything then. You know, we look at it now, so of course you have to take UCLA. He made that what it was,
10: right?
9: Largely. But, yeah, I think we want to believe the blizzard story, so it takes some of the pressure off of a fairly significant swing and miss, shall we say.
10: I also live with the fact I sleep at night on that, because if we had a Sam Gilbert in the Twin Cities, we would have been caught.
9: Oh, no doubt. In a minute.
10: We would have been caught immediately.
9: In a minute. One of Paul McEnroe, somebody, would either the Star Tribune or the Pioneer Press, you would have been nailed in 2 weeks. Well, maybe not that short, but eventually they would get you. There's no chance.
10: Yes.
9: There's no doubt about that.
10: Google Sam Gilbert, kids, if you're wondering who we're talking about.
9: Yeah, he's back again. Bartow was something like 82-9 UCLA and getting death threats. Said the heck with this and went to start a program at UAB. Larry Finch was one of our assistants. Great player from UCLA Memphis State 1973 NCAA championship game. Your guy, Bill Walton. That was the Bill Walton 21 for 22 from the floor game, which I still maintain is the greatest single-game basketball performance in history, even though I could never ever get Bill Walton to talk about it. You remember that? Every
10: yes.
9: time I'd bring it up, he'd immediately change the subject.
10: Yeah.
9: And I don't know what that was about, whether he was bored with it or he didn't think it was that big of a deal, because that's a big deal. 21 for 22 from the floor.
10: Crazy.
9: They'll give you a commemorative print if you go 21 for 22 from the free throw line, which, of course, SGA often does. I'll do it for you.
10: I wasn't going to say anything about SGA.
9: Yeah, I was just going to try to.
10: The only time I ever heard Walton really talk about it was at one of the Westwood One dinners when, like, Jim Gray or somebody asked him about it.
9: Oh, is that right?
10: In front of a bunch of clients. And all he would ever say was, he would say that the 21 of 22, he missed a shot, got his own rebound, and put it right back up. So it's not like it was an empty trip. But he almost, like, pelfed. He almost
9: right,
10: Ohtani.
9: Right.
10: And was
9: shouldn't
10: like,
9: have missed
10: a
9: shot.
10: Shouldn't have missed the shot. Yeah. Had to grab it, lay it up, go back in.
9: Well,
10: That's all he would say.
9: I have given him crap over the years with not much greater success either. That run in 73, in the semifinals, they played Indiana. And that was Quinn Buckner's team. For those who remember the name Quinn, who went on to be, you know, a very good, not a superstar NBA player, but a good NBA player as well. And there was a huge call in that game. The Hoosiers had a center named Steve Downing, who was undersized compared to Walton. It was a great matchup between the two of them. And Downing, the Indiana was in the middle of they'd scored 15 in a row to make it a game. And then Downing gets called for his fifth foul on what could easily have been called an offensive foul on Walton.
10: Oh, no.
9: So I did give him grief on that. That if you put that call, given the stakes, in today's culture, people would have been talking about it forever and ever, debating it, I guess, for, you know, one way or another. It's still hard to believe that Walton is not around for us to talk to.
10: That's
9: for sure. It's still such an absence, right? There's just an absence in the world with him gone. All right, let's come back, and I'll give you a couple highlights from our talk with Kyle Potter today and with Alec Lewis, and who knows what else as we set you up for tomorrow's Friday football beast as well.
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11: Still seeing some heavy traffic on West 94 around Cedar to the tunnel. Eastbound slows into the tunnel, then some crowding from right after Riverside to just before 280. And then after that, you're quiet out to 35E with no complaints. Highway 52 north still slows across that Lafayette Bridge, especially the center lane. I'm Deb Snyder, and that's your latest total traffic.
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9: Fan and a man in the air when we wrap up tonight, is that the plan?
10: I believe so, because there's no hockey, right?
9: No, I don't think there is.
10: I was just told to put in a macro for the hockey game, and I'm like, I don't think there's a hockey game. Tomorrow, Montreal plays Carolina, but the Avs and Vegas Golden Knights series is over.
9: That's over.
10: Yeah.
9: Yeah, the Avs now wait for the winner. Well, who's to say? Whatever's coming is coming. Tomorrow, it'll be a Friday football beast. So Ben Gessling will be back in the mix. In the mix, I should say. And Big Knocker's going to come to see us? Is that the rumor?
10: That's the plan. Meeting in Minneapolis tomorrow. He's going to come after.
9: Wow, that's pretty good. Well, 4 o'clock hour. Talk to with him, Ebola. Yep. Who knows what else we'll get to. There's always good stuff with the
10: first-line center for the Wild.
9: Yeah.
10: Don't have a thought on that.
9: That subject might come up. That's a very, very good point. You're right. And who knows what else we might add to the menu on tomorrow's program. Today, good conversation with thrifty traveler guy Kyle Potter. We covered a lot of ground about ticket prices, some of the myths regarding, you know, when you can get better ticket prices by using the computer library, which he thinks is tinfoil hat material. What else did we get into with him? We talked about Delta Airlines running into some issues.
10: Yeah.
9: Whether it's cancellations of some flights, they've eliminated the stale bag of peanuts on flights under 350 miles. Is that correct?
10: I found that out the hard way on the way to
9: did you really?
10: Chicago. Yeah, last month. Or earlier in the month.
9: Huh.
10: Just wanted my Coke Zero.
9: Doesn't seem like much to ask.
10: Nothing.
9: Yeah.
10: They gave me some water, which I thought was awful decent.
9: Did it seem fresh or not?
10: So I mean, it came from
9: the
10: bottle.
9: Was it tap water?
10: I don't know.
9: It
10: came from the bottle. I don't know if they just refill them now or what.
9: Yeah. I hope that water didn't come from the sink, like in the bathroom.
10: I mean, I lived to tell about it, so.
9: Yeah, that's a good point.
10: It was about a month
9: ago. That's very true. He joined, Kyle did, between 3:30 and 4 o'clock. Very good Dr. Dan's inbox entries as well. A bunch of those, which I think people were, you know, once again on their A game. I thought they were very, very effective. No question about that. Hold on. I wanted to get a Larry Mondello guy text in if I can because he's... oh, here it is. Larry Mondello guy writes, I would like to put my hat in the ring for that role of humor and joke writing consultant for KOC and the Vikings. Can you guys put me in touch? We could try. I'm not sure it would work.
10: Yeah.
9: Could KOC, as Hendo suggests, benefit from a darkness retreat? He doesn't strike me as a darkness retreat kind of a guy.
10: No, he doesn't. Maybe the monks with Wendy?
9: Yeah, how about that?
10: I feel like that'd be more into
9: it. Yeah, that might
10: wheelhouse.
9: Be more into it. Yeah, you're 100% right about that.
10: Rudy apparently did something in Sedona. He just texted or put out a bunch of posts on Instagram from Sedona, I assume
9: Clark
10: Arizona.
9: Dickens.
10: So, yeah. He's looking at the mountains, had his shirt off.
9: Traded to the Suns? Was that his? Is that code for that? No, not so much.
10: They could use them.
9: Somebody has written that they think the best landing spot for Randall is Phoenix.
10: Right.
9: But they don't believe Phoenix has anything we want. So
10: yeah,
9: there might have to be a third team involved.
10: Yes.
9: That kind of a deal.
10: That would make sense.
9: That sort of thing. Yeah, I don't have any idea at this point what Randall's value is and where that might go. Very, very difficult, I think, for anybody to say. It does remind me that tomorrow, if we have time, I do have a moodiness suggestion regarding this Wolves Club. If for some reason the band stays together,
10: oh,
9: you know, that we can't quite just make the moves that we want to make.
10: That would be rough, I think.
9: You think that'd be daunting?
10: Yes.
9: Yeah, I think it would be at this point.
10: I do.
9: What do you expect tonight? Spurs rebound? Big game from Wemby? I think the Spurs still might win tonight.
10: Yeah.
9: Although they looked a little overmatched, but it really is, the story's going to be Wemby.
10: Yes.
9: You know?
10: I'll say it this way. I'll cop out this way.
9: Okay.
10: I'm excited to see the Wemby response.
9: Yes, I agree. That's a good way to put it. That's what you're looking for.
10: At different time, like game, four, whatever game it was against the Wolves, after he got tossed, and he came out and just asserted himself immediately. What do you have, like 18 points in the first quarter? Like, he's done that a couple of times.
9: Yeah, he absolutely has.
10: So I'm fascinated to see how the whole thing kind of responds to, which was not a good performance by them the other night.
9: I don't even understand why I'm continuing to get, I've had them all day. Some of these came in after your top five at five. People saying that we're propagating a myth, or is it perpetuating a myth, or is it both, that the Avs have advanced to the Stanley Cup Finals. All I know is we were told endlessly that you can't beat Colorado. And maybe if we'd been healthy, we might have had a chance to beat Colorado. But Whoever wins this series is going to go all the way. Certainly is going to get to the Stanley Cup Finals. So I'm
10: was a bye in the Western Conference Finals.
9: Pretty much. So I'm just assuming that not only that... I mean, I'm assuming if anybody swept anybody in the last series, I guess, in the Western Conference Finals, it has to be that Vegas got swept by Colorado, correct?
10: We have as smart and as educated a hockey fan
9: community,
10: base
9: yeah.
10: and market and community. We talked about it yesterday. Nobody does hockey better than us. Nobody knows hockey better than us. We heard it all year, and especially in the postseason. The winner of the Avs Wild Series.
9: Continuously.
10: It's a bye to the Western Conference, or it's a bye to the Stanley Cup Finals.
9: Correct.
10: And we couldn't possibly beat Colorado because they were the team.
9: Yeah.
10: They were that team all season long. That came from the hockey community, the smartest community that we have.
9: It came from the same community that told us for years and years that the New York Yankees were unbeatable. That when we lost to them all those times, well, they're a better team. Better, bigger payroll. Well, what are you supposed to do? So we, you know, and then assumed the same thing, that the Yankees must have gone on to several World Series as well. I'm not going to check to see if that happened, but that's pretty much what we were told. It's the same concept.
10: Next time you go to Monument Park, you can see all the banners.
9: Yes, you got to see. That's 100% true. Got to love the shorty shorts. Have a good evening. That's from 651 Guy. I think he's talking about the age of college basketball in the early 80s, late 70s.
10: The short shorts are coming back, though.
9: Are they coming back?
10: A little bit, yeah.
9: Is that right?
10: Yeah, not John Stockton short.
9: Yes. Yeah.
10: But they're pretty short
9: Pretty
10: now.
9: Damn short.
10: Relative to what we did in the 90s.
9: Yeah.
10: The Fab Five era.
9: The very baggy look at that point, which I still prefer.
10: I love those.
9: Yeah, I think that's a great look. All right, so we assume it's Fan on Demand in the Air coming up next.
10: It is.
9: A very good guest lineup tomorrow, which we might add to. Because we might need somebody to help us understand and interpret the new tanking rules. So maybe I try to add Mitch to the bit, get some bonus Johnny. We'll see what we have going. We'll wrap up now, as I said, and prepare for a highly entertaining edition of a KFAN Fan on Demand. We will talk to you tomorrow beginning at 3.
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11: From the KFGO News Center, I'm Paul Juergens. The Moore Police Department says it's working with the Clay County Attorney's Office to determine if charges could be filed against a juvenile accused of bringing THC gummy candy to Horizon Middle School early this month. The students ate candy strips with 300 milligrams of THC. The legal limit for recreational THC gummies in Minnesota is 50 milligrams. Jade Nielsen, owner of Jade Presents, says the company is closing. The live entertainment company has been in business for over 30 years. Nielsen says the live entertainment industry has changed dramatically in recent years. He says rising costs, shifting touring economics, post-COVID challenges, and increasing pressure on independent promoters created an environment that ultimately became unsustainable. The Minnesota Department of Veterans Affairs is exploring the possibility of adding another state veteran cemetery. Director of Memorial Affairs David Swantek says Northwest Minnesota is the last underserved region. They're focused on the Bemidji area. From the KFGO News Center, I'm Paul Juergens.
12: Carr was banged up for a lot of that wild series, but clearly he wasn't going to be able to play the last two games. And that's one of those things that you'll always have to wonder if the Wild really... You know, we all knew that they dropped the ball dramatically in that game and didn't give themselves a chance to come back in that series the way they played in game four and five, but especially to blow a 3-0 lead and to have a 3-1 lead with 3.5 minutes left in that game. And now knowing what we know now, that McCarr was severely hurt, and I think has a major surgery coming up as well. I think that we're all going to always wonder what could have been.
13: Michael, what do you think about the notion that some Wild fans are perpetrating that Minnesota beat up the Avalanche and created a primrose path for Vegas to get the sweep they got?
12: Well, I think that's not giving Vegas enough credit. I mean, John Tortorella and his structure there has done a tremendous job. And in fact, the way that the Vegas Golden Knights played in that series was in a lot of ways the way the Wild played in game three of the second round. And what the Golden Knights did that the Wild couldn't do was just do it more consistently on an every game basis, and got better and better as the series went along, even in game mm-hmm. four, where I thought they played their best game of the series. So I think that's too easy of a cop out. There's no doubt that the way that, this is what we were saying before the playoffs, that whoever came, that whoever was in the Pacific had an easier road to the Stanley Cup final than anybody in the Central. And this is the idiotic playoff format that the league has. And hopefully this is going to be a wake, not just what happened in this series, but what's happened in the East. This has been one of the least competitive playoff series, Stanley Cup playoffs that I can remember. And the other common denominator the last 5 or 6 years is that these Eastern and Western Conference finals have been 4 or 5 games in every single series except for one. And that is not the way the playoffs should work. It just feels like inferior teams have the ability to go further. So I think that the Minnesota Wild beat up the Dallas Stars. I think the Dallas Stars beat up the Wild. And I think that the Wild went into this series, and it just always felt like it was going to be that way, that when you have three of the top teams in going up against each other in the first two rounds, that just the rigor and the energy that it takes to get through the first couple of rounds was going to beat each other up, and it would just leave an open path for the team in the Pacific. And, you know, I don't think that any of us thought that the Colorado Avalanche would get swept, and obviously I picked the Avalanche to beat the Vegas Golden Knights, but I do think this playoff format is reared its ugly head this postseason. I'm not making excuses for the Wild, the Avalanche, or the Dallas Stars, but I just think that you have these three great teams that beat the heck out of each other. And the Wild obviously went into the Colorado series without two of their best defensive players in Eriksson Ek and Brodin. They got hurt in different ways. It wasn't that the Dallas Stars beat them up. Essentially an ankle just falling down. The other blocked a shot. But still, I think that when it came down to it, I think injuries affected the Avalanche, injuries affected the Stars, and injuries affected the Wild, and that's why all of them bowed out.
13: The reason for hope that the NHL will change the way they seed the playoffs is what you said. 4- and 5-game series don't make as much money for the owners as 6- and 7-game series do. Of those playoff games are a massive cash cow for the teams, and they want those extra playoff games. So, when you talk pocketbook, that's when change happens.
12: I could tell you that Craig Leopold right now wants this change. I could tell you that every owner in the league wants a change, but Gary Bettman, who, by the way, is employed by the owners, is the one that rules the roost here. He's literally the only person that I know in the NHL executive front office that likes this format. He is the one that's running this. I don't think his number two. I think his number two, if he was the number one, he'd change it. I think everybody in NHL headquarters would change it. It's just him. And, I think it's idiotic. Now, again, I don't want to take away from what the Vegas Golden Knights are doing. They are peaking at the perfect time. They've gotten great goaltending. Tortorella's done wonders there. They are loaded up and down the lineup. They got healthy at the right time, too. They got all their guys back. Obviously, mm-hmm. Carlson, Stone missed the first couple games of the series, but he was just mammoth in game four. So I don't want to take away from what they're doing. But, you look at the Eastern Conference final right now, it's an absolute joke. I mean, the Montreal Canadiens are just getting demolished by the Carolina Hurricanes. And it's been this way the entire postseason, by the way. There was one game that the Montreal Canadiens against the Tampa Bay Lightning had 9 shots on goal and wound up winning. I've never seen a team run through the playoffs the way the Canadiens have that have been outplayed more than them, yet they somehow seem to either be on the winning side or wind up getting these games to overtime. And even games 2 and 3 of this series, 2 and 3 of this series in the Eastern Conference final, they wound up forcing overtime in games they had no right to be in. And so, to me, it's just, this has not been a competitive playoff. And some of us, cocky, pompous NHL fans used to make fun of the NBA for that. that every game was a sweep and that, you knew at the beginning of the season who would win the cup. And now the last several years, I mean, I covered a couple of Eastern Conference finals the last 3 years. So I ended sweeps, in favor of Florida. And it's just, I don't think it's we're 5 games. And, I just don't think it's good for the league.
13: That's the familiar voice of Michael Russo from The Athletic. Doesn't Bettman still answer to the owners? I mean, if you're telling me that there's 30 owners who want to make the change, I mean, Bettman at the end of the day answers to the owners, right? I mean, just because he likes one way.
12: The funny thing, Church, is about all and all commissioners of pro sports is they're employed by the owners, but they are the boss. It's one of the most fascinating dynamics that I've ever seen, you know, in any industry is you know, you're giving these guys $20, $30, $40 million to run the business. They're hired by the owners, but yet they sit there and they have, you know, all the power in the world. They find teams, you know, find owners. It's a really fascinating dynamic. But you know, this is Gary's playoff system. You know, just even as recent as the March 2 months ago, the March GM's meetings in a press conference to end the GM's meetings, he and I got into a debate over this during a line of questioning, and he basically said the dirty little secret out loud is that in which I think is a problem for the NHL is that more eyes are on the early series of these series, so they're getting tons of ratings, and they make huge gains mm-hmm. there. You know, my comeback to him would be, I think the reason is that hockey fans in general are very provincial, even Wild fans. As much as this is the state of hockey, when the Wild bow out, a lot of people stop paying attention. And it's that way in every single market. Sure. It's been a huge problem for the NHL for years. So they feel if they have these rivalries in the early rounds, it's going to get monster ratings and create long series, which is also what he said, which means huge gates and things like that. The comeback that I would have for him is that because it's a provincial sport, if you still have 16 teams making the playoffs, it doesn't matter who they're going to play in the early rounds. The hometown teams are going to watch these games no matter what. And I just don't understand when you have a league where the regular season essentially determines who the top teams of the league are, and then you pair them up in brackets where you have two of the top three teams in the Western Conference being out after two rounds. It's nonsensical. There's no other professional league that does it this way. But this has been Gary's thing, and the owners haven't been able to make him change. The GMs and their suggestions haven't been able to make him change. And really, I think the only time this will change is when he eventually retires. But if anything is going to get him his attention, I think it should be right now, because this has not been a competitive postseason. It has not been a compelling postseason. And and we're seeing, you know, a sweep in the Western Conference Final and likely a five-game end of the season in the Eastern Final. It should not be that way.
13: Let's talk about the decision to switch to John Tortorella for Las Vegas. It was March 29th, Michael. I mean, you know, at that stage, Vegas is either the seventh or the eighth seed in the West. They're not even totally sure they're going to make the playoffs at that point. He replaces Bruce Cassidy. It was a very bold move that late in the season. And since then,
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10: Thomas sends the ball to center. Hit pretty well. Wind pulling it back. Davis twisting, and now the wind is really pulling it back, and the ball is off into the track, onto the wall, and Thomas is rounding second. He's on his way to third, and that's going to be a triple for Dylan Thomas.
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10: And one turns on one. 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
10: The pitch, and Thomas sends one to straightaway center field. It is up, it is back, it is gone! Marge! Cracked that pole down! Dylan Thomas, a home run over the center field wall, and the Red Hawks have taken a 1-0 lead. A special one tonight.
0: It's time to track it down, Marge. Let's head to the stadium. For the call of the game, here's the voice of the Red Hawks, Jack Michaels.
10: Fargo Moorhead Red Hawks baseball is on the air tonight from Newman Outdoor Field. It's the final game of this three-game series between the Red Hawks and the Lake Country Darkhounds. And the final game for the Red Hawks in a six-game homestand that the Red Hawks are hoping can end with a victory. The Fargo Moorhead Red Hawks jumped out of the gate in the 2026 season, winning their first four games. I was part of a seven-game series in Cleburne, Texas. The Red Hawks won the first four games and, might I add, looked impressive in doing so. However, since then, the Red Hawks are 1-7. And the Red Hawks entering play tonight, yes, 12 games deep into a 100-game season, but losers of seven of their last eight games they could have won, certainly. And the Fargo Moorhead Red Hawks can't replay those, so the only thing they can do is come out tonight, try to put one under the win column, get to 6-7, and then embark on a pretty important early road trip. For Lake Country, meanwhile, they're stringing a few games, playing good baseball, obviously getting some good pitching. Last night used the long ball, a home run by Josh Mears in the 10th inning that proved to be the difference as Lake Country takes last night 5-3 in 10 innings. So tonight, the Red Hawks again trying to salvage a game in this series and trying to finish the homestand at 2-4. Chris Ghost will hand the ball to Wyatt Chaney. Chaney going tonight for the Red Hawks. He's 0-1 with a 4-1-5. Meanwhile, for Lake Country, they'll start Dominic Cancellieri. Cancellieri is 0-2 with an ERA over 10. And despite those numbers, 0-2 with an ERA over 10 and maybe a short leash tonight for the starter for Lake Country, you still, as an offense, got to put those runs up. So we'll see what happens tonight. Another beautiful day for baseball. Warm conditions in the Red River Valley. Temperatures that have been stuck in the 90s this week. And certainly we'll take that. Slight breeze again today. This one might be a little bit different than last night's breeze. Tonight, warm conditions with a wind blowing out. We'll see what happens. Marge could be busy. Let's hope so tonight. Joe Heinen producing our broadcast tonight. Dallas Corral as well. Great to have the boys back in the flagship studios. Eli Swanson is the director of broadcasting for Red Hawks baseball here at Newman Outdoor Field. On our pregame show, we'll take a trip around the American Association, get you caught up in what's happening around the league and games going on tonight. Fargo Moorhead entering play tonight, sitting four games back of Sioux Falls in the West. Lake Country just a half game back of Kane County in the East. So we'll take a trip around the league coming up, leading into the lineups and opening pitch and all of that. But when we return, we'll sit down and chat with Red Hawks manager Chris Coase, get his thoughts on a tough loss last night, but his thoughts also on today. All that coming your way. It is Wyatt Chaney on the mound tonight for the Fargo Moorhead Red Hawks. Dominic Cancellieri on the mound tonight for Lake Country. Sit back and enjoy. Good to have you with us tonight here from the Scott Miller Press Box. Tonight, it's the Red Hawks in Lake Country. We're back with Chris Coase. Coming up next, this is the pregame show, and this is FM Red Hawks Baseball.
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20: Well, we go to the, continue on the pregame show here tonight as the Fargo-Moorhead Redhawks and the Kane County Cougars playing game three of this series. We're now joined by Redhawks manager Chris Coast. A little segment we like to call Chatting with the Skipper. And Coaster, as we talked about a couple of days ago, you lost 14-1. You take that. You know, that's just one of those things. Last night had to have been a little tougher to swallow, Chris. You were resilient, tied that game up late, lost it in the 10th. Chris, anything you chatted with the team about after the game or just didn't say anything and let's go out and get tomorrow?
21: I didn't really talk to the team. I, you know, pulled a few guys aside and, you know, said some very simple things. Then had more talks today, like before batting practice with the pitchers on just some concepts. And as we're, you know, learning things about ourselves. And it is really amazing, though. It's only May 28th, and it's already been such a roller coaster ride of a season of not just the wins and losses, but, you know, we started out with amazing defense. Now our defense has been a little rough. And then the pitching was amazing. Now we're banged up with the pitching. And then offensively, we're the best hitting team in the league. And then now some injuries and, you know, facing good pitching. So it's like every game is so independent from all the others. You try to learn from things. But the bottom line is we still do like our team. We do need to alter just a few things, maybe add a guy here for this and maybe add a pitcher for that. But other than that, like, we're going to win with Dylan Thomas, Jose Sermo, Aiden Byrne, Wicklander, Krieger, and so on and so forth, and Tyler Jean. So we have the guys to do it. We just need to be healthy, and where there's a need, we need to be able to make some adjustments with personnel.
20: To add to that, because last night Fenlong was really good. He just looked really good. But credit Wicklander. I think, you know, all you can ask is keep your team a chance to win. We even saw that with Krieger and Bilotti and Cleaver, and two guys going toe-to-toe, one really good. And Krieger was good, kept you in the plate. That's going to happen during the course. That guy last night, Fenlong, looked like he had a stuff. What did it look like from the dugout?
21: Yeah, I thought he was really good. I thought the guy the previous night, he pitched really well, so I will tip my cap. I don't think he had nearly the same kind of stuff. We just, I think, underachieved, and also that first guy's pitcher was good. I thought last night with Fenlong, I thought he was outstanding. His stuff looked like a major leaguer. He could spot. He could move the ball both directions, locate, mix his pitches, spin it more when he needed, throw harder when he needed, which that's what pitchers do. And he was kind of fiery out there. Like, there eventually got some to be some chatter back and forth, which, you know, we don't want animosity or things like that. But I did respect the fact that he's out there pitching with competitiveness, and he was really, really good.
20: How do you hit velo, Chris? I know that flat balls that are 100, Chris Coast probably takes those over the fence or up the middle, wherever you want. But let's talk about velo. I've noticed there is some velo coming out of Lake Country's bullpen, even some of their starters, Chris. So how do you hit velo? How do you prepare yourself for location of velo? How do you recognize it and hit fastballs?
21: Well, when guys are striking out, whether it's velo or breaking balls, usually everybody remembers the pitch that you struck out on, when the vast majority of the time it's because you didn't hit a pitch earlier in the at-bat. And there's times where guys are falling off three or four pitches, and of course that can be good at-bats on occasion. But when you end up striking out, to guys with velocity, odds are there's a pitch in that at bat that you needed to handle. It's not easy. Holy cow, if it was easy, everyone would do it. But that is the thing. When you're facing a guy with that throws firm and it's got a nasty slider with it, you need to, and that's what big leaguers do. They're not waiting around to get to two strikes. There are guys who can hit with two strikes, but even those guys, they want to get the first pitch they can handle and then handle it. And so when I see a guy with velocity, if he gives me a first pitch 95 on our fastball, I got to be ready to produce on that pitch. Because pitchers will make mistakes. We saw it last night with Tyler Jeans. He's got as good a stuff as anybody in this league, but made a mistake on an 0-2 pitch with a fastball at about 94, and it went 9,000 feet. So, again, it's you have to be ready to hit fastballs. If you start worrying about sliders, you're already done.
1: Last one for you, Wyatt Chaney. And I like this young man, too, Chris. This is new to the club this year. He's got an opportunity today. Let's hope that the bats get moving consistently. You put runs up. But, Wyatt, what's to like about Wyatt Chaney from your eye?
21: Well, amazing stuff, amazing fastball, secondary stuff. He's got an amazing attitude when he's out there. He's very strong and confident and strong-minded. The big thing for him is, again, getting past that third and fourth inning and, like a true starter, get your team into the sixth and seventh inning, because he can really dominate some teams early on because he's going to be touching 95 in that first inning. So the big thing is can he maintain it and minimize the big misses? And I know we haven't talked that much about it, but that is one of the conversations we have with our pitchers, is even like Wicklander, if he's going to be better, he needs to minimize the big misses. And that's Chaney. Is he's got amazing stuff, and he'll put together some pitches that'll just blow your doors off. But then all of a sudden, there's three or four big misses in a row, and you just give your hitter confidence, and a confident hitter is a very dangerous hitter. So the durability to get past that fourth inning, which is what he's still physically doing, and then eliminate some of those big misses so the hitters don't have such confidence.
1: Always great insight from Coaster. Chris, good luck tonight. We'll talk to you after the game.
21: Giddy up. Let's start a new one better.
20: And it's Red Hawks manager Chris Coast chatting with the skipper prior to and after every Fargo-Moorhead Red Hawks game. As you heard it there, eliminate the big misses. You can't miss big. That's when damage happens. So hopefully Wyatt Chaney, as Chris mentioned, on his game tonight and has it consistently while he's out there. We come back, take a trip around the American Association, closing in on the opening pitch. Red River Valley Fair night tonight. Everybody getting into the ballpark, got a ticket to the fair. That's great. That's fantastic. That's awesome. The Red Hawks would like to take the ball for a ride a couple of times tonight as well. We're back with the American Association update. That's next. This is the pregame show, and this is FM Red Hawks Baseball.
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20: Jack Michaels back at Newman Outdoor Field. We continue on our pregame show here tonight from this beautiful, beautiful ballpark. Comfortable temperatures today. Warm again. Got a slight breeze tonight. It's got a little flavor from the south. And if you've ever been to Newman Outdoor Field, you see Old Glory kind of blown out to left field. I think of Daryl Motley. Actually, I think of the ball flying. And hopefully tonight, I know that I bumped into Juan Fernandez in the club. He's hanging with Jimmy and Jose Sermo this afternoon. And Juan's like, we're getting one, Jack. And Jose says, I'm getting one tonight, Jack. I think the boys are anxious to put some runs on the board. And hopefully they can. The Red Hawks looking to salvage a game in this series. Time to take a peek in the American Association action yesterday. Saw a twin bill where Kane County yesterday in Sioux Falls split a doubleheader. Chicago defeating Cleburne 7-6. Milwaukee 7-3 winners over Sioux City. Lincoln 4-1 over Kansas City. And Gary South Shore defeating Winnipeg 2-1. Sioux Falls leads the West with a mark of 9-3. Two games up on Kansas.

0: Lake Country Dock Hounds on the first base side. Let's go downstairs.
1: Oh, say can you see by the dawn's early light what so proudly we hailed at the twilight's last gleaming, whose broad stripes and bright stars through the perilous fight, o'er the ramparts we watched, were so gallantly streaming.

0: and the home of the brave.
1: There we go. That is a confident national anthem here tonight at Neumann Outdoor Field. Belted out. Well done. Great to see. A lot of the anthem singers we've had over the years get a chance for repeat performances, and that gentleman, great job. Fans, when we come back, well, we'll take a look at those starting lineups tonight and the opening pitch coming up around the corner. Red Hawks put the ball in the hands of Wyatt Chaney tonight. We'll see what the right-hander can do. Dominic Consiglieri is on the mound for Lake Country. Fans, you've been listening to the pregame show. The starting lineups and the game is coming up next. It's Fargo-Moorhead and Lake Country. And you've got a front row seat. 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
1: Fargo-Moorhead Red Hawks baseball on the air tonight from Neumann Outdoor Field. 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Jack Michaels here in the Scott Miller press box. My man Broadway Joe, Joe Heinen, along with Diamond Dallas Corral, producing our broadcast on the radio side. Eli Swanson, director of broadcasting for the Red Hawks at Neumann Outdoor Field. Tonight, the 5-7 FM Red Hawks taking on the 7-5 Lake Country Dawghounds. Dawghounds taking game one of this series, 14-1 a couple of nights ago. Yeah, they had it going on. Had good pitching. Last night truly was a little bit of a pitcher's duel. Connor Fenlong was strong for Lake Country, but for that matter, Patrick Wicklander held his own for the Red Hawks. The Red Hawks would rally last night. They would tie the game in the eighth inning, have the bases loaded with one out in the eighth inning, but failed to take that lead. No one would score in the ninth yesterday.